0: out there. We were 16 under, Heath. I thought that was a really strong score today. And then we come in and find out Kincaid's gone 18 under. Yeah, I'd rather not talk about it. Well, this hurts, man. I mean, I'm never going to hear the end of this. Are you kidding me?
1: Well, the one thing is, Buck, it could have been worse because we discussed this scenario. We discussed this scenario yesterday. JK is now going to be here at 680 The Fan, so presumably next year's tournament will once again be the Buck and Kincaid Classic.

0: We will see how next year's play is out. But again, John Kincaid going to be here at 680 The Fan. We don't know the exact start date, but announced this morning by David Dickey that he signed a deal with the station that he was described as a long-term deal. So if you're a Kincaid fan, you're going to get a whole lot of John in your future.
1: What would be your guess on a long-term deal?
0: I mean, I would assume that's at least multiple years, right?
1: Long-term, I'm thinking, man, that's got to be like 4 or 5 years.
0: Well, some people here sign contracts, and some people here just kind of work here. So I wouldn't know about what they think of when it comes to contract life around
1: though,
0: here.
1: That's multiple years.
0: I think it's at bare minimum, I think you can count on the idea that the plan is for John to be here.
1: Minimum of three.
0: Three, I think, is probably a pretty good bet. We've got the Braves and the Giants coming up. We've got action underway already right now, of course, in the major leagues. And we touched earlier on the idea that the Mets had fired their manager today, and maybe they were trying to get that spark that would let them catch up to the Phillies. So far, it's not working. One zip Phillies in the top of the fourth up on the Mets. Only two hits in the first three innings for the Mets. So it doesn't, at least for tonight so far, it does not seem to exactly lit a fire under the bats. Again, the guys will keep you up to speed on everything as we take you up towards that game. But I want to mention one other thing from the major leagues that I thought was interesting, Buck. The MLBPA, while a lot of the talk about them is going to be about the ongoing labor dispute, and I don't know that anybody needs to spend that much time on that yet. Everybody expects there's going to be some sort of stoppage, and then you just hope it gets resolved sooner rather than later. But the MLBPA today called for a ban on all MLB-related prop bets. And we've seen this, the scandal with some of the pitchers from Cleveland, where guys were telling people, hey, bet on the first pitch to be a curveball or be a fastball, or whether it be a ball or a strike. You can bet on all these different things now, Buck, and they're just saying you shouldn't be able to bet on any of it. It's one thing to bet on who's going to win the game, but you shouldn't be able to bet on, you know, whether or not the ball is going to be a curveball or not, as a way both to reduce the temptation for guys to do something that they could influence, but also because these guys are getting so much abuse. I mean, you've got these people who say, I bet on you, and you didn't hit the home run when I bet on you to hit a home run, so you owe me money. There's some losers out there who really cannot handle the idea that you don't win every bet, and that no one from the team, no, the guy didn't ask you to bet on him. It's your fault that you believed in him and thought he'd get a hit and he didn't, but you can't get mad at him like he told you to. I actually think this would be a good idea. I have no idea whether or not, because the way that it's all done, it's not like there's one national law on this. Every state, like Georgia here, obviously we don't have betting, period, whereas Tennessee, you can only do it on mobile phones. Other places have full-on casinos, and there's different regulations in every state. Not every operator operates in every state. So I don't even know if it's possible to get a nationwide ban on this. I think they've got a point. This is not healthy. It's not healthy for the people who are doing it particularly, and it's definitely not healthy for guys getting death threats because some loser can't handle the fact that they didn't get him 5.5 strikeouts when he bet on them to.
1: Well, I tell you, Otani's former agent is going to be disappointed when he hears this, and then also Sorsby, the quarterback that's been in the news here the last couple of weeks, he's going to be disappointed also if they take these off the board.
0: Yeah, I just, like I say, I don't know if they'll do it or not. I wish they'd do it for every sport, because we just have heard too many horror stories, even from the college ranks. You hear stories about college kids that are getting abused because somebody found a line on whether they get, you know, a certain number of receiving yards or not. It's not a good situation when you can, it's one thing if you're mad at a team for losing. You say, those stinking Yankees, they lost the game and I'm mad. When it becomes personal and you're putting the blame on one guy, that just doesn't seem like it's a healthy thing to have. And there's plenty of ways to bet. Like, you don't have to offer every single bet. And I guess the other thing, Buck, that could be a compromise would be if you insist on having the bets, okay, fine, then make it like a limit of $50. And if you're going to lose your mind because you bet on a pitcher to get 5.5 strikeouts and he didn't over $50, then you shouldn't be betting. That's a you problem, not a him problem. You mentioned Sorsby. The CFL, Buck, saying that they will not allow Sorsby to play in their league either. So, I mean, not just the NFL saying, yeah, we're not doing a supplemental draft for you, but now the CFL saying, you're not going to come up here and buff your resume up playing in the CFL. We don't want you here either. I think it might be sinking in to Sorsby, to his people, and certainly to anybody who didn't think this was a big deal yet.

0: No one wants to deal with someone who there's a question, even the slightest question, about whether or not what he does in a game could be influencing the outcome of the game for financial reasons. They just, that's the third rail that you can't touch, and he did.
1: Well, what's left for him? The UFL?
0: I mean, they don't even play
1: until...
0: Is that the
1: only alternative?
0: I mean, what's
1: going on here? He's just going to have to gamble.
0: Well,
1: instead of playing football now.
0: He's going to have to focus on the draft because, you know, he and his attorney made the claim, oh, you know, he's going to sue. He's going to get with the NFLPA and he's going to sue. And they've realized pretty quickly, there's not really a legal justification for it. There's no real argument.
1: He's going to have a tough time rehabbing his reputation here. I know if I was a player and he was on the team and it was you're in the locker room, it's moments before the game's getting underway, and I remember as a player looking around the locker room and seeing guys and thinking, okay, he looks ready to go. Scott Warner looks like he's ready to go. Terry Hogue is going to be a player for us today. Man, look at him. He is totally locked in. Look at Eddie McCleaver Weaver. Man, he's going to be awesome. He's going to be killing that opposing quarterback. I mean, you're seeing these guys, and you're thinking, okay, he's ready. Okay, he doesn't look ready. I mean, imagine what these teammates of Sorsby would be thinking. How many bets does he have on this game that we're about to play in? That is something he's going to have a very difficult time rehabbing that. And that's what these teammates are going to be thinking moving forward.
0: Yeah, I thought he might get a crack as like a fifth rounder, just be on somebody's roster this year. They could evaluate him, see if they thought he was any good, not have him have to play in a game. And then because it's a fifth round pick, you're willing to take a chance. But now that he'll be in the draft with all those other quarterbacks, Buck, he might not even get drafted. I'm sure somebody will eventually bring him into a roster, but I can't imagine as many quarterbacks are expected to be in the draft as there are next year. I can't imagine he gets drafted.
1: I wouldn't want to bring him in. That's just the bottom line here. Some organizations might. I mean, be desperate enough to give him a shot, but a lot of baggage here he's going to be bringing into somebody.
0: Time for Buck to give you a final word.
2: Time for the final word. 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
1: A big couple of days at 680 The Fan with the 25th annual Buck and Kincaid Classic. Just a lot of people to thank. I want to thank my teammates that came out and competed with Team Kincaid yesterday. I had a great fellowship with my longtime friend and teammate at Valdosta High in Georgia, and John Lastinger. Great spending extended time with him in these scrambles. You're going to spend 4 to 6 hours together, and I just really appreciated that. Hunter Smith and Ryan Moore spending time with us yesterday to play. And then the Team Blue today, Connor West, a UGA student that played some travel ball with my oldest son, Braden. Connor came out and really played some good golf today. And then a couple of new friends, Cole Adams and Jesse Maislin of TPC Sugarloaf, came out and played some great golf today as we went 16 under par. Got to know them a little bit better. And just want to give those guys a big shout out and a big thank you for spending all that time with us on the golf course the last 2 days. Don't want you to forget about our Saturday show, the 9 to noon tomorrow here on The Fan, tomorrow morning, getting you ready for a big weekend in sports. Heath, we appreciate you stepping in the last 2 days, man. Great job.
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1: 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It's going to do it for the Buck Ballou Show tonight on a big day for Kincaid. 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
16: 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It'll be Ronaldo Lopez on the mound for the Braves, Trevor Mitchell for the Giants. So got a lot to get to. Obviously a very disappointing road trip so far, Chris, with the sweep in San Diego. The offense still has not found a way to get going. And really, I hate to call a series in mid or late June critical, especially against a team that isn't in the division. But something good has to happen to this Braves team because it's been really rough lately.
17: Yeah, that's sort of wishful thinking, I guess, to say that something good has to happen. They have to create something. You know, we know what they're doing and not doing. Runners in scoring position, problem. Starting pitching, problem. Bullpen actually got a little bit wonky a couple of times, problem. Another problem for the bullpen, you got a guy going down. We got a guy coming up, and now we realize what's going to happen tonight. San Francisco Giants, I guess, choose not to really announce starters. I don't know what the hell's going on with them. You know, you make your major league debut. That's interesting. We'll find out how that's going to go tonight. You're in a ballpark where you better play good outfield defense. They do have an advantage there when it comes to knowing the ballpark. We'll see how that plays out. We'll give you the outfield, you know, along with the lineup coming up in a little bit. But remember, there's a reason, and I don't want to give too much away, but let's just let you know, doubles and triples, that's what they do well. doubles and triples. And that's the type of ballpark where if you take advantage of it, you really figure it out. It's like a team in Boston, a team in Wrigley's, a team in Cincinnati, maybe even a team in Philadelphia. How do you want to build your team? Well, they figured out a couple of things. They just haven't figured out how to win. Although, when you go 2-0 against the Braves, and it feels like it's deja vu all over again as I started to look at the Giants, their offensive stats, their pitching stats, the defensive stats against the rest of baseball, you go, oh, yeah, I just read this stuff. And then I threw it away because I basically said, you know, when you went 2-0 against them and you started hitting bombs, which is something this team doesn't do, all bets are off.
7: Yes.
17: Just all bets are off.
7: Yeah, that there's no doubt about that. But there's been a lot of drama with this Giants team, and even more while we were away from the Giants for that week and a half, because Rafael Devers refused to come off the field when he was getting pinch run for late in a game in Miami. Now there's all those questions, and you know, it just seems like off the field, this Giants team is just in complete disarray. They've been that way on the field for a large majority of the season, but they did win both games against us. Obviously, game three was rained out, so we know what they're capable of doing. But I think for the Braves, it's really just about getting back to what we were, but getting back to what you were for the first month and a half, 2 months of the season, because the offense, just a timely hitting, it just has not been there. And that was so great about this Braves team for the first couple months. It seemed like there never was the one run inning that was a three run inning instead of a one run inning. They found ways to continuously put up crooked numbers on the scoreboard, hit the three run home run when you needed to, take the extra base when it was there. We just hadn't seen that. And I think a day off in the Bay Area, a day off anywhere at this point after that Padres series was necessary, because it's one thing to be pressing, but this team's been pressing for like 2-3 weeks now.
17: Yeah, I don't know what is going on. There are good, you can't be a good baseball team and accumulate the wins they did with the winning percentage and say, okay, now all of a sudden they're a bad baseball team. They're a flawed team. They're a team that's got problems. They're a team, it's a team that has holes, and another one is coming with Suarez, and we'll get those details coming up in a little bit. What we heard the other day was he's down. Oh, it's this. And then you go, oh, I wonder if, oh, yeah. Oh, it's an IL stint. So we'll give you some details on that coming up. My point is, you can't go 70 games and be a really good baseball team and then all of a sudden not be a good baseball team. You can be a good baseball team that's playing not good baseball. And now it's even worse. You know, they're playing bad baseball. And it's not that they weren't due to play bad baseball. Everybody does over a stretch. But how bad and how long? You know, the how long part is the part that's actually going to be problematic right now, because you're going to ask a guy to go to the mound tonight who you know is only going to throw 60 pitches. I'm going to bring a kid up, and that's what he is. Waldrop's a kid. I'm going to bring him out. I'm going to say, hey, look, everything that happened, man, forget about it. You can't get those games back. You cannot win 5 games tonight. So be mature. Okay, let's see how that goes. Because, again, it's just you're asking people who are grown men playing a kid's game now to do a little bit more than they've been capable of doing lately. And I don't know who the break, like if you ask me, who's the breakout star going to be this weekend for the Atlanta Braves? Start flipping coins, start throwing darts, start guessing.
7: Mm-hmm.
17: Because if you think you know, you don't. What I would like is I would like a bona fide. Then I would like a couple of extras. And then I would like to really just find a way to win games, which is what you were doing for a good portion of the season. Better than anybody else in baseball. And now that trick has gone away.
7: It is. It is. And some of the things that you mentioned, the news, if you missed it, the Braves did place Robert Suarez on the 15-day IL, backdated to June 23rd with right elbow inflammation. We knew that he wasn't available the last couple of games. They called it forearm soreness. Now it's officially right elbow inflammation. The corresponding move is Hurston Waldrop has been recalled. He was after he had pitched three minor league stints, so minor league games in his rehab assignment. They outrighted Carlos Carrasco to AAA. He elected free agency. And Waldrop, if you look at the way things line up, a regular start on normal rotation would have been today in Gwinnett. So if you, and Walt did mention that you're looking at sort of a piggyback situation. He was expecting to have some sort of piggyback situation with Ronaldo Lopez being on a low pitch count, 60-ish, whatever it is. And it does look like now maybe it is going to be Waldrop as that second guy, the second, what 60 pitches, whatever you want to call it, coming out of the bullpen. And it's a weird situation for Waldrop to be in. But he's been in weird situations before. Last year, he made his season debut driving from Gwinnett to Bristol, Tennessee for a rain out to a suspended game to come back on a Sunday. And it was he's done it before.
17: I waited a long time. Spencer Strider was just easy. He was wow. Mike Soroka looked like he had presence way beyond his years. I thought it was a lot like Steve Avery, where you go, this guy is commanding. That, again, I say it, it's his office. He's not playing around today. That's his office. Mike Soroka had that. But then again, because of the nature of the game, it went away quickly. You get an injury, then you get a second. Now, all of a sudden, you're on your third team. Mike Soroka's injured again. And this night, I'm going to do something later on. It's really hard to be good for any period of time in baseball. It just is. It's what separates the best from the guys who are good enough to play. I think I'll be able to prove it coming up later on the pop quiz. Here's the other thing. I like Waldrop a lot. I watched him, and I didn't Johnny come lately. There are just certain guys you look at and you go, okay, I don't know what he's going to be. I certainly don't know what the numbers are going to be. But if I'd been waiting. Max Fried was sort of a freakish guy, really good athlete, who all of a sudden looked like he again had that presence. But Waldrop was a guy that I'd been waiting to say, oh, if I'm really going to pick one, and it's not Strider because of the big arm, it's just a guy that you say, he's the one. Mike Soroka was the one. Mm-hmm. So it's two times in the last 5-6 years I saw a young guy and I said, okay, there's something about him that I think is presence on top of everything else. I hope that comes up with him. I hope that manufactures into something that we see this year where he is a winner. And I don't want to hear about wins don't matter. You know exactly what I'm talking about. He gives you a better chance to win than the guy on the other side. Damn his birth certificate and how few starts he has. You know, this team, to straighten it out, has got to come up with, I don't like the word heroes, but they're going to need people to step up. Waldrop might be the guy who steps up. Look, here's what I'm afraid of. Lopez going 60 pitches. I don't even know how long that will be. If it gets messy early, he might not make it to 60. Then you're going to ask Waldrop to do whatever it is, 71, I think, in his last outing. So at least we know that that's a benchmark. But you know what that could mean? You could run out of pitches.
7: Yeah.
17: Pitches with two guys on the mound tonight as you're trying to get better on the road. And I'm going to go to my bullpen on a Friday night in a way that, sorry, man, pitches just ran out. We got to use more guys than less.
7: Yeah. One thing to keep an eye on when Waldrop does come in, if and when, is that in the minors, and I know it's minors and it's rehab, but he was feast or famine. He either was awesome or things fell apart, and there really was no in between. But I think you're right. With Waldrop, when he came up 2 years ago, it looked like he just thought that he could play. Like he just would waltz in and his stuff would be fine and he'd be a major leaguer. And then he got shell-shocked. Last year when he got to Bristol, and then from there on out, you always talk about the office. This is my office. He seemed like he had that mindset. It was much different than his attitude two years ago.
17: Your birth certificate doesn't tell you everything, but there is this evolution of, you know, whether it's crawl, walk, run. Some guys pop and you go, okay, well, how long is this going to last? And we all get crazy starting to make comparisons to guys who did it for 10 years and 12 years. And God forbid you actually throw out Hall of Famers' names. You know what he reminds me of? And I think he's got the same makeup as. And then we go crazy. Like we never go short. We always go long. We always get a little bit. We go too far.
7: Mm-hmm.
17: You know, we want a bigger fish in the boat. So we just go to names that, if you really think about it, yeah. You know, we've all fallen prey to this. You go, wait, did he just say Tom Seaver? Oh, wait, did he just say Jim Palmer? Oh, wait, did he just say, and then pick a guy? Yeah, we kind of do. I don't do that anymore with pitchers. I really do stay away. If I see a guy with leg drive, yeah, the Seaver thing is going to happen. If I see a guy with a big curveball, I go, oh, that's kind of interesting. You know, what about him? Maybe it looks like Kershaw. So that's different than saying this guy is going to win like those guys, because that's out the window. They got to stay healthy. They got to figure out who they are. They got to figure out, are you a three-pitch guy, a four-pitch guy, or are you this, or are you that? It's a lot of time. You need a lot of time to figure that stuff out. But there are times when you look at a guy and you go, he has the presence. He has it, for back, you know, lack of a better term. That guy looked like he had it.
7: Mm-hmm.
17: I just hope, again, he stays healthy enough to find out what it might be. And boy, could the Braves use a little bit of it right now on the mound.
7: Yeah, yes, they could. It'll be interesting to see what happens if and when he does come in, and what happens with Raylo and his 60-ish pitches to start off the game. All right, let's get the lineups for tonight.
2: Time for your starting lineups.
7: All right, for the Giants, leading off at second base is Luis Arraez. Batting second, the designated hitter, Bryce Eldridge. Batting third, the left fielder, Casey Schmidt. Batting fourth and playing first base is Rafael Devers. Batting fifth, the center fielder, Jung-Hoo Lee. Batting sixth and playing shortstop is Willy Adames. Batting seventh, the third baseman, Matt Chapman. Batting eighth, making his major league debut at catcher, Drew Kavanaugh. And batting ninth, playing right field, is Victor Barrichotto, and they'll be behind Trevor McDonald. For the Braves, leading off in center field is Michael Harris II. Batting second, the left fielder, Mauricio Dubon. Batting third, the first baseman, Matt Olson. Batting fourth, the second baseman, Ozzie Albies. Batting fifth and doing the catching is Drake Baldwin. Batting sixth, the third baseman, Austin Riley. Batting seventh, the designated hitter, Dominic Smith. Batting eighth in right field is Mike Yastrzemski. And batting ninth at shortstop is Ha-Sung Kim. And they'll be behind Ronaldo Lopez. So, Ha-Sung Kim, another start. Mike Yastrzemski back in his old stomping grounds. It'll be nice to see him. He knows that field very, very well. So, it certainly is a benefit to have him out there in right field, knowing that right center gap is triples heaven. So, but we got to see Drake Baldwin. That's the biggest thing, is Drake Baldwin has been scuffling so mightily since his return. Maybe I think a day off, a full day off, no baseball, no nothing, was desperately needed for Drake Baldwin.
17: Well, the numbers are just, they're eye-popping for every wrong reason. He is statistically, when you go to about a 30-game stretch, the worst hitter in baseball.
7: Yeah.
17: Because you can actually not have hits, but then you could also be a guy who's striking out. That's what he is right now. You're going to drop him in the middle of the lineup. You're just going to basically say, okay, let's get better. I agree with you. Hopefully the day off meant something to him. Whatever you needed or wanted to work on today, once they got to the ballpark, hopefully that's in play. But you can't survive. You cannot survive with what it is they're doing offensively without creating enough opportunities. The nights that they do, and no cash outs. You know, you keep pulling on the same slot machine and it's not paying. All you keep doing is pumping money into it. And I'm asking my pitchers to be too fine, and we're not in a position to ask, especially the starters. And now with the bullpen, depth banged again. Somebody's got to do something offensively for the next couple of few days where you just go, hey, man, thanks. You know, it's time for the offense to help. It's time for the offense to carry their weight. That's what it feels like. It's time for collectively 3, 4, 5 guys in a night to just go, I got it.
7: Yeah.
17: We just haven't had many I got it nights recently.
7: No, we have not. Hopefully that will change tonight. Trevor McDonald on the mound for the Giants, 25 years old. He's 2-5, has a 4.93 ERA, 18 walks and 42 strikeouts. Last time out, 3 innings, 3 hits, 5 runs, 3 of them were earned. 3 walks and 1 strikeout in a loss to the Marlins. He's a ground ball pitcher, big time ground ball pitcher, sinker, slider, changeup, low to mid 90s with his sinker. So if all goes well for him, there will be a lot of ground balls. But with that field, if you can get one in that right center gap, you can run for days. So even if he gets his way and has success getting the ball on the ground, this is still the kind of park where you can run for days if you put it in the right spot. So Trevor McDonald, again, they kind of want him to be part of their future. He's from Lucedale, Mississippi, so he's a guy from Braves country, so you know he'll be a little pumped up to play his team that he grew up rooting for. And then Ronaldo Lopez, as a starter, 1-1, a 3.74 ERA, a 1.43 WHIP, and a 2.44 opponent batting average. He really hasn't been bad. From a statistical standpoint, you know, we talked about his body language a few times before he got put back in the bullpen.
17: Yeah, it was terrible.
7: It was awful. But he's been fine as a reliever, save for maybe 1.5 appearances.
17: Yeah, look, again, he's got a clean slate for me tonight. He gets to start a baseball game for the Atlanta Braves when they need a good start. The fact that I know it's only going to be 60 pitches, I will say that's what it is. It's a good start. Get the plane off the ground. Keep the plane up in the air where it's supposed to be. Don't get it up and then, with all due respect, come crashing it down, you know, 2 innings in where it's not even the 60 pitches. It's, you're not good enough. We got to go bring a guy in sooner. Clean slate. Let's go. Clean slate. Waldrop, come on. Let's go. And let's find out if the offense can do something. We'll talk a little bit more about their offense. I can also tell you the thing that's really interesting about McDonald. He's already at 3 times the innings that he threw last year. He went from 3 innings to 15 to 45 and 2/3. It's going to be his 10th start. I'm always curious with a guy like this. What do they expect? What do they want? There's reasons why this is not a very good baseball team right now. There are certainly issues with this baseball team on top of that. 3 innings, 3 2/3, 5, 5, 6 1/3, but that was about 5 starts ago. We'll find out what version of McDonald we're going to get tonight.
7: Yes, we will. And if you're wondering, if you do see the letters VZ stitched into the hats of some of the Venezuelan players, that is for the two earthquakes that hit Venezuela. They are trying to get as many people as they can to help out, because that's been devastating. So if you do see the letters VZ on the sides of helmets, on bats, on shoes, or whatever, that is to raise awareness for the earthquakes in Venezuela. And thanks to our friends at Racetrack, your commercial break just got shorter. 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Racetrack, whatever gets you going. 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
7: All right, mine's pretty simple. Weather the storm, Raylo. We've seen Ronaldo Lopez get into his head a little bit, a lot bit at times, I would say. And so there are going to be some ups and downs. I think Ronaldo Lopez... He said multiple times that he doesn't want to be in the bullpen, nor does anybody, except maybe Mason Miller. So this is another chance for him to prove to the Braves, prove to the league that he can be a starting pitcher. He had to do that 2 years ago when he got here. He has to do it now. So if something goes wrong, don't press. Trust your stuff. It sometimes feels like Ronaldo Lopez doesn't trust his stuff and maybe tries to do too much. And when that happens, that's when things get some completely sideways. So weather the storm. Don't get too up. Don't get too down. Just trust yourself. If Ronaldo Lopez does that, his stuff plays. He has what it takes, but he can't get emotional about it.
17: Well, I'm going to the offense. You know, I would like to see something happen tonight where tomorrow morning, tomorrow all day, you're going, okay, the Braves had a really good offensive day. Good offensive day to me is 6 runs. Good offensive day to me is... You know, the runners in scoring position thing. Look, I was going to get greedy. I was going to say 7 or 8 runs tonight. It's just hard to really throw that type of number out, especially with what they've been doing. For me, I got to have a couple of guys. I'm looking for the two RBI guy. I'm looking for the two other guys to have one. I'm looking for something else to happen where you go, okay, it all adds up to 6. I don't care if it's them. I don't care if it's a problem for them on the mound. I don't care what it is at this point. Braves better take advantage of it. Last thing, I saw Dubon have a bobble. We saw Ozzie have a bobble. Got to play clean baseball as well. You are not in a position right now against anybody. And this team, by the way, more hits than the Braves, more doubles than the Braves, more triples than the Braves. They just don't hit home runs. They don't strike out a lot. They don't walk at all. Don't help them. Please, for the love of God, don't help them. Don't give this team any reason to do something that you go, we didn't play clean 27 outs. We gave them 30 outs. Don't have so many walks. For a team that doesn't want to walk, don't give them walks tonight.
7: Yeah.
17: Let's not extend this game any longer than it has to.
7: Yeah, we talked about this when they were here a week and a half ago, their bizarre rankings in Major League Baseball. It's still that way. It hasn't changed with these Giants. Don't give them free walks because they swing the bat. They swing the bat nonstop.
17: They don't strike out. They have more hits. And by the way, when I'm telling you they have more hits, if you look at their hit total, they're right now third in baseball. They have the third most hits in baseball. They have the first most doubles, first most triples, and they can't score runs. It's incredible. So don't help them. You know, we had five steals against us the other night. For the love of God, you know, if he's going to start talking about freebies, this team right now, I think I'm right about this, last in stolen bases. Last. If they run on you tonight and they actually pick up 90 feet a couple of times to make it easier for them to score, the book is out on you.
7: Yeah.
17: Book is out on you. We're not either holding guys enough. Five stolen bases is a ridiculous amount. If a team that has 26 stolen bases does anything on the base pass this weekend because they're saying it's a scab, we're going to pick at it, you're going to have to fix something else up on this team.
7: That's one thing that has me very concerned about the Braves, because it's like an overmatched 12U team out there where if you are on first, that guy might as well be on second.
17: Yeah,
7: it's frustrating.
17: Yeah, I don't want to go there. This team doesn't do it. They don't walk and they don't steal bases.
7: Yeah.
17: If they attempt to steal bases on you, it's another thing. When we talk about 70 games in or whatever the number is, the book gets out. What don't you do well? I'm going to pick at your scabs. If we see a team that doesn't run, start to run on the Braves tonight, something else that might have to be cleaned up.
7: Something might. You're right. And Mark Bowman reported this just a little bit ago. Robert Suarez, his MRI was clean. It just showed inflammation. The Braves are hoping he could return shortly after the All-Star break. And I kind of thought the All-Star break would be kind of the line of delineation.
17: Yeah. Look, very quickly, I went to chiropractic school. I worked on a cadaver, dead Fred. And one of the things that I found out, we had to actually have tests about, anatomy. And here's your forearm. We think our forearm's here. Well, it went from a forearm all the way up to the elbow.
7: Right.
17: Now, that's like high, high, high forearm.
7: Right.
17: That's like as high up on your forearm as you can go if it actually now is the elbow. And we found out what was elbow. And a lot of times we've seen this. Uh-oh, elbow. Something going on there. No, really, it started in the elbow. I wish it really was like a cramping type thing. Once they moved it from the forearm, the thing that we call the forearm, into the elbow, cross your fingers. Yeah. All bets are off. I hope, this idea of how much time it's going to be, there is no crystal ball in the game of baseball that tells you anything about arm health at this point.
7: When I hear elbow or shoulder for pitchers, my ears perk up in the bad ways, in all the bad ways. Speaking of elbows, and this is not necessarily saying he's going to be injured, but did you see what Jacob Mizorowski did today?
17: Well, we're actually going to do something during Diamond Notes.
7: Okay.
17: You're going to be able to hear it, because I believe if you don't hear it and if it's not said out loud by a third party that you believe you can trust, it never really happened. This was said by a third party I think I can trust, so it probably means it happened.
7: It's quite the story. It is unbelievable what that guy is doing. We'll talk about it a little bit later. But first, let's hear the pop quiz question.
0: Pop quiz, hot shot.
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17: You will not believe how many guys in baseball don't have 100 wins on the mound. And I know I've talked about this before, but I'm going to ask you, from 97 down, give me the next 12 guys who are the closest to 100 wins who don't have it. And when you hear a couple of these names, you're going to go, it must be really hard to get 100 wins.
7: All right.
17: Yeah, because it is.
7: It's very hard, yes.
17: It's crazy that we talk about 300, and then it was 200, and there's 200 the new 300, and there's 150. What is 150? I'm looking for the guys 97 down, and I'll give you the number. I think it ends at like 74.
7: Okay.
17: There are names that you know in here. And I'm also going to tell you, there are guys who have been doing this for a while to get to 74 to 97 wins. These are not fly-by-nighters.
7: Right.
17: This is not Whitey Ford. This is not Tim Hutson. Very early in their career, where all of a sudden the accumulations went up pretty quickly.
7: Right.
17: Some of these guys have been humping it for a while.
7: All right. We will do that after the break. 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
7: Is a cold, chilly, normal San Francisco Bay Area day. Not raining, but kind of spitting. Just kind of whatever it always is in the Bay at night. That is what we're going to get. So different weather from what we've had here the last couple of days for sure. We'll get Diamond Notes in just a second. But Chris, remind the people, what is that pop quiz question?
17: Yeah, who are the players, the pitchers active that sit below 100 wins? I'll tell you, it starts at 97 and it goes down to about 74 wins. Who are the guys that actually have not gotten to 100 yet? They're the ones in the active world that are the closest.
7: In the active world who are the closest. We'll do that a little bit later in this segment. But first, let's get some Diamond Notes.
3: It's time for Domino's Diamond Notes.
17: Well, we just found out the Angels of Harry Manassian, who had actually spent time here and was the general manager. And, well, I think he was told not to trade Shohei Ohtani by the owner and a bunch of other things, and that did not work out for him. He will now find himself looking for work. I do know he's got a good reputation, but, boy, what a blot. Anything that really is going on in Angel Land is a blot. Just so you know, saves since April 7th. The Tampa Bay Rays have 28 saves since April 7th. The Angels have 4. And when I tell you the next closest is 10 with the Chicago Cubs, in case you're wondering, the Braves have 21. But it's 28 for Tampa, 4 saves since April 7th for the Angels. Blown saves this year, the biggest number. Remember, this is a team that's trying to actually prove themselves. The Washington Nationals have blown 24 games this year. The Houston Astros have blown 5. That's the extremes. The Braves are at 7. And when you talk about teams sort of that we have to worry about a little bit, in case you're wondering, Philadelphia has blown 9 as the Braves have blown 7. But the leader in the clubhouse today, the Washington Nationals, with 24. Ninth inning go-ahead home runs. The Phillies did something nobody had ever done. 3 nights in a row, they hit home runs to actually take up deficits and win. Top of the ninth, home runs to take lead 3 nights in a row. Nobody in baseball had ever done that. But it's kind of interesting. Philadelphia only has 3 of those this year. They just happen to be in the last 3 days. The Braves have 6. And there are 11 teams that don't have any. And that, again, ninth inning go-ahead home runs this year. So if you're wondering, the Braves still on top with six in Philadelphia. As we like to say, that's a streak that might continue tonight. We shall see. But they've done it three nights in a row. Do you know the name that I think is going to come up for the Mets?
7: Who's that?
17: The Mets managerial job as Mendoza was fired. Albert Pujols.
7: Interesting.
17: I got a couple of buddies who... I knew him up in St. Louis and a couple of guys in St. Louis. I said, hey, am I crazy? Because Albert managed in the World Baseball Classic. Yeah. How much does he want it? And Albert's personality, I don't know if you're supposed to do this in New York or not. He will have respect when he walks in a room. The media is not going to bang on him. Now, lose a bunch of games and you become just like everybody else. But one of the names that I was told is keep an eye on Albert Pujols, who's basically declared out loud before and after the World Baseball Classic he wants to manage.
7: Yeah, that's not been a secret. He definitely wants to manage.
17: So we shall see if they're willing to go for a guy who has never done it before.
7: That would be very interesting in New York.
17: Yes, it would be. All right, let's do this. Jacob Mizrowski, third pitch of the game today. Again, I don't believe anything happened unless I could actually see it. I did, and then maybe hear it from somebody who I'm assuming is not on the take and wouldn't really have a reason to lie to any of us.
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6: I've never seen a 105.5.
17: Yeah, that's an FM radio station, by the way, 105.5. That's what he's doing. He's throwing FM numbers. The slowest pitch he threw in that first inning was 102. He gets it up to 105. And he hit 104 and changed three times in the first inning. So it's all goofy. I can't figure it out.
7: We're getting to the point that we talked about scientifically where you just have to guess.
17: Yeah, we got two four-game winning streaks, by the way, in the Brewers and Cubs series. That's going on. It's a series this weekend between those two teams in the National League Central. The Mets, in case you're wondering, begin a series versus the Phillies. The team that actually did change the manager early and turned it around. The team that will have Andy Green, by the way.
7: Yeah.
17: Andy Green, good guy. You know, been around baseball a long time. He'll be the interim manager for the Mets. Paul Skenes faces the Reds with a .53 ERA and 45 strikeouts and six starts against them. He loves pitching against them. Here's your All-Star stat of the day. The Padres, all-time great Hall of Famer, may he rest in peace. Tony Gwynn had more career inside the park home runs than Ricky Henderson. That is true.
7: Really?
17: The reason that came up, the last of Ricky's career home runs came 29 years ago on this date, June 26, 1997. In case you were wondering, Paul Goldschmidt hit his fourth leadoff home run of the season on Wednesday for the Yankees. That gives him each of the four oldest leadoff home runs in Yankee history. His four leadoff home runs are the fourth most in a season, age 38 or older. Listen to this, crew. Craig Biggio did it in 2004 seven times. Biggio in 2006 did it six times. And in 1991, Brian Downing did it five times, in case you were wondering. Braxton Ashcraft, is a guy who you might not know a lot about, but second game this year with at least 10 strikeouts and no walks. That means he's the first Pirate pitcher since at least 1900 with two in a season. Not Paul Skenes, not anybody else. Not anybody else. Garrett Cole did it for his career in Pittsburgh. Mm-hmm. Paul Skenes has done it for his career in Pittsburgh. This guy's done it now twice. We didn't even get to July 1st. Bob Vila is the other guy who did it in that land. Speaking of the Mets, the Yankees have had three managers. In Boone, I think he's been there too long. Three managers this century. The Mets have had 11, and that doesn't count Andy Green. It's 11 now plus an interim on top of that.
7: My goodness.
17: Christopher Sanchez. Look, if you're looking for one piece of good news, his runs given up in May, zero. His runs given up in June, 13. They bailed him out of one of those games, in case you're wondering. And the Yankees lead the American League in walks, home runs, and stolen bases. Walks, home runs, and stolen bases. Only team since 1900 to lead their league in all three for a season. 76 Reds, that's a really good team. 55 Brooklyn, 53 Brooklyn, 52 Brooklyn. Yankees, 38, 33, 31. And the New York Giants in 04 and 05, as in 1904 and 1905. So it is hard to do. That is some combination.
7: Yes, it is.
17: Last thing, Mets postseason percentages on the 26th of every month. March 26th, season gets underway. 87% chance they're going to make the postseason. April 26th, 31.5%. May 26th, 13.6%. We sit at June, as bad as they are, with a 5.2% chance, if you believe any of those numbers. That is what they call that's rolling down a big steep hill.
7: Yes, it is.
17: That's those numbers, and I can't verify this. I tried to find if anybody had it on record. Those numbers, though, in this short a period of time, it's the biggest fall from 87 down to 5.5 in just a 3-month period of baseball.
7: That's a shame.
17: All right.
7: That's just such a shame.
17: Those are the diamond just notes with All-Star in there. Again, Tony Gwynn, no lie, Joe, win some money in a bar. Tony Gwynn and more inside the park home runs than Ricky Henderson. Sometimes the game makes no sense.
7: And that Jack Murphy Stadium with the Padres wasn't that hitter friendly. It was kind of neutral. It wasn't like it was huge back there.
17: I'd imagine Tony got out of the box real well.
7: I would imagine that so, would yes. Be,
17: and I would imagine it was early in his career.
7: Definitely not late.
17: Listen, again, you didn't have to say that part. Sometimes you could just leave it. It was early in his career.
7: It's late on Friday night.
17: You didn't have to say definitely.
7: It's late on Friday night. We had a golf tournament yesterday. We're all, you know, we didn't win. We're not allowed to win, by the way, due to prior shenanigans. All right, you ready to play?
17: Yeah, pencil whip. Pencil whip.
7: I mean, some foot
17: 52,
7: wedge. Some 50, foot wedge.
17: 52 mulligans is not really you walking away with the first prize. I'd boo the hell out of you.
7: Did you hear, incidentally, before we did play the game, did you see the somebody hit a hole-in-one and won a Mini Cooper?
17: Yeah.
7: One of them was right behind us. Was a group behind us.
17: Yeah.
7: That dude was having a good old time by the end of his round.
17: I would imagine. I hope he paid for the drinks.
7: I don't.
17: Oh, by the way, in case
7: they were free.
17: If you're worldwide webbing, if you're apping, if you're doing anything else, by the way, good evening. On the regular show, we'll welcome the Braves Radio Network in a little bit. We had Ron Washington on today. And in case you're wondering, the Rafael Devers situation came up. Wash's time in Atlanta. Boy, he had a heartfelt, big-time thank you for the city of Atlanta. That you can find it at 6-8 of the Fan. Find it on the podcast, wherever the hell it is. Myself and Nick Cellini had him on. But if you're interested in hearing from Ron Washington, he's a pleasure, great storyteller. And his story about how he actually became a big league player is goofy. It's incredibly goofy. So if you want to hear it, it is there for that.
7: All right. All right, let's go. We are going 97 to 74 closest active players to 100 wins in that range.
17: And there's only one guy, by the way, on this list that has done it for less than 10 years.
7: Oh, geez.
17: No, I'm saying been in the bigs for less than 10 years. It's hard. It's hard to get to 100 wins.
7: Let's go with Yu Darvish.
8: No.
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17: He's been doing it for 13 years, though. 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
7: How about, I know this is true, Martin Perez, because I heard it on the
17: 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Yep. He's the reason we're doing it. 15 years to get to 97 wins.
7: How about Max Fried?
17: 96 wins. 10 years. He's like a youngin'. He's only 32 years old on this list. As a matter of fact, he actually would be second youngest, tied with a couple of other guys at 32 years old.
7: How about Nathan Eovaldi?
8: No.
7: Chris Bassett.
17: 87 wins, 12 years, 37 years old. And remember, we want him. Please give me Chris Bassett.
7: Patrick Corbin.
17: No, sir.
8: Oh, no.
7: Don't do that noise again.
17: Yeah, I don't know if I have
7: Chris
17: it in
7: Bassett
17: me.
7: Again.
17: I don't know if I have it in me. Again, it looks like it about 74 wins up to about 97. Martin Perez is the leader in the clubhouse with the 97.
7: He has 97. Okay. How about Blake Snell?
17: 81 wins. 33 years old, been doing it 11 years.
7: How about Framber Valdez?
17: Framber Valdez, he of the ridiculously big contract, going to get paid $42 million next year. He has 85 wins. He's 32 years old. By the way, he's the guy. It's under 9 years. There's one other guy. He's done it in 9 years plus. There's one other
7: he's
17: guy.
7: He's done it in 9 years plus.
17: There's a guy who's really bad right now. He pitches in our division.
7: Aaron Nola.
8: No.
17: Freddie Peralta's got 75 wins.
7: Oh,
17: he's 30 years old. He's the youngest guy in the bunch, and it's not going very well right now.
7: I'm surprised it's that many. I'm surprised it's that many. How about Zach Wheeler?
8: No.
7: Did I say Kevin Gausman? If I didn't, Gausman.
17: Gausman had a tough one yesterday.
7: Yeah, he did. How about Blake Snell?
17: You said
8: no.
7: Oh, did I say Blake Snell? Okay.
17: 81 wins.
7: How about
17: they're just random names. There's one other guy who has 97 with Martin.
7: 97.
17: Perez. He's 33 years old, kinda young, 12 years in the bigs. Carlos Rodon.
7: Carlos Rodon, wow.
17: I'll give you some names. Luis Castillo, he's got 86. Jameson Taillon's got 84. Sean Manaea's got 80. Taiwan Walker's got 78.
7: Taiwan Walker.
17: Then we're dealing with guys like Luis Severino, Miles Michaelis, who had to go away. Logan Webb, who everybody says. Now, I'll give Logan Webb credit. He's got 74. He's only done it for 8 years. He's 29 years old. But he's a really good pitcher with 74 wins.
7: He's a very good pitcher.
17: He's about to turn 30. And so it's hard.
7: And the
17: I'm just
7: Giants,
17: telling you, that's the whole thing. It's hard.
7: And the Giants are not going to trade him, according to the Giants. Oh, we'll see about that. We'll see. Things have been... no one in San Francisco should have a microphone put in their face, because last couple weeks has been rough.
17: Ron Washington should. He was really good today.
7: All right. David Holloway and Joe Berger behind the glass. He's Chris Domino. I'm Barrett Salee. Ford Leadoff Show across the Braves Radio Network. Coming up next.
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7: Welcome into the Truist Studios here in the Battery Atlanta. Barrett Salee and Chris Domino with you. Game one between the Braves and the Giants coming your way. 10:15 first pitch. All the way across the United States of America. Oracle Park in San Francisco will be the location. Ronaldo Lopez will be on the mound for the Braves. We'll talk a little bit about his return to the rotation coming up a little bit later in the show. You'll also hear from Braves manager Walt Weiss. We'll have lineups. We'll have all kinds of stuff for you over the course of the next 50 minutes or so. But Chris, I think it's fair to say that off day yesterday was sorely needed after what was a very disappointing series in San Diego.
17: Yeah, good Friday night to everybody up and down the Braves Radio Network. We appreciate you tuning in. It certainly has been a little bit of a struggle when you talk about with the Braves. They've lost 10 of their last 13. And, you know, this Giants team last week, it was not very long ago. It was interesting to read the stats over again today and try to figure out who they're going to be pitching over the next few days, because they have really been a little bit coy with that. But the Atlanta Braves were in a different situation on the mound and with the rotation this weekend. We'll give you details on that. Let's just say that somebody went away, somebody came up. There's a chance the guy who came up, you're going to like what you see, hopefully, because you certainly liked it last year, but he's coming back. All those things are going to be covered. But it was a team that won 2-0 against the Braves last week. And, of course, we're going to have to go back in August, or they'll have to come here and play a baseball game here as a makeup game. Now, the teams could look completely different. The team that comes in for San Francisco in August when they make up that game, You know, they don't call those other guys back. If you're playing for the Cubs, you don't get to play for the Giants that day. So we'll see how the lineups look, to be determined somewhere down the road. But this weekend, in their ballpark, and by the way, they don't win very well in their ballpark. They got a number of problems. That's certainly one of them as well. Their home numbers are not very good. But they hit the most doubles. They hit the most triples. They have more hits than the Braves. They just don't walk. They don't steal bases. And at the end of the day, I found myself really throwing everything out. I read it last week pretty intently. I said, okay, here's where your advantages are. Okay. Mm-hmm. And then I realized, okay, not really. If you look at the last week and a half of baseball, the Braves really haven't created advantages. So every number that I looked at, I said, okay, then they'll say play ball, and we'll find out which ones actually ring true, because they didn't for the two-game series last week.
7: They did not. That's no doubt about that. Before we continue, let's pause 10 seconds for station identification on the Atlanta Braves Radio Network.
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7: It was, I think, for this Braves team, the offense just, the struggles continue, and they just can't put up crooked numbers. And, you know, but for the first 2 months of the season, there were more three-run innings than one-run innings, it seemed like. They just kept piling on and piling on. It was a lot like 2023. And a lot of that was due to their success with runners in scoring position. Now, they're still at the top, top five anyway, in terms of average with runners in scoring position, but not in this month, and it's been really hard for

0: felt odd. It felt weird because we haven't seen that in such a long time. That's what we have to get back to doing. And when you have everybody struggling, pretty much everybody struggling at the plate at the same time, it's hard for that to happen. So again, that day off yesterday, you could not have scripted a better time for that to happen.
1: I need a hero. I mean, I'd like somebody to step up and just go, you know what happened tonight? That guy was the best player on the field. And if you have a couple of them where you go, it's spread out a little bit, but I need somebody to be the best player on the field tonight. I'll give you an example. Zach Wheeler's pitching for the Phillies. They're up 2-1 right now on the road against the Mets after doing something nobody had ever done. But they did in the last three ninth innings to the Washington Nationals, mm-hmm. pushing them away. Zach Wheeler's gone 7. He's only given up 4 hits. And that's how you keep a streak going. I don't know if they're going to win. They're only in the 8th inning. But Zach Wheeler's gone 7 innings. I know it can't be Ronaldo Lopez. And Hurston Waltrip, I don't believe he's going to throw 7 innings when he comes in probably as a piggyback. But I need somebody to do something where you go, best player of the night. Hands down.
0: Yeah.
1: That guy won me a baseball game. Now, if you want to tell me, oh, would you take the version where it was spread out? Sure. 5 different guys have an RBI and somebody has 2? Fantastic. Win the baseball game, I'll take it spread out. It just feels like somebody has to do something. It's the 2 home run night. It's the 3 RBI night. It's somebody on the mound, you know, where you just go, okay, that was shut down. And we know it ain't going to be Robert Suarez. So now you're dealing in a leverage arm being down. This is getting trickier and stickier as we go along now.
0: Yeah, it has. And for those who missed the news earlier today, Robert Suarez was placed on the 15-day injured list, backdated to June 23rd, 3 days ago, with right elbow inflammation. The corresponding move, Hurston Waldrop called back up. He had 3 starts in the minors as a rehab start. So he is back up with the big club. And right-hander Carlos Carrasco outrighted to Gwinnett. He elected free agency. So we found out a little bit more about Robert Suarez. They're calling it right elbow inflammation. The other day, Tuesday, 2 days ago, when the injury sort of came to light, it was called forearm tightness. Now it's right elbow inflammation. Now the MRI was clean, but Walt Weiss said earlier that they might expect him back shortly after the All-Star break. So this is, I said this locally and I say it now. Anytime you hear elbow for a pitcher, that scares me. I don't care what it is. It scares me.
1: Yeah. And if you're talking about what the Giants have been, yeah, they've been a lot worse than the Braves, but they're 10-11 this month. That will tell you they've played baseball every bit as good as the Braves now. And again, we'll give you some of the other numbers. But it just feels like, for at least tonight, I'm throwing everything out.
0: Mm-hmm.
1: Who's going to do something tonight that maybe belies the stat sheet? Who's going to do something that's on the stat sheet and go, okay, then they did it on steroids because they had that kind of big night. Remember this, if you've seen enough games out there, and I'd imagine everybody listening has, you know what kind of ballpark it is. It's not a coincidence. They can't win at home. They're 16-21 at home. They're no better, 17-26 on the road. That's how you add up to what it is and the problems they have, big picture, overall won and loss record. But they do lead baseball in doubles, triples, hits. They don't strike out a lot. They don't walk at all. They don't steal bases. They're the worst in baseball. I can't stress this enough. The Braves had 5 bases stolen on them the other day. If I see a team with 26 stolen bases consciously decide they're going to run a little bit, that's a scab.
0: Mm-hmm.
1: And you better fix it. You better put a Band-Aid on it. You better make sure that if a team like this wants to run on you, if a team like this, you walk a team like this, you're just making life easier for them. The crazy thing is they hit bombs against us for those 2 games. They all of a sudden look like they were flexing.
0: Yeah.
1: Who was that team? And big bloated name guys with big contracts who hadn't done anything. All of a sudden they did something for 2 days against us. Let's find out which actually continues or which you stop. I'd like to make sure that my pitchers, although it's a little bit shaky right now, do not help the cause. Hold runners on if they get on. Don't walk a team that doesn't walk. Drake Baldwin's behind the plate tonight. Hey, brother, you got to come up firing because mm-hmm. we cannot be giving free 90 feet the way the offense has been going.
0: That's one thing that really does scare me. We've seen teams come in here or to play the Braves, whether home or on the road, with a conscious decision. Hey, we're going to run as much as possible. And if we get thrown out, tip your hat. The Marlins did that for an entire series back. I think it was in April, late early May. That's one thing that has really concerned me because if you're a halfway decent runner and you get on first base knowing that you're probably going to get to second or at least have the chance to get to second just by standing on first, that's a problem.
1: It's not an epidemic. It's not, you know, but again, if it is something that you've got to fix, let's find out. If this team does it to you, then things are going to have to be really buttoned up because, as I said, you don't have a lot of margin. The 2 games you won against Milwaukee, and I know it was against those 2 pitchers in Missouri.

0: Husky and Harrison, but it was also one-run games, low-scoring one-run games, that you found a way to win. People start stealing bases on you. You don't play cleanly behind your pitchers, who are struggling. Their offense, the rotation numbers in the month of June are not good at all. Like, they're not good at all. I can't afford to watch a team not play clean baseball and give up free 90 feet over a period of the next 3 days and believe that it's going to be a good weekend for the Braves.
1: And if you did not hear about what's gone on with the Giants, we knew all of the things swirling around the team when they were here. Well, since then, Rafael Devers refused to come off of first base in the ninth inning because he didn't want to be pinch run for, despite the fact that he's Rafael Devers and can't run. In addition to everything else, Tony Vitello and Buster Posey have had to deal with that. And let's just say Buster Posey probably doesn't want to have a microphone put in his face anytime soon because he's you can tell he's struggling a little bit.
0: Well, I'm not telling anybody how to do their job, but I was told the president of the Giants was on a radio station and they were told, do not ask him about Pride Night. Don't ask him. Then you know what you say is radio station? He's not coming. That's me. I've never done an interview with conditions. Never once. Never once. I've understood that how things are going to be addressed will be interesting. But if you say that you can't ask this, thank you. He doesn't need to come on today. And at some point, if he would like to address everything, and by the way, whatever you were going to ask him, how bad could it be? Like, who are you spending money on with the Devers situation, with the Buster Posey? I'm here to just talk about baseball. Everything that's gone wrong with them. How have you not figured out how to have the president? You made somebody the president of your baseball team, which means you believe they have a modicum of intelligence, if not more than that, because you're supposed to have more than that. And you can't handle with a PR firm if you can't figure it out yourselves how to answer the question. You made it 1,000 times worse doing an interview with conditions. I'm not telling a radio station what to do. I am telling you, no way in holy hell, no way I would have had the president of that team on if he had said any conditions. No Devers, no Vitello, no college coach, no none of it. Then I would have said, thank you. You know what? We don't need to have you on. Or I would have said, put him on another show on the radio station. He's not coming on this show.
1: Yeah.
0: I can't figure out how you can't get out of your own way when you've had a week to figure out how to get out of your own way.
1: It's been rough. It's been a rough journey for the Giants, to say the least. Let's hit a break in just a second. But before we do that, Ben Ingram sat down with Walt Weiss earlier today. Here's that conversation. It's the Walt Weiss Report.
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3: Time once again for the Walt Weiss Report here on the Braves Radio Network. Braves in San Francisco facing the Giants. And Walt, let's start with the news of the day. Roster moved today. Injured list for Robert Suarez. And I guess that forearm just hasn't felt any better, has it?
4: No, you know, he actually got the MRI. And really, it was good news because there's nothing wrong with the ligament. No structural changes or anything like that. Showed inflammation. And so we're going to be cautious with him. He's a very valuable piece. And we're going to shut him down here for a little bit, but I've said this before, but could have been a hell of a lot worse.
3: Yeah, definitely. You also bring up Hurston Waldrop, and should we anticipate him being used as a starter? Might he piggyback? What's the workload going to look like for him?
4: Yeah, you know, he's pitching out of the pen tonight. I think we're a little bit in flux right now with some things, and especially the rotation. So, you know, we got Lopey going tonight. He can't go too deep. I mean, he's only been up to 3 innings recently, so we'll have to have someone come in behind him. It's a chance it's Hurston. It's a chance it's somebody else out there. But, you know, we know how talented Hurston is, and we're glad he's here. It's been a bit of a long road back for him since spring training, but he's a talented kid.
3: Yeah, definitely. You mentioned Reynaldo Lopez. Almost 60 pitches in his last appearance. With him starting tonight, what's a realistic expectation of how many pitches he could throw?
4: Probably in that same neighborhood. I don't think you'll see him go more than 60, 65. Yeah, and we'll, you know, looking toward the future, not sure what that's going to be. But, you know, just watch and see how that looks tonight from Lopey. We feel like he's in a good place. Looked good last few times out. Holding his velocity a little bit better. And, so we're going to take a look at him and see where that goes.
3: I know these relievers, especially at the back end, love to know what their roles are going to be, of course. And I'm sure you like to tell them as much as possible. But with Suarez down, would you anticipate Lee going to the eighth inning, or you just play that by ear?
4: Yeah, a lot of it, Ben, just have to do with where we're at in the opposing team's lineup. You know, I kind of, when they're all out there, all healthy and pitching, you know, sometimes Suarez got the seventh based on the matchups, and Dylan Lee got the eighth, and you know, most of the time, Dylan got the seventh, Suarez got the eighth, but a lot of it just depends on where we're at. If it's a left-handed run, not that Dylan Lee's really a matchup guy because he can get righties out too, but if there's a left-handed run, we're in the seventh inning right now, there's a good chance you'll see Dylan Lee in that spot. So we'll just mix and match.
3: Okay, very good. One last question for you. You just saw these Giants a week and a half ago, and what really stood out to me about them, they did a great job of scoring early and dictating the game from there. How important is it for your team to limit that this time around?
4: Yeah, for sure. It's always tough when you're playing from behind, and you know, we've been doing that too much lately. It really takes you out of it, away from the things you want to do offensively when you're playing catch-up. So, yeah, it'd be nice to get out to an early lead and add on from there.
3: All right. Well, as always, thanks for the visit, and hope you enjoyed that off day yesterday. Best of luck tonight versus San Francisco.
4: All right. Thank you, Ben.
3: You got it, Walt. This has been the Walt Weiss Report, the Atlanta Braves Radio Network.
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1: 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When we get there, you'll get these lineups. For the Giants, leading off is second baseman Luis Arraez. Batting second, the designated hitter Bryce Eldridge. Batting third, the left fielder Casey Schmidt. Batting fourth and playing first base is Rafael Devers. Batting fifth, the center fielder Jung-Hoo Lee. Batting sixth and playing shortstop is Willy Adames. Batting seventh, the third baseman, Matt Chapman. Batting eighth and doing the catching is Drew Kavanaugh. And batting ninth in right field is Victor Pericoto, and they'll be behind Trevor McDonald. For the Braves, leading off in center field is Michael Harris II. Batting second in left field is Mauricio Dubon. Batting third, the first baseman, Matt Olson. Batting fourth and playing second base is Ozzie Albies. Batting fifth, the catcher, Drake Baldwin. Batting sixth and playing third base is Austin Riley. Batting seventh, the designated hitter, Dominic Smith. Batting eighth in right field is Mikey Yastrzemski. And batting ninth playing shortstop is Ha-Sung Kim. And they'll be behind Ronaldo Lopez. So we have Drake Baldwin back to the fifth spot. He was sixth 2 days ago in the batting order. And I think it's fair to say of all of the people who have been struggling with this team, Drake Baldwin is the one who is most desperately in need of a hit.
0: Well, it's also the most shocking. I would agree with you. It would be nice to get him on the board early today. It would be nice to maybe slap somebody around early, get him to an at-bat in the first inning where he's contributing. And, you know, it used to be, oh, keep the line moving. And it'd be nice if you actually got down middle of the lineup and below in the first inning, and all of a sudden now you got a three spot up on the board. We saw it with a four-run second inning where you didn't win a baseball game. Mm-hmm. It's also pretty important, whether it's Ronaldo Lopez or if it's Walter coming in, if you have one of those types of innings, can you actually hold it in the bottom of the inning? We'll find out. Because, again, there's just 3-10 in your last 13 games. This is not – that's a long enough stretch where you go, okay, it's a team that's been really good, best team in baseball, good for a fairly long stretch of time, to now being a team that's not very good. And I can tell you the Giants this month have played every bit as well as the Braves. That was not something anybody had when June 1st came around.
1: No, it's not. Mike Yastrzemski starting in right. That's big for two reasons. One, it's his old stomping grounds. It'll be nice to see the reception that Mike Yastrzemski gets when he is announced in his first at-bat. But also in right field, we know what that right center gap is like. It's triples heaven. And Mike Yastrzemski has been in that park for a very long time. He knows how to play the angles. And that's huge for any visiting team, especially one that, you know, might need to make a few extra plays in the outfield to limit some of the margin for error.
0: Well, we saw a game where we had a really good couple of throws. We saw a game where we did not play good middle infield defense, middle up the middle. We had an Aussie moment where he hit a home run and actually made up for it, but Dubon had a little bit of a struggle in the field. You just can't afford it. And again, we've said this locally now for a week on this radio station. We were off last night. This team has got smaller margins than ever before. Please help your starting pitcher. Please try to extend your starting pitcher's run. Don't make him have to throw an extra 18 pitches in an inning because the inning didn't go cleanly. And then let's find out, not only defensively, can you actually maybe pick up an extra base? Can you find a gap? Can you actually come out of the box well where a guy with a backhand in an outfield like this, can you actually be standing on second base to just try to help get this thing kickstarted?
1: Yep. For the Giants, their catcher, Drew Kavanaugh, is making his major league debut. So always cool to see that, even if it is with the opposing team.
0: How's he throw? it's a guess and everything.
1: We're probably going to find out.
0: It's a guess and everything. Well, let's actually maybe put a little bit of a squeeze on their guys tonight.
1: I hope we do. We've been hearing that it's going to happen for a long time now. Braves and Giants, they're on deck, brought to you by TimberTech Decking and Railing. 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
1: 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Braves now 48-31, only up four games in the NL East, and that might drop to 3.5 here momentarily as the Phillies lead the Mets 2-1 going to the bottom of the ninth. So that lead has dwindled very, very quickly because of this miserable June. Now, we are on a four-game losing streak. This is the we're on one of only two teams that had a four-game that have not had a four-game losing streak up until this point. The only team in baseball, Chris, that has not had a four-game losing streak this year is the Chicago White Sox. The Chicago White Sox.
0: They've already passed their win total from 2 years ago when they set a record. They had 41 wins for the season. Check the box. Go look at the standings because the Chicago White Sox are not, or at least now as we approach, I don't know, July 1st, as it means something, July 1st, they're not them.
1: No.
0: As the man said to Billy Chappell, tonight, Billy, we don't stink. Tonight, we don't stink. Look around. That's the Chicago White Sox. They set a record just 2 years ago. 41 wins for a season. They're going to have more than that. They do have more than that as we actually get ready for July.
1: We are the best team in baseball tonight in the cathedral known as Yankee Stadium, belongs to a Chappell. They're up 13-1 this tonight, by the way. The White Sox. The Chicago White Sox. Just unbelievable. Speaking of unbelievable, did you see what Jacob Mizorowski did?
0: Yeah, I actually witnessed it and we played it. And third pitch of the night, he decided, as I said, he went at All-FM radio station, 105.5. And it was that little, like the building, here's what happens when he pitches, because I know I did it. I'm looking up at the board. And I think for a second it was delayed reaction, 105.5.
1: Right.
0: And it was there. It was visual. It was talked about. And he didn't throw a pitch below 102 for the entirety of a first inning tonight.
1: We've talked a little bit about scientifically how at what point you just have to start guessing if you're a major. Like, literally, there is no time from a scientific standpoint
0: This is it.
1: We're at that point.
0: I did it at 103 where it was a break even. They said at 105, you have to swing before the ball leaves his hand. And then it's recognition. And then it's bat swing. How long it takes to actually how long it actually takes to swing the bat. You're dealing in things that blinks of eyes. It's impossible to hit that 105.5 with anything other than let's just see what happens.
1: Yeah.
0: Ball has to hit bat every bit as much as bat has to hit ball.
1: He just threw his 107th pitch of the night. It was 103 miles per hour.
0: And they're losing 1-0.
1: And they're losing 1-0. God.
0: He's got a two-hitter going right now, and he's losing 1-0.
1: That is cartoon stuff that he's doing up there in Milwaukee. Just unbelievable. We'll take a break. When we come back, we'll preview tonight's pitching matchup.
0: Can I just do something I've never really done since I was probably 12 years old?
1: Sure.
0: Let's go Mets. Huh? Ooh, all right. Mm. You do something in the ninth inning here, you bums.
1: Can we have a dumb button for that?
0: No, I mean it. I mean it. Buster Olney's going to have to answer to us on Monday. Depending on how this weekend goes, we'll find out how much he has to answer to us. If you don't know, you don't know, whatever. Come back to 680 The Fan, the flagship station on Monday. Buster Olney will join us.
1: Mm. I'm kind of disappointed, not going to lie. But I'm going to be excited about this pitching matchup. We'll talk about the pitching matchup for the Braves and the Giants tonight. 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
1: Welcome back, Braves and Giants. 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When they get going, you'll see Ronaldo Lopez on the mound for the Braves, Trevor McDonald for the Giants. 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
1: All right, for the Giants, Trevor McDonald, 25 years old, 6 foot, 205 pounds, out of Loosedale, Mississippi. 11th round pick in 2019. He's 2-5, has a 4.93 ERA, 18 walks, and 42 strikeouts, 134 whip, and opponents are batting 246 against him. Last time out, 3 innings, 3 hits, 5 runs, 3 of them were earned, 3 walks and 1 strikeout in a loss to the Marlins. Sinker, slider, changeup, low to mid-90s on the sinker. Gets a lot of ground balls. That's his MO. Gets a lot of ground balls, and opponents are hitting 091 against his slider. The Giants, I'd really like to know, actually. They've been coy with their entire rotation this week and their probable pitchers. We didn't know it was going to be Trevor McDonald until, like, what, 3-4 hours ago?
14: Yep.
1: So I don't know what's going on or what the methodology is, but it is interesting. And Trevor McDonald, you said this locally, he's well beyond where he should or where he has been historically in terms of innings pitched.
0: Now look, in 2025, he threw 142 innings in the minors, but he went 15 innings up in the bigs, 3 innings before that. So his time here, stress pitches on a Friday night, as he's trying to, you know, obviously make his mark. And be a guy who gets to stick around at 2-5, he's going to have to do a little bit better. 4.93 ERA, as you said, but he's up to 45 innings. Now, he's thrown more in the minor leagues, but his major league time, it was 15 innings last year. So we're going to find out now. He had a 3, he had a 3, he had a 4, he had a 5, he had a 6-inning stint. That was 5 starts ago, mm-hmm. But we'll see if the Braves, look, at the end of the day, we know what Ronaldo Lopez is not going to be able to do. He's not going to be able to go long. Best case scenario, can he get through 20 pitches an inning, 60 pitches, get out clean, have somebody come in, if it's Waldrop, come in out of the bullpen with nobody on base? That would be great. But he's also got to do that. He's got to be that. I don't want to see in an inning and a third, an inning and two-thirds, where all of a sudden you're bringing a guy in who's got to get a little bit hotter, a little bit quicker, and then you're going to ask him who's probably on a pitch count, Waldrop, what are we going to do? We could run out of pitches.
1: Yeah.
0: Pitches by the sixth or seventh inning, where you go, okay, we're going to have to do it anyway, but what shape are you going to be at that point? And who is really going to be your leverage arms coming out of the bullpen tonight with Suarez down?
1: Yeah, with Raylo, you know, I think overall with Ronaldo Lopez, his numbers aren't that bad if you look strictly at the numbers. 3-1, a 3.50 ERA, 21 walks and 39 strikeouts. That's not great. 1-1, 3.74 as a starter with 11 walks and 20 strikeouts. It's his first start since April 21st, but it was the lack of success was there to a point, but we talked about it quite a bit. It was also body language.
0: Well, I just felt, you know, he had an appearance where it went to the toilet really quickly, and it just looked like, okay, hey, how about we get interested in this right now? You know, you're too old to be a sulker, and I don't know. Look, there are times that you hear about what's going on. Be a good teammate. You know, I'm not telling you that I know for sure, but I think body language is part of being a good teammate. Now you're in a position again. If you wanted it, you got it. Be careful what you wish for or take advantage of it. You want to start? You want to start? Okay. Go 60 pitches. Go 3+ today and actually let the world know that, okay, I'm here. Remember what happened? He had a clunker. Then he came back and he had a good one.
1: Yeah.
0: And everybody said, okay, look, it's still in there someplace. I just don't know. And with the way the rotation has gone in the month of June, He needs to help out. Everybody here tonight needs to do something to help out. I'll take the Matt Olson, 2 home runs, 5 RBI. He's the player of the night. That would be great. We haven't had one of those in a while.
1: No, we have
0: Ozzie
1: not.
0: Ozzie hitting 2 home runs and having a big one late was the last time we had somebody who took over a game offensively.
1: Yeah. Yeah, it's been Ozzie that one game last Saturday, and that's basically it. You know, and I think with Ronaldo, he has been in this position before. Remember, he won a spot in the Braves starting rotation. I think there was a lot of people who, myself included, didn't think he was going to get that spot in the Braves starting rotation. So he went out, he grabbed it, he took advantage of an opportunity that was given to him when it appeared, and he took it. And this is another one of those. Now, last time he pitched was when he came in for Bryce Elder and pitched 3, saved the rest of the bullpen for the last series, which was nice. I mean, obviously, it didn't really help all that much because the Braves couldn't get any offense and didn't really need the bullpen all that much. But, you know, I think for Ronaldo, going 3, which has been his ceiling as a relief pitcher this year, and most he's gone in any game since that April 21st start, it shows that I think he definitely is in the process of being stretched out for whatever the role is.
0: Yeah, let me go back to something with McDonald. He's one of these rare guys that he has a pitch that he throws more than 55% of the time, and it is a sinker. Let's find out what his control is. If you have to spit on it tonight, not to get his pitch count up, because you don't want to help him. Sometimes guys have that pitch, and we've seen it, a lot of guys around here.
1: Mm-hmm.
0: When it's not there, all of a sudden you got to go to your secondary stuff, which is the slider, changeup. Throws his 4-seamer 1% of the time. So if you're really thinking about a guy who really does not rely on what a lot of people talk about, where's your power, where's your arm? Now he throws the other pitch, the sinker, at 94 miles an hour. But where's he going to put it? If all of a sudden he's low, you know what usually happens? That pitch creeps up a little bit.
1: Mm-hmm.
0: You know, start banging it. You know, the infamous hang him and bang him. That could be something that you better look for tonight, because he needs to have control.
1: Yeah.
0: And if he's actually out of the strike zone, don't help him out.
1: Yeah.
0: Don't help him out.
1: Absolutely. And for Ronaldo Lopez and for Hurston Waldrop or whoever comes in as the piggyback off of Ronaldo Lopez, don't give the Giants free walks, because they don't want to walk. Again, remember, a week and a half ago, we talked about how their rankings in Major League Baseball are all over the place. They have a lot of hits, but they don't walk. Their average is bad. Their on base is awful because they don't walk, but their hits are, you know, their hits are great. So it's just, don't give this Giants team any help, because they have clear warts too that you can't help them with. So interested to see what happens with Waldrop, though. You talk about having that moxie. You know, this kid 2 years ago didn't look like he was ready. He got to Bristol, Tennessee last year, driving overnight from Gwinnett, and he looked like he was ready to play. He looked like he understood how to be a major league pitcher that day, as opposed to 2 years ago when he came up for that brief stint and he looked like he had no business.
0: Can I play baseball MacGyver?
1: Uh-huh.
0: I don't care what the split is. It would be really nice if these two guys can get you to the seventh inning. And if it's a Dylan Lee Iglesias finish with Suarez out, fantastic. But I got to get to 7.
1: Yeah.
0: I would not like to swing the bullpen gate open 2 extra times. Cover the 5th, cover the 6th. I don't want any of that stuff tonight. Let's find out if you can actually go a little bit old school. 2 guys old school.
1: Yeah.
0: Throw 7 innings, and let's just see if 2 leverage arms can come out of the pen and hold on if we have to play another one of those games.
1: I would love to see that. There's no doubt about that. We'll take a break. When we come back, we'll get our keys to the game. This is the Ford Leadoff Show on the Atlanta Braves Radio Network.
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1: 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Always. Weather the storm, Ronaldo Lopez. Weather the storm. Bad things happen, don't get down. Good things happen, don't get too excited. This is an opportunity that he's been asking for. Ronaldo Lopez has asked for this opportunity from the moment he got put back to the bullpen. He said, I don't want to be in the bullpen. I want to be a starter. There's nothing wrong with that. Everybody except Mason Miller wants to be a starter at some point in their lives. So go do something about it. Well, Ronaldo Lopez has his chance right now to go do something about it. He's got another chance to prove to the Braves that he should be a starter. He did that 2 years ago, did it successfully. This is another shot. Do it. Get it done. Do not get too high. Do not get too low. Just act like a starter. Keep an even keel.
0: Michael Harris is the guy that I think is, you, if you're going to just try to put your money on who's the best play to be a good offensive piece tonight, maybe even a tick better than that. But beyond that, and I'm not even including him as a, oh, if it's not him, it's going to be nobody, because it could be anybody in this lineup tonight, this side of Kim. Although, wouldn't it be amazing? Wouldn't it be, you know, I'm going to throw this out into the universe. Hey, boys, write this one down. Wouldn't it be amazing on a night or a week where you're 3-10 over a 2 week period now, 3-10 in your last 13 games? Wouldn't it be amazing if Ha-Seong Kim was actually an impetus? A linchpin, a turning point, a fulcrum. He becomes a guy tonight that, yeah, well, I got a lot of them. What if he's a little bit of a difference maker tonight? Now, I don't play the pace, and I don't play somebody's due. But I will tell you, if I did, I would tell you that he is beyond. He's beyond due. Wouldn't it be incredible if the Braves actually straighten it up a little bit tonight and it's Ha-Seong Kim doing something? I don't even care. He lays down a bunt. He moves two guys over. Then the next guy up top of the lineup, Michael Harris, DuPont, does something. Yeah, you know what? I'm going to go with that. What if Ha-Seong Kim is the reason we look tonight and go, okay, it doesn't let him off the hook. It doesn't mean I'm going to change my opinion big picture. But boy, for a team that's struggling offensively, wouldn't it just be like the baseball version of That's Baseball, that you see this guy actually does something at the bottom of the lineup tonight?
1: I would absolutely love that. I would say that's about as unlikely as my hair growing back, but I would love
0: Ha-Sung
1: for that to
0: Kim
1: happen.
0: Hits a double tonight along with a bunt and a sacrifice. I'm just telling you, like, wouldn't it be, I'll take it any way I can, and I don't know. My point was with Michael Harris, if you then said, okay, who would you say, oh, I can go down, and then it would be Matt Olson. Maybe Drake Baldwin wakes up. Now I'm looking at Dubon. If there's one who's in scoring position, he's really good at that. That's fine. It seems like all bets are off. My point is, I don't know where I would lay my money in terms of who it's going to be tonight. If you're really going to go off the board and crazy, what if it's Ha-Sung Kim that actually does something tonight? Form or fashion that, huh? Like it's that.
1: All right.
0: Huh? Okay. And then wouldn't it be something if you actually started a good weekend? I don't want to say solely on the back of Ha-Sung Kim. I ain't going crazy. But what if he's actually a participant in perhaps the Braves finding a way to a victory tonight? Maybe the long overdue aspect of this actually cashes tonight.
1: We're on the network. I don't want to make the Braves country very mad. But you know the quote from Christmas Vacation? If I woke up with my head sewn to the carpet, I wouldn't be more surprised than I am right now. That's where I am right now.
0: Yeah.
1: But I want to be. I want to be stunned. Let's do it. Let's have Ha-Sung Kim be the star of this series for the Braves.
0: A healthy participant.
1: Okay, a healthy participant. A participant.
0: A double and a sacrifice bunt, and you go, wow, we just won a baseball game. Thank you, Ha-Sung Kim. You are worth the wait.
1: I would love, speaking of the, not speaking of, completely non sequitur, the White Sox are now up 17-1. The White Sox. Unbelievable. We'll take a break. When we come back, Prize Picks. 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
1: 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I'm feeling Michael Harris II, more than 1.5 total bases. In fact, I'm going to go ahead and say he will do that with one swing of the bat. Going to get that double or triple into that triangle in right center. Michael Harris II, more than 1.5 total bases. And then Rafael Devers is going to strike out at least once. Devers strikes out at least once. Michael Harris has more than 1.5 total bases, 2.3x.
0: Remember, this team did a little bit of damage with the long ball for the two games they were here, looking at the same numbers. Again, they don't walk, 30th in baseball. They don't strike out a lot, which is interesting, 26th best in baseball. But they have more hits, they have more doubles, more triples than the Atlanta Braves and everybody in baseball. They don't hit home runs, but boy, did they do it here, and they woke up. And some of the bloats, as we like to say, some of the guys whose contracts have been bigger than their performance stepped up. Now, they're not a good team. They're 5-5 in their last 10 ever since this Pride Night thing happened. Larry Baer, the CEO, was on a radio station. They weren't allowed to ask. Buster Posey, by the way, in case you're wondering, he does a normal hit on that station. They pulled Buster Posey. They put Larry Baer in, but they said, no questions about this. I would have told him to go himself. At that point, I would have dealt with the relationship problem that maybe we would have had after that. Point is this. You do not want them actually dancing on your heads this weekend. Now, I had a dream that I actually said that Ha-Seong Kim was going to be a participant tonight. And I was like, whoa, boy, it's been a long week. A lot of late night baseball, some late night soccer. Then I realized, no, I did say that. I said it right here. I said it into this microphone 3 minutes ago.
1: That's right.
0: I'm going to stick with it. Ha-Seong Kim is a participant tonight in a Braves win.
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1: All right. Ha-Seong Kim's going to do something. That's the goal. 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
16: 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Tonight, the road trip continues as the Braves head to the Bay Area for an NL showdown, taking on the San Francisco Giants at Oracle Park. 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
18: Good evening, everybody, and welcome into Atlanta Braves Baseball. Tonight from Oracle Park in San Francisco, it's the Braves and the Giants in Game 1 of this series. On the mound for the Braves, it'll be the right-hander Reynaldo Lopez, and he'll be opposed by right-hander Trevor McDonald. Great to have you with us, alongside Darren O'Day and our producer-engineer Jonathan Chadwick, Ben Ingram here with you. And Darren, when it comes to the pitching matchup, let's start right there. A little bit of surprise, Reynaldo Lopez out of the bullpen, into the rotation, at least for tonight. And like Walt told us before the game, he's trying to piece this thing together.
26: Yeah, the Braves are really been scuffling lately, and you know that's no secret. So the Braves are trying to figure something out. Ronaldo has looked a little better in his last few outings out of the bullpen, throwing a touch harder. and maybe re-finding some of that form we saw in 2024 when he was such a big part of our rotation.
15: Also, a transaction made today. Reynaldo Lopez, as I mentioned, in there, and it'll be Robert Suarez going to the IL. So Hurston Waldrop is coming up, and we could see Hurston potentially piggyback off of Reynaldo.
26: Yeah, that would make sense, right? Reynaldo likely only has 60 to 65 pitches, and you know, Hurston hasn't thrown in a few days, and I'm sure the Braves are excited to see where he's at. He was phenomenal last year in his 10 starts for the Braves, and I know I'm one of those people that's very excited for him to be back at the major league level, so hopefully, yeah, when he gets out there, if it's tonight, he's fantastic again.
15: We mentioned piecing it together in the rotation. With the injury to Suarez, you could say the same thing about the bullpen, couldn't you?
26: Yeah, yeah. Obviously, the bullpen, best bullpen in the league numerically, but they've been pushed a little bit lately because a lot of short starts in the rotation. Braves starters having a hard time getting through six innings, and so that bullpen's been pushed a little bit. And Robert Suarez, the most recent casualty of that, has a sore elbow, so they're going to take some time with him.
15: Meanwhile, the Giants are sending out a guy we've never seen before, right-hander Trevor McDonald. And this is a guy who has the numbers for him this season, not awful, but versus lefties, he's really been roughed up.
26: Yeah, he's been beat up against lefties. He's got a low arm slot. He's a sinker guy, so if you don't locate that sinker, you're going to get crushed by lefties. And there is some wildness. Last start, three innings pitched, three walks, three hit batters.
15: Mm.
26: So six free base runners. Braves have to get something going offensively, and that's a recipe for success if he's doing that here tonight.
15: Yeah, this is a Giants team that's certainly been scuffling, but we wouldn't know that because they came to Atlanta a week and a half ago and won two games, got out to early leads, and cruised from there. In fact, they scored 14. 14-

0: After that, we'll get to the first pitch. It's the Braves and the Giants tonight on the Atlanta Braves Radio Network.
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0: Back at Oracle Park here in San Francisco, overcast and cool evening for game one of this series, and time now for the starting lineups, powered by Georgia Power, the official electric energy partner of the Atlanta Braves. We'll start off with the visiting Braves. This will be game number 80 of the season, 82 left to be played after tonight. Braves are managed by Walt Weiss, and they enter with a record of 48-31. Braves currently in first place in the East with a four-game lead over Philadelphia entering the action today. Leading it off for the Braves, it'll be the center fielder Michael Harris. Batting second, left fielder Mauricio Dubon, and hitting third, first baseman Matt Olson. Batting cleanup for Atlanta, second baseman Ozzy Albies. Hitting fifth, catcher Drake Baldwin. Batting sixth, third baseman Austin Riley. Hitting seventh for the Braves, the DH Dominic Smith. Batting eighth, right fielder Mike Yastrzemski. Hitting ninth, shortstop Ha-Seong Kim. And on the mound for the Braves, it'll be Reynaldo Lopez. Right-hander is 3-1 with an ERA of 3.50. And tonight will be his first start since April 21st. Been used as a reliever ever since then. But back into the rotation tonight for about 60 to 65 pitches is what we're expecting. So again for the Braves, Harris, Dubon, Olson, Albies, Baldwin, Riley, Smith, Yastrzemski, Kim, and Lopez on the mound. Those are the Braves. Now for Tony Vitello's Giants. They enter with a record of 33-47. They're in fourth place in the National League West. They are 18 and a half games back of first place. And this is a Giants team that certainly had their struggles. They did take two from the Braves a week and a half ago, but they've dropped 20 of their last 33 games. They'll lead it off tonight with their second baseman, Luis Arraez. Batting second, the DH, Bryce Eldridge. And hitting third, left fielder Casey Schmidt. Batting cleanup for San Francisco, first baseman Rafael Devers. Hitting fifth, center fielder Jung-Hoo Lee. Batting sixth, shortstop Willy Adames. Batting seventh for the Giants, third baseman Matt Chapman. Hitting eighth, making his major league debut, catcher Drew Kavanaugh. Hitting ninth, it'll be the right fielder Victor Barricotto. And on the mound, it'll be Trevor McDonald.

0: Right-handed, 2-5, a 4.93 ERA. It's been a while since he earned a win this season. More on that a little bit later. Right now, again, for the Giants, it's Arise, Eldridge, Schmidt, Devers, Lee, Adamas, Chapman, Kavanaugh, Barrichotto, and McDonald on the mound. Those are the lineups. You know who will be there? They'll be on the field when we come back. Braves and Giants when we come back on the Atlanta Braves Radio Network.
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0: Here in San Francisco, under the lights and under the fog tonight, overcast as far as the eye can see. Wind is blowing out, at least once you get up into the air a little bit. They just had the national anthem, and the flags that were at field level were blowing in, but the flags out there on top of Levi's Landing and on top of the video board and center are howling straight out. 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Giants are taking the field. Braves will be coming out of the first base dugout tonight, wearing the traveling gray uniforms, gray tops, gray pants, red lettering, red numerals outlined in navy. Atlanta across the chest on top of the tomahawk. Meanwhile, the Giants wearing bright orange uniform tops and their off-white pants, black lettering, black numerals outlined in white, and Giants across the chest of their uniforms. 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Quartet of umpires has John Tumpain behind the plate calling balls and strikes. Here's the crew chief. First base umpire is Chris Conroy. Second base umpire is Willie Traynor. And the third base umpire is Brennan Miller. Here's the leather for San Francisco. Rafael Devers is at first base. Luis Arraez is at second. Willie Adames, the shortstop. And Matt Chapman is at third base. In the outfield, Casey Schmidt is in left. Jung-Hoo Lee is in center. Victor Barrichello is in right field. Drew Kavanaugh, the catcher, making his big league debut. And on the mound, the right-hander out of Loosedale, Mississippi, 25-year-old Trevor McDonald, 6 feet tall, 205 pounds, which got pretty funny. He comes out to Hank Williams Jr. He's from Mississippi, and I don't know if they know that kind of music around here.
10: No, it's a long way from home.
0: Yeah, it is. But Trevor McDonald making his 10th start of the season. He's 2-5 with a 4.93 ERA. I know you've studied up on him. This is the first time we've seen him. What are these Braves hitters going to see from him?
10: Yeah, he's a big-time ground ball artist. 95th percentile ground ball rate, so that's telling you once keep the ball on the ground. He's going to lead with his sinker 57% of the time, and it's a heavy one. A lot of movement on that pitch. Complements with the slider and the changeup as well.
0: Climbing in Michael Harris. He looks to be ready. So is McDonald. And now for the ball game. First pitch of called strike starting up at 7:15 Pacific and 10:15 back at Atlanta. 62 degrees under overcast skies here in San Francisco. Nothing in one on Michael Harris. Right-hander McDonald brings it. Does a ground ball slapped out to third. Taken on one swift bounce by Matt Chapman. He's very sure-handed. Makes the plays. He slings it across for the out. One down. The time of the first pitch brought to you by Schumann Farms. 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Talking about Trevor McDonald, like we mentioned, 2-5 with a 4.93 ERA. He's coming off a loss at Miami in his last turn. That was on the 20th. Made it just three innings. Gave up five runs, three earned, three hits, three walks. Also a strikeout. Took the loss of that game. Mauricio Dubon takes a ball high. Now the Giants have won just once over his last six starts. In fact, in that span, he's gone 0-5 with a 6.75 ERA. One ball and no strikes on Mauricio Dubon. Bases empty, one down. Pitch on the way to Dubon, and there's a called strike. I tell you what's interesting to me, he doesn't allow many home runs, but he's been hit pretty hard.
10: Yes, he has, and you know, that's a result of him being wild and getting behind in counts and zoning up guys.
0: 1-1 to Dubon, and he swings and fouls it back into the screen.
10: And righties, you know, they're not writing home about their bats against him. He's tough on righties, but lefties, man, they're batting 312, 12 extra base hits, all four of those home runs. Are against lefties, so he's really struggled with the southpaws.
0: Southpaw on deck in Matt Olson. Let's see if Dubon can get on for him. 1-2 pitch, popped up, sent foul into the seats down the right field line. That drifts about 15 rows back down the right field line. For McDonald, he's in his third season in the big leagues. He's 3-5 with a 3.96 ERA and making his 14th big league appearance, and he's never faced the Braves. Right-hander McDonald swivels and brings a 1-2 pitch. And Dubon loops into the air to center field, coming in Lee, and he can't get there. Plays it on a bounce in center field. Mauricio Dubon with a single into medium depth center field. He's aboard now for Matt Olson.
10: And Mauricio did not crush that slider, but he made such a good late adjustment. He's really adept at that. Now McDonald's slider's got a ton of movement on it, and numerically by far his best pitch. A lot of swing and miss on that. Mauricio was up for the challenge.
0: Climbing in, Matt Olson. Runner at first base, one down, no score. McDonald set right at the belly, first pitch on the way. Ball a little bit low and outside. I'd say Olson is certainly due to break out and do something big. He has zero extra base hits over his last 10 games. But he's still tied for third in the big leagues with 39 extra base hits this season. One ball, no strikes. Offering on the way, missed low and inside. Two balls and no strikes. That sinker from McDonald coming in at 94 on that pitch. Olson batting 270 on the season. He's belted 20 homers. Dubon takes a lead at first base. McDonald comes in. Hitters count, 2-0 pitch. Swung on and popped up towards foul ground. Slicing out of play. That'll reach the seats for a souvenir. 2-1. Very cool night here on the Bay. Looking around the stadium, everybody in jackets and hoodies and blankets down there. Very cool temperatures. There goes Dubon. 2-1 pitch, a called strike, throw down to second base. Throw is off the mark. We mentioned that Kavanaugh, the catcher, is making his big league debut, and Dubon wasted no time running on him.
10: Yeah, nice play there. Both of these teams don't steal a lot of bases, but if you're going to give it to them, and certainly you want to test that rookie catcher in his first day here in the major league, see what he's got.
0: And hopefully a chance to do to the Giants what the Giants did to the Braves when they came to Atlanta a week and a half ago. They were scoring early and often in that series. Base hit could score Dubon, put the Braves on the board. Count level at 2 on Olsen. Here it comes from the righty. And a called third strike. Boy, that looked pretty high. Matt can't believe it. Olsen goes down looking, and suddenly two down.
10: I know that probably looked high to Matt, but that pitch has so much movement on it. That sinker was actually a negative vert sinker, so it actually physically broke down, and just you don't see that all that often from a fastball.
0: Here comes Ozzie Albies. Two down, runner at second. Ozzie takes a call strike. That's something to get used to early in this game for these batters going up to the plate for the first time.
10: Extreme movement. Some of his sinkers have been running almost 20 inches, which is about as big as I can remember in the major leagues. So you're dealing with a ton of horizontal movement.
0: Ozzie swinging it from the left side. Pitch on the way to him and a ground ball to the right side. To his left and diving as a rise. He has it from shallow right. From a knee, throws to first base. That's in time for the out. Able to dive into shallow right, make that play. If he doesn't, would have been runners at first and third. But he comes through, and a zero hung up on the board for the Braves. No runs, one hit, no errors, and a man left. We go to the bottom of the first inning. Braves nothing, and the Giants coming up when we come back.
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0: Into the bottom of the first inning, no score. Luis Arraez leads off versus Reynaldo Lopez. On the first pitch on the way from Reynaldo, it's a ball outside. Here's the leather for Atlanta. Matt Olson at first base. Ozzie Albies is at second. Ha-Sung Kim at short. Austin Riley over there at third. Here's the 1-0 pitch on the way from Reynaldo. And Arraez lifts it foul over to our left and into the second deck. Mauricio Dubon roaming left field out there. Michael Harris on patrol in center. And Mike Yastrzemski in a familiar place out there in right field. Of course, he played several seasons here in San Francisco. 1-1. Arraez takes a ball low. Reynaldo missed with a curveball. Catcher is Drake Baldwin. And on the mound, a right-hander Reynaldo Lopez, 32 years old from the Dominican. 6-1, 225 pounds, 2-1 pitch off the edge of the plate that time. This with a fastball, 3-1. And this is an interesting night for Lopez because we're seeing him on the mound as a starter for the first time in over 2 months. April 21st at Washington, his last start. 3-1, a high fly ball to right field. Yastrzemski giving ground to the warning track. At the wall, leaps it off the bricks. He tries to play the carom. He does. Sends it in. It'll be a double by Arraez. Arraez continues to have success versus Reynaldo Lopez. And bang that off the wall in right center field and a leadoff double.
10: Yeah, those two are very familiar with each other. Arraez now 12 for 30 with three doubles off of Lopez. So he had an idea what that fastball was going to look like. Luckily for the cold weather and that high wall and right, it didn't cost the Braves a run.
0: So he's at second for Bryce Eldridge. Eldridge, the designated hitter. Lefty stick awaits the first pitch, and he takes a cold strike. For Lopez on the season, 3-1 with a 3.50 ERA. This is his 19th appearance and his sixth start. Oh, one pitch. Swung on, miss right over the top of a curveball. Go back to the last time that he started a game. He lasted just one inning, and he surrendered four runs, and ever since then, he's been used in relief. And the last time we saw him, three innings in relief against Milwaukee on June 21st, gave up one unearned run and just one hit. Now getting the nod as the starter. 0-2, missed a little bit low and outside with a curveball. When he's on, what's working for him?
10: Yeah, when Renato's right, the four-seam fastball-slider combination is deadly. And then the changeup and the curveball, you know, serve as appetizers for those other two pitches.
0: 1-2 pitch and a ground ball to the left side. Glove get it shortstop. Kim fires to third, and dead meat at third base arrives. And foul that one in the department of what in the world was he thinking, taking off on that ground ball to short.
10: Man, that is just a mental error. Right, as the base runner, anything to your right, at second base with nobody on first, you stay put. You can't give away the lead out there, and that's happened for the Braves twice in the last three games.
0: That's right, took place in San Diego. Kim able to make an easy throw over there to Riley to cut down the runner Arise on a 6-5 put out. Down to first base, Eldridge on the fielder's choice. Ball high outside of Casey Schmidt. For Lopez in the month of June, 8 1/3 innings pitched and a 4.32 ERA. There's the 1-0 pitch on the way to Schmidt, right-handed batter. Line drive foul down the third baseline, whizzing past Gary Pettis, their third base coach. Renato making his 287th Major League appearance. He's 50-55 for his career and a 3.92 ERA in his 11th season. Been an all-star one time. 1-1 to Schmidt. Strike on the inside corner with a fastball. Lopez has been with the White Sox, the Angels, also the Guardians, Nationals, and Braves in his career. And it's been a while since he's been on this mound as a starter. No score, bottom of the first. 1-2 pitch, soft little poke out to first and foul just on the other side of the line. Reynaldo's never beaten the Giants in six previous appearances, twice used as a starter. No record, 3.65 ERA against them in his career. But the last time he started a game here was in 2016 when he was a member of the Nationals. So it's been a decade since he's pitched here as a starter, as he is tonight. No score, bottom of the first inning. 1-2 on the way. Line drive out to second. A dive by Ozzie. Flips to second for one, and Kim holds. But that is a tremendous play by Ozzie Albies as he went airborne to his left and was able to stab it and send it over to second base for the out. Terrific play.
10: Yeah, absolutely. Ozzie has been so, so good defensively this season. You know, when he first came up, he was a good defender, and now he's finding that form again. Done a really good job there at second, stolen a lot of outs for his pitchers.
0: That looked like it'd be a base hit all the way. Played the one-hopper diving left. He was a good 2-3 feet off the ground, full extension to his left. Now here comes Rafael Devers, who has killed the Braves in his career. And some of the numbers that I gave you earlier about the Giants getting out to early leads in that series in Atlanta a week and a half ago because of his bat. Runner at first, two down, no score in the bottom of the first inning. Pick off to first base, back in a dive, Casey Schmidt. Of the 14 runs the Giants scored versus the Braves in that series in Atlanta a week and a half ago, eight of them came in the first two innings. 1-0 pitch hit well, deep right center field, flying back towards the wall, and that's off the base of the wall of the fly. Coming around third base, Casey Schmidt. Braves hit the cutoff man. Kim's throw is cut, then they come to the plate again, and that's not in time. That throw went from Harris to Kim, Kim to Olsen, Olsen to Baldwin, and just late. And the league leader in doubles, Rafael Devers, makes it 1-0 San Francisco.
10: Yeah, he's so dangerous up there in the box. And Ronaldo doesn't have his best fastball location yet. And I'm saying that because I hope he finds it. But both of those hard hits this inning have been fastballs middle up. And at 94.5, what Ronaldo has right now, he's got to locate that better.
0: A lot of contact here early. Two down for Jung-Hoo Lee. Lee takes the ball outside. Inning has gone double, fielder's choice. Then another fielder's choice that was hit very hard. Then that double. One-oh pitch, club fouled on the left field line. It hasn't mattered if Devers has been wearing the black and orange of the Giants or the navy and red of the Red Sox. In his career, he has tormented the Braves. 1-1 pitch is low, and it bounces through the legs of Baldwin. And by the time he retrieves it, Devers is sliding feet first into third base.
10: I think one of the reasons the Braves wanted to see Ronaldo as a starter again is that fastball velocity has been creeping up since opening day. April, just 93.8. In June, his highest of the season, 94.7. So that's a good sign, because when he was his best, he was averaging about 95.5.
0: 2-1 pitch. This low, 3-0. He's got to have that velocity up, Desiree.
10: It certainly helps. Every pitcher would love to have as much velocity as they could possibly have. But what he did so well in his all-star season was the ability to get swings and misses on the fastball in the zone.
0: Lopez brings it, line drive, and a dive by Kim, and he makes the catch. Ha-Sung Kim diving to his left, landing on the grass in shallow center. He robs Lee and robs the Giants of another run. But they have the early lead, one run on two hits, no errors, and a man left will go to the top of the second. 1-0 San Francisco.
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0: 1-0 Giants into the top of the second inning. Drake Baldwin leads off of the Braves, taking on Trevor McDonald, who's been given a one-run lead. A lot of hard-hit balls there in that bottom of the first inning. Fortunately, just the one run comes across for the Giants. Climbing in Drake Baldwin, first pitch that he sees is taken for a ball high. He leads it off in the Toyota Stolen Base Challenge inning. And if the Braves steal a base here in the top of the second, our contestant Randy Higginson will win $900 in free marathon gas cards. 1-0 pitch. Drake takes a called strike. You can enter the Toyota Stolen Base Challenge by visiting braves.com/stolen-base-challenge. We're pulling for a base runner and a steal for Randy Higginson. Make him a winner tonight. 1-1 to Baldwin. Just off the plate. 2-0. Be good to see, regardless of what happens on the outcome, to see Baldwin battle. Foul off some tough pitches. There's a soft tapper out towards second base. Arise comes in. He's got it. Throws over to first base. That's in time of the out. One down. Now, the reason I say that is Drake is now 1-for-32 with 19 strikeouts since homering in his first plate appearance coming back from the oblique injury.
10: Yeah, he doesn't look completely back to speed. You know, his whiff rate is through the roof. He's swinging and missing 44% of the time since he's been back. That's sky high for him. Such a good contact hitter and a power hitter. That's so unusual.
0: 1-0 Giants, top of the second, climbing in Austin Riley. There's a called strike on Austin. There's McDonald got his slider over. Here are two guys from completely opposite ends of the state of Mississippi, Riley and McDonald. 0-1 pitch. Riley swings and misses at the slider away. Riley from North Mississippi up in DeSoto County, and Trevor McDonald down south in George County, Mississippi, out of Loosedale. 0-2 pitch on the way to Riley. Up and in. Fastball 95 came up and in. Some chin music there for Riley. McDonald brings the 1-2. That'll be fouled back. Talking about McDonald, he was drafted by the Giants out of high school, was an 11th round pick in 2019, and signed with the Giants over his commitment to the University of South Alabama. 1-2. Righty fires. 1-2 squared up towards right center field. That's dropping and down for a hit. It'll be a single by Riley. That time got a slider that he was able to barrel out there to right center field. The Braves have their second hit of the game.
10: Yeah, we were talking about McDonald getting crushed by lefties. Both of the Braves' hits so far this game, righties. Off that slider, I was saying, is really nasty. And the key to that was Austin's approach. Right center field with that pitch. I think that's what you have to do to square that slider up.
0: That'd be great if Austin continued that approach and started wearing out right center field. So he's at first base for Dominic Smith, 1-0 Giants. Smith takes ball a little bit low and outside. For McDonald, when he was drafted, they were having a hard time getting the news to him. He was on a senior trip to Puerto Rico. Finally got in touch with him, told him he had been drafted by the Giants. Now a balk called on McDonald. That'll give Riley second base. Riley was dancing over there at first base. I think thought he had McDonald timed. Kind of bluffed at first, then went back. And once that happened, McDonald flinched, moved that back leg, it looks like. O'Reilly down to second after the balk. 1-0 to Smith. Missed inside there with a sinker. Smith awaits the 2-0 pitch. He swings and bounces it up the middle to base it into center field. Heck kicked off the mound, found a hole, and that'll tie the game. RBI single by Dominic Smith as he spanked it right back through the middle and then caromed off the mound and found a home in center field. And it's a 1-1 game in the top of the second.
10: Yeah, that was a fortuitous balk, because if Austin Riley was still at first, Luis Arraez would have been playing more up the middle, exactly where Dom Smith hit that RBI single. Probably would have been a twin killing there. So it's a great job of Austin Riley putting pressure on the young right-hander McDonald.
0: Here comes the former Giant, Mike Yastrzemski. He's had a really good moment for him in between innings. Takes a called strike. They had a tribute video up there on the video board in between innings, honoring Mike for his time here as a Giant. And certainly a fan favorite. Got a standing ovation in between innings, and he acknowledged the crowd from the Braves dugout. 0-1 pitch, and he swings, and it's a fly ball to center. Jung-Hoo Lee backpedals, about 15 feet shy of the warning track, makes the catch in dead center, and two down. You know, I've seen tribute videos time and time again for players. There's only one time I saw one for a broadcaster, and that was by you in Baltimore.
10: Yours truly.
0: That was fun.
10: You think they do it again?
0: Maybe.
10: This summer when we go back?
0: We'll be back there, what, in August?
10: I think that's right.
0: July, right after the All-Star break, maybe? 0-2 to Kim. Or rather, first pitch, I should say, to Kim. With two down, there's a called strike. Nothing and one on Ha-Sung Kim. He probably feels like it's constantly 0-2 off.
10: That's why I was giggling to myself.
0: Hitting those 77. Pick off the first base, and Dominic back in with a dive.
10: He's gotten two starts in a row. So it looks like the Braves trying to get him hot, give him a chance to get sustained at bats. Maybe get that bat warmed up a little bit.
0: Game tied at one in the top of the second. Kim batting ninth. He'll be followed by Michael Harris. The one a little bit low and outside, 1-1. A terrific catch made by Kim in the first inning. The diving grab to Rob Lee would have been an RBI base hit, but he went diving to his left and made the catch, landing in shallow center field to end the inning. 1-1 pitch. Kim, good swing, found it straight back. Braves fan made the catch of that foul ball down to our right.
10: I actually think this is a pretty good matchup for Kim. He's been getting under four-seam fastballs, popping them up, swinging through them, especially when they're 96-plus. So that sinking fastball, McDonald, might actually be a help to Kim.
0: 1-2, a reach and a miss. There was a slider away. Probably the best one of the night.
10: That one was nasty.
0: Second strikeout by McDonald. Into the top of the second. Braves get a run on two hits. No errors and a man left. Also a balk in there. We go to the bottom of the second. Tied at one.
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0: Game tied at 1 into the bottom of the second inning. Alongside Darren O'Day and our producer-engineer Jonathan Chadwick, Ben Ingram here with you. There's a called strike on Willie Adames. Coming to you from Oracle Park here in San Francisco. Breezy, cool evening here on the bay. Here's the 0-1 pitch. There's a called strike. Lots of sailors taking advantage of this breeze tonight. Been probably at one time 24 sailboats out there on the bay. See about 7 or 8 of them out there right now.
10: That's got to be so cold out there.
0: No kidding.
10: With that wind.
0: Really cool night out there on the water. 0-2 pitch. Just low it outside, 1-2. They've been overcast all day. Got a little bit of sunshine yesterday. But for the most part, like you'd expect in San Francisco, a lot of fog and temperature in the 50s and 60s. 1-2 is low, 2 balls, 2 strikes.
10: Today was interesting walking around. It wasn't raining, but the fog was hanging around. The wind was blowing so hard, you were getting peppered with wind-blown fog, and it felt like rain.
0: 2-2 pitch. Called third strike. We have an ABS challenge here from Willie Adames. John Tompain behind the plate with his first ripper, strike 3. ABS says that is a ball. That overturns the strikeout. Now 3-2. A 1-1 game in the bottom of the second. Lopez trying to get the leadoff man in Adames, a 225 hitter with 14 homers. And the 3-2. Smoke deep down the left field line towards the corner. That's off the wall, foul. That was barely foul. Lopez looking into his catcher, Baldwin. 3-2 pitch. And Adames is going to send a flare into shallow center. Kim going back, can't get there. Saw flare into center field. Leadoff single by Adames here in the second inning. Well, that's certainly frustrating for Lopez. Thought he had the strikeout. A couple of pitches back. Turns into a base hit. And the Giants getting after it again.
10: And Ronaldo's, he's been fighting for strikeouts. Missing about 7.5% whiff from 2024. So, you know, he's just not getting that swing and miss he had when he was, one of the five starters.
0: Matt Chapman to the plate. Check swing, he went, nothing and one.
10: And as a result of that, there's going to be a lot of balls put in play. So you're depending on your defense to make great plays like they did in the first.
0: Been an interesting season for Chapman. Batting seventh in the lineup tonight. 0-1 pitch, missed the inside corner with a fastball. For Chapman, he has just two hits across his last 28 at-bats. A dozen strikeouts over his last eight games, hitting .071 in his last 28 at-bats. However, his numbers at home have been stellar. 1-1 pitch. Chapman takes a called strike. In his last 16 games at home, he's batting .340. So when he packs a suitcase, it's like he forgets to pack his bat. 1-2 on Chapman. Game tied at one in the bottom of the second. 1-2 pitch. Going to be pop fouled into the seats down the first baseline. RBI double by Rafael Devers in the first inning gave the Giants a run. Braves answered it with an RBI single by Dominic Smith in the top of the second. 1-2. Missed low and away with a slider. Chapman, right-handed batter. Bright orange batting gloves to match his orange uniform top. And the 2-2 pitch. Low and outside with a slider, 3-2.
10: That was a really nice pitch from Lopez. That's the slider we've come to know and love. Looks like a fastball down the middle, breaks down and away from a righty. Chapman, just with a really good take there.
0: Lead at first by Adames. There he goes. Pitch on the way to Chapman. There's a swing and a fly ball to center. Coming in, Harris. Michael makes the catch. Comes up firing to first base. And he makes it there in time. Dazzling play by Michael Harris as he fired a laser out of center all the way back to first base to double up Adames. It's a double play. That is terrific.
10: Yeah, Michael Harris showing off the strong throwing arm there. Had a nice moving momentum towards first base. Accurate throw. Nicely done.
0: He's always had a great arm, and you know he loves to show it off. And the second he made that catch, as Adames had taken off, it had to be a perfect throw all the way to Matt, and he hit him right in the chest from center field. Amazing play. That's our Truist play of the game, brought to you by Truist. 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All of those strikes on Drew Kavanaugh. He swings and misses. 1-1 on him. This is his first major league at bat, Kavanaugh. Takes a fastball outside, 2-1.
10: Of course, his first career at bat, no stats in the major leagues, but he was swinging it well in AAA, 330 with six home runs down there in AAA.
0: Big numbers. Here's the 2-1 pitch. He swings and misses at a curveball. We're tied at one as we're in the bottom of the second. Both teams with one run, three hits, no errors. 2-2 pitch. Softly tapped foul. Two balls, two strikes, two outs. Looking ahead to the top of the third. Braves will have the top of the order due up, as that'll be Harris, Dubon, and Olson. be a good time for Rinaldo's first strikeout. Looking into his backstop, Baldwin. 2-2 on the way, and Lindgren is in a curveball for strike three. So he strikes out Kavanaugh, and thanks to that strikeout, some great defense by Harris. That ends the bottom of the second. We'll go to the top of the third, tied at one.
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0: Game tied at one into the top of the third inning. It'll be Harris, Dubon, and Olsen coming up for the Braves. By the way, that strikeout that Lopez had of Kavanaugh to in the bottom of the second. Our guys south bringing the heat strikeout. And just like Rinaldo Lopez, Gas South is bringing the heat with no deposits, no hidden fees, and simple natural gas rates. Alongside Darren O'Day, Ben Ingram here with you from Oracle Park in San Francisco. Michael Harris, the batter. He swings and misses. Michael's had some terrific moments in his career. He's had dozens upon dozens of highlights, both in the field and at the plate. Here comes the 0-1 pitch on the way to Michael Harris. And a ground ball out towards third. That might find a hole. Backhanded in the hole. Adames' throw is off the mark. And a base hit on the infield by Michael Harris. Chapman was diving to it. It was out of his reach at third. And by the time Adames backhanded it, would have taken a perfect throw to get it over there. No shot. So he's aboard. But finishing that thought on Harris. It's been a while since the Braves won a game in this ballpark. You'd have to go back to 2024. To find the last time the Braves won on this field. They've lost four straight games here. Pitch on the way to Dubon. There's a ball inside. The Braves' last win here was August 14th, 2024. That was the game where Michael Harris came off the IL and hit a grand slam in his first at bat. And the Braves scored 14 runs in that game and won. They haven't won here since then. 1-0 is in foul, 1-1. I think you and I were calling that game.
10: Yeah, we were. Yeah, it's... He's got a flair for the dramatic, doesn't he?
0: Really does.
10: When he's had those injuries this year and been on the bench, available to pinch hit late in the game. I think he's got the most pinch hit RBIs in the league this year, and he's a starter.
0: Pick off to first base. Michael back in with a dive.
10: Now we got to do something about our record out here in California.
0: Yes.
10: Nine straight in San Diego, and you said four here?
0: Four here.
10: Wow.
0: 0-1, ground ball to the left side. Chapman has it to second. They get one. Arias fires to first, and it's a bad throw. It into the Braves' dugout. And bounced by Devers. That allows Dubon to reach. It'll take second base. That goes 5-4 on the putout of Michael Harris. And then an E4 allows Dubon to reach second base.
10: Yeah, that was the case. Arise just trying to be so fast on his transfer, didn't have a good hold of the ball. Giants are a poor defensive club, 29th in the league in fielding percentage.
0: Well, the Braves took advantage of a balk last inning, now looking to take advantage of an error. Matt Olson takes the ball low and inside. 1-1 game, top of the third. Go ahead, run down at second with one out. McDonald's 1-0 pitch. Olson sends it foul. It's a four-game losing skid for the Braves in this ballpark, and a four-game losing skid altogether coming in. As the Braves lost the finale of that homestand versus the Brewers, then dropped three straight to the Padres, and the four straight losses, their longest losing skid of the season. 1-1 to Olson. Ball outside, 2-1. So this month of June has just been a flea-infested month for the Braves. It's been pretty rough for the month of June and trying to turn things around right here. Two-on pitch. Olson with a soft tapper to the left side, gloving at the shortstop Adames, gathers and throws. That throws in time. Over to third base for Dubon, and two down in the inning.
10: You ever run up against fleas, Ben?
0: Yeah, I've been a few beds here and there that had some fleas.
10: My friend, when I was growing up, his dog had fleas. And I didn't know what they were. And my mom was not too happy when she found out what I was bringing back into our house.
0: Oh, man. You got to do that fogger treatment.
10: That's right.
0: Ozzie Albies takes ball high. He had a roommate that very similarly had fleas on the dog, and we had to find another place to stay one night because we had to put up those fogging units across the entire house, let them go and get out of there. 1-0 and served into center field. That humpback liner's down for a base hit. Braves take the lead on the base hit by Ozzie Albies. He was on that changeup and able to loop it out there to center. RBI number 43 for Ozzie. The Braves have a 2-1 lead. And before Drake Baldwin climbs in, let's pause 10 seconds for station ID on the Braves Radio Network.
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0: 2-1 Braves. As we're in the top of the third, pitch on the way to Drake Baldwin. Ball outside. Braves have had their struggles lately with runners in scoring position, so to get a two-out single by Ozzie to drive in that run from third base is something we've not seen in a while. 1-0 to Baldwin is outside. Talking about the four-game losing streak for the Braves, and also lost 10 of their last 13 games. One of the biggest issues has been runners in scoring position. But been better at that tonight. Baldwin swings and misses. Braves had been 3 for their last 29 with runners in scoring position on the four-game skid. And zooming out the lens over the last 10 games, 8 for their last 64. So to see that change already in this game is certainly a welcome sign. Pick off to first base. Back in standing Ozzie Albies.
10: Yeah, the Braves have not been hitting home runs here in June. And if you're not hitting home runs, you got to cash in those opportunities. And that's good to see them getting better at that.
0: Leading 2-1. 2-1 pitch and foul by Drake Baldwin. 2-2. Wind howling to straightaway center field. Good Friday night crowd on hand. There's the 2-2 pitch on the way to Drake. McDonald deals. Ball low it inside. 3-2. If Drake can walk right here, that'd be just as big of a win for him as a base hit, I'd bet. Just to get on base. And again, one for his last 32. Ozzie will take off here. There he goes. 3-2. High ball 4. Nice job by Drake laying off that sinker. So singing much better there and earning the walk.
10: Yeah, you'd love to see that. Walk. Yeah, that's in the scouting report. Trevor McDonald has had problems with his control. His last 4 starts, he's issued 3 base on balls. So that's something that he struggles with. Braves have to be aware of that.
0: Austin Riley is 1-for-1 with a single. First pitch he sees, he cuts it loose and missed the first pitch slider.
10: And I talked about how much his fastball and slider are moving horizontally. A lot of times walks come with that unless you have excellent command.
0: will run all the way to the backstop. That'll advance both runners. An extremely wild pitch. Drew Kavanaugh never had a shot at it as McDonald sent it all the way to the backstop. So down to second for Baldwin, over to third base for Albies. Braves took advantage of the error earlier this inning. Now got to take advantage of that wild pitch. Base hit should mean two runs. 1-1 pitch. He swings and it's a fly ball towards center. Jung-Hoo Lee coming in, looking up, makes the catch over the top of his cap, and there's the third out. But the Braves pick up the lead. They score one run on two hits, one error, two men left in scoring position. We go to the bottom of the third inning, 2-1 Braves.
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0: 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First pitch to Victor Barracudo in there for a called strike. 9-1-2 for the Giants in their order. Barracudo, Arise, and Eldridge. Lopez brings it. 0-1 on the ground ball to the left side. Corralling that, Kim sends it over. And a bang-bang play goes the Braves' way. 6-3 put out. And one down. Folks, get Wi-Fi so reliable it never gets caught looking at one price for the next 5 years. And same-day Wi-Fi, Xfinity. Imagine that. Keep an eye on Lopez. We mentioned that he might reach 60-65 pitches. That's the figure that Walt told us before the game. He's at 43 right now. One down for Luis Arraez. First pitch called strike. Dylan Dodd up and tossing in the bullpen for the Braves. Arraez doubled off the wall and right back in the first inning. Takes ball low and inside here. Two runs on five hits, no errors for the Braves. One run, three hits, one error for the Giants. One hit high in the air to deep right field. Yastrzemski drifting back, circles off his route, makes the catch in deep right center. It's 4-15 all the way out there. A lot of room to roam if you're the right fielder. And Mike knows that territory very well.
10: Yeah, a lot of weird angles here at Oracle Park. Nobody on the planet knows him better than Mike Yastrzemski. He spent a lot of time out there in right field, so he's very comfortable going back towards that deep wall in that corner out there.
0: And the Giants use the dimensions here to their advantage, as you could imagine. They don't really blow you away with their offensive numbers. They've got a really good lineup. Bryce Eldridge takes a called strike. The Giants are 25th in the league in runs scored. They're 20th in homers, but they're number one in doubles. And a lot of that because of the dimensions of this ballpark. A one low. Sure, pitchers love pitching here, but
10: if
0: you give up one to the Gap, they're going to be running a long time.
10: They are. It's also very favorable for triples as well. It's a big, big yard, especially out there in right center.
0: It is triples alley to right center. 1-1 pitch. Check swing. Didn't go. Two balls and a strike.
10: But in terms of home runs, Oracle Park's second. Least favorable for home runs. It's hard to get one out of here.

0: little bit low. 3-1 on Bryce Eldridge. Lopez has one strikeout. His 3-1 pitch. There's a called strike, 3-2. On top of the dimensions, the wall heights are all over the road. And it is a very scenic, beautiful ballpark. Very unique. 3-2 pitch. Ground ball up the first baseline and foul. Left field pretty standard. We go to the left field corner. It's an 8-foot-high wall. And stays that way all the way to where it angles into the center field wall, then drops a foot. Goes down to 7 feet right there. And then in dead center, it's a 10-foot-high wall. Here's the 3-2 pitch. Line drive down the left field line, a fair ball that'll go all the way to that wall. Into the corner, played by Mauricio Dubon. Two-out double by Bryce Eldridge. And the inning remains in play for Casey Schmidt. But you come off that 10-foot-high wall in dead center going left to right. And the fence goes back down to 7 feet and stays there until the right center field corner. That's where Triple's Alley is. And that's where Levi's Landing is, that brick structure that has fans on top of it. And that short portion in right center is 20 feet high, but that part of the wall tapers up to 25 feet high. Here's the pitch on the way to Casey Schmidt. Schmidt takes a called strike. The original plan was for that wall in right field to be 24 feet to honor the number of Willie Mays, but they've actually measured it a few times. They've said it might be a little bit closer to 25 than 24. 0-1 pitch. Ball low and outside, 1-1.
1: Yeah, the contractor threw a couple extra bricks on there, charged the Giants even more to build it. It is a beautiful park.
0: Lopez, a glance to second. 1-1 pulled foul on the third baseline. You know, most ballparks, dead center is the deepest part of the yard, but that's not the case here. It's 391 to dead center here. It's 399 to left center, 415 to right center. Well, that's how it caters to the extra base hits the way that it does. 1-2 pitch. Popped up, just back of second. Ozzie into shallow right center. He's under it. Makes the catch next to his left ear. And that ends the bottom of the third inning. No runs, one hit, no errors, and a man left. We go to the top of the fourth. 2-1 Braves.
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0: Rolling into the top of the fourth inning, it's a 2-1 lead for the Braves. Hope you're having a good Friday evening. Thanks for staying up late with us tonight. Game one of this series from Oracle Park in San Francisco, alongside Darren O'Day and our producer-engineer Jonathan Chadwick. Ben Ingram here with you. Make it 7-8-9 for the Braves here at the top of the fourth, starting with Dominic Smith. He drove in the first Braves run of the game in his first at bat in the second inning.

0: First pitch you see is a called strike from Trevor McDonald. An RBI earlier, number 32 this season for Dominic. Takes a ball outside, 1-1. We're telling you about Trevor McDonald out of Loosedale, Mississippi. It was just a couple of off seasons ago where he was honored not only by his high school, but his hometown. Right-hander deals the 1-1 pitch. Ball a little bit low. His high school retired his number. And that high school, George County High School, has had a couple of big leaguers. Justin Steele of the Cubs also went there about 5 years ahead of Trevor McDonald. 2-1 pitch. Ground ball to the right side. That's going to be knocked down by Devers. He throws to the bag and finishes off a remarkable play. I thought that was going to find a hole. Devers, who certainly isn't known for his leather, diving to his right to knock it down. And then McDonald able to scurry over there and beat Smith to the bag. And a just decent enough throw by Devers to get the out.
1: Yeah, even though it cost the Braves an out, I love it. The pitcher, Trevor McDonald, covered in dirt. You don't often see pitchers with dirty uniforms anymore. But, yeah, he laid out to get that low throw that was up the line. Mm. Really nice play.
0: One out for Mike Yastrzemski. 2-1 Braves, top of the fourth inning. Yazzo for one with a fly out to center field. First pitch to Yastrzemski. It's ball outside. That same day that McDonald had his number retired by his former high school, he was also given the key to the city of Loosedale, Mississippi.
1: Wow.
0: Here's a 1-0 pitch. The ball high outside. Loosedale's so small, you see, I think when you put the key through the keyhole, it goes through the rear window.
1: I don't think I've ever visited Loosedale.
0: That is way down southeast Mississippi, almost to the Alabama line. Here's the 2-0 pitch on the way to Mike Yastrzemski. Mike takes a call, strike 2-1. But they've had a really good baseball program there for a long time. And like I mentioned, producing a couple of big league pitchers.
1: I wonder if Justin Steele got himself a key to the city, too.
0: Here's the 2-1 pitch. Weak grounder out to second base. Arise has it. Flings it over there to first base and two down. You'd think so.
1: Yeah, Justin Steele, I would say, much more accomplished major leaguer. Probably got the whole set of keys.
0: Yeah, they gave him the key ring. The original Louisiana hot sauce keeps the flavor bases loaded with three simple ingredients, peppers, vinegar, and salt. And flavor that always hits is exactly why the original Louisiana hot sauce is the official hot sauce of the Atlanta Braves. It's Louisiana Hot. Buy you some. Now, Sung Kim takes a call strike.
1: For everybody waiting on the edge of their seat to know the answer, yes, in fact, Justin Steele did receive a key to Loosedale, Mississippi.
0: 0-1 pitch. Kim takes ball inside. Have you ever gotten the key to a city?
1: I haven't, but I don't know what I'd do with it. I'm from Jacksonville, Florida. Come on. It's a big old town. I'd have to do something pretty special.
0: There's a 1-1 pitch on the way to Ha-Sung Kim. Now there's a called strike. Maybe they ought to tune into the radio and hear how good of a broadcaster you are. If you got honored for your broadcasting instead of your playing, that'd be hilarious.
1: That'd be something. No, I don't even have my high school jersey retired.
0: Is that right?
1: That's right. At high standards.
0: 1-2 to Kim. He taps it foul. So the one thing that you have named after you had to pay for down there at UF?
1: That's right. Well, that might be the issue. I didn't give my high school any dollars.
0: Yeah,
1: so
0: that makes sense.
1: It costs to put something up on the wall.
0: 2-1 Braves, top of the fourth. There's the 1-2 pitch, and Kim takes a call at third strike, and he will challenge. Trevor McDonald, almost to the third baseline. He's pretty confident it is a strike. And the ABS tells us it is a ball. Ha-Sung got that one right. That missed by 2 inches.
1: Wow. Ha-Sung now 2-for-2 on challenges. That was an easy one for him.
0: Base is empty. 2 down in the top of the fourth inning. Kim 0-for-1 with a strikeout. Two is high, 3-2. That looked like a better pitch than the previous one.
1: Sure did.
0: McDonald got it with a slider two innings ago, or Ha-Sung about threw his shoulder out of socket reaching for it. Here's the 3-2 pitch. And he swings it. It's a fly ball towards left field. Casey Schmidt sprinting towards the line, towards foul ground. He's there, makes the catch, and goes over the sidewall and holds on to it for the out. He went right to the point of the sidewall, deep down the left field line, reached over, made the catch, and then his momentum carried him into that screen down there, and he kept his balance. So that wraps up the top of the fourth. We go to the bottom of the inning, 2-1 in favor of the Braves.
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1: 2-1 Braves as we head to the home half of the fourth. Left-hander Dylan Dodd comes out of the center field bullpen. That means Ronaldo Lopez is finished for the night. Three innings pitched, four hits, one earned, one strikeout. Just 57 pitches, but he was working on a pitch count as he's transitioning from bullpen. Dodd, this would be his 15th game, did pitch twice in San Diego, giving up two earned runs.
0: Left-hander facing the left-handed stick of Rafael Devers. First pitch over, a called strike. Got a slider over. Devers with an RBI double in the first inning. He is a career 338 hitter versus the Braves. Dodds 0-1 pitch. Swing and a miss there to sinker. By the way, here in the fourth inning, it's the tidal wave auto spy inning. Be more about that for the 0-2 pitch to Devers. Great to finally get this guy out. Here's the 0-2 pitch. Missed high that time with a sinker. Tidal Wave Auto Spa is making Braves country clean car country all season long. 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Dodds 1-2, low and outside with a slider. Not a bad idea. And a 2-2 count on Devers.
1: I think if you're going to bring Ronaldo Lopez back in 5 days as a starter, you'd probably push him a little farther with his pitch count, but lefty Devers being first up, it's an easy decision to go Dodd.
0: 2-2 popped up left side of the infield. Riley, Kim, Dubon even in the neighborhood. This will be Riley's ball, and it makes a two-handed grab in shallow left field. I'll tell you, man, anytime you get that guy out, it's something to celebrate.
1: Yeah, he's a tough hitter.
0: One down for Jung-Hoo Lee. Northside Hospital Cancer Institute, one of the nation's leading and largest cancer programs. Northside is built to beat cancer. Cool, breezy Friday night here in San Francisco. Jung-Hoo Lee, 331 average this season. Six ball low and outside. Left lefty. Dodd set at the belt. 1-0 in the air to center field. Michael Harris going to go back. Shouldn't be a problem. Right at the edge of the warning track. Little leap into the air brings it down. And two down here in the fourth inning.
1: That's amazing how much space there is in the outfield here because tonight the flags are pretty much starched out. They've been blowing dead to center, now more towards right center, but the ball just doesn't go anywhere because of that heavy marine air that we have here.
0: Yeah, a lot of things coming into play. I'd imagine the outfielders really, especially in center and right, with so much room to roam, they probably really enjoy playing defense here. Willie Adames takes a cold strike. What did you think about this ballpark?
1: I did enjoy pitching here. Day games can be a little weird. It gets really windy, and the balls had a reputation for being dusty here at Oracle Park.
0: Roll it inside, 1-1.
1: I'll say this is the coldest I've ever been waiting to pitch for a ball game. When you sit out there in center, night like tonight, and the wind is howling straight at you, there's just nowhere to hide in the visitor's bullpen.
0: We got to have the heavy coach out there on a night like tonight. 1-1 popped up. Austin Riley looking skyward. He is there, and he has got it. You got to stay warm and keep those hands warm, so you got to come and be ready for the dusty balls once you get into the game. So 1-2-3-4th, we go to the top of the fifth inning. So 2-1 lead for the Braves.
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0: Braves leading the Giants 2-1 here in San Francisco. 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Harris with a really good night already. Singled in the third inning, had a terrific defensive play back in the second. 1-0 to Harris. Softly tapped foul on the first baseline. Game one of this series here through Sunday, and then head back home for a homestand against the Cardinals and Mets. 1-1 pitch. Harris strokes it in the air to deep right field. Coming along now is Barrientos. He dives, and he makes the catch out in right field. Victor Barrientos diving to his left and making a great catch to rob Michael Harris. One down in the fifth inning for Mauricio Dubon. Coming off the bat, I thought that thing had more topspin on it, would get down pretty easily.
1: Yeah.
0: Well, Victor Barrientos able to maneuver his way over and time his lead perfectly. Pitch misses to Dubon, one ball and no strikes. Her first, and Waldrop tossing in the Braves' bullpen. There's a called strike on Dubon, 1-1. So we saw Dodd for one inning. We'll likely see Hurston Waldrop make his season debut in the bottom of the fifth. 1-1 fouled off into the seats along the right field line. What are your thoughts on using Waldrop the way the Braves are tonight?
1: Well, either way they use him, I'm excited he's here, right? Such an exciting prospect for the Braves. He could be huge as we move deeper into the summer for that rotation.
0: 1-2 pitch. Dubon with a hot shot up the middle, past second. It'll be gloved backhanded by Arise. Off-balance throw, not in time. One-out single by Mauricio Dubon is on for the third time of the game and a second hit.
1: But I'm curious why Waldrop wouldn't start. Just because that's what he's always done and he's used to having that routine. I think his only relief outing in the major leagues is at the Bristol game, the resumption of that suspended game. So, you know, and you kind of have to use him to get his pitch count up to prepare him for his next turn as well.
0: Matt Olson takes a called strike. And even that game that you referenced, at least the way that it felt, wasn't like a relief outing.
1: Right.
0: It was the resumption the next day, and he was able to go out there and probably get ready as if he were starting the game.
1: Mm-hmm.
0: 2-1 Braves, top of the fifth. Runner at first, one out. 0-1 to Olson. Off the plate that time. Missed with a sinker.
1: And that's the benefit of using Dodd last inning. You know, good spot in the lineup against those lefties, Lee and Devers. And you give Hurston plenty of time to do somewhat normal of a long routine to get warmed up.
0: 1-1 is low, two balls at a strike. Well, I wonder if you could use Waldrop this go-round for multiple innings, obviously. Maybe 3-4 innings, see how it goes. And who knows, maybe he could start that next go-round.
1: Yeah.
0: That's certainly what we envision him being in the big leagues. 2-1 pitch, fought off foul down the left field line and into the seats. Braves scored one in the second, one in the third. The Giants scored their only run in the first inning. Olson 0 for 2, a strikeout and a ground out to short. 2-2 pitch. He swings and it's a very high fly ball to deep right center field. Lee going back at the wall. He leaps, makes an over the shoulder catch and dropped it. It falls down to the ground. Olson into second base. And over to third base for Dubon. For a split second, it looked like Lee made a great over the shoulder catch. But he could not hold on to it. It goes all the way down to the warning track, and it turns into a double for Matt Olson.
1: Just last inning, I was talking about how the wind is howling out. I think Olson hit that ball so high that he got high enough for the wind to push it, and Lee misjudged it. Ended up all the way out there, maybe a foot in front of the fence. Bounced right at the base of the wall.
0: So now the infield in for Ozzie Albies. He's got an RBI already. Takes a high strike right there on the inside corner. Yeah, watching Lee go back right at the wall. Looked like he was about to make an over-the-shoulder catch, but the timing was off on that leap. And for Matt, that's his first extra base hit in some time. 0-1 pitch, and it's a high fly ball to center. Lee giving ground under it. He'll make the catch. Tagging from third base, Dubon. He'll try it and score. Sack fly by Ozzie Albies makes it 3-1 Braves in the top of the fifth inning. Ozzie's second RBI of the game.
1: Yeah, Ozzie's so good at hitting balls outside the strike zone. That was a sinker down and away. Out of the strike zone, he uses that long bat, has so much plate coverage, able to do exactly what was asked of him there and hit a deep fly ball.
0: Olson keeps it in park at second. Here comes Drake Baldwin. Drake walked in the third inning. Now a chance to drive in a run with a base hit here. Ball outside, one ball and no strikes. By the way, for Matt Olson, that double, his first extra base hit in his last 11 games. Definitely a good ballpark to break out of that slump in. 3-1 Atlanta. We're in the top of the fifth inning. 1-0 to Baldwin. Off the plate that time with a changeup.
1: Donald has struggled the third time through the order this year. Batters hitting 343 off of him. Seeing him for the third time. See if the Braves can make him pay here.
0: 2-0 pitch. Missed low, ball three. McDonald up to 84 pitches in the game, 52 strikes. Trying to break through with a multiple run inning for the first time in the game. 3-0 to Baldwin, taken for a strike. He's taken all the way there. And the wind is ripping out to right field. Those flags look like they could just come right off the poles and fly off into the bay. McDonald's 3-1. Taken for a strike, 3-2. Inning started with a fly out by Harris. Dubon singled, Olsen doubled. Albies with a sack fly. Now a runner at second with two down and the payoff pitch coming up to Baldwin. McDonald spins it, and Baldwin softly taps it to second. A riser on the other end has it. Goes to first for out number three. Well, the Braves pick up a run on two hits, no errors, and a man left. Halfway home, we go to the bottom of the fifth inning, 3-1 Braves.
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1: Going into the bottom of the fifth here at Oracle Park. Braves leading it 3-1. Dylan Dodd, very tidy. Fourth inning, three up, three down. On to relieve him, right-hander Hurston Waldrop, as we expect, making his season debut. He's a big part of the Braves last year. Went 6-2 with a 2.88 ERA in 10 starts.
0: His first pitch to Matt Chapman. A little bit low and outside with a sinker at 95. Waldrop, former first-round pick of the Braves, went 24th overall in 2023 out of the University of Florida. 1-0 pitch, strike call, get a sinker over, 1-1. Well, he could mean a lot for this team in the second half. Here's the 1-1 pitch. Chapman takes a ball low, 2-1.
1: Just a refresher on Waldrop. He's got that splitter that is one of the nastiest off-speed offerings in the league. Devastating swing and miss on it.
0: 2-1 to the plate. Low it outside, 3-1.
1: And when he was drafted in 23, he was mainly four-seamers. Last year, he added a sinker and a cutter, and it really changed his fortunes. He was able to throw a lot more strikes.
0: 3-1 over for a strike.
1: And not have to work so hard to get guys out. Pitch to contact a little bit more and keep that splitter in his back pocket until he got the two strikes.
0: His payoff to Chapman. Check swing, he went strike three. Showed him a sinker there. Just really crossed up Chapman. So the first batter he faces in the regular season in the big leagues is a strikeout. One down for Drew Kavanaugh. Folks, you ever wonder what a home run tastes like? Let me tell you, it's a little peppery, it's a little tangy, and a lot like the original Louisiana hot sauce, the official hot sauce of the Atlanta Braves. That's Louisiana Hot. Buy you some. Kavanaugh takes a ball low. I think when you look at the Braves roster and where they sit right now through 80 games, seeing some of the injuries that have come into place, there's a ball going inside, but I feel like, you know, okay, if this team is healthy, offense shouldn't be an issue. And we've seen the numbers with runners in scoring position ebb and flow like it does for every single team. Here's the 2-0 pitch. That'll be sent foul. And I don't want to speak for you, but I'm not really all that concerned with that. I think the lineup, so long as they're healthy, they're going to produce. I think the bullpen is in a terrific situation, showing lots of depth, and when they're healthy, especially that back end with Lee and Suarez and Iglesias, they're as good as anybody. 2-1, line drive out past second base, base hit to the right center field. For Drew Kavanaugh, it's his first base hit as a big leaguer. He's making his major league debut, so he'll want that baseball. It's a one-out single, and that brings Barracoto to the plate. Now the crowd acknowledging the accomplishment for the rookie Kavanaugh. But finishing that thought, I think the way that you size this up is the Braves are going to go as far as their starting pitchers take it. And anytime you can add more names and add more depth to the fold when it comes to especially some guys who are coming back from being injured, not having to trade for anybody, that can go a very long way, and that's certainly what Waldrop could mean for this team. And you would hope that they'd be active at the deadline and add another arm or two. But a guy like Hurston could be enormous for this team by the time we get 2-3 months down the road.
1: Yeah, I think that's a really good assessment of where this roster stands at the moment.
0: Barracoto, big lunge and a miss.
1: And at some points last season, Hurston was absolutely dominant. And anytime you can add somebody with that upside to your rotation, you're going to be excited about it, especially a team that's been hammered by pitching injuries.
0: 1-1 pitch, ground ball out towards third and foul. Yeah, last August, Waldrop was 4-0 with an ERA of 1.01 in six appearances, five as a starter.
1: Yeah. That qualifies as dominant.
0: Yes. And if you could see splashes of that, and if he's healthy the rest of the way and goes into the rotation, that would be a big lift. 1-2 pitch. Missed low with a splitter. Braves leading 3-1. We're in the bottom of the fifth inning. Braves scored one in the second, one in the third, one in the fifth. Giants scored their one run in the first inning. And the Braves have outhit them 7-5. Kavanaugh takes a lead at first. 2-2 pitch. A little ground ball foul as he cut it up the first baseline. Still 2-2.
1: And even if Hurston isn't a dominant number one type pitcher, that's fine. You know, because if you can count on him to start every 5 days and give the team a chance to win, that's another guy you have in your stable. That means you can go bigger for a bigger name guy at the deadline.
0: 2-2 pitch, low and inside. I think you're so spot on. You're not asking for him to come in there and give you 7-8 innings and 10 strikeouts every 5 days. Give you quality starts.
1: Right.
0: I think that's what this team's consistently missing right now is quality starts. Because you start putting those up and all of a sudden your bullpen looks significantly better.
1: Certainly. And you don't have to go get two or three guys. You can go get one really good one.
0: 3-2, bounced a splitter up there for ball four. That bounced past the catcher, Baldwin to the backstop. And the single by Kavanaugh and the walk by Barracoto put him at first and second with one down.
1: Yeah, Hurston, he can get a little wild sometimes. You know, that split is going to lead to some wild pitches, but more so just being able to throw consistent strikes. Last year, walking almost 10% of batters, but he's able to get past that because he's also running high strikeout rates.
0: Now he has to face Luis Arraez, who takes ball one low and outside. Rise with a double in the first inning, also a flyout to right field in the third inning. Left-handed batter hitting .322. Terrific contact hitter. 1-0's over for a strike, 1-1. 1-1. This low, two balls and a strike. Rise has easily been one of the Giants' most consistent performers. I mentioned that 322 average. OPS around 800. 29 years old. Now the 2-1 pitch, nibbling for the corner, missed that time of the splitter, 3-1.
1: Yeah, he's currently on a run of 52 at-bats with no strikeouts. Hardest man in the major leagues to strike out.
0: Waldrop's 3-1. That swung on and tipped foul. Cut it loose on a sinker. It's now a 3-2 count. Well, he's definitely due. Even Arise has a strikeout from time.
1: Well, not too many splitters like Waldrop. So if he throws that perfect one right at the bottom of the zone, you might see a strikeout here of Arise.
0: Barracudo at first, Cavanaugh at second, one down. 3-2 pitch, missed low and inside with a curveball. So back-to-back walks has loaded the bases. Walk to Arise, walk to Barracudo, single by Cavanaugh. And now Jeremy Hepner walking out to the mound to visit with a young right-hander. Batter will be Eldridge, who has already doubled in this game.
1: You can understand Hurston being a little bit fired up here tonight. First time he's pitched this season. He had elbow surgery in February to remove some loose bodies, so he's late to the party, getting his first action here in a big ball game when the team is scuffling. So he knows how much this outing and this inning in particular mean. He's got to get those walks out of there. You got to back in the strike zone.
0: Facing the left-handed bat of Bryce Eldridge. Braves with a 3-1 lead for now. First pitch to Eldridge, taken for ball one low. When we saw Eldridge a week and a half ago, he had a very significant on-base streak up into the 20s. 281 hitter. 1-0 pitch. He swings and misses over the top of a slider. A Waldrop after a couple of walks now facing the most dangerous part of their order. Meanwhile, Ian Hamilton up and throwing in the Braves' bullpen. 1-1 from the righty. Swing and a miss at a splitter. Maybe the best one he's displayed to this point. 1-2 on the bearded designated hitter, Bryce Eldridge. Waldrop right at the belt. 1-2. Missed a low, went back to the splitter. This time, Eldridge leads off of it. Bases loaded for the Giants, bottom of the fifth inning. Waldrop protecting a two-run lead. 2-2 pitch. Got him swinging. Take that back. It was a curveball that was tipped foul. I thought Baldwin caught it, but he couldn't hold on to it. So he remains alive in a 2-2 count. It was tipped right into Drake. Just went right under his right leg, so we couldn't see the ball, and he toppled over in pain. 2-2 pitch. That'll work. That swung on and missed. And this time, Drake holds on. Showed him a slider. And while he's trying to figure some things out, we're seeing all of his weapons on display.
1: Yeah, we sure are. I was just thinking the same thing. He's using his two breaking balls more than I remember last season. Really leaned heavily on that split, but we've seen some good curveballs and sliders here tonight.
0: So two down for Casey Schmidt. He has scored the only Giants run of the game. Bases loaded, two away. Right on right matchup. First pitch swinging, ground ball out to short. Kim has it, flips to second, and Hurston gets out of the jam. They cut down Arise on the force out at second base, and the Giants end up thoroughly frustrated, leaving the bases loaded. No runs, one hit, no errors, and two left. Correction, three left. We go to the top of the sixth inning. It's a 3-1 lead for the Braves.
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0: Top of the sixth inning. It's a 3-1 lead for the Braves. Nice job by Hurston Waldrop pitching through that jam in the bottom of the fifth. And now Austin Riley leads off in the top of the sixth inning. Still McDonald on the mound for the Giants. And the right-hander back to work. Austin Riley a check swing. There's a called strike. In between innings, a misting rain started to pick up. Not heavy enough for folks to make their way to the overhangs, but just to give you an idea of this kind of foggy, misty night. That'll be sent foul deep down the right field line and off into the seats. 0-2 now on Austin Riley. But that light, misting rain only lasted about 30 seconds or so, and then not really coming down anymore. Kind of looked like the lettuce section at a grocery store. That misting on the lettuce every 10, 15 minutes, whatever it is. There's the 0-2 pitch. Riley takes a called third strike. That sinker right across the letter. Strikeout number 3 for McDonald. 1 down. By the way, this is the Georgia Lottery home run jackpot inning. And if the Braves hit a homer here in the top of the sixth inning, our contestant Kathleen Hughes from Decatur, Georgia, win $1,000. And if you'd like to enter for your chance to win at least $1,000 from the Georgia Lottery, visit 680thefan.com/GA Lottery. Georgia Lottery today could be the day. Here comes Tony Vitello. That'll be it for the starter, McDonald. And he makes the Pennington grass seed call to the bullpen. If you're looking for an easy upgrade for your lawn this season, go with Pennington grass seed, the official partner of the Atlanta Braves grounds crew. Pennington grass seed, rooted in Braves country. 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
1: We're still on top of the sixth. We have one down. Braves leading it 3-1. Trevor McDonald finished after 5 1/3. He gave up 3 earned runs. On replacement, left-hander Matt Gage. He's pitched in 32 games this season. On June 17th, he was activated from the IL, missed some time. recovering from knee inflammation. He's given up 9 earned runs in his last 11 games, so been scuffling here lately.
0: One out for Dominic Smith. First pitch in there, called strike. One down in the top of the sixth inning. 0-1. A little bit low and outside, 1-1.
1: McGee in there with those two lefties coming up. Smith and Yastrzemski. Lefties hitting only 184 against them.
0: This left-hander kicks and brings it. 1-1 is high. 2 balls and a strike. That misting rain starting to pick back up a little bit. You can really see it when you look up into the lights out in center field. Just that thick fog that's been over the ballpark all day. There's a ball high, 3-1. This is San Francisco to the core, isn't it? Night like tonight. Three-one pitch. Check swing. The appeal, he did not go. One out walk in the sixth inning. I don't know who originally came up with it, but I remember hearing a quote one time where somebody said, "The coldest winter I ever experienced happened one summer in San Francisco." And you come here in June and July, and you get weather like this. We've been here in September where it's been kind of warm. But this time of year, it's 50s, 60s. Pitch to Yastrzemski, and he gets it in the air to center, in line with Jung-Hoo Lee. He's there in medium depth center field. He's got it for the out, 2 down.
1: Yeah, here in June, average day, high of 63, low of 53. Excuse me, high of 67, low of 53. So that's, I would consider that cool.
0: I would too, especially for what we're used to.
1: Yeah.
0: I mean, this is such a departure from pretty much anywhere else, but especially Georgia. Too many trips in June where we're packing coats.
1: Right. So say, both of us on top of it, wearing our coats tonight.
0: Sung Kim takes a ball high. Did you have to have a couple of layers to play golf yesterday?
1: Well, in the morning, yes. Overcast, then that fog burns off, and nice and warm, beautiful day to play some golf.
0: 3-1 Braves in the sixth. 1-0 pitch up and in, almost hit him. 2-0 count now on Ha-Sung Kim. Braves have to win this game to maintain a 4-game lead over the Phillies. Phillies defeated the Mets in New York 2-1 earlier today. That's a glance at the Saya scoreboard. 2 balls and no strikes on the pitch on the way to Kim. In for a strike. All the out-of-town scores delivered to you by Saya, the official freight carrier of the Atlanta Braves. Speaking of scores from out-of-town, the White Sox just stomped a mud hole in the Royals. 22-1 was the final score in that game on the south side. 2-1, popped back our way and foul. 2 balls and 2 strikes on Kim. Outside of this game, there are only 2 other games taking place. A's are leading the Angels 9-3 in the seventh. Padres have a 3-1 lead on the Dodgers in the seventh. And then our game here with the Braves leading 3-1. Everything else a final score. Two-two to Kim. He swings and pops it foul. Over by the Braves dugout and landing about 15 rows back of the Braves dugout. Orioles beat the Nationals 3-1 in Baltimore. Marlins shut out the Cardinals 4-0 in St. Louis. Two and two on Kim. He's 0-2. He swings and misses. He's 0-3. Fastball elevated, got him. Head into the top of the sixth inning. So no winner in the Georgia Lottery home run jackpot inning. But Kathleen Hughes, thank you for playing. We go to the bottom of the sixth inning, 3-1 Braves.
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7: Ben and Darren with you from Oracle Park in San Francisco. It's a 3-1 Braves lead. Rafael Devers leads off. First pitch from Hurston Waldrop over for a called strike. It's a big moment for Waldrop there in the fifth inning, getting the strike out of Eldridge and then getting Schmidt to ground out. Getting through a bases-loaded jam, 0-1 pitch. Devers takes a ball high. Maybe he can use that to boost him through a few more innings.
8: Yeah, good mound visit, Jeremy Hefner. Immediately got the strikeout and the quick ground out, the end of threat.
7: 1-1 pitch. Ground ball, chopped to second, taken on the second hop, knee high by Ozzie. Flips a little dart over there for the out. One down. Let's pause 10 seconds for station identification on the Atlanta Braves Radio Network.
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7: Folks, Napa is a proud partner of your Atlanta Braves and America's largest network of parts and care. Napa has all the bases covered when it comes to your ride. Junghoo Lee takes a call strike. Nothing in one on Lee. Here it is from Waldrop. And a soft flare back of short, drifting back to make the catch is Kim. Two away in the sixth inning. You know, you hear about prospects, and well, let's use Hurston Waldrop as a perfect example. First round pick, so obviously the spotlight on him. Mm-hmm. And we see him at spring training, and you see his numbers in the minor leagues. He continues to rise. And having good numbers and good stuff, that's one thing. But until you're actually around the individual and around the young man, it's really hard to know exactly what you've got. And in the short time that you and I have been around Hurston Waldrop, here's the pitch on the way to Willy Adames. There's a ball low. I'd say that part of his game is equally as impressive or more so than the stuff. Because I think he comes across as a guy who's certainly going to succeed in the big leagues. 1-0 is in for a call strike. And I'm just really impressed with the individual.
8: Yeah, it would have been easy for him to say, I was a first rounder. I don't need to change anything. And last year, a makeover really helped him out.
7: 1-1 is low, 2-1.
8: And that splitter is so nasty. He tried to pitch with just that in his four seam his rookie year, but went to the tool shed, worked on his game.
7: 2-2 fouled off.
8: And really became an important part of the rotation last season. And I think that's what stuck out to me the most about him is he's always trying to figure out how he can be better. It's what he likes to talk about when you see him on the plane. He loves pitching.
7: Easy one to pull for. Two balls and two strikes on Willy Adames. 3-1 Braves. We're in the bottom of the sixth inning. His 2-2 pitch. Just missed the inside corner with a slider. By the way, Sam Hinches and Adrian Hauser are both warming up in the Giants bullpen. 3-2. Missed outside. In the 3-2 sinker. Third walk allowed by Waldrop. That extends the inning for Matt Chapman.
8: It's about 13 and a half feet of reliever warming up down there. Those are two big boys.
7: Chapman's 0 for 2, right on right matchup. They'll send it foul, arcing into the seats down the right field line. In the seventh, the Braves left the top of the order coming up. So Waldrop trying to get this out here, keep them quiet, try to add on to that lead in the top of the seventh. Lead it first by Adames. Waldrop's 0-1. Low and away, one ball, one strike. It is right at midnight back home in Atlanta. So those of you staying up late with us on a Friday evening, we certainly appreciate it. So far, the news is good. 1-1, called strike, good splitter. Tomorrow's game will start up a little bit earlier than the night's game. Waldrop's 1-2, struck him out. Wiped him out on the splitter. Excellent job by Waldrop. Strikes out Chapman, and the threat comes to an end there in the sixth inning. We roll to the top of the seventh, 3-1 Braves.
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8: On to the top of the seventh, in the top of the Braves' order, looking to add to a 3-1 lead. Trevor McDonald gave way to Matt Gage last inning. Gage went two-thirds of an inning with a strikeout. Now on a pitch, 6'8" left-hander Sam Henches, a 29-year-old. Missed all of last season recovering from knee and shoulder surgery. He's only thrown 17 games, 13 innings with 13 walks in those 13 innings. So he can get a little wild.
7: First pitch to Michael Harris. This time, one ball and no strikes. Game two in this series tomorrow night. That'll be a 9:05 Eastern first pitch, 8:05 Central. Bryce Elder and Logan Webb. Seen that matchup before. There's a called strike. In fact, we saw that matchup right here on a Saturday last year in a game that felt like it lasted about 45 minutes. They were both on that day. Here's the 1-1 pitch. Harris strokes it foul into the seats down the left field line.
8: You got a mouse in your pocket? I wasn't here. That's the game I missed, and you
7: That's
8: went
7: right.
8: solo.
7: That's right.
8: And I was listening to you laying by the pool, and like, man, he doesn't even need me. He sounds great.
7: It's a perfect game to have if you're going on a solo broadcast. There's a ball outside. I think that was the game Elder struck out a dozen.
8: It was.
7: And I think Chapman hit a walk-off homer in the bottom of the ninth. 2-2 pitch. Harris floats it down the left field line, slicing foul into the seats.
8: It'd be a tough day for the Worms here at Oracle Park tomorrow. Those two sinker ballers going.
7: That's right. Well, it'd be a fun day to be an infielder, wouldn't it?
8: It would.
7: 3-1 Braves, top of the seventh. 2-2 swung on, missed. Went up and in with a sinker, one down. In between innings, it'll be the seventh inning stretch brought to you by the Warrior Alliance. The Warrior Alliance is stepping up to the plate to help warriors navigate to success after military service. Visit thewarrioralliance.org to learn more. Been a good night for Mauricio Dubon. He's been on base three times, two singles and a fielder's choice. He scored two of the three Braves runs. A little nubber up the first baseline and foul.
8: In the month of June, Mauricio has been the driving force in this Braves offense. He's now hit safely in 17 of his last 19 games. And that is really impressive for a guy that we knew we were getting a great defender. We didn't know he was going to hit this well.
7: Well, he's been everything the Braves have needed. A one pitch, ground ball, hit sharply to second. Arise has it, throws to first base and two down. Been such a good run for him, I started to wonder if he could pitch.
8: I bet he could, knowing him.
7: If it meant winning a game, he wouldn't even second guess it. He'd say, give me the ball.

0: 5-inch, one error for the Giants. Pinches brings him, and a first pitch slider is over for a strike. Olson doubled in the fifth inning. The one is high, 1-1. That ended a drought for Olson, as he had not had an extra base hit in 10 straight games. I got a feeling he's going to come up with a few more extra base hits by the time we're out of here Sunday. 1-1, lifted out towards left field, falling quickly and down for a base hit. He singles in front of the left fielder Casey Schmidt. It's a two-out single, and it's a multi-hit game for Matt Olson. Here comes Tony Vitello. Well, they want to bring in the right-hander, Hauser, so Ozzie swings it from the left side. Now the Giants make the Pennington grass seed call to the bullpen. If you're looking for an easy upgrade for your lawn this season, just go with Pennington grass seed, the official partner of the Atlanta Braves grounds crew. Pennington grass seed, rooted in Braves country. Tell you more about Hauser when we come back. 3-1 Braves, top of the seventh.
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6: Braves 3, Giants 1 as we continue the top of the seventh. Matt Olson, two-out single. Chases reliever Sam Henches from the game. Adrian Hauser comes in. Last time we saw Hauser, he was starting a game against the Braves. He was in that rain game. Only went one inning in that outing, and he was moved to the bullpen last Saturday after making his first four appearances in the rotation. He's sporting a 5.73 ERA as a starter. Been much better as a reliever in his career. A 6-1 with a 2.32 ERA and 48 career relief outings.
0: Two down for Ozzie. He's driven in two runs. Matt Olson takes a lead at first base. Braves leading 3-1, and Ozzie takes ball high. Well, the Giants have used McDonald, Gage, Hinches, and Hauser. Two righties, two lefties. Righty Hauser brings the 1-0 pitch. And Ozzie hits a ground ball to first base. Gloved by Devers, steps on the bag. That'll wrap up the top of the seventh. So for the Braves, no runs, one hit. No errors and a man left. We go to the bottom of the seventh. It's still a 3-1 Braves lead.
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3: Braves 3, Giants 1. Into the bottom of the 7th, Drew Kavanaugh leads off with the Giants, 8-9-1 in their order. Still Waldrop on the mound. His 46th pitch in relief is turned on sent foul over by the Braves dugout. And a cool, breezy night all night. And neither team has scored since the early innings of the game. There's the 0-1 pitch. There's a ball inside. I say that, Braves scored one run in the 5th, so about midway through. But Giants haven't scored since the first inning. 1-1 pitch. Check swing, they appeal. He didn't go, according to Brennan Miller, who's the third base umpire tonight. Tonight's attendance here at Oracle Park in San Francisco, 31,051. Good crowd here in San Fran. Here's the 2-1. Kavanaugh takes the ball low, 3-1. Waldrop with the long blue sleeves all the way down to his wrist, under his gray uniform. Into his windup, and the 3-1 pitch missed low. It's a leadoff walk. And I'd say that's about the only thing that Waldrop would like to polish up from what we've seen tonight. He's displayed a pretty good selection of secondary pitches to go along with the splitter, but that's his fourth walk.
4: Yeah, just too many free passes. And that's been an issue for him in the past. You know, anytime you come back from injury, it takes a little bit to get that command going again. And I expect him to clean that up.
3: There's Victor Barrichotto, batting ninth, and he takes a first pitch strike. Barrichotto takes a ball outside, one ball and one strike. One-one. Low and away. Two balls and a strike. Barrichotto, three home runs. And he's given this Giants team a surge here lately. Waldrop kicks and fires. That'll be sent foul into the seats down the right field line.
4: Barrichotto's got home runs in back-to-back games. Almost mirror images of each other, 445 feet. He's got some juice.
3: Waldrop looking for the strikeout. He has three already. And the 2-2 pitch and a soft tapper up the third baseline. Going to be a tough play. Waldrop has it as to stick it in his back pocket. Swinging bunt right on the grass down the third baseline. Looks like a Darren O'Day putt right on down the line. It'll be a base hit for Barrichotto. And here comes Walt Weiss. So he couldn't get the 8 and 9 hitters. That was the case for Waldrop 2 innings ago in the 5th when he gave up a single to Kavanaugh and then walked Barrichotto. Here he walks Kavanaugh, gives up a single to Barrichotto on a soft swinging bunt. The Braves make the Pennington grass seed call to the bullpen. If you're looking for an easy upgrade for your lawn this season, go with the Pennington grass seed, the official partner of the Atlanta Braves grounds crew. Pennington grass seed, rooted in Braves country. And we'll introduce you to Dylan Lee when we come back. It's a 3-1 Braves lead in the bottom of the 7th.
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4: Still in the bottom seventh here by the Bay. Braves leading it 3-1. Thurston Waldrop started the inning, but a walk and a swinging bunt leave runners at first and second. No outs. Dylan Lee coming in to try to minimize the damage. Dylan has inherited 10 runners this season and allowed just two of them to score. Braves have had the best bullpen in the league. We need to see that here tonight.
3: Now as he faces the great contact hitter Arise, and he bunts it, pushes it up the first base line. Lee has it, spins, throws in time. Nice play by Dylan to get it out. I mean, had to thread the needle right over the shoulder of Arise and delivered a perfect throw to Matt Olson.
4: Now that's such a good play as a pitcher. I used to have nightmares about that play, that perfect bunt up the first baseline. Having to throw it over that runner's head, especially when your momentum is carrying you towards the dugout, that's an excellent play to get that first out.
3: The glove spin and fired and did it all perfectly. Runners at second and third, one down for Bryce Eldridge. First pitch swinging and popped up on the infield. Ozzie Albies looking up into the nighttime sky, makes the catch. Boy, those are two huge outs on consecutive pitches.
4: And quick outs, two pitches. And, you know, Braves bullpen took a hit today. Robert Suarez heading to the IL. So you might be counting on Dylan Lee to work the eighth as well. You got to love the efficiency here.
3: Now facing Casey Schmidt, right-handed batter. Schmidt 0 for 2 in his career versus Dylan Lee. Braves with a 3-1 lead, but a base hit could tie the game. First pitch to Schmidt and a ground ball foul right outside the third base line. Folks, the average baseball game has 9 innings. That means 9 chances to put the original Louisiana hot sauce in your favorite ballpark eats. They're all tastier with the official hot sauce of the Atlanta Braves. The Louisiana brand hot sauce, buy you some. Nothing in one on Schmidt. Here it is from Lee. Missed high that time with a fastball. Dylan bent at the waist, now straightens. 1-1 pitch. And a fly ball towards right field. Mike Yastrzemski is under it. He camps out. He's shy of the track. Nice job by Dylan Lee as he gets the fly out to right field and defuses that bomb in the bottom of the seventh. Giants leave runners stranded at second and third. We're off to the top of the eighth. 3-1 Braves.
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3: Into the top of the eighth inning here in San Francisco. Braves have a 3-1 lead on the Giants at Oracle Park. And of course, you know all about this ballpark, I'm sure, right here on the Bay in McCovey Cove. And if you're sitting here in the ballpark, you can look deep out over right field and center field and see across the San Francisco Bay and the land on the other side, Oakland. Here's the pitch on the way to Baldwin. There's a ball low and inside. And if you're in the ballpark tonight and you looked out over center field just to the right of the batter's eye and the video board, you see a cluster of lights off in the distance. Here's the 1-0 pitch. Baldwin swings and misses. One ball and one strike. And those are the lights of the Oakland Coliseum, where the A's used to play. And of course, they don't play there anymore. Here's the 1-1 pitch on the way to Drake Baldwin. And Drake sends it foul into the seats down the left field line. And you might be thinking, okay, well, what would be taking place at the Coliseum tonight for the lights to be on and us to be able to see them from the ballpark here in San Francisco? And they got a big day tomorrow over there. Here's the 1-2 pitch. Hauser steps and fires. And a comebacker taken on two bounces at the foot of the mound. Hauser has it. Underhand toss to the bag. One down. Tomorrow, there's a doubleheader. And I didn't even know this existed. Of Major League Cricket that's taking place. You got the Texas Super Kings playing MI New York. And you have the San Francisco Unicorns facing the Seattle Orcas. There's a ball low and outside.
4: Go Unicorns.
3: Have cricket over there tomorrow.
4: Wow.
3: Doubleheader of cricket. You ever seen cricket in person?
4: Not in person. I've watched some videos.
3: There's a 1-0 pitch. Riley bounced it off the inside of his foot.
4: I tried to take cricket class in college. I went to University of Florida, big school, lots of electives. Signed up for it, went to the first day. Pitching coach found out about it. And said, absolutely not. You're not taking cricket. So I had to drop it.
3: You could have been a San Francisco unicorn.
4: I could have. Darn it.
3: There's the 1-1 pitch on the way. Riley hits one way up in the air. That's going to deep left center field. In pursuit, Lee under it. Makes the catch. Shy of the warning track. Well, the wind out is not near as strong as it was in the first four or five innings of the game. I think if Riley had hit one that high three, four innings ago, that could have been pushed out of here.
4: No, I'm just thinking the same thing. I looked up at the flags as that ball was flying. They are much more relaxed now. That would have been his first home run in 30 games.
3: Hmm. Two down in the top of the eighth inning, 3-1 Braves. Dominic Smith takes a called strike. By the way, as the crow flies, at Oakland Coliseum, about 10.5 to 11 miles from where we sit. You can see the lights on out across the bay out there in the darkness. There's a swing and a miss by Smith. Whoever's controlling the stadium lights thought that was strike three as the lights are twinkling. All right, they get those back to normal.
4: The lights on over there. I thought you were going to say the press box possums were having a pickup game.
3: They might be. 0-2 pitch. Check swings and Fowler by the Giants dugout.
4: And for our listeners that didn't listen a few years back, they had a family of possums living in the press box in the Coliseum, and they couldn't get rid of them no matter how hard they tried. And I don't think they tried that hard. They just became part of the deal.
3: You and I had to move booths.
4: We did.
3: 0-2 pitch is high. The infestation was really concentrated in the ceiling tiles above the visiting radio booth. And when we got there, they said, you can't work in there. We've got to put you in this booth over here. It smells awful. There's the 1-2 pitch. Low it inside, 2-2.
4: The good old Coliseum. Some poor cricket announcers are in there. They're fighting for their lives.
3: Here's the 2-2 pitch on the way to Dominic Smith. Down with a check swing, didn't go, 3-2. Three runs, eight hits for the Braves, one run, six. Hits and an error for the Giants. Trying to stay out of a 1-2-3 inning. 3-2, and he hits it way up in the air towards right center. Barracudo and Lee waiting on it to come down. Lee makes the catch in right center field. And the Braves go in order for just the second time of the game. We roll to the bottom of the eighth, 3-1 Braves.
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3: 3-1 Braves into the bottom of the eighth. It remains Dylan Lee on the mound, and he faces the left-handed stick of Rafael Devers. You got to face this man with a two-run lead. Get to do it with nobody on base. Dylan's first pitch. Ground ball to second. Ozzie has got it. And he whips it over there to first base and one down. It's a big out to get Devers. One down here in the eighth inning. No winner in the Yanmar strikeout the side inning. But if Dylan Lee had struck out the side in order, our contestant Jody King would have been the winner of a brand new Yanmar ZTR. Enter all season long at Braves.com/Yanmar for your chance to win a Yanmar ZTR. You'll also be entered for a grand prize tractor drawing at the end of the season. Yanmar built together back longer. One out for Jung-Hoo Lee. Lee takes a first pitch strike.
4: Before that pitch, Dylan Lee had gotten four outs on six pitches. It's hard to do.
3: It comes in handy a couple of different ways. There's the 0-1, lifted towards left and foul. If he keeps that pace up, that'd be great to log two innings on a very low pitch count. Mm-hmm. As he could get two innings tonight, still be ready to go tomorrow.
4: You would think so. He's such a valuable piece of this bullpen, and even more valuable now that Suarez is out of action for a while.
3: 0-2 to Lee. There's a fly ball towards right center field. Mike Yastrzemski galloping to his right, slows, makes the catch, two down.
4: So what we've seen here this inning, last few innings, is the pitching philosophy we used to talk about when we come into Oracle Park. Let him hit fly balls. Just let him hit it up in the air, because, you know, they're going nowhere. And you got good outfielders out there to go get them. Don't walk, guys, right?
3: Right.
4: Because it's so hard to put one out of here. If you have nobody on base, fill up the strike zone.
3: So essentially treat it the opposite of Cincinnati.
4: Yeah. Oh, yes.
3: Two down for Adamas. Takes a called strike. Didier Fuentes throwing in the Braves bullpen. 3-1 Braves, bottom of the eighth. Pitch from Lee. Huge swing and a miss on a changeup. And he's way ahead of Adamas, nothing and two.
4: Adamas just hurt his back swinging and missing with that changeup.
3: Takes time and stretches out a bit and has a funny look for Drake Baldwin. Oh, two. just a little bit low of the change. Here at lefty, Dylan Lee. Big, tall southpaw. About to bring his 13th pitch. 1-2 pitch in the air to deep center. Harris back, still back to the track. Michael leaps in the air, and he's got it. No, did he not hold on to it? That'll be two bags for Adames. I thought Michael caught it out there up against the wall, and I guess somehow squirted it out of there. That'll be a double by Adames.
4: I think he jumped a little bit early. Nope, just squirted right out of his glove.
3: Boy, hit him right in the glove. In the palm of the glove. As he went leaping, and it was in there, just didn't stay in there. And that will end the night for Lee. Boy, had it right in the glove as he timed his leap and just couldn't squeeze it. So the Braves will go to Didier Fuentes, make the Pennington grass seed, call to the bullpen. If you're looking for an easy upgrade for your lawn this season, go with Pennington Grass Seed, the official partner of the Atlanta Braves grounds crew. Pennington Grass Seed, rooted in Braves country. Tell about Fuentes when we come back. 3-1 Braves, bottom of the eighth.
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4: Still in the bottom of the eighth, we have two down. Braves leading it 3-1. There is a runner at second. Willie Adames double chases Dylan Lee from the game. Didier Fuentes comes on to relieve him. We saw Didier twice in San Diego, one time going a third of an inning with one strikeout. The next time, throwing an inning with one walk and no strikeouts. Trying to get the last out of the eighth here. Facing a tough batter, right-hander Matt Chapman. Didier's been great so far this year. 2.35 ERA thus far.
3: As you get one out right here, as we're in the bottom of the eighth. Tying run to the plate, and Matt Chapman, first pitch, swung on, fouled back. That fastball, 97. That's a good sign. Chapman 0 for 3 tonight. Two strikeouts, then hit that fly ball to center field that turned into an 8-3 double play when they doubled off Willie Adames. 0-1 over for a strike. 99 on that fastball.
4: That's a great sign. San Diego, we saw some fastballs from Didier, only 94, a couple 95s.
3: Oh, two to Chapman. Got him looking, strike three. A 98-mile-an-hour fastball. He just redlined it at the top of the zone, and he strikes out Chapman. And that ends the bottom of the eighth. Chad Strand, another man in scoring position. We're off to the top of the 9-3-1 Braves.
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2: 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The Yanmar Strike Out the Side inning, where the excitement never stops.
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6: Braves 3, Giants 1 into the top of the ninth inning. Thank you so much for staying up late with us tonight. You've made it this far. Hope that you'll stick around through the end. Hope that the Braves will put this thing in the win column. Mike Yastrzemski leads off at the top of the ninth, and the first pitch to Yaz is a ball low and outside. Looking ahead to the bottom of the ninth, the Giants have 8, 9, and 1 due up. That'll be Kavanaugh, Barricotto, and Arise. And the Braves will carry at least a two-run lead to the ninth. There's the 1-0 pitch. Yastrzemski takes a second pitch low, to 2-0 count. Meanwhile, Rossell Iglesias throwing in the bullpen. And if we see Rossell, that means it would be Lopez, Dodd, Waldrop, Lee, Fuentes, and Iglesias to put this thing in the win column. Hopefully, there's a ball sliced deep down the left field line and foul. 2-1 on Yastrzemski. And if that's the case, I'll tell you what, Walt wasn't lying when he said, we're going to just try to piece this thing together.
4: Yeah.
6: That's exactly what it's been.
4: Yeah, more good work by the Braves bullpen tonight. Hopefully, Iglesias can lock it down in the ninth.
6: 2-1 pitch. Check swing did not go.
4: In the month of June, the Braves bullpen, ERA of 2.36, which is unbelievably good. They've been the rock of this team so far this season.
6: 3-1. Yaz with a ground ball to second base. Taking it out there, Arise. And an easy throw over there to first base for the first out. Game two in this series tomorrow night, 9:05 Eastern with the first pitch. 8:05 Central, 6:05 for us, as we're out here on the Pacific time zone. It'll be Bryce Elder and Logan Webb, and then Sunday's finale, Chris Sale and Robbie Reyes. That'll be a 4:05 Eastern first pitch on Sunday. There's a called strike on Kim.
4: Those pitching matchups tell you the Braves really need to win here tonight.
6: Yes, badly. Roll one fouled off.
4: Now, we know how good Logan Webb is, and then Robbie Ray shut down the Braves about 10 days ago in that resumed game. He's pitching as well as he has all season right now.
6: Oh, two to Kim. One off foul. We work a game here in San Francisco. The Seagulls always know when it's the end of the game. And here, as we sit in the top of the ninth, looking out into the darkness, just off into McCovey Cove, I'm starting to see 3, 4, 5 of them. It becomes a dozen of them. Obtuson fouled into the seats down the right field line. And once we get to the bottom of the ninth, see, look at there, Darren, there's about another 15, 20 just showed up as I'm talking about it. And once this game ends, these by the hundreds, these goals will be in here and eating anything they can get their beaks on.
4: Stretching their wings, getting ready to feast.
6: It's about to be Thanksgiving in here for the Seagulls. 0-2 pitch on the way to Kim. And Kim, a check swing, fouled it off over there by Michael Harris.
4: Well, I hope they like vegan hot dogs. I've seen a fair number of those here tonight.
6: Here's the 0-2 pitch. This ball low and outside. See, now that really is a waste of money because those things probably cost about $22. Only people eating cheap in San Francisco are the Gulls.
3: 1-2 pitch. Kim lines it out to short and a leap and a great catch by Willy Adames. It's like he defied gravity because it's a jump where he went a little bit too quickly, I thought. Somehow stayed in the air suspended. And as his body started to come down, that left arm extended up into the air and somehow snagged it like he was clearing a rebound. Kim can't catch a break for anything. Two away for Michael Harris. Michael swings and fouls it back. That'll become a souvenir up and above us. Harris with a single back in the third, but his biggest contribution, that great throw to Matt Olson out of center field for the 8-3 double play in the second inning. He reaches and misses at a changeup from Hauser. Braves trying to snap not only a four-game losing streak, but also a four-game losing skid in this stadium, as they've not won here in their last four tries going back to August of 2024. 0-2, a rocket high and deep towards left, a slicing foul. Leading 3-1 in the top of the ninth, bases empty, two down. Hauser's 0-2. And Harris rolls over weakly towards first, gloved by Devers, glove toss to the bag, and it's dropped by Hauser. Michael's got to be thinking, finally, somebody else dropped one other than just me. Michael had a ball hit him in the glove in the bottom of the eighth inning, couldn't hold on to it. And here in the top of the ninth, Hauser was trying to take the glove toss from Devers and couldn't hold on to it.
4: It's now 56 errors on the season for the Giants. Braves are sitting on 35. Well, that's just a clank by Adrian Hauser.
3: E1 charged to Hauser. We'll see if Dubon can make him pay for that error. Dubon swings and tips the first pitch. Sinker into the mid. Catcher Drew Kavanaugh. Braves took advantage of the first Giant error back in the third inning. That led to a run. Also took advantage of a balk back in the second inning that eventually led to a run. 0-1 strike, 0-2. Mauricio's been on base three times. He's gone 2-for-4. A couple of runs scored, but in the hole here. 0-2, he swings and misses at a fastball breaking away from him. And that ends the top of the ninth. So no runs, no hits, one error, one left. Final call coming up for the Giants. And the Braves looking to put one in the win column. We go to the bottom of the ninth, 3-1 Braves.
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4: We're into the bottom of the ninth here. Braves three outs away from securing game one of this series, leading it 3-1. Braves bullpen already has five scoreless innings. Raisel Iglesias looking to make it six here. He's 15 for 15 in saves this season.
3: First pitch to Drew Kavanaugh. Foul straight back into the screen. Oh, and to Kavanaugh. Left-handed batter fouls one back.
4: We last saw Raisel in San Diego. Did take a loss in extra innings there, allowing one unearned run in the 10th.
3: Way ahead 0-2. Pitch on the way, and he just missed the inside corner with a fastball. 1-2 on Kavanaugh. Braves trying to snap this skid. They haven't won since Saturday. That was that walk-off homer by Ozzy Albies versus the Brewers. 1-2 pitch and a ground ball weakly to second. Ozzy's up with it. He'll throw to Matt Olson. One away. And now it's Victor Barrichotto up to the plate. And they might pinch hit for him. They will. He was walking back to the dugout. And this will be Drew Gilbert, left-handed batter. Barrichotto ends his night 1-for-2 with a single and a walk.
4: Drew Gilbert batting 272 against righties, against lefties. Not so good. 0-for-23 so far this year.
3: And Tony Vitello pushes this button late. Pinch hitting with Gilbert. First pitch on the way to him. Left-handed batter takes the ball low and in. He's trying to get on base for the guys at the top of the order. Meanwhile, Iglesias just wants a drama-free bottom of the ninth, put this thing in the win column. 1-0 pitch, strike, shave the outside corner with a changeup. Three homers for Gilbert. 25 years old. He stands in there at 5'10", 195. Request time, it was granted by John Tumpane. Now he digs back in. 1-1 from Iglesias. Hit the air to right field in line with Yastrzemski, and he's got it. Makes the catch over the top of his cap, and two down here in the ninth inning. Put a good swing on it, but hit it right to Yaz. Now the Braves one out away from winning game one versus the Giants. Trying to turn their fortunes around here in San Francisco. Luis Arraez 1-for-2 in this game. Had a double way back in the first inning. Makes ball low and inside. Rise 1-for-3 with a single in his career versus Iglesias. 1-0 pitch. There's a called strike. Nothing wrong with that. Fastball 95. Braves trailed 1-0 at the end of one inning. And tied it in the second, took the lead in the third, added on the fifth. Tapper back to the mound. Iglesias has got it. Flips over there to Olson. Braves win. That ends the four-game losing streak, and the Braves win in this stadium for the first time since August of 2024. And a good change of fortunes indeed here on a Friday night at Oracle Park. For the Giants, in the ninth, no runs, no hits, no errors, none left. Final score, Braves 3, Giants 1. Back with the totals after this.
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3: Braves in the win column of the night, 3-1 the final score, and the Home Depot is proud to present today's player of the game. Darren, who is that going to be?
4: Well, six scoreless innings, Braves bullpen tonight, and the standout for me was Dylan Lee. Entered the game in the seventh, no outs, runners first and second. Promptly retired the next three batters and got the Braves out of the soup.
3: Dylan Lee, that's a good call, your player of the game, and not only does all that, but gets the win for it. Get to that in a minute. Here are the totals for the Braves. 3 runs, 8 hits, no errors, 8 men left on base, no homers for the Braves. For the Giants, 1 run, 7 hits, 2 errors, and 9 men left on base. They did not homer either. Dylan Lee, the winning pitcher, now 4-0 with an ERA of 0.99. Losing pitcher is Trevor McDonald, who's 2-6 with an ERA of 4.94. And Rossell Iglesias with his 16th save and a 1.37 ERA for the Braves closer. Braves improved to 49-31 with the win. They maintain a 4-game lead over the Phillies, who won earlier tonight. Giants fall to 33-48. Time of the game, 2 hours, 34 minutes in front of 39,051. And the Braves look to take the series with a win tomorrow. I'll tell you about that when we come back and close on the Braves Radio Network.
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3: All right, Braves win it 3-1 over the Giants. Our next broadcast will be tomorrow when the Braves and the Giants get together right here at Oracle Park in San Francisco. Our Braves Radio Network coverage will begin at 7:50 Eastern with the Ford leadoff show. And then Darren and I have the first pitch at 9:05 Eastern, 8:05 Central. Battle of right-handers. Bryce Elder gets the ball for the Braves. He's 5-5 with a 3.71 ERA. He'll be opposed by Logan Webb, who is 4-5 with a 3.35 ERA. So for the guys in the studio, Joe Virgin and David Holloway. Also for Darren O'Day and our producer-engineer, Jonathan Chadwick, I'm Ben Ingram saying so long and good evening from Oracle Park in San Francisco, California. Final score, Braves 3, Giants 1. Stay tuned for the Hyundai postgame show, starting right now with Barrett Salee.
1: Thank you very much, Ben. 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
1: And welcome into the Truist Studios here in the Battery, Atlanta. Barrett Salee here recapping the Braves' Game 1 victory over the San Francisco Giants. 3-1 your final as the Braves get great pitching performances from basically everybody, including Ronaldo Lopez, gets the start, 3 innings, 4 hits, and 1 earned run. The bats were popping early in this game, and that bullpen made it hold on for a great win for the Atlanta Braves. Let's get to the highlights. Bottom of the first, runner on first, 2 down. Rafael Devers at the plate against Ronaldo Lopez, looking to get the Giants on the board.
3: 1-0 pitch hit well, deep right center field, flying back towards the wall. That's off the base of the wall of the fly. Coming around third base, Casey Schmidt. Braves hit the cutoff man. Kim's throw is cut, then they come to the plate again, and that's not in time. That throw went from Harris to Kim, Kim to Olsen, Olsen to Baldwin, and just late. And the league leader in doubles, Rafael Devers, makes it 1-0 San Francisco.
1: Top of the second, and the Braves are looking to get one back. Austin Riley knocks a one-out single to right center, then gets the second on a balk. Trevor McDonald facing Dominic Smith as the Braves look to tie it up.
3: Smith awaits the 2-0 pitch. He swings and bounces it up the middle to base it into center field. That kicked off the mound, found a hole, and that'll tie the game. RBI single by Dominic Smith as he spanked it right back through the middle. And then caromed off the mound and found a home in center field. And it's a 1-1 game in the top of the second.
1: Bottom of the second, Willy Adames on first after a leadoff single. Matt Chapman at the plate, and Michael Harris, the second, shows off his arm.
3: Lead at first by Adames. There he goes. Pitch on the way to Chapman. There's a swing and a fly ball to center. Coming in Harris. Michael makes the catch. Comes up firing to first base, and he makes it there in time! Dazzling play by Michael Harris as he fired a laser out of center all the way back to first base to double up Adames. It's a double play. That is terrific.
1: Top of the fifth, Mauricio Dubon on third, Matt Olson on second. Ozzie Albies at the plate against McDonald's at the Braves look to extend the lead.
3: 0-1 pitch, and it's a high fly ball to center. Lee giving ground under it. He'll make the catch. Tagging from third base, Dubon. He'll try it and score. Sack fly by Ozzie Albies makes it 3-1 Braves in the top of the fifth inning. Ozzie's second RBI of the game.
1: Let's skip all the way ahead to the bottom of the ninth. Russell Iglesias on to close it out for the Braves. Luis Arraez at the plate as the Giants' final hope.
3: 1-0 and served into center field. That humpback ladder's down for a base hit. Braves take the lead on the base hit by Ozzie Albies. He was on that changeup and able to loop it out there to center. RBI number 43 for Ozzie. The Braves have a 2-1 lead.
1: Bottom of the ninth, Russell Iglesias on to close it out for the Braves. Luis Arraez at the plate as the Braves' final hope.
3: Braves trailed 1-0 at the end of one inning. But tied it in the second, took the lead in the third, added on the fifth. Tapper back to the mound. Iglesias has got it. Flips over there to Olsen. Braves win. That ends the four-game losing streak, and the Braves win in this stadium for the first time since August of 2024. And a good change of fortunes indeed here on a Friday night at Oracle Park. For the Giants, in the ninth, no runs, no hits, no errors, none left. Final score, Braves 3, Giants 1.
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1: 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For the Giants, 1 run, 7 hits, 2 errors. 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
8: Welcome back. Ferris Lee here in the Truist Studios. Braves snapped the four-game skid. They topped the Giants 3-1 in Game 1 of the three-game set. If you missed the news earlier, Robert Suarez was placed on the 15-day injured list dated back to June 23rd with elbow inflammation. The corresponding move was Hurston Waldrop. Called up from Gwinnett, Waldrop pitched today, got a hold. 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One call, that's all. We'll take a break. When we come back, you'll hear from manager Walt Weiss. 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
7: Welcome back to the Truist Studios. Barrett Salee here recapping the 3-1 win over the San Francisco Giants. Good work from the top of the lineup today. Michael Harris the second with the hit. Mauricio Dubon and Matt Olson. Matt has been struggling. They each got two hits. Matt, one of those was a double. Here is Braves manager Walt Weiss.
8: Well, you said when Renato went into the bullpen that you guys still viewed him as a starter. What did you make of his effort tonight?
9: Yeah, I thought, he got better. In the second and third, for sure. First inning, dodged some bullets. We made some great plays behind him. But it looked like the ball was coming out even better in the second and the third. So did a nice job getting through three. That's about what we expected. Dodd did a nice job bridging Lopez and Walder. And it was good to see Hurston out there, man. Looked really good at times. Got in some tough counts. Still a little rust there, but I thought he threw the ball really well, and then the bullpen did a great job. Dylan Lee was awesome tonight. First and second, nobody out, and makes a great play on that Arise bunt. That was a really difficult play. And then just cruises after that. I planned on giving him two hitters that inning, and he got him out so quick that we let him face Adamas. He hit the double, but Ndidi threw the ball really well. So Iggy, yeah, it was good. Good job by our bullpen.
10: For Lopez, you just thought that, is that what you wanted to see in terms of just where his fastball was, how he navigated the lineup, all that kind of stuff?
9: Yeah, exactly. I mean, wanted to see kind of how it looked the last time out, and the first inning was a little tough for him. I think he had a little bit of a hard time getting loose. And then looked much better in the second and third. So, still not sure what we're going to do moving forward. With these guys, some of them Lopi and Waldrop, and we'll get together on those things. But I thought the guys threw the ball really well tonight.
10: With Waldrop, I mean, that the issue when people look on paper, it's going to be the walks, and yeah, he had a few tonight. Do you feel like he's also got the stuff where he can make that strikeout pitch to help him get out? What do you think he needs to do going forward?
9: Yeah, I think there's a little rust there. That's what I meant. There's probably a little rust there, but I thought the ball was coming out good. The split finger was still a really good weapon. I was looking forward to seeing him. And I thought he did a nice job. So, we'll see how this all shakes out moving forward.
11: How great has it been to see Dylan Lee evolve the way he has to what he's doing this season?
9: Yeah, and I've said it many times. I think he's quietly become one of the better left-handed relievers in the game. he's been really good for us, man. And different innings, left, right, it doesn't matter. But it's always high leverage. You know, he's always getting usually the teeth of the order. And so he's been really good for us.
10: With the off day on Monday, could you carry Waldrop through into next week, you know, with your bullpen like this? I mean, in other words.
9: Yeah, I know. The thing is, we don't necessarily want to decondition him as a starter. That's why I sent him back out there for the seventh. I wanted to keep his pitch count up a little bit. I think we want to still keep him in the picture as a starter. We don't want to decondition him just yet. Yeah.
12: How about the simple fact of just getting a win and breaking
9: this? That's true. We needed a win. It's been tough sledding here lately, and we had a great series against the Brewers at home, but before that and after that, it hadn't been good. So it's good to start the series with a win.
12: And getting a win in front of a lot of your fans. I mean, there are a lot of fans, Braves fans out here at Oracle Park. How's it feel to look out and see a lot of blue and hear a lot of cheers for your side?
9: Yeah, our fans travel pretty well. You know, I always say thank you, TBS, man, because they were fans who had been watching the Braves from coast to coast for a long time. So we got a good following everywhere. But even on the West Coast, you know, this far away, San Diego, same thing. We got a lot of fans in San Diego. So it's always good to see that.
10: Just how well Ozzy seems to be seeing the ball right now.
9: Yeah, Ozzy's been great, man. It's been nice. I've been able to hit him in the middle of the order, behind Olsen a lot. I get to sandwich him in between the lefties in the middle of the order, and he gets a lot of right-handed at bats. But he's having a really good year. Happy for him because he's been through some injuries and some things the last couple of years, and this is a guy we know and love.
13: How could you describe the effort of defense?
9: I'm sorry?
13: How could you describe the effort of overall defense? There are so many good plays over there.
9: Yeah, our defense is great, especially early on. We made some really, really good plays. Michael Harris made a great play in center and turned into a double play. Ha-Seong Kim, made some plays. We've been a good defensive team. I think it's one of our strengths. But, they definitely did it tonight.
7: 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We'll take a break. When we come back, you'll hear from pitcher Hurston Waldrop. This is the Hyundai postgame show on the Atlanta Braves Radio Network.
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7: Braves win it 3-1 in the first game of the three-game set. They break a four-game losing streak, also a four-game losing streak in Oracle Park. So, two monkeys off the backs of the Atlanta Braves. Hurston Waldrop made his return to the roster after spending a few weeks on rehab assignments in the minor leagues. He went two innings, gave up two hits, didn't allow an earned run, walked four, and struck out three. Here is Hurston Waldrop after the game.
24: The Paris this year, how did you assess it, or how would you assess it?
25: Overall, I think we take it as a positive, 2-0. That's how you win ball games. Don't give up any runs, but ideally we eat another inning or two there for the bullpen and save some innings. But you have to really tip your cap to D-Lee, Fuentes, and Iggy coming out there finishing the game. I thought it was awesome.
26: When were you told you needed to be here to make this start? What was your, mindset coming in?
25: I was told yesterday in Nashville. Said, hey, you got a flight in about 2 hours. Get on it, 4.5 hours. Be there, you'll be out of the bullpen, available whenever. First time doing that. So check the box and keep going.
26: Well, was that a surprise to you? Because I know you've been down there trying to build up the pitches and the innings.
25: You kind of be ready for anything. But, yeah, it's definitely some hurdles to cross. And, you take it in stride and keep building. So,
27: how good is it feel to know that splitter's back to where it was? And then it's kind of where you were with pre-surgery.
25: Yeah, that's a pitch that usually takes its time. So, as this being pretty much my spring training still and being, I did the math today, I think I'm like right at 16 weeks out of surgery. So, that's something that definitely is still a lot to work on overall with the arsenal. Getting the sinker back and fixing some of the shapes, but having the splitter right there in the back pocket, was able to generate a lot of whiffs with it tonight and even some looking strikes. So, yeah, very pleased with that.
24: I think statistically, this would be your second relief appearance, but in reality, this is the first one coming mid-game. When's the last time you did that, and how challenging is that?
25: Realistically, my first relief appearance since my freshman year of college. I'm not going to do the math on that. The first time that I've really had to come in with some, long relief, and even then was, one inning, maybe one inning. So, definitely the first time that I've had to come in for long relief.
26: What's it been like watching this team have so much success, as you've been rehabbing and come back?
25: It's pretty awesome, to be honest with you. So it's something that you want to get back to and be a part of, but also, it's just fun to watch everybody do what they do and play really, really good baseball. Being down there in Florida, being able to turn on the TV and watch, kind of to end my day after rehab, that was really cool. Kind of, keeps your sights set high.
27: Did they give you any indication what the next step is? Will you stay up here? Will you go back? Have they told you anything?
25: Nothing yet, no.
27: What about when you kind of get out there and a couple walks tonight? And obviously last week you were pitching in the rain there a few walks. What do you have to do just to improve the command, get more consistent?
25: I think the sinker kind of stole the show for the walks tonight. really I was not accustomed to the way the ball was moving here. But, you know, that's a part of playing across the country and traveling the way we do. You have to adjust to those environments no matter what. I mean, I can't sit here and use that as an excuse for why I had the four walks at all. That's completely on me to be able to adjust and to make those adjustments. But, you know, then again, you get out of the jam, you put up zeros, and, you know, the walks are irrelevant.
7: That was Braves pitcher Hurston Waldrop. Game two coming up tomorrow. Logan Webb will get the start for the Giants. He's 4-5, has a 3.35 ERA, 70 strikeouts on the season. Bryce Elder will get the ball for the Braves. He's 5-5, has a 3.71 ERA and 79 strikeouts. It's going to be a late one again for Leadoff Show. Coming your way, 7:50, and first pitch between the Braves and the Giants from Oracle Park at 9:05 Eastern Time. 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
14: The NHL draft at Toronto getting their next franchise cornerstone while things get testy at Fenway for a pair of longtime rivals. Welcome to SportsCenter All Night on ESPN Radio and the ESPN app. We are brought to you by Progressive Insurance. We got plenty ahead in the show, including what's next for the U.S. men at the World Cup. But lead it off with change in Queens. Carlos Mendoza fired as manager of the New York Mets, replaced by interim Andy Green. The Mets came into play Friday riding a six-game slide at 34-47, 9.5 games back of the last wild card in the National League, despite the second-highest payroll in the game. Owner Steve Cohen had high expectations for a team without a World Series title since 1986. While Mendoza certainly had his flaws, the man that's primarily responsible for this New York mess, President of Baseball Operations, David Stearns.
15: In these roles, you're a partner with the manager. Carlos and I spoke almost every day for the last 2.5 years. So these are very difficult decisions. I have a ton of respect for him. At the same time, this is my job, and I have responsibility in the best of my ability and the best of my judgment to lead the organization. That includes making difficult decisions. It includes making change when change is needed. In my estimation, our estimation, change is needed right now.
14: Yeah, Stearns has made one bad move after another. I can go on for the entire hour about his blunders, but this was the reaction of the team parting ways with Mendoza from Tim Kirkson and Jeff Passan.
16: Ultimately, it comes down to two things: roster construction and the players just not doing what they should. And at the end of the day, that's what got Carlos Mendoza fired. He was given a substandard roster, and he wasn't able to motivate it and get the best out of it. And the Mets hung on to him because they believe in Carlos Mendoza. They think that he is a good major league manager. They know that he has a good connection with the players, but that connection just could not foster productivity from this team that, yes, did have injuries, but at the end of the day, Brian, this is the second largest payroll in Major League Baseball right now. And the fact that the Mets are where they are, not just in all of those numbers, but in the standings as well, illustrates just how poorly the season's gone.
17: I am not surprised by this. The team is 13 games under 500. And when you go back to June 13th of 2025, they are 72-102, meaning they are 30 games under 500 in that time with a payroll of $375 million. And then when you saw what happened in the Cubs series getting swept, outscored 33-17, six errors in one game, including an error by all four infielders, that was enough for Steve Cohen to say, all right, we have to go in another direction. Let's be clear, this is not Carlos Mendoza's fault here, but when the team is this bad, something has to happen.
14: And more from Jeff Passan later in the show on how it's Stearns that may now be in the crosshairs. On the field, they opened a series with the Phillies.
18: Swung on, blasted. High and deep, right center field on its way. Hill is at the wall. He jumps. Oh, and he caught it. He caught it. He went up over the wall, and he took back the homer from Juan Soto. One of the great running catches at the wall you will ever see.
14: Now, that is very true. Sports Radio 94 WIP. You got to check that catch out. Derek Hill, best grab I've seen all season, robbing Juan Soto of a two-run home run. Spectacular catch, helping Zach Wheeler and the Phillies beat the Mets 2-1. Trey Turner drove in Hill with the tie-breaking run in the seventh, spoiling Green's New York dugout debut and handing the Mets their seventh consecutive defeat. What about that other New York team again in Beantown?
19: The pitch, swung it in high and deep to left field. If it stays fair, it's long gone, and it is over everything and out of the ballpark. Home run number 17 for Wilson Contreras, and the Red Sox lead it 4-0. That was a moonshot.
14: Yeah, Wilson Contreras, a long ball that cleared Fenway Park entirely. Peyton Tolley took a perfect game into the sixth inning, gave up only one hit over seven, scoreless. Contreras, though, in the middle of some tense moments late in this game.
20: And now Contreras is having words with Will Warren. turn. Almost came up and in.
21: I guess they thought that pitch was too close.
20: It might not be Veritek and A-Rod, but Contreras is the bench is empty. Warren is screaming over at Contreras after that pitch came up and in. Now the most tired act in baseball is the bullpen's empty.
22: And here's the first thing. I mean, Contreras always can be a little hot-headed, and he has been for years. But Will Warren, of all people, you can see what kind of control he's had today, which has not been great.
20: They're kind of talking to each other. The umpires are trying to keep the teams apart. It's a sea of green and black.
22: I see Aaron Judge in there, and he's got a broken rib, so please move him away from there.
14: By the way, that was Susan Waldman in the WEI 93.7 FM booth there. Yeah, the bench is cleared. Not much come of it. As the pitch came up and in on Contreras on a walk, he had something to say for Will Warren as he went to first base. They jumped on the field, no fisticuffs, but Aaron Boone had this postgame.
23: Yeah, I mean, I think that's what he does a lot. So, I mean, his arms hang over the plate, so I don't know where we're supposed to go. I think there's probably a method to what he's doing, probably wants that. But obviously, nothing's going on. You know, we needed to do a better job of getting the ball in on him tonight and didn't. So, yeah, the warnings and the barking seemed kind of ridiculous. I think we all see how ridiculous it was. Let's just leave it alone. I mean, seriously.
14: Oh, by the way, the Red Sox 6-1 winners. Tune in for baseball action today. Those two teams back at it as the Red Sox host the Yankees, presented by Progressive Insurance. 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
24: Turkey A wins 3-2.
25: It's the way you go about it that I don't think this team was set up in the right way to compete.
26: If it was just meant to be a test and give the guys a run, all right.
27: The slip up at the end of the match just leaves that bad feeling in your mouth.
14: Yeah, the U.S., having already clinched a spot in the knockout stage, finished their group play with that 3-2 loss to Turkey on Thursday. Game-winning goal scored in extra time. The American team will match up with Bosnia-Herzegovina in the round of 32. That's Wednesday, 8 Eastern in Santa Clara. Here's Jeremy Schapp.
28: The last time the U.S. beat a European team, it was 5 years ago against Bosnia. I think they got a red card in the 40th minute. You could say that outcome result.

0: My style of play. I think I'm a player who makes all the players around me better, and I'll do whatever it takes to win a Stanley Cup. So that's all I want, is to win a Stanley Cup in Toronto. So that's what they can look forward to.
1: Yeah, if you count John Tavares, the Leafs have 3 number one overall picks on that roster, looking to get back in the postseason. ESPN senior NHL writer Greg Wyshynski joined Game Night on what Toronto is getting.
2: They're getting a heck of a playmaker. I mean, that's the comp that you sometimes hear with McKenna is Patrick Kane, in the sense that, you know, Kane was always really good at playing on the wing and distributing the puck and making great passes he makes. And that's kind of McKenna's game. Like, he's not going to be a 50 goal scorer in this league necessarily, although you never want to say never with a kid this talented, but it's his vision, his playmaking ability. He's going to be an immediate asset to their power play and should, if he has the chance to, do a heck of a job distributing the puck to someone like Austin Matthews, who's obviously one of the best goal scorers on earth. So, you know, for this Leafs team, it also gives them a little bit of a shot in the arm. I mean, they were the surprise winner of the draft lottery. There was a lot of questions about what direction this franchise was going, and now at the very least, they've got, you know, a real bright star on the horizon in McKenna.
1: Yeah, think what could have been, right? This perhaps revitalizes Austin Matthews and Toronto. They could have lost that pick to the Boston Bruins had it not gone that high. It was top 5 protected, so they could have lost that pick. But instead, perhaps this turns the page to better days for the Leafs. Hey, this was SportsCenter, a new interview podcast from Rich Eisen featuring SportsCenter legends, available now on Disney+, the Rich Eisen Show YouTube channel, and all podcast platforms. This was SportsCenter. Is presented by Gusto. Coming up, more from the baseball bunch as the Miz throws some real heat while the White Sox bats boom. That's on deck. 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

0: is Patrick Kane, in the sense that, you know, Kane was always really good at playing on the wing and distributing the puck and making great passes teammates. And that's kind of McKenna's game. Like, he's not going to be a 50 goal scorer in this league necessarily, although you never want to say never with a kid this talented, but it's his vision, his playmaking ability. He's going to be an immediate asset to their power play and should, if he has the chance to do a heck of a job distributing the puck to someone like Austin Matthews, who's obviously one of the best goal scorers on earth. So, you know, for this Leafs team, it also gives them a little bit of a shot in the arm. I mean, they were the surprise winner of the draft lottery. There was a lot of questions about what direction this franchise was going. And now, at the very least, they've got, you know, a real bright star on the horizon in McKenna. Yeah,
1: think what could have been, right? This perhaps revitalizes Austin Matthews and Toronto. They could have lost that pick to the Boston Bruins had it not gone that high. It was top five protected, so they could have lost that pick. But instead, perhaps this turns the page to better days for the Leafs. Hey, this was SportsCenter, a new interview podcast from Rich Eisen featuring SportsCenter legends, available now on Disney Plus, the Rich Eisen Show YouTube channel, and all podcast platforms. 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Coming up, more from the baseball bunch as the Miz throws some real heat while the White Sox bats boom. That's on deck. This is SportsCenter All Night on ESPN Radio.
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0: shot in the arm. I mean, they were the surprise winner of the draft lottery. There was a lot of questions about what direction this franchise was going. And now, at the very least, they've got, you know, a real bright star on the horizon in McKenna. Yeah,
1: think what could have been, right? This perhaps revitalizes Auston Matthews and Toronto. They could have lost that pick to the Boston Bruins had it not gone that high. It was top five protected, so they could have lost that pick. But instead, perhaps this turns the page to better days for the Leafs. 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Coming up, more from the baseball bunch as the Miz throws some real heat while the White Sox bats boom. 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
11: I'm Nick DeLuca. Good Saturday morning. Night one of the NHL draft in the books in Buffalo. The Toronto Maple Leafs making the expected top pick in Penn State's Gavin McKenna with a little help from Justin Bieber. McKenna, the 2025 WHL Player of the Year, on the way to a championship before suiting up for Penn State. ESPN draft analyst Megan Chayka on the draft's top selection.
12: A Mitch Marner-like player. Defensively, there's some questions. Now, when I dug into his tracking data, how much he skates, he had over 4 miles than the next player, meaning that the effort is there, but maybe the details he needs to work on. Now, when you think of scoring chances, the Leafs dropped year over year 3. Gavin McKenna in the NCAA, 2.5 assisted scoring chances per game, so he would slot in very nicely with someone like Austin Matthews, a great finisher.
11: McKenna scoring 15 goals and setting the Penn State freshman record in assists last season. 9 trades on night one of the draft as well continues today, 11 a.m. Eastern for rounds 2 through 7 on ESPN. ESPN TV. In the World Cup, Cape Verde's dream first World Cup continues, becoming the smallest country by population to ever make the knockout stage of a men's World Cup after a goalless draw with Saudi Arabia in their group stage finale in Houston. In the NBA, Isaiah Hartenstein intending to sign a new three-year, $75 million contract to return to the Thunder, averaged 10 points and 10 rebounds over his first two seasons in OKC.
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0: Noma.
1: I need to.
0: And get him to come over there. But Mike, that's amazing. And the quilters are like, where's my hot water? And Mike's like, y'all wait a minute. I got to help Marty make this coffee in Sonoma.
1: All right. That is not it, but that is that doesn't mean, you know what happens sometimes, Mike, if he's still on, is something will not fire at the house. And ironically, because they're all hooked up to the same circuit, it'll be like a GFI in the garage that I got to walk out there and push in. So maybe there's another one in the room here somewhere. Oh, Mike's on there.
2: Yeah. It might be. Y'all have a good day. Be safe. I love y'all's show.
0: Hey, good luck with the quilters.
1: I'm just going to holler, go BBN, because I'm just assuming.
0: He said, I got no hot water in my hotel. He's like, I got a bunch of angry quilters. But I like the fact that they all got to wait. They're having a quilters convention. He's getting there. The quilters got to wait because he's got to help Marty make his coffee in Sonoma. We'll get it figured out. But yeah, that's a good call, though. I'm the master of, we get up at 5 o'clock in the morning to go do the show in the fall on the road. And I'm the master of, can't get the hairdryer to work. And there's one of those buttons on the wall, and there's one of those buttons on the hairdryer. And I'm not awake because
1: Mike's the man for actually calling in to try to help.
0: Yeah. So, all right. So here's our show today. We got Tommy Smith coming on to talk about the World Cup, which I'm excited about because that was a scene two nights ago at SoFi in L.A. And I don't even know where Cape Verde is. And they're like the darlings of the World Cup. Marty is in Sonoma, and we're going to talk to Corey Heim, who won the race last weekend. And in the meantime, we need America to help Marty Smith get a damn cup of coffee at 4:11 in the morning on the West Coast. It's Marty McGee on ESPN Radio, the ESPN app, and the SEC Network.
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0: 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It's 888-729-3776. Tommy Smith going to join us at the top of the hour to talk about the World Cup. Corey Heim, who won the NASCAR Cup Series race a week ago, he'll join us. By the way, it's not Corey Haim. When we sent that text to Mikey C, hey, Corey Heim is going to join us. His responsible is that the guy from the Lost Boys? And I get that a lot. Like when I and Corey Heim probably has no idea who Corey Haim is or was.
1: He doesn't. There's no way. Unless he's, you know, unless old people like us are like, oh, were you in the Lost Boys?
0: Oh, we're probably, Corey's what, how was he, how old is he? 21?
1: Like 20 something. Yeah.
0: Yeah. So his parents probably have told him who Corey Haim is.
1: He's 23.
0: Yeah.
1: So his parents are our age.
0: Yeah. So his,
1: and he's about to be 24. He was born on the 5th of July.
0: Okay. There you go. Happy birthday, America. Happy birthday, Corey Haim.
1: Happy birthday,
0: not Haim.
1: Corey Haim.
0: Corey Haim from Lost Boys is not the one that's joining us at 9:30 Eastern.
1: Thou shall not care.
0: I rewatched that the other night.
1: Dude, it's shady.
0: It's good.
1: Does it hold up?
0: All-time soundtrack. That soundtrack is all-time. That big oiled-up muscle guy that plays the saxophone. He played the saxophone for Tina Turner. He's got a song on there. Lou Gramm from Foreigner. NXS. Like, that soundtrack's awesome.
1: Man, you remember that deal where Kiefer is hanging upside down like a bat?
0: Yeah.
1: Oh, man. It scared the fire out of me. How old were we when that, 10, 12?
0: I was a little older than you, but yeah. And Bill from Bill and Ted.
1: Yeah, Bill, he was scary in that movie, dude.
0: Yeah, I think he might have caught a wooden stake in the chest at some point.
1: Yeah, he did. Oh, yeah, he met an unfortunate demise.
0: Yeah. But the cast was great. And it was, but I'm telling you, I saw that in the theater. 1987, that movie came out. Yeah, I saw that in the theater. That might have been one of my very first dates because I'm romantic like that. But yeah, like Edward Herman was in it. Diane Weist, I think, won an Oscar.
1: Oh, was Edward? Yeah, he was the dad, wasn't he?
0: Yeah, and Jamie Gertz.
1: Oh, yeah. Oh, Jamie Gertz. Oh,
0: yeah.
1: Go Dogs.
0: Come on. Jason Patrick. I don't know what his deal is. That guy should have been a bigger star than he was. He was in Speed 2. I remember that. That probably was what ended it. But he was, I got like Jim Morrison from The Doors. Yeah. But yeah, it popped up on one of the AMC or one of them the other day. My wife and I sat there and watched it. We're like, this kind of holds up. I mean, it's very, very 80s. But anyhow, just to be clear, y'all, Corey Haim is not joining us. Corey Haim, I think, is dead. But the, But Corey Heim will definitely be on the show at 9:30 Eastern.
1: I can't wait to it's funny. I was with Sheldon Creed last night.
0: Yeah.
1: And for any of you guys that happen to, if you guys are NASCAR fans, you definitely saw this. If you're consumers of the sport, certainly if it's in your social media algorithms, you saw this. Some wasted dude last Saturday at Naval Base Coronado at the O'Reilly Auto Parts race over there climbed the fence, jumped the fence, and came over and ran on a racetrack during a red flag stoppage of the race. And I was with Sheldon last night. And he was telling me the story. Dude, the guy walks up to Sheldon's car and just daps him up. Like, what's up, man? And Sheldon was like, tell me about the damage on my car. Like, what's going on?
0: Did he really?
1: Right, left, yes.
0: He's in race
1: mode.
0: What's
1: going on the left front of my car?
0: Yeah, he's in race mode.
1: And I wondered if that dude, I mean, he's probably had a date with NCIS or somebody. That just happens to be an active military installation.
0: Yeah. Remember we had one of those, I think it was Watkins Glen, wasn't it? Yeah, we had a red flag at Watkins Glen. And Matt Kenseth was sitting there and said he looked up and this guy was just had his head in the window. What's up, man? He won an autograph. Guy won an autograph. Richard Petty always talks about his last race. Richard Petty, Atlanta 92, arguably the greatest race in the history of the sport. That was Jeff Gordon's first race, Richard Petty's last race. That was the all-time
1: Elliott,
0: points chase.
1: Davey Allison.
0: Yeah, and Alan Kowicki won the championship by math. Yep.
1: And but Richard Petty wrecked at some point, and the car was on fire. And there's an onboard camera where you can see Richard Petty rolls into the grass, and the car's on fire. And it was his last race, and they'd had a huge concert at the Georgia Dome the night before with Alabama. And like it's hard to explain to people now how big of a deal Richard Petty's last year was, the fan appreciation tour. But Richard Petty said that one of the safety guys, one of the firemen, EMTs, would have ran over to the car. And Richard Petty's sitting in the car and it's on fire. And the guy said, "Hey, Richard, can I get an autograph?" And you can hear the king on the onboard camera. You can hear the king go, "Get the effing fire extinguisher." He goes, "Get the effing fire extinguisher." And the guy's like, "Mr. Petty, can I have an autograph?" But yeah, I can't imagine you sitting in a race car in total race mode on a hot racetrack and you look up and some old boy's looking in the window.
2: Yeah, just like, what's up? What's up, man?
1: Yeah, you're catching him at a good time going out on the road to Sonoma because we had NASCAR guys yelling at Formula One guys and the street course.
2: Noah Gregson and Kevin Magnussen. One of them threw a pop, dude. I would love to just see. It was totally Ricky Bobby.
1: Yeah. Yeah, it was Ricky Bobby and Jean Girard. It totally was. Which, by the way, speaking of Will Ferrell, did you see him crash the Travelers this past weekend? Because he's got a movie coming out about this burned out former, The Hawk.
2: He came down to TGL to shoot, too. So he was with us down there. Dude, that guy is so funny. I mean, he's not even trying to be funny. He's asking you about your life, and he's like sitting there with his legs crossed, you know, and he has on this ridiculous visor, and he's just, when he gets that little corner of the mouth grin, you just bust up. He's hysterical.
1: The basketball scenes in Talladega Nights, when he's in like the wheelchair, they shot those at my church in Charlotte.
2: No way.
1: On Sunday morning. And I'm like walking to the bathroom after church, and I go in the bathroom, and he's in like full, like, you know, hospital gear. He goes, "Hey, what's up, man?" I go, "What are you doing here?" He goes, "Just shooting some hoops." And he just walked out the bathroom. It's Marty McGee on ESPN Radio, the ESPN app, and the SEC Network. Tommy Smith next.
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15: DeLuca, good Saturday morning. The NHL draft continues today after an eventful round one. 9 trades and some top prospects off the board in a pretty deep class. The Maple Leafs making the expected top pick in Penn State's Gavin McKenna. With a little help from Justin Bieber on the microphone, ESPN's Greg Wyshynski says Toronto is getting a top playmaker.
16: He's not going to be a 50-goal scorer in this league necessarily, although you never want to say never with a kid this talented. But it's his vision, his playmaking ability. He's going to be an immediate asset to their power play and should, if he has a chance to, do a heck of a job distributing the puck to someone like Austin Matthews, who's obviously one of the best goal scorers on earth.
15: Wyshynski on game night. McKenna, the 2025 WHL Player of the Year, on the way to a championship before suiting up for Penn State, where he won Big Ten Freshman of the Year. The draft continues today, 11 a.m. Eastern, for rounds 2 through 7 on ESPN TV. In the World Cup, Cape Verde's dream run continues, becoming the smallest country by population to ever make the knockout stage of a men's World Cup final after a goalless draw with Saudi Arabia in their group stage finale in Houston. In the NBA, Isaiah Hartenstein intending to sign a new 3-year, $75 million contract to return to the Thunder. Hartenstein averaging 10 points and 10 rebounds in his first 2 seasons in OKC as the Thunder's starting center.
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0: 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I am live from the McGee Basement Studios. Marty is live from Northern California, where he will be on television tomorrow, pre-race and post-race for the Cup Series race at Sonoma. We will be joined, speaking of Cup Series, by Corey Heim, who won last weekend on the Naval Base in Coronado in Southern California. And he'll join us. But joining us now, it's a World Cup update brought to you by Gusto. 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And if we're talking World Cup, we're talking to this man right here, best friend of the show, Tommy Smith, co-host Grumpy Pundits on SiriusXM. Tommy, how are we doing this morning?
1: Good morning, Marty and McGee. It's a lovely morning. It's a great morning to be alive, isn't it?
2: Oh, yes.
0: Yeah. I agree. I think every morning when you wake up alive, that's a good one. So, but it's,
1: yeah, it is.
0: Speaking
1: it
0: of helps
1: get the day going.
0: Yeah. Well, speaking of alive, that atmosphere in Southern California on Thursday night was, I mean, it's been like this everywhere. But how, Tommy, Marty and I cover motorsports. And every year at Daytona, everybody pays attention to NASCAR. And every year around Memorial Day, everyone pays attention to IndyCar. And it makes you feel so good to see so many people kind of catch on to it, even if it's just temporary. What is it like for you, who lives and breathes soccer every single day of his life, to watch, you know, just people who don't pay any attention to it get so, their entire lives have revolved around these matches?
1: Yeah, it's absolutely incredible. I mean, and the one thing about the World Cup which makes it so different than anything you mentioned, and I know the big days you did mention, is the World Cup, you have to wait 4 years for it. The next World Cup will not be until 4 years from now. And the teams involved spend 4 years trying to qualify. And you see so many people at the World Cup who come from foreign lands. And the reason why you say, are all those people so rich? No. What happens is that in a lot of countries, they have little pools where they put money in every week. They put a tenner in, they put $20 in, and by the time the World Cup comes around in 4 years, hey, they have the price of the tickets, they have the price of the ticket that they have to travel there, and maybe also the price of their hotel. So that's what makes it unbelievable. And the way people, you think the World Cup is important to people who don't know about it. What about the people who do know about it? Ecuador beat Germany the other day, and the president of Ecuador gave a day of celebration. Everybody had the day off work on Friday. Unbelievable stuff.
2: What did you learn about the U.S. on Thursday, Tommy?
1: Well, I learned that you don't want to have the second string team out there, that's for sure. I mean, Pochettino made 9 changes in the team. And I expected that. Everybody expected it. Because, you know, you don't want somebody getting injured. And you have 4 guys on yellow card jeopardy. You weren't going to play them. I mean, the good news for it was that Pulisic came out back. And he looked pretty decent on the field. He gave away a few balls, which is understandable. He's rusty. You know, the US, the game didn't really mean anything. But at the end of the day, it became so physical that I guess it did mean something. And, you know, Turkey were really going home in disgrace before this game, and now they have something to go home with. They took a victory away from the US because they were out of the cup no matter what happened. So it wasn't a great night for the US soccer team.
0: Tommy Smith joining us, and Tommy, Pulisic obviously isn't 100% yet. You said he was rusty, but there's an energy level, isn't there, when he's out there versus when he's not? Like, it was striking to me, and maybe I was just a captive of the moment, but he, everybody always says, who's the guy? He really is the guy, isn't he?
1: Yeah, he is. I mean, he's the poster boy. He's the guy they all march to the same beat of the same drummer. And if he, that's the unfortunate part of it, is that if he doesn't have a good night, and, you know, Pulisic hasn't come up against players yet who are as good as he is, but as this competition gets deeper, he will come up against players who are as good as he is. And that's when the situation develops for the US, that other guys have to step up. McKennie's got to step up. You know, will Trust to get another game? I mean, he played so well. He played so well the other night, and he took his goal. I mean, the U.S. scored 2.5 minutes into the game. Then at halftime, the U.S. scored 3 minutes into the game. I mean, you get those kind of goals, guys, you're supposed to win. They didn't. In the end, it was a case of, you know, you know, there was a nutmeg on one of the U.S. defenders. A nutmeg is when you push the ball through the guy's legs and run around the other side of it and get it. And that's what the U.S. was undone. But there was a young guy in this cup. Write his name down. Gula. He plays in Spain for Real Madrid. He was playing for Turkey the other night. He was the guy who scored the first goal. He was the guy who helped set up the winning goal. And he's like 18 years old. So he's one of the stars of the future. You will be hearing about him all the time if you follow soccer at all, as he plays with Real Madrid in Spain.
2: What do you expect against Bosnia Herzegovina? It's hard for me to say, Tommy.
1: It's hard for us all to say. I wouldn't want to have to spell it, that's for sure. But, you know, it's a case of two teams that will be very evenly matched. There won't be much in this game, I would imagine. And one of the problems that the U.S. have is they haven't done well against the European teams. So one of these days they've got to break that hex and they've got to step up. And this is as good a chance as they're going to get. I mean, Dzeko is a great player for Bosnia and Herzegovina, and he's a man who can score goals. He's a big target man. So the U.S. defense is going to have to be watching for him all the time. And, you know, they're a good counter-attacking team. And by counter-attacking, I mean what they do when they get the ball quickly, they dump it up the field. And if you're able to dump the ball in behind defenders and you have defenders running backwards, they're actually following the game at that stage. And Jack Charlton, who was a great manager for Ireland, that was his play. Play the ball long, get the defenders confused, get them running back to get it. And you don't want to be in that kind of a foot race going back to get your own the ball, because the guy is running towards the goal, you're running towards the goal and he's running away from his goal. So that puts you in a very, very bad situation. So watch for that, folks. If Bosnia hit on the counter-attack, they would be very, very dangerous.
0: Tommy, how amazing is this run by Cape Verde? This is an island. It's an archipelago, right? Got 500,000 people. That's it. And for them to reach the round of 32, to me, this is kind of what the World Cup's about. We get obsessed with America, the United States, and that's great. And with Messi and the stars, and that's great. But this story might be my favorite story of the entire World Cup so far.
1: Yeah, it's the story. I mean, I think they're like the third in population, they're the third lowest that has ever played in a World Cup. And it's a great story for me because, you know, there's a joke going around that on Marty and McGee, there's more Irish guys in the World Cup than there is with Irish guys playing. But there is one Irish guy playing. He's Pico Lopez. He plays with Cape Verde. He's from Dublin. He plays with Shamrock Rovers in Dublin. And he's a great story. I mean, in Cape Verde, I didn't realize this, but they speak Portuguese. And he got this letter in Portuguese asking him if he wanted to join the Cape Verde team. And he didn't understand the word.

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0: 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One of my favorite clips on the internet was, it was like a Brooks and Dunn tribute show, and George Strait sang that. And the look on the faces of Brooks and Dunn, because George Strait was singing their song better than them, was, that was one of my favorite things. It was a year ago, like last week. You and I sat down with Brooks and Dunn. That was awesome. And you know those guys, I don't. And that was like an out-of-body experience for me. Like, they were just sitting there talking to us.
1: Yeah, and laughing with us and telling, you know, funny jokes. But it's funny, you know how, I'm not sure what the deal is here. It happened again 2 days ago. You know how each of us kind of have this number or two numbers in our phone that for some reason you just butt dial these random numbers sometimes.
0: Yeah.
1: Like Mark Dyer, our great friend and mentor, that dude butt dials me 3 times a month.
0: Yeah.
1: And I'm on Ronnie Dunn's butt dial list.
0: Are you really?
1: Yes. And I will get these random phone calls from Ronnie Dunn, and I know very well that he does not want to talk to me.
0: Right.
1: This is an accident.
0: Yeah.
1: And I just, I think it's hilarious that how I wound up in his butt dial universe. Dude, I have just made another coffee and it's all over the top of this table.
0: Yeah. Good job. I may want to during a break, but I got a couple friends are like that. They're like, you know, lastly, we talked about butt rock. Now we're talking about butt dials.
1: Yeah, well, you end up, I think what ends up happening is you somehow end up getting like a star or something or some sort of notification in your contact
0: recent
1: list.
0: Recent calls. Yeah, recent calls. If the most recent call was a butt call, it's still a recent call.
1: You just butt dial them, and I don't know why I'm on there.
0: Yeah,
1: I think it's hysterical. I do. I think it's so funny.
0: And but of all the people in the phone.
1: Yeah.
0: Ronnie Dunn. Yeah, people always ask about like traveling with Marty and stuff, and when a lot of times, especially in the fall, you know, we both get to the airport on Friday or whatever, and Marty is concierge, like whatever. Have you ever seen that movie Up in the Air? Like whatever status George Clooney was that he had, that's what Marty has, an American. And I don't. I have a status, but I don't have like carry you to the gate on Cleopatra's throne status. And so I get to the airport a lot of times, and I'm like, where's Marty? Because we're about to board. And Marty's at the club. You're at the whatever
1: the Admiral Club.
0: Yeah, Admiral Club. And Marty will be like, hey, where are you at? I'm like, I'm at the gate. You know, I'm sitting over here and I'm eating a Lunchable, you know, next to this guy that smells like, you know, the bottom of your tail. And where are you? And he's like, I'm at the Admiral's Club with Kix Brooks. And that's a true story. You can't even deny that. That was,
1: It was Ronnie, but nonetheless, you're right. Yeah.
0: It was one of them. But we told Brooks and Dunn point blank in our interview that you and I have always used them as an example of like being careful, because you and I both, we're not, people think we're out of comparing ourselves to guys that have won 10,000 Grammys. But what I am saying is that you and I do Marty McGee, which we love and adore and have done it for so long now, but we also go do our own thing. Like I go do my stuff and you go do your stuff and we champion each other and then we get back together. But we have always used them as the example of you be careful, because those guys have had times where they didn't talk to each other. And we told them about it. And I remember, I think it was Ronnie said, sometimes you just got to go to the other corner of the ring and you got to clear your head and then you meet back in the middle again. Mm-hmm. But they were very honest about it. We started asking about it. And I thought, man, I don't want to make these guys mad. But they have all, we've always kind of used them as an example. Like, you know, right now, Daryl Hall and John Oates, like, they're never going to speak to each other again. And that's sad. And but Brooks and Dunn, it went through their deals, and they figured we talked to Rascal Flatts about the same thing, about you kind of everybody was, well, I'm gonna go do this, I'm gonna go do that too, fine, screw you, whatever. And but they come back around, and I thought it was very cool that those guys were so honest with us about that.
1: Well, the human condition is, you know, when you're, well, not everybody, certainly, that's a generalization, but in businesses like ours, we have egos. And if you're an entertainer like those guys are, you're going out and standing in front of people every day, you better have one. And you better think you're the badass dude on the planet. And believe in your songs and or, you know, in our case, believe in what you're doing. And we do. But what ends up happening is you start to compare. And when you start to compare, fractures happen. And, well, how come this? Why did he get that? Why did she get that? What are they doing? Oh, bump. Yeah, once you get to the point where you realize it's all so fleeting, you go, oh, maybe I shouldn't have this ego. I'm enjoying the fact that I get to screw around with my buddy every Saturday morning and just have fun. We don't need to, like, everybody can win. Everybody can eat. And sometimes it takes a while for people to understand that and learn that. Sometimes it takes 20 years.
0: Yeah.
1: But
0: it's just, yeah, you're right. It's,
1: if you don't acknowledge it, it just festers.
0: Yeah. And we see it in NASCAR. We see it with crew chiefs and drivers. I mean, the greatest crew chief and driver combinations in the history of the sport, they all broke up because they all thought, well, I can go do that somewhere else. I can do it without him. Yeah. And it never
1: He's only winning because
0: well.
1: Of me. He's only
0: yeah,
1: winning because
0: exactly
1: of me.
0: Right.
1: He's only winning.
0: And in case
1: me.
0: You were wondering, we did 100% just now compare ourselves to Hall & Oates and Brooks and Dunn and Richard Petty and Dale Inman. So just write that down.
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16: Sanuka, good Saturday morning. The NHL draft rolling on today after an eventful round one. 9 trades, some top prospects off the board in a deep draft. The Maple Leafs making the expected top pick with Penn State's Gavin McKenna. ESPN's Kevin Weeks on what the Maple Leafs get with the top overall selection.
17: I think he's a tremendous pick for them. Stylistically, the fit. Also, his mentality, his approach, his attitude, all those things we have to factor into the equation as well. He's ready for the smoke in the big smoke up in TO.
16: McKenna, the Big Ten Freshman of the Year at Penn State. Draft continues today, 11 a.m. Eastern for rounds 2-7 on ESPN TV. In the NBA, the offseason rolls on. The Heat making the big move to bring in Giannis after a deal with the Bucks. ESPN Radio's Evan Cohen says there's no reason to think he can't win a title.
18: For anyone doubting them, Giannis is working with and for the same exact people that Dwayne Wade worked for, the same exact people that Shaq worked for, the same people that LeBron and Bosch and Jimmy Butler all worked. They've not changed one person. They are the most loyal, dedicated organization in all of sports. So Giannis better do what the rest of them did, because he's with and for the exact same people.
16: Going on unsportsmanlike. In baseball, the Brewers open their series with the Cubs with a 6-2 win. Jacob Mizorowski lights out again. A first inning fastball clocked at 105.5 miles per hour, breaking his own record for the fastest pitch recorded by a starter in the tracking era.
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0: And a good Saturday morning to you. We're live from 680 The Fan Studios in the Battery Atlanta. 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Kelly, as we
1: you ready go to go,
0: 9
1: Jeff?
0: To noon today, girl. You ready to go?
1: I can't wait.
0: What is up, man? We got a lot going on around here at 680 The Fan.
1: Can't wait to hear how everything went with the tournament the last day. So
0: I'm not really wanting to talk about that.
1: Well, I will say it was quite, for me, the first time of being out there. What a scene. You guys put on quite the show, and you should be really proud of what you have done over the course of the 25 years of that tournament. My goodness, it was awesome, and you had awesome weather. We don't have to talk about the rest. I just wanted shake your hand, give you a high five, and say, way to go.
0: I don't want to be a sore loser.
1: Well, I thought it was just fantastic, all the people that were out there, and... Yeah, what a beautiful course.
0: Yeah, how about the 680 The Fan staff stepping up big time? We got our promotion staff, Mike Key and that whole crew working overtime to get us ready up at Lake Lanier. That is a little bit of a haul from here at the Battery Atlanta.
1: Is it
0: so
1: ever?
0: We had a lot of our guys getting up early, guys and ladies getting up early in the morning time to be a part, getting us set up and ready to go. They're hosting really two tournaments. 2 days in a row was quite a feat. Scott McFarland doing a great job. He and his staff, our sales team, Colin Wheat, and all the guys there working on just the whole 680 The Fan team here stepping up and getting the job done. It's just proud. Yeah, I'm just proud to be a part of it all, really. I play in a lot of these charity golf tournaments. I think I've got 15 on the schedule.
1: Goodness gracious.
0: We're about halfway through those. Aaron Murray's coming up on Monday for extra special people over at the Georgia Club. Looking forward to that. But playing a lot of these, Kelly, and nobody's doing it better than the team here at 680 The Fan.
1: No, they did. They had it all running smoothly and, if you know, running around, getting it all done. I saw Mike Key making sure all the golf carts were powered up, you know. I mean, the batteries were running low on a few of them. You had 60 carts going at once.
0: Yeah.
1: I mean, that's a lot to keep in charge and be in front of. And so, yeah, they did a tremendous job, and I really enjoyed meeting the people I met out there. And I've never been to that course. I thought it was stunning. Now, I did not see it before all of the construction, I guess, that they went through and the facelift.
0: Yeah, they totally upgraded the
1: it looked beautiful.
0: Entertainment area out back of the clubhouse. Then they've got that night golf thing going on the practice tee, which everybody's talking about up in that neck of the woods. So all in all, you know, loss to Kincaid, that was a little bit humbling. All right, it was a lot humbling. But I think we're giving it a thumbs up with the way everything went down. What do you say we get it started with the headlines today?
1: I'm ready.
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0: All right, hold on for your headlines. Kelly, we're going to do the big take.
1: You do the big take.
0: And I want to talk to Braves fans out there in Braves country right now. Braves fans... Man, you were packing Truist Park. You've done a good job. Our attendance has been outstanding. We are packing the house here early in the season. Now about halfway through the season. But Braves fans, I want to encourage you to step up. We've got phase two of the All-Star Game voting. Gets underway on Monday. And it's time to select the National League starters in the upcoming All-Star Game. You can vote once a day, starting Monday, throughout the week. And I want you to do it. I want you to pack the ballot box for these Braves players that deserve to be a starter in the All-Star Game. We'll start at first base in the National League. It's down to Freddie Freeman or Matt Olson. Matt Olson having a better year than Freddie Freeman. They're both proven players.
1: Mm-hmm.
0: Matt Olson deserves your vote every day this week.
1: Indeed.
0: Second base, Ozzie Albies and that Stott guy from Philadelphia. Ozzie Albies has been tremendous this season. He's been better than Stott. Ozzie deserves to start in the All-Star game. Vote Ozzie Albies every day this week. Catcher, Drake Baldwin behind the plate. Going up against Will Smith, the Dodgers catcher. Vote for Drake Baldwin this week. And then you got Money Mike Harris among the outfielders. Michael Harris is off to a career year. In the first half of the year this season, one of the best defenders in the game in the outfield has really put it together at the plate. Now, the other outfielders are that Soto, that jerk up in New York. You got Marsh from Philadelphia. We've got Ronald Acuna Jr. on the ballot in spite of the fact he got off to a slow start. He's had a couple of hamstring injuries that have set him back. Teoscar Hernandez. You're seeing a trend here with Dodgers going up against the Braves on the All-Star ballot second phase. All of these Braves players I just mentioned, Matt Olson, Ozzie Albies, Drake Baldwin, Michael Harris, deserve to start in the upcoming All-Star game. Now, the Dodger fans, it's going to be tough competition, Braves fans. Tough competition. These Dodger fans, they vote, man. They pack the ballot box. I'm not sure if it's all legal or not, being there from California. But look, Braves fans, Braves country, you're online all day long. Go to MLB and vote for these Braves players. We are depending on you as we move into the phase two of the All-Star balloting.
1: Yeah, get after it. You can set your alarm on your phone. I have a friend who does that. You wake up, you vote, and then like a couple hours later, you do it again. And like Buck just said, you're at work online all day. Just take a breather. Tell your boss you need just a moment and go vote. Go vote again. Get them all in there. All very deserving. You're right. It is funny that they're pretty much all up against Dodgers players, although not surprising.
0: Yeah, I think L.A., they're able to get these absentee ballots in somehow.
1: Okay.
0: I mean, it's really amazing.
1: Oh, easy does it
0: so
1: over
0: we
1: there.
0: We got to overdo it. Braves country has been awesome at Truist Park this year. I mean, every
1: they
0: time.
1: Have. They always are.
0: You know, we're in there, and every time you turn on the TV, Braves fans are packing the place. So let's vote. One of my great memories as a youngster coming to the ballpark here in Atlanta, Fulton County Stadium, was getting one of those little All-Star ballots. You could get the little paper ballot where you punch out the holes. You were able to punch out they had a list of the players you could vote for, and then they would allow you to punch out the hole for the player that you wanted to vote for in the All-Star game. Now you go online.
1: Yes. It's a lot easier now, actually. But you're right. You don't have the paper ballot.
0: Yeah, I'm missing the tickets, too.
1: Like
0: we got all
1: that.
0: The tickets online now. I like holding. Is that old school, I guess, is what it is.
1: Yeah, that's okay, though. That's
0: all right, let's get to your headlines. Who sponsors that?
1: Headlines, Saturday's top headlines, specifically brought to you by locally owned and operated Dogwood Roofing, home of the fully transferable 10-year no-leak warranty at dogwoodroofing.com. I'm saying this because Todd Hendricks and Dogwood Roofing, they put a new roof on my home this year, and I am so, so thrilled with it. My parents, I mentioned to you, Buck, are in town visiting. That was the first thing they noticed when they drove up this morning is they said, oh, man, the roof looks fantastic. And it does. It does. It pops. And boy, it was one day cleaned up after themselves, all the things you want in your company that comes out. You don't need any of those nails left in your driveway. And then but before you know it, you know, flat tire that week or whatever. No, Dogwood Roofing, they're the best. They've been absolutely fantastic. And I would recommend if it's something on your to-do list this summer, get them out there to your house and just get it done.
0: All right, headlines. Braves in the skid last night with a 3-1 win, late night win over San Francisco here on the East Coast. It was late.
1: Yes, it was.
0: Good to see us break that four-game losing streak. We'll be breaking it down here in just a second. Game two tonight against the Giants at 9:05. Mm-hmm. World Cup going on. Everybody's talking about it. We got some World Cup activity going around in the Battery Atlanta today. I'm not sure what's happening, but very busy out there. World Cup action today. We've got England taking on Panama. England, a real contender. That is a 5 o'clock matchup today against Panama, MetLife in New Jersey. Portugal and Ronaldo taking on Colombia at 7:30. That's down in Miami.
1: Boy, oh boy.
0: And then 10 o'clock tonight, Argentina taking on Jordan. Messi will not start that game because, look, Argentina is in, Jordan is out.

0: start later tonight. In golf, world number one. No, not Kincaid. Kincaid's not the he's not the world number one.
1: You sure?
0: World number one, Scottie Scheffler. How about Scheffler leading up in Hartford, Connecticut at 16 under, leading Victor Hovland by two. Scheffler shot 64 and 60. This is the Travelers going on at TPC River Highlands. Scheffler's last victory was when the season just got underway in January. Mm-hmm. Since then, he's had three runner-up finishes. So Scheffler looking to put another one in the win column today. And then the outcome of the Buck and Kincaid Classic. Kincaid 18 under par, his team yesterday. They finished 33 under par in 2 days.
1: Wow.
0: We were 16 under yesterday, so drop yesterday's round by two shots. We finished 28 under par from the tips with no mulligans, five shots back.
1: Boy, that's some good golf.
0: Kincaid.
1: That's some good golf by both teams.
0: My family was so disappointed in me.
1: Mm-mm.
0: Yeah, I had to sleep on the couch last night. They said they didn't want to see me.
1: Get out of here.
0: Yeah, they didn't want to see me.
1: I don't believe it.
0: And I had my son Braden with me yesterday.
1: Oh, I'm sorry. I missed that.
0: He didn't say it, but I could see the look on his face. He was totally disappointed in losing to Kincaid yesterday.
1: Listen, it's a team sport. They don't get to just blame you. You had some other guys in there, and everybody, you know, has to contribute. Sounds like Kincaid was carried a bit. If I got that right from those that were on hand checking it out, he had some
0: He claims he was contributing, and I wonder about that, too.
1: All I saw was him talking. I just saw him talking to everybody on the course, but maybe those pep talks are important.
0: Yeah, so I'm already started today working on next year's team. That's how motivated I am to get this turned around. Sort of like Nick Saban used to do, you know, not too long ago at Alabama. Yeah, They'd win the national championship, and they said, what do you plan on? How do you plan on celebrating? And basically Saban would say, I'm just focused on putting together next year's team.
1: Yeah, I'm back out recruiting.
0: So, I've got to get my NIL deal situation straightened out. Kincaid outspent me 10-1 with the NIL deals, putting the team together. So I've got to hit the campaign trail and get some money, some boosters that are going to support Team Blue coming in next year. We got outspent 10-1. I mean, crazy that Kincaid would spend almost as much as Texas and Ohio State in their NIL deals in college football. I mean, it's just amazing.
1: Well, you want to win that bad. I guess that's what you got to do.
0: I'm already at work on next year's team.
1: All right.
0: So coming back, we'll talk about the Braves breaking that 4-game skid. And the news of the week, Kyle Pitts cashing in. A lot of people thought the Falcons were ponying up too much money. In fact, the Falcons may have pulled off a pretty smart deal. We'll talk about it coming up next. Glad you're with us. Buck Palouse Saturday Show with Kelly Kroll here on The Fan, Atlanta Sports Station.
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6: 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And we are off and running on this Saturday morning. I missed breakfast this morning, Kelly.
7: Oh, partner, so I'm going to be hungry. Sorry. I could have stopped somewhere.
6: I see where that Dunkin' Donuts right here in the Battery is now open again.
7: Yes. They also facelift, big facelift over there. See, I just brought my drink, my coffee.
6: I got a cup of coffee, but right now I'm coveting one of those blueberry muffins I love so much.
7: That's your favorite. I know. Boy, I'm sorry. I'm sorry I would have stopped for you if I'd have known.
6: Well, look, let me just say that when I got home last night from the Buck and Kincaid Classic, I was...
7: pretty spent?
6: Well, you know, I had to do some parenting when I got home. You can't forget about that, right?
7: Oh, no, so, no.
6: Yeah, my wife and her sister, my sister-in-law, went back to Orlando yesterday. So now I've got all three kids in the house.
7: Oh, boy.
6: And so I've got to get them organized. So I was parenting. And by the time I got through with that, the Braves were on.
7: Oh, yes.
6: And then I didn't have anything left in the tank. So I had to set the alarm for like 6 o'clock this morning to get up and produce the show this morning. And then I was racing down Georgia 400 to get to 285 westbound. Record time getting to work today.
7: Oh, good for you. Well, at least that part worked out in your favor.
6: And we got something going on down. It's got to be World Cup related, right?
7: It looked like food vending, food vendors setting up all these little tents and unloading and, yeah, not.
6: We got something going on here in the Battery, Atlanta, it seems like almost every day.
7: Every day. Yeah. So, but I'm
6: just as long as they didn't cut off access to the orange deck, I was going to be okay. That was the last thing I was the last thing I needed. And I was saying, okay, I'm going to get there, and they're going to have the orange deck blocked off.
7: Uh-huh.
6: There's no getting in. What do I do then? Pull a Mark Lemke and just park on the side of the road.
7: I don't know that story. You'll have to tell me.
6: Yeah, so Lemke told me this one. So they had a night game, and then the next day they had an early game.
7: Sure. Uh-huh.
6: So they didn't have BP and all that stuff. So Lemmer, the alarm clock, he slept through the alarm. So Lemke gets up, and he's going to be late getting to the stadium. So he's got to rush down to Fulton County Stadium.
7: Okay.
6: And the traffic is already crazy. I mean, they're probably playing the Dodgers on a Saturday early in the day or something like that. So he pulls his car over there on the exit where all the traffic is, and he just parks it on the sidewalk, and he gets out and he sprints to the locker room.
7: That's fantastic.
6: And he hands his keys to one of the locker room attendants
7: in there.
6: Yeah, one of the clubby guys, and he says, "Go get my car. It's parked up on the corner of blank and blank." And so the clubby, he grabs those keys and he goes. Fortunately, the police didn't tow the thing. They must have known it was Lemke.
7: That's great.
6: They must have said, "Look, there's Lemke. What's he doing parking there? And now he's running away from his car. What's going on?" So Lemke gets dressed quickly in the clubhouse, and he gets out to the dugout. And look, he's there. He's there for the first pitch.
7: Sure, yeah, made it just.
6: He's there
7: time.
6: To take the field in the top of the first.
7: Oh, when they say show and go, he was.
6: And
7: really
6: nobody says
7: life.
6: Anything until after the game.
7: Oh boy.
6: And then Bobby Cox comes up to Lemmer at his locker, and he tells Lemke, whispers to Lemke. He didn't let anybody else, any of the other players hear this. He tells Mark, "Don't ever do that again." They won the game.
7: Yeah.
6: Don't ever do that again.
7: Well, sometimes parenting, right? You're still parenting.
6: Don't you know some of these Atlanta fans, though, that were in that area at that time saw Lemke parking his car on the sidewalk and getting off on a full sprint
7: into
6: the stadium.
7: That's fantastic.
6: Well, Lemmer said he was panicking, man.
7: Well, sure.
6: Because Bobby doesn't have a lot of rules. One of them is be on time and go out there and bust your butt trying to win.
7: Uh-huh. Well, and if you're leaving your car where anything could happen, then yeah, you're pretty...
6: I mean, what
7: panicking.
6: Would you rather have Bobby upset at you or lose your car? I'm saying, look, go impound that thing.
7: Yes.
6: I don't want Bobby upset with me.
7: I think I'd be thinking the same thing. Oh, that's good. That's a really good one. The clubbies, though, those guys do good work in there. The one good car story
6: probably not
7: I
6: the
7: heard,
6: only time
7: not nearly as good as Lemke, but... Do you remember, I don't know if this, how much this was talked about, Charlie Morton's a big car guy, like classic car guys, old cars and all the things, and he drove one to the ballpark one day and then went out to go through his workout, had same thing, thrown the keys to one of the clubbies, and I noticed, because I was still in there, I noticed the clubbies were all kind of getting together and talking and looking really confused, and just to make a long story short, it had a clutch that none of them really knew how to drive, and they were very nervous. Old clutch,
6: yeah.
7: Right? Not what we think of as now. And I think
6: nobody has a clutch anymore.
7: And this was a classic,
6: yeah, right?
7: And none of those clubbies want to mess up Charlie Morton's car. So I mean, no one wanted the responsibility.
6: No, I don't know how to do that.
7: I can't do it either. Yes, and then finally, I think Chuck came back in and realized what was happening. Was like, I got it, guys. I'll just go move the car to wherever it needs to be. But yeah, those
6: that's
7: cars
6: the great thing about Saturday morning shows.
7: Yeah,
6: you can tell the stories.
7: We can.
6: Right?
7: That Lemke one, I'll never forget that. That's good stuff.
6: A full sprint.
7: Full sprint, just leaving it on the side of the road.
6: He didn't care what happens to that car. Just as long as Bobby's not upset.
7: Yeah. Yeah.
6: All right, let's chop it up.
4: Time to talk Braves. Let's go chopping.
6: Yeah, we're going to go chopping. Braves ended that four-game skid in San Francisco last night.
7: Yes,
6: hallelujah.
7: Indeed.
6: 3-1 win. Got some early runs. Dubon doing his thing. Two hits. He scored two of the three runs. You got to love these early runs, Kelly. Any day, any game, early runs are a wonderful thing to have. But especially when you're riding a four-game losing streak, coming off getting swept in San Diego. Dom Smith with an RBI hit in the top of the second, tied the game at one. Third inning, Albie stepping up with an RBI single. Braves take the lead 2-1. Ozzie's call coming back in the fifth inning with a sack fly.
7: Did it again.
6: Makes it 3-1. Braves walk away with a 3-1 win in the game. Reynaldo Lopez on a pitch count threw 57, went three innings, four hits, one earned run, struck out one, didn't walk anybody. And then Hurston Waldrop, talk about hurrying to get to the ballpark. So Waldrop's in Nashville, getting ready to pitch for the Stripers in AAA, gets the call. And I'm guessing rushes to the airport, gets a flight to San Francisco, rushes to the ballpark, and they don't hesitate to get him in there. He goes two innings, two hits, no earned runs, strikes out three, walks four.
7: Yeah.
6: Through 55 pitches. Fastball looked good at 95. The splitter was nasty, just as you remember it to be from a year ago. And then the bullpen took over. Dylan Lee retired five batters. We had Fuentes come in and strike out a batter. Iglesias comes in. He goes 1-2-3 in the ninth inning. He's 16 for 16 in save opportunities this year. He has saved 34 consecutive save opportunities, the longest streak in Major League Baseball. Mm. So all in all, a really good night. If you stayed up late, you had to be feeling good about what you saw out of the Braves last night. Let's hear from Walt Weiss after the ball game last night, talking about Lopez and Waldrop.
1: Yeah, I thought, you know, he got better in the second and third for sure. First inning, dodged some bullets, made some great plays behind him. But it looked like the ball was coming out even better in the second and the third. So did a nice job getting through three. That's about what we expected. Dodd did a nice job bridging Lopez and Waldrop. And it was good to see Hurston out there, man. Looked really good at times, you know, got in some tough counts. Probably still a little rust there, but I thought he threw the ball really well.
6: Yeah, he did throw the ball really well. The four walks a concern, but...
7: Well, that's been his bugaboo really his whole career. So, you know, he's got such great stuff. He's just got
6: to... Try to get him to chase, and then they don't chase,
7: yeah.
6: And then you get behind in the count.
7: I was just going to say, he's got to work on getting ahead in the count more. And he knows this. This is nothing. He had an interesting quote last night. Sorry, not to move on from where you were headed, but I was reading Mark Bowman, friend of show, obviously, his article this morning, and I didn't hear this after the game. But he said something about not being accustomed to the way the ball was moving here in the Bay Area. Waldrop did. So, you know, that's probably his first time of pitching out there in San Francisco. And they do have the heavy air out there. And so you're used to your movement on your pitches and all this and that. And it took him a moment to adjust. But I thought he did a good job. I'm glad Walt pointed out Dylan Dodd bridging. And then you got Dylan Lee coming in with two runners inherited from Waldrop. And he does his job. I mean, last night it took a village. And that might be what they're going to need from piggybacking a couple of these guys until they either get stretched out like Lopez and or if it's going to be Waldrop. The only thing I think we know with Walt is he doesn't want Waldrop not staying stretched out, right?
6: No.
7: They don't want him coming out of the bullpen and only getting like 30 pitches or something.
6: No, he's going to be in the rotation here when he gets ready to go.
7: Yeah.
6: And I'll tell you the thing I was impressed with. The fastball looked good, mid-90s. The splitter was nasty. But the fact with the four walks, I never saw him get frustrated. And it's easy to do when you're walking people.
7: Yeah.
6: And never showed any frustration at all.
7: I don't know if that's because he's too used to the walks and then having to work around them or what. We certainly don't want that to continue, but you're right.
6: Just getting past the rookie thing.
7: Maybe, yeah. Well, he's not a finished product, right?
6: Yeah.
7: We know this. Gosh, he's still very, very young and figuring it out. And you're right. In those moments, though, to not let it, like, snowball and get worse.
6: Yeah, they didn't have to have the pitching coach come out and calm him down or anything. Mm-hmm. I mean, he looked like he was in total control. Let's hear from Weiss again after the game talking about getting a win after getting swept in San Diego.
1: We needed a win. It's been tough sledding here lately, and we had a great series against the Brewers at home, but before that and after that, it hadn't been good, so it's good to start the series with a win.
6: Yeah, I heard that, brother.
7: No doubt about it. And you look at who, I mean,
6: I'm going to admit, though, I was dozing off late in the game.
7: My eyes were getting heavy, too. I'm with you. And I was a little bummed. I mean, to your point, they put up some runs early. They could have cashed in more. They could have added on. But thankfully, they did put up those runs in the second, third, and fifth. And you look at their best hitters right now are Dubon, Olsen, Albies, they're the ones who got the job done last night at the top of the lineup. I mean, Drake Baldwin's still very much scuffling. We did see Austin get a hit last night, but yeah, I mean, thankfully the top of your lineup came through.
6: Yeah, we exploded for three runs. And well, tonight, a 9:05 start, so not quite as late tonight. Elder taking on Logan Webb.
7: Yeah,
6: Elder has really been struggling
7: here
6: with his command lately.
7: Well,
6: so
7: and Webb, this
6: the
7: is
6: best
7: not,
6: out of him.
7: Yeah, this has not been Logan's best year either thus far. You know, he was
6: well,
7: very
6: because
7: frustrated.
6: The team's lousy. I mean, the only team worse than the Giants would be the Rockies.
7: Yeah, yeah, but you know, these aces, they hold the bar so high for themselves, and Logan just kind of hasn't been. Maybe, all I'm saying is hopefully maybe he has another off night here tonight and the Braves can get another dub before Sunday's sale and another chance to go at Robbie Ray, who, you know.
6: Yeah, we've got our ace going on Sunday, wrapping it up. And then Braves going to be back in town next homestand. We got the Cardinals and Mets showing up. Lousy, stinking Mets. They just fired their manager. Cardinals Tuesday, Wednesday, and Thursday next week, with the Mets Friday, Saturday, and Sunday. So hoping to see you at the ballpark. And remember, got to be voting. All-star voting phase number two is out there. And we've got four Braves that deserve to start in the upcoming All-Star game. We'll talk about the Phillies trying to track us down coming up a little later in the show. Right now, though, let's continue to fix the Falcons.
7: Okay.
4: 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It's time to fix the franchise with Buck Ballou and Kelly Crow. 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
6: And by the way, you want to jump in and join us on the show. Kelly loves it when you call 404-231-1680, the number. You want to jump in and talk a little Braves and Falcons as we talk about Matt Ryan and Ian Cunningham. And this Kyle Pitts news that came down on Tuesday with the contract extension. It was the talk of the town for a few days, Kelly.
7: Mm-hmm.
6: 3 years, $54 million, $36 million guaranteed, $18 million a year. And I think most everybody commenting, chiming in, or talking about Kyle Pitts, they were talking about how the Falcons overpaid for Kyle Pitts. But then I saw on Thursday the Jaguars signed tight end Brenton Strange, who I had never heard of, and I follow the sport. I'd never heard of Strange. Jag signed him to a 3-year, $48 million deal, $16 million a year. This guy's done very little. So basically what it tells me, the tight end market is evolving, and the Falcons, Ian Cunningham, Matt Ryan, and their group, looks like they got a good deal with Kyle Pitts.
7: Well, you sat down with the morning show. I mean, they were kind of poking at you for your take on maybe he should have held off and waited to go somewhere where he could have been utilized a little differently
6: were
7: just poking fun anyway. But yeah, we talked a little bit about that. And
6: I was saying last week, I think if I was Kyle Pitts, I would have passed on the extension. Played out under the franchise tag, played out the final year, hit free agency, and then would have hoped to have found a opportunity to go get the most out of my God-given skill set. A place like Kansas City comes to mind, where you've got their all-pro tight end getting married, and he has 1 foot out the door, with the Chiefs here at the end of his career. They feature the tight end. They flex the tight end. They target the tight end. Just pointing out that would have been a good fit for Kyle Pitts if he left Atlanta. And sort of, I guess, you know, it was sort of a hot take. Created a little bit of a stir.
7: Oh, it just made for fun conversation and banter.
6: But I was proud of Finn.
7: Yes.
6: The way he was standing up to John Michaels on the locker room show. And you were in there. You saw it firsthand. There was a little back and forth going on with this Kyle Pitts contract extension.
7: Yeah. I think John felt like it was too much money, what you just said. I never felt like it was too much money because it feels like this is about the going rate. And you just pointed that out even more so with your latest example. What I was confused with more than anything, and I think it'll be cleared up once we get to hear finally from the brass, but just why now? I was just curious why when they had another month. I mean, mid-July is when they could have, you know, made this extension happen, and or you'd already franchise tagged him. Why not just let the year play out and then do it? But at that point, maybe he costs you even more. So
6: you wait and you see the Jags sign Strange, the unknown commodity there, to $16 million a year. Mm-hmm. I'm sure Kyle Pitts' agent would have leveraged that in negotiations for Kyle.
7: Look how
6: the Falcons.
7: Much he's
6: but
7: done
6: look,
7: in
6: the
7: comparison.
6: Criticism with Kyle Pitts has been the inconsistency in production here, where he has disappeared at times. And a lot of the media members and a lot of the fan base blame that on Kyle Pitts. I blame it on the coaching. Not targeting Kyle Pitts, not getting Kyle Pitts involved in the game plan. There were, one game that really stood out was I sat there on one Sunday recently, and I got a little sheet of paper out, and I was keeping track of the targets that Kyle Pitts got. He didn't get any targets in the first half of this game. Not one. And I believe late in the third quarter, early in the fourth quarter, the ball finally went his way. And that's what really hit home. How can you produce if they're not targeting you?
7: Sure.
6: How do you blame Kyle Pitts for that? Which I never did, but many people in the media did. Now we have the talking point with Pitts, with the new head coach and his new system on offense, that Stefanski's going to feature this 12 personnel grouping with the two tight ends on the field at all times. And so there's a hope or an expectation that Stefanski's scheme will get Pitts involved a little more in the upcoming year. So looking forward to seeing that, how that works out. Pitts has got a very close relationship with Michael Penix Jr. They've become friends. They are working together as far as on the field, getting reps during the offseason, working out together, throwing and catching together. And they've got quite a chemistry and connection. You might have been able to see that when they've been on the field at the same time. They're playing a lot of golf together.
7: Okay.
6: Which you can sit in that cart and have some great fellowship, which I was just thrilled to be able to do with my friend John Lastinger on Thursday. And then yesterday had my son Braden out there with me. And so that, golf brings people together. And so here's another connection, Penix and Pitts playing a lot of golf together and driving to games together during the season. So Pitts and Penix, I'm sure Pitts is quietly hoping that Penix will win the quarterback competition. Penix is, hoping to be in there getting Kyle Pitts involved in the offense with this 12 personnel grouping. The one play that stands out with Penix and Pitts to me is they're in Washington, and I believe it was late in the fourth quarter. Falcons were trailing. It's sort of a do or die. You step up on this fourth down play in the red zone or you're going to lose the game. And Penix threw a strike in the middle of the field, which people criticize him for not doing enough of. But it was a strike in the middle of the field, a really tight window. And Pitts made the touchdown catch and sent the game in overtime. That one play really stands out when I think about the connection that Penix and Pitts have here with the Falcons.
7: Well, it's good. I mean, it's going to be interesting to see how all of this plays out, but you certainly hope in this new system and a guy like Kevin Stefanski, who all we've heard is how he likes to utilize his tight ends, that he, you know, they make him earn his money, basically, right? I mean, you want to see him utilized more. I do think it's interesting. I mean, speaking of John Michaels, you know, we were breaking down touches. It is going to be hard with Bijan and London. And, you know, how many touches would you like to see Pitts get a game? Despite who the quarterback is, okay? Although I appreciate you explaining sort of the relationship that is growing between he and Penix, but what would the number be for you where you'd feel like, okay, I'd be satisfied with him getting X number of touches each game?
6: I would say 8 targets a game. I like the number 8.
7: Okay.
6: It has nothing to do with the number I wore at Georgia. I didn't covet that number. They gave me that number. I wore the number. But yeah, 8 targets a game. And roughly that's what Kelce has gotten in Kansas City.
7: Yeah, sure.
6: 8 targets a game.
7: And then do something with it. That's the deal, though, right?
6: Well, I got no concerns
7: over that.
6: Get into
7: the end zone.
6: Yeah.
7: Get into the end zone a bit more would be nice. I think some fans would like to see that.
6: I want to see him flexed out, working intermediate levels of the field is what I want to see.
7: Right.
6: That's where Dan Mullen really got the most out of Pitts at Florida. They would have him flexed out more than half the time.
7: Sure.
6: More than 50% of the time. He was flexed out and working the intermediate zone, middle of the field, intermediate level of the field, and getting him involved from the first possession through the end of the fourth quarter. And Pitts thrived, and that was the reason why he was a top 5 pick in the NFL draft. Mm-hmm. And then when he got to the NFL, Arthur Smith didn't do any of that. He had him lined up as a blocker, as if he was the third tackle on the field. In line, next to the offensive tackle, hand in the dirt or the turf, asking him to block and ignoring him in the passing game. Yeah, I want to see him, targeted about 8 times a game. Yeah, so that would be the number I would put on that. I want to see Bijan get 20 carries a game.
7: Mm-hmm.
6: I want to see Drake London, and they have had no problem getting him involved and getting him targets. So, you know, there's the trio right there. And those are the 3 first-round picks that the Falcons have used offensively. So if you're going to take guys this high in the first round, you better get them involved. You better get production out of those guys. So that's the responsibility of Tommy Rees, the new offensive coordinator under Kevin Stefanski. That's his job, to get those guys the ball.
7: Couldn't have said it better.
6: Yeah. All right, coming back on the other side, Kelly, I'm sorry, but I'm going to have to blindside you.
7: Oh, already?
6: First hour on a Saturday morning. I am so sorry.
7: It's just me.
6: I don't know how that got fit in the 950 segment, but we'll blindside Kelly coming up next. It's always fun. Stick around for that. Buck Ballou Saturday Show with Kelly Kroll here on The Fan.
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6: Blue Saturday show here on The Fan with Kelly Kroll. Kelly up early on a Saturday morning.
7: Yes, indeedy. Off and running this morning.
6: You are a hardworking girl. Do you hear that all the time, I bet? Kelly, you are the hardest working professional in town.
7: I feel like I hear that occasionally, yes.
6: I mean, you work in that early morning show, the locker room show, a lot during the week. Then you work the evening show with me.
7: Yeah.
6: And then you've got some side gigs going on. I mean,
7: definitely.
6: I believe you are the busiest girl I know these days.
7: Got to make ends meet, right? Got to figure it out. And good news is I really enjoy what I do. So it's harder to do at 5:45 in the morning than it is at 5:45 in the evening. That's for sure. But I do enjoy doing it. So we're having a good time and I love our Saturday shows. These for some reason are just fun because we get to storytell like we did earlier.
6: We get to dress down too.
7: Yeah,
6: I mean, nobody else is in the office, so we can wear shorts and a t-shirt. get away with that kind of stuff. Although radio, I've noticed. Look, I've been around the sports writers and the TV folks on the football side.
7: Oh, sure.
6: Radio. You know, the radio guys are not the best dressed guys.
7: Well, they didn't used to be seen. I mean, now we got the YouTube. Hello and good morning, by the way, to all those YouTube babies on a Saturday morning that are checking in. But now, yeah, now you see us on this a little bit. So you do kind of have to try to put a little bit of effort into the apparel.
6: Yeah, and I try, coming in here weekdays to look decent when I'm showing up.
7: Yeah. Speaking of,
6: some of these guys just don't care.
7: No, exactly. But you looked sharp on the course this weekend. Boy, oh boy, they did the fit check post for 680 The Fan on
6: what are you talking about? The
7: Twitter
6: white pants?
7: Yeah, and the Georgia polo. That was sharp.
6: Well, that was that we had a team in the tournament that they all had the same shirt on.
7: Mm-hmm.
6: And
7: I
6: it
7: saw
6: was
7: those
6: the
7: guys.
6: Georgia shirt that had a photograph from me, my publicity shot when I was playing at Georgia. So it's just a couple of years back.
7: Yeah.
6: And then a recent photograph.
7: Mm-hmm.
6: And those were, all over the red shirt. And so they gave me this before the tournament got underway, right before we teed off. And I thought, oh, well, okay, I better put this on, right? I mean, it'd be disrespectful if I just threw it in the back of the cart and that was the last they saw of it. So, it was a good photo opportunity.
7: It
6: so
7: was.
6: I put it on. We took pictures with that foursome. So all five, I'll put that up on social media here at the next break. And the shirt got a lot of discussion. I had people saying, Blue, what kind of shirt are you wearing,
7: it
6: man?
7: It's like your head.
6: You egomaniac. You're wearing a shirt with your photograph on it.
7: Yeah, well,
6: I could see the expression on their face.
7: They were big heads.
6: Your ego's through the roof. You're wearing a shirt out here with your photograph on. Who does that?
7: It was your head and Kincaid's head, right?
6: No, it's just my head.
7: It was just your head.
6: Yeah, I didn't have Kincaid's head on me.
7: And so I thought someone made one of the two of you.
6: They didn't know Kincaid was coming back.
7: Oh, so it was just you. So you were wearing
6: a
7: shirt.
6: And they had this, I'm not sure who did it for them, but yeah, I just felt inclined to put it on and do the photo op thing with them. Fortunately, it matched. You were talking about Thursday, though, when I busted out the white slacks. I had people criticizing me for using
7: the
6: term
7: slacks. I saw that. It isn't
6: a word. White pants.
7: Yeah, there you go.
6: Does that make you feel better?
7: Well, it does. The 20-year-olds who've never used the word slacks before, it makes them feel better.
6: And I don't use the term slacks much either. And they're saying, why are you wearing? I was, believe you, the only one out here wearing white pants. Because I wanted to have a little fun with everybody.
7: Yeah, it looked great.
6: Can a guy have a little fun anymore without getting criticized?
7: No, I thought it looked real sharp. And the hardest part with white pants is just keeping them clean for the whole day. And you managed to do
6: that. Well, we're in the middle of the fairway. And
7: there you go. You weren't climbing through the rough or anything. No.
6: Getting in the mud around the lake or anything like that. So, yeah, we were good with that.
7: No, we had a good time with it because... And the morning show guys all very much our locker room. We all dress a little differently. So,
6: yeah, like Michaels wears that Miami Hurricane
7: really
6: gear
7: does.
6: Every day. He's got more gear than anybody, gear than anybody I've ever known.
7: I agree.
6: And look, I give him the thumbs up. If you're going to support your team, Michael shows you how to do it.
7: They sure do.
6: All right, let's get to the blind side.
7: Oh, no.
10: Watch your back because you never know when you'll get hit. From the blind side.
7: I was trying to avoid this by telling stories because I'm not sure I'm ready for
6: doing.
7: This one.
6: Ugh. All right, so Kelly, who is the best looking NBA player? Who is the cutest in non teasing?
7: Get out of here.
6: I'm teasing.
7: And for those that don't know, that is why the blind side makes me nervous, is because the first time we ever did this, Buck asked me who was the best looking
6: NFL quarterback.
7: NFL quarterback, that's right. Which is just
6: something Justin Herbert. You went another direction.
7: Yeah, I was awkwardly not wanting to answer that.
6: And you've been gun shy ever since.
7: Well, I know the wives, and I just think that's a little bit of a,
6: All right, so look, we're not going there.
7: Okay.
6: All right, so who is Cape Verde? Last week, I had no idea who Cape Verde was. Do you know who Cape Verde is?
7: I do, only now because of the World Cup, yes. And the smallest country to make the World Cup knockouts, which is definitely saying something. If I'm not mistaken, geographically, it's a small island off of the west coast of South Africa. Is that
6: I'm
7: right?
6: Impressed.
7: Well, I only know this because they've made some noise
6: because
7: in the World
6: Cup. Because they've been big news?
7: Yeah, and I think that's really cool. I love it when there's an underdog, right? And certainly a country, the population is like 500,000. I mean, heck, Atlanta alone is twice, three, four, five times that. I mean, golly. So that's impressive to me that they've got... and. Everybody, I'm sure right now the country, everybody gets days off, right, when the game's starting. I mean, it's probably that big of a deal there, I would imagine. So that's the only reason I know anything about them.
6: I'm impressed.
7: But a week ago, you would have blindsided me for sure. I would have been asking you if it's in, like, the Dominican.
6: You know how I discovered Cape Verde was I was looking for Cameroon.
7: Oh,
6: because
7: okay.
6: Cameroon seemed to be in the World Cup, it seemed, all the time. Mm-hmm. So I was wondering, as I looked through the teams and the matchups and the groupings, I was saying, where's Cameroon? Well, Cape Verde beat out Cameroon.
7: How about that?
6: To get into the World Cup this year. And so that's how I discovered, okay, I say no Cameroon. So who got in from that? Oh, Cape Verde got in. Wow.
7: If anybody's visited Cape Verde, 404-231-1680, what's it like? Is it a beautiful country? Is it?
6: Well, I just know they'll be eliminated in the knockout round.
7: You're
6: because
7: right.
6: they get Argentina.
7: Yeah, that's
6: they
7: a
6: get
7: tough,
6: messy.
7: It's a tough draw, isn't it?
6: It's been a Cinderella run for Cape Verde. They tied Spain, which was a win.
7: That's got to be a big
6: for Cape
7: deal.
6: Verde.
7: Sure.
6: And then I believe they tied...
7: they had a draw with Saudi
6: Uruguay.
7: Arabia, right?
6: Yeah.
7: To reach, if I'm not mistaken.
6: Yeah, Uruguay. Yeah, I'm not sure. Anyway, we know who Cape Verde is now.
7: Well, now, yeah. But I wonder if it... What kind of... Yeah. Beautiful country? Is it?
6: How about that?
7: I'm trying to look at pictures right now of where it is. I have not done Africa. I've done... So, well, I have not any countries, but I've been over to Australia. I told you I've done a lot of Eastern Europe. So
6: yeah, I've done Tokyo, Japan.
7: Haven't done that one.
6: Was the furthest I've been.
7: Oh yeah, Australia was the furthest. Well, Melbourne. That's a 20-ish
6: hour. I'm not a big fan of, at this point in time, doing the long distance traveling.
7: Mm-hmm. Yeah, no, I hear you.
6: But yeah, Tokyo was fun. It was nerve-wracking getting on their subway train, the train system there in Tokyo. I was so paranoid I was going to get lost. And then they would never see me again in Valdosta. What happened to Baloo? I don't know. He went to Tokyo and got lost.
7: When did you go? How long ago was
6: that?
7: Well,
6: it was
7: now?
6: A college all-star football game.
7: Okay. Oh.
6: They had for about 5 years at the time.
7: Oh, great. So you were over there with other...
6: Yeah,
7: college
6: had some teammates from
7: obviously.
6: Georgia. Lindsey Scott and I were hanging out.
7: That's
6: Meet
7: awesome.
6: Meet Cleaver Weaver. Seeing him in Tokyo was something special.
7: I bet they looked at you, too. I mean, that has to be... I mean, you guys were all big.
6: Oh,
7: I mean,
6: yeah. There were
7: tall, well-built.
6: These Japanese folks were stopping saying, okay...
7: Who are these
6: monsters? Big people? They looked at me thinking I was a large guy.
7: Well, sure. I see
6: and
7: that.
6: I felt bigger there.
7: Was
6: but
7: super congested?
6: Anytime you went, like if you wanted to go to the electronics district, which mm-hmm. everybody was wanting
7: sure.
6: to go to
7: oh.
6: from the team hotel.
7: Absolutely.
6: I get like these Sony equipment dirt cheap, man. Everybody was loading up that Delta flight back. loading up the plane with all this. Even Coach Dooley, who was our coach there. And that's what shocked me. I saw Coach Dooley
7: when
6: we were loading up on that Delta flight to go from Tokyo back to San Francisco. He had more equipment than anybody, more Sony equipment than anybody. I mean, there were speakers and tuners and turntables and... Man, I thought Coach Dooley, man, I had a whole new respect for Coach Dooley when I saw that.
7: Hey, he sees a deal.
6: With the children back, I guess they were expecting a little present when they got back home.
7: Oh, that's a good way
6: to
7: do it.
6: The Sony Walkman had just come out.
7: Oh, wow.
6: And man, that was huge.
7: Oh, that's
6: huge.
7: Fantastic.
6: But what you would do is you'd go to the lobby of the hotel, and you would say, I want to go to the Sony store.
7: Okay.
6: And they would hand you a little sheet of paper, and it would say, okay, get on the yellow train and go two stops. Then get on the red train and go four stops.
7: Yes.
6: And then get on the blue train and go one stop. And then you'll be where you want to be. And, man, I was so paranoid. I was counting those stops, and I was so afraid I was going to get off at the wrong place, and they would never, ever see me again. Seemed like a long way from home.
7: I believe it. If you were to ask questions, did most people know how to speak English?
6: There were some guys who said, I'm not leaving the team hotel.
7: Oh, well, that's no fun. Then you don't get experience anything.
6: We went to the sumo wrestling one night, and, man, that was something I'll never forget. The sumo wrestling.
7: A big cultural
6: experience. You think some of these Americans can put back some of this alcohol? Boy, those Japanese people. Those fans were, they were getting loaded at the sumo wrestling event.
7: Good time.
6: And they were looking at us like, who are these giants that have walked in to see the sumo wrestling? All right, so that's going to do it for the first hour of the show. We've got the 10 o'clock hour coming up next. Stick around for that. Gunnar Stockton in the news. We'll talk about it. And JK with the big day. We'll break it down. Buck Blue Saturday Show with Kelly Kroll on The Fan.
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6: Six on a Saturday morning, you got the Buck Baloo Saturday Show with Kelly Kroll taking you to noon here on The Fan in the Battery, Atlanta. And man, they got it going on here.
7: It looks like another big day out here.
6: I mean, if you're looking for some food, it looks like this is the place to be today.
7: Setting up different tents with different food vendors from around the city. And then I don't know if they're hosting maybe some World Cup parties or things like that, but yeah, it's already hopping at 10 o'clock on a Saturday morning. And a little overcast this morning. Felt a bit cooler as we walked in today, but that's okay with me.
6: Yeah, it was a hot one yesterday, man. Mm-hmm. I was sweating for more than one reason.
7: Yeah.
6: Because we entered yesterday as we had our 25th annual Georgia's Own Credit Union Buck and Kincaid Classic presented by Georgia Power. We flew Kincaid back in, and now we know why.
7: Yes, we do.
6: Kincaid's back at 680 The Fan. I believe he works in Philly at his current job through the end of July. So I'm guessing August 1st, you're going to hear Kincaid here on 680 The Fan.
7: Yeah, your old partner.
6: 20 years we were together, and we had these tournaments for 20 years mm-hmm. where we were not a part of the scramble that I came up with this idea. I said, Kincaid, why don't I put a team together? Mm-hmm. You put a team together, and we will compete against each other. So we will not be in the overall scramble. We will have our own competition. And I came up, I was thinking, okay, let's play the tips, because a lot of time in these scrambles, you're at the white tees. And so I said, here's what we do, Kincaid. We played the tips. Kincaid wasn't hitting it very far off the tee. So I was saying, okay, advantage Baloo. He fell for it. And then no mulligans. You know, some of these tournaments, you've got like unlimited mulligans. No wonder it takes 7 hours to play. So we eliminated the mulligans.
7: Mm-hmm.
6: And that's the way we went out and competed for 20 years doing that. Well, Kincaid came into this year's head-to-head showdown with the best team he's ever had.
7: Yep.
6: He hired a recruiting coordinator. And I'm going to take credit for some of this because I told him and teased him for years that we needed to teach him a lesson. And it was really based on college football. And, you know, I tried to get Kincaid coached up quickly, because when we were put together immediately, I noticed that he knew about Penn State football, because he loved to stick it to Penn State. Mm-hmm. Every time Penn State lost, he was killing them on the air, being a Temple guy. But I noticed that he really wasn't on top of SEC football, ACC football, that kind of stuff. So, you know, I was on him from day one trying to get him coached up because I was saying, John, we can talk college football every day here in the Deep South, every day here in Atlanta. It's a melting pot of college football fans here in Atlanta. And I believe, you know, he finally figured that part out. But the recruiting thing, I had a distinct advantage with Chris Hack, the Hall of Fame golf coach at Georgia for 30 years. Man, it was fun having Hack on last week.
7: I was just going to say, if you guys missed that conversation, it was awesome. You can go back and tap the app and listen to the full conversation. What a legend.
6: He was very impressed with you.
7: Oh, well, he made it easy, though, didn't he?
6: I would call up Hack and say, okay, Hack, we're getting our team together for the Buck and Kincaid Classic. Who you got for me this year? Which one of those All-American golfers you've got on scholarship that wants to come over and beat Kincaid? Mm-hmm. And he would call back a couple days later, and he would say, okay, we got Keith Mitchell lined up for you. He'll be there ready to play. He's highly motivated, looking forward to beating Kincaid. So for 20 years, man, I was recruiting like Kirby Smart in the Georgia Bulldogs football program at an elite level, recruiting with a distinct advantage. Well, he turned the tables on me.
7: He did.
6: This year, he hired a former Georgia Bulldog golfer to be his recruiting coordinator. And he put together...

0: NIL
1: yes.
0: period, you know? Okay. And so I was slow to react on that.
1: Mm.
0: And I learned a big lesson.
1: Okay.
0: Dropping the competition to Kincaid by 5 shots. It's got me motivated. I'm already working on next year's team.
1: Well, I'd be happy to help. You know, the handicap thing that you just mentioned to me, did you know they have that in bowling as well?
0: No, I didn't realize that.
1: So that's me as the bowler. I just wanted you to know there's handicap in bowling, too.
0: Good grief.
1: It can really help guys out at a and in fact, they use the term sandbag, right, to make the handicap a certain level in which then they go into their actual tournaments and have a nice little boost. Yeah, so that was how I knew before you mentioned in golf, I kind of knew how it worked a little bit.
0: Yeah, so Kincaid knows all about recruiting now.
1: Yeah, he did pretty well this year. Now, was he any better? Because he also talked up.
0: I didn't get a chance to see him swing the club. Yeah.
1: He's
0: saying
1: he talked
0: he's
1: up a big game. Yeah, he did. He did.
0: His team was better. I know that. I mean, day one, we went 12 under 60. No mulligans, tips. Kincaid was 15 under. So we were 3 shots back heading into yesterday's round.
1: Real close.
0: The second round, the final round. We were 16 under, 18 holes, 16 under. And Kincaid was, his team was 18 under.
1: Hmm.
0: And when he saw our scorecard from yesterday, you should have seen the smile on Kincaid's face.
1: Was it
0: at that point, I had to present him the trophy.
1: Oh, no. I bet it was as big as when the announcement came around that he was coming back to 680 The Fan.
0: Yeah, and we had him on the show last night.
1: Okay.
0: And I asked him what was more satisfying, winning the Buck and Kincaid Classic legitimately or returning to 680 The Fan. He did say returning to 680 The Fan was a bigger thrill, but I don't believe that for a second. I don't believe it. But his team, man, was lights out. They were going low. And so he got a little revenge on me. And it's humbling, man. You think this is easy to take? I'm never going to hear the end of this.
1: No,
0: are you kidding me?
1: I know.
0: As long as I live now, I'm going to hear about how Kincaid took me down on the golf course and beat us by 5 shots.
1: But am I right that you could just throw the overall record back in his face? Aren't you like 15-3 or something now? Or I don't know.
0: Well, I think it's really...
1: I mean, you basically...
0: He already had his name on the trophy twice, but I contend that both of those times were bogus.
1: Okay, so see...
0: The first time, they said, Baloo, I had some friends come out and just follow us around, and they said I played with too many players. And I thought, okay, they just want to get Kincaid's name on the trophy. That's fine. And then the second time, we ended up tied at the end of the round. The round, and so we had to go to a shootout playoff. And so Kincaid's team, they jumped in the carts and boy, they rushed to that first tee, that playoff hole, and they went all the way down to the white tees.
1: Oh.
0: We're supposed to be playing the tips. And so it dawned on me
1: they've been doing that the whole time. Oh my goodness.
0: And so you're talking about, you know, 3, 4, 5, 6 shot difference.
1: Yes.
0: So,
1: oh, goodness.
0: You
1: gracious.
0: Know, my, objection was rejected.
1: Mm, yeah, a bit too
0: and
1: late.
0: So he had a guy like sink like some 40-foot birdie putt on the first playoff hole. So he went dancing down the fairway.
1: Oh, no.
0: So I don't consider those two wins.
1: Yeah, I can understand
0: yesterday
1: why.
0: Yesterday was a convincing all-out win for Team Kincaid. 33 under over the 2 days. We were 28 under, 5 shots back.
1: Oh, Buck.
0: Yeah,
1: that's all right.
0: So there you go. The other highlight was we...
1: I heard someone got a hole-in-one and won the car.
0: Won the car.
1: That's incredible.
0: Matt Conklin was his name. Matt, congratulations. Minnie Cooper, he won with that hole-in-one.
1: It was a nice-looking car,
0: American hole-in-one, doing a great job with that.
1: Saw it out there. Very nice.
0: Good job. On that one,
1: let's see.
0: The scramble winner on day number one was Michael Letterman, Michael Treadway, and Russell Peterman. They were a gross of 24 under par. Net was Joe Engel, Eric Ford, David Jones. They were 31 under par net. That was day number one. And then yesterday, low gross Ryan Madeline.

0: Lon, Jesse Fellebaum, John Parker, and Brock Nixon went 27 under par, low gross.
1: Goodness gracious.
0: Low net was Scott Barber, Andrew Jones, and Greg Kraft. They were 29 under. Andrew Jones, as in the Atlanta Braves, mm-hmm. Andrew Jones.
1: Mm-hmm.
0: Who was bombing the driver.
1: Yeah, he likes to get out there and
0: And then Kincaid's
1: the ball,
0: team,
1: sure.
0: Jake Rowe, Grant Langford, and Luke Phillips.
1: Mm-hmm.
0: We're absolutely lights out.
1: Well, next year, now you know, you just got to get back to the recruiting trail, Buck.
0: We're already working on that.
1: You got it.
0: But I tell you, I had some great fellowship. Golf really brings people together, Kelly, with the time you spend on the golf course. And Thursday, I had a wonderful chance to spend 6 hours with my childhood friend, former teammate at Valdosta High School and the University of Georgia, John Lastinger.
1: Yeah, I got to meet
0: him. Put on a ball-striking show. We would have gotten beaten worse if Lastinger didn't jump in his car, drive up from Valdosta, get a hotel room here in Atlanta, take a day off from work, and come out and be a part of this. Just really thankful and really respect this guy. Great to spend all that time with John Lastinger. Ryan Moore and Hunter Smith also on the team. And then yesterday, as I mentioned, I had my oldest son, Braden, came out to be mm-hmm. a part of it. Basically the caddy for the team. And
1: that's awesome.
0: You know, had some fun yesterday with Connor West, Braden's best, one of his best friends, is a University of Georgia student. And Connor, really a scratch golfer, too. So great having Connor out. And then had a couple of Drew Butler and Kevin Butler hook me up with a couple of guys out of TPC Sugarloaf.
1: Nice.
0: Scratch golfers. Jesse Maislin and Cole Adams. And, boy, they were tremendous. And it was the first time meeting Jesse and Cole. And we hit it off big time. And they played great golf and kept us in the event. Kept us pretty close there. And it was great having those two guys out from TPC Sugarloaf also. But great event in spite of the loss. Our staff was tremendous and already looking forward to the 26th anniversary of the Buck and Kincaid Classic coming up next year. Legacy Lanier did a great job.
1: They did.
0: Man, they were awesome. They put on a good show.
1: And all the sponsors yeah. who were out there, boy, they were wonderful. Awesome to talk to all of them. Food was great. Like you said, fellowship was awesome. I got to ride around with home team on Thursday and say hello to a whole bunch of folks and say hi to your team and Kincaid's team as well. And I got to finally see, you know, Finneran and John talk up such a big game on the locker room. I needed to really see what that was about.
0: I need to ask you about that because, look, they threw a twist in McFarland, one of our executives here at the Fan, and did a great job running the tournament.
1: Mm-hmm.
0: Working overtime to make this thing happen. Scott McFarland, great job, man. McFarland comes up to me and Kincaid says, look, I need to, we're going to add a twist to this matchup you two guys have going on. I was thinking, come on, man, you can't do this right before the tournament. And he says, we're going to include the morning show and the competition with you guys. So the locker room is putting a team out. And so after the first round, I'm asking, okay, Kincaid whipped us, but what about the morning show? And he said they never turned in their scorecard. And so they have been eliminated from the competition for not turning in the scorecard.
1: Was that they won?
0: And so my thought was, when you don't turn in the scorecard, typically that means that you played lousy.
1: So I think
0: so you leave without turning in the scorecard, but they kicked them out of the competition after day number one for not turning in the scorecard.
1: The take I got is that they started off strong, and they started off strong as well with like fireball shots on the first couple holes, and before you know it, I think things got a little saucy and went sideways
0: Maybe they forgot to turn in the scorecard.
1: Yeah, they could have forgotten, but boy, they had a good time. I know that. They had a really, really good time.
0: Well, they didn't participate. And day number two.
1: No, they
0: too
1: probably,
0: many fireball shots.
1: I'm afraid that could have been it. Well, and I know Finn was not going to make it on Friday regardless.
0: Yeah, he don't be coming up with on. The excuses now.
1: Nope, just.
0: They didn't turn in the scorecard. That means your scorecard was ugly.
1: Yeah, I think
0: it had a big number on that scorecard.
1: They didn't want to embarrass themselves with the scorecard, I don't think.
0: All right, coming back on the other side, Gunnar Stockton in the news. We'll talk about the Georgia quarterback coming up in the Bulldog Beat. And are the Phillies a problem? Well, look at the standings. You might agree that they are a problem. 404-231-1680. Kelly loves it when you call, so give us a call here. 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
6: Buck and Kelly on a Saturday morning. Glad you're with us. So we go 9 to noon on The Fan on Saturday mornings.
7: Yes, happy Saturday morning, everybody. Hope you had a great week. And
6: Very.
7: You're going to be all right, partner. I know you're going to be all right. You played some good golf.
6: I'm good. Everything's good. I'm tough.
7: You got your kiddos at home?
6: I know how to handle a loss. I've had some tough losses in my career.
7: I hear you.
6: So I've dealt with these before. You know, the first one that stands out was my senior year in high school.
7: You told me about this one.
6: We played in the state football championship game in Athens, taking on Clark Central.
7: Mm-hmm.
6: And we were down 16-14 late in the fourth quarter. Got the ball inside our own 10-yard line. So it's now or never. We drive the entire length of the field.
7: That's right.
6: And I was hitting John Lastinger, my buddy, who was playing receiver at the time. I hit him 3 or 4 times on the drive. We got down to the Clark Central 1-yard line. 1-yard line. With like 3 seconds left in the game. So out comes our field goal. Mm-hmm. And Billy Henderson, the coach at Clark Central, called 3 timeouts in a row.
7: Oh, boy.
6: At the time, you could do that.
7: Yeah.
6: To ice our kicker.
7: Mm-hmm.
6: We missed the field goal.
7: Mm-hmm.
6: I still have not gotten over that loss.
7: Clearly. Have you ever bumped into him?
6: And then the other loss that really hit home big time was my final game at Georgia. So my junior year, we win the national championship. Mm-hmm. And the final game my senior year was back in the Sugar Bowl. We go into the game with an opportunity to, if we beat Pitt in the Sugar Bowl and Clemson loses in the Citrus Bowl to Nebraska, then we win back-to-back national championships. And we drove the field in the fourth quarter, took the lead over Dan Marino and the Pitt Panthers, and they came back with a few seconds left. Fourth down play, took a shot down the field, hit it for a touchdown to beat us in the final moments. And I go back to the locker room there in New Orleans, the Superdome, and it just all sort of hit me at the same. Okay, it's all over now. You know, the career at Georgia has come to an end, and it hit me hard. And I'll never forget my roommate, Gary Gus Guthrie, finds me in the back of the locker room, man. I'm back there and tears are flowing. And he comes back and he says, you got to get your act together because you're required to come out here and meet with the media. And I was thinking, this is the last thing I want to do.
7: Of course.
6: But I, you know, stepped up, talked to the media, kept it short, to the point, and you know, that was another loss that really hurt hard. I think this is now number 3 on the list, is losing to Team Kincaid in golf.
7: Kincaid. I will say the last game you have in your collegiate career, if you don't end on a win, it is tough. No matter what sport it is or how meaningful, like my tennis team in my senior year was not going to go to the tournament, although we had the other 3 years, but that last doubles match for me ended up being a loss, and to this day it's the last time it mattered. really, right? I mean, now I go out and play Alta for fun and all those things, right? But really, you want it just that last game match, whatever it may be. You want it to be a win. You want to.
6: Yeah, you put so much into it.
7: Even though you had so many big wins before or however many losses, for whatever reason, that last one, and there's something about the closure of it feeling like, really?
6: That's we had done so much to winning, on. Too, yeah. that yeah. I didn't want to go out with a loss.
7: Totally understand. Of course.
6: So, you know, but all of us, we have, you know, good times and bad. You got to find your way to negotiate through all of this. Tough to do in the spotlight.
7: It is. Yes. Yeah, I'd say your spotlight was a little brighter than mine over there at Mizzou that. Tennis, but yeah.
6: So handing that trophy to Kincaid yesterday.
7: Oh, you did it with class, my friend. You really
6: I tried.
7: Did.
6: I don't know how it came off. All right, so let's get to the Bulldog beat.
0: The fans got a Georgia Bulldogs national champion on the beat.
3: 25-20, march on like 15-10-5. Get in there! Touchdown!
0: This is the Bulldog beat with Buck Ballou. 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
6: All right, this is a video game twist here, Kelly. EA Sports College Football 27 will be released on July 2nd, I believe, to their premium account clients. And then on July the 9th, it's open to everybody that is looking to buy the video game, EA Sports College Football 27. No Gunnar Stockton this year.
7: What?
6: Gunnar Stockton, the Georgia quarterback, did not sign a opt-in release pre-deadline, so he will not be in the EA Sports College Football 27. Missed the deadline, did not sign the opt-in. Now, he can do it later, I hear, yeah. and they can add him into the game in a title update industry term.
7: Mm-hmm. Yeah.
6: But apparently Gunner has opted out of this.
7: Yeah.
6: He was in there in 25 and 26. Not in 27. And I did a little research on this. If you opt in as a college football player, EA Sports will pay you
7: $1,500. Nice. Interesting.
6: Plus, get a load of this. Plus,
7: okay, what else?
6: You receive a deluxe edition copy video of the game.
7: Oh boy, that's big time.
6: But Gunner, I guess, doesn't need the money.
7: Well, this is curious. I wonder.
6: His NIL valuation is $1.5 million.
7: Yeah, he's probably doing all right. But I mean, if you've been in it the last 2 years, what would be a reason to not do it? I saw in the same article that I was reading that Georgia Tech's Justice Haynes also is in the same boat.
6: Yeah, he didn't opt in either.
7: And had been in it in 05 or 25 and 26. So I'm curious what the reasoning might be if they just didn't want to fill out the paperwork or if there's more to it. Like if you're already making so much in NIL, can there be some form of an extra $1,500?
6: Or maybe your representative handles this. You've got nothing to do with it.
7: Yeah, maybe so.
6: I'm not sure, but. So, if you're looking for Gunner in EA Sports College Football 27, you're not going to find him in there. Did not opt in. And I
7: also
6: had Ken Nugent, who is a great supporter of 680 The Fan.
7: Oh, yes.
6: And, you know, fully appreciate Ken being a part of the station. And, you know, I've been repping Ken for a long, long time. But some of his people yesterday, they were on one of the tee boxes. Mm-hmm. They had the big semi-truck out on the tee box on the golf course, which is amazing. Because one of the TV commercials for Ken, he's standing on top of the 18-wheeler.
7: Yes, yes,
6: so
7: he is.
6: So a miniature version of that on the golf course, on one of the tee boxes. So I'm talking to Ken's people, and the talk was, hey, you know, Gunner has left us, and he signed with Morgan & Morgan.
7: Interesting.
6: And they were bothered by that.
7: Well, sure. It's a high-profile
6: And then
7: camp.
6: They threw the number out.
7: Oh, boy.
6: At what Morgan & Morgan are paying Gunnar Stockton. And I went, wow, man, I came along and played way too early.
7: Yes, you did. We both did. I hear you there. Yeah. He would be, same article, the highest profile player to opt out since EA Sports bought the franchise back in 24.
6: I'm going to see Gunnar Monday.
7: Yeah, ask him about it.
6: See Gunnar at the Aaron Murray ESP charity golf tournament at the Georgia Club on Monday.
7: I'd be curious.
6: ESP Extra Special People. And I tell you, I've really been touched by the dedication and love that Aaron Murray has for the ESP charity.
7: Definitely.
6: I mean, he was talking to the group a year or two ago and got choked up talking about it. And I thought, oh, wow, that is so impressive. Aaron Murray and his brother, really his whole family was there helping run this. And I thought, you know, Aaron Murray has got a big heart. And I am totally all in supporting Aaron Murray and his charity golf tournament there every year. And it's, you know, sort of a who's who among Georgia quarterbacks are always there. And Gunner's normally there. So looking forward to seeing Gunner. I'm going to ask him what happened to the EA Sports decision.
7: Okay. I look forward to that.
6: I'm not going to bring up Ken Nugent and Morgan and Morgan.
7: Yeah, probably best to stay away from that one. I think they were the guys that had the matching shirts. Were they not? The matching polos out there in your golf tournament?
6: I'm not sure. I'm not sure where they worked.
7: Well, we have a show Monday night, if I'm not mistaken, because Braves are off. Yes. No,
6: right,
7: Braves
6: so
7: play late again.
6: I'm going to have to hurry
7: again.
6: Back for this one.
7: No, wait, 29th. There we go. I forgot what day it
6: Braves
7: was.
6: Yeah, are Braves off are on off. Monday.
7: So we'll have a show, and you'll have to tell me what Gunner said to you.
6: Yeah, maybe I can get one of these ex-Georgia quarterbacks lined up to come on the show.
7: Oh, that'd be awesome. That'd be really, really great.
6: Gunner, why didn't you sign that opt-in on EA Sports College Football 27? And I know what his thought would be. Gunner is such a nice young man. But the first thought would be, you probably wouldn't say it was, it's none of your business.
7: Yeah. Well, and that's probably true. It is probably, but we're nosy. We're nosy people. We just like to know those
6: Gunner
7: things.
6: Gunner is a great dude, man. And I totally get why he is the captain of that football team. He is just a wonderful guy and a hard worker, tough. And I knew this the first time I met him. He was a high school player, and he had won, like, the player of the year, the Atlanta Touchdown Club, I think. Hope I got that right. They were presenting Gunner with, like, the High School Player of the Year award, and we were there doing the show. And he had his mom and dad with him, and his mom says, Buck, it's Gunner's birthday today. And I said, turned and immediately said, well, Gunner, what'd you get for your birthday today? And he said, I got a bull calf. And I thought, oh, wow, this guy's different, man. He got a bull calf for his birthday. Most people say, well, I got a new car. I think Gunner's satisfied just driving his grandfather's truck.
7: Seems like it. Yeah.
6: Yeah, but he's a wonderful dude. The Bulldogs are lucky to have Gunner leading that program heading into this season. And there's your Bulldog beat today. Let's talk a little more Braves. What do you say? The Phillies appear to be a problem, Kelly. As we shift gears here, as we look at the standings right now, the Phillies woke up this morning 4 games back of the Atlanta Braves. We've been in this funk, losing a lot of games here over the last couple of weeks, and the Phillies have been playing really good baseball. They got off to a horrendous start. I believe the most, what were they, 15 games down at one point?
7: Something like that.
6: The Phillies and the Mets, and people were saying, okay, this thing's over. Well, not so fast. Phillies now waking up, beat the Mets yesterday 2-1. And they are now 4 games back of the Atlanta Braves in the National League East. Kelly, I think the Phillies are a problem.
7: I have said since day one that I think they are the other team in the division. I never felt like the Mets put together a roster that made sense to me, even in the offseason. No matter how much money they spent, which was, I think, second only to the Dodgers, it didn't make sense what they were doing, throwing guys on the corners who'd never really played in those positions. They plucked different names out, shoved them in a locker room, clubhouse together, and said, you know, let's make this chemistry work. And it didn't make sense. I didn't think the Mets were ever going to be really. And now you can see what a disaster they are. And it just gets worse and worse. They fire their manager. And as far as the Phillies went, I felt like they were way better than what we saw at the beginning of the year, right? Too much talent. And now all of a sudden they are healthy and their talent is starting to play up to par. If Trey Turner gets going, that's scary. If they add, you know, another healthy arm into that rotation Wheeler,
6: Wheeler pitched in the game yesterday, held the Mets to one run.
7: and
6: Christopher Sanchez.
7: Could be. Anyway, you get my point. And then if they are indeed in the mix for Scooble, which has been, yes, they are a team to be aware of. I wouldn't say concerned with or this. It's been this way for the last, what, 5-6 years? The Phillies and the Braves.
6: They've been a problem.
7: Down, yes. And what's great is that we're going to see them at the end of the year. And hopefully at that point, both teams are healthy and games matter. I mean, for me, I'm not one to believe that the division can be won and lost in April and May. And so I was really ticked off when I heard I shouldn't say ticked off. I just had to shake my head at the people I heard calling the division over in April and May, or even early June for that matter. I mean, it's a marathon, and you're going to go through right now what the Braves have gone through. The Phillies are going to go through it too. At some point still in the back half of the season, they're going to hit a rut as well. Right now they're playing great baseball. It was interesting to me. Don Mattingly took over. Brandon Marsh has had a heck of a year. He's a Buford kid for those that obviously followed him in high school. He's hitting against lefties now, which is something Rob Thompson never let him do. And he's going to be an all-star this year. And they got the kid last night who robbed a home run, had his first homer the other night. They got guys that right now are just playing really well, and I just think that the Braves will turn around and have their own streak of wins, and this goes back and forth. I mean, look at the Cubs, what the Cubs have done. 10-game loss, 10-game win streak, 10-game losing streak. I mean, the Braves just had their first 4-game losing streak, okay? There's something to be said for that consistency. No, it has not been a good June. I'm not here to say that. They have looked very vulnerable this month. But there's still a whole half of a season, 82-plus games to be played.
6: One of the problems the Phillies have presented is that their core has stayed healthy.
7: Yeah.
6: And their core is as good as any in baseball. You mentioned Trey Turner. He's averaged playing over the last 5 seasons, 145 games a year.
7: Mm-hmm.
6: So he's been available at the top of that lineup almost every single night. Kyle Schwarber, over the last 4 seasons, has played an average of 156 games.
7: Yep.
6: So he's in the lineup DHing. Every single night for the Phillies doing damage. Bryce Harper has gotten dinged up a little bit. We're talking about a guy over the last 4 years. Bryce Harper has averaged playing 130 games in the season.
7: Yeah.
6: So their big three, Turner, Schwarber, and Harper, have stayed healthy and in the lineup.
7: Mm-hmm.
6: And Bohm and Realmuto, two other of the core players for the Phillies, have done the same. They've been available. Meanwhile, the Braves can't seem to stay healthy, Kelly.
7: Yeah. Yep. That's been a big difference.
6: And I continue to search for the reason why. Is it our training?
7: I've had multiple people ask me that.
6: Is it just, and I hear this, we're just unlucky with this. I have a hard time believing we're just unlucky with the injuries. I can't put a finger on it. The injury problems that we've had now for the third consecutive season. Phillies, I know Wheeler was out last year. Now he's back in there. So they've had a little of this going on, but not near what the Braves have been dealing with.
7: Oh, you bring up a great point.
6: Maybe we won't ever know.
7: Being available, being
6: what the reason is with all these injuries going on.
7: Yeah, their core looks good. Plus, they've gotten good play out of Derek Hill was the name I was looking for earlier, searching for. And as I mentioned, Marsh, guys they weren't really expecting, which has been a big deal because, you know, it hasn't been the greatest start for Bohm. And Realmuto is getting a little older. You've got Stott hanging around.
6: Playing good.
7: So, yeah, are they a problem? Of course. They've been a problem, though. This isn't anything new. And this was the team that at the beginning of the year, if you'd ask when the division comes down to it, who will the teams be vying for it? I would have said the Phillies and the Braves. So, but I don't think that this necessarily continues. At some point, I think this Phillies team is playing hot right now in June. They'll have a bit of a regression. They'll hit, you know, a couple speed bumps, and then maybe that's when the Braves are ripping off 5, 6, 7, 10
6: in a row. We're not scared of a little competition.
7: No, that's what makes it fun.
6: Hey, by the way, with the Buck and Kincaid Classic now in the rearview mirror now, I'm totally focused on the 6th annual Buck Blue Quarterback Camp presented by Georgia Power, returning on Saturday, July 11th. 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
7: Right around the corner.
6: We'll come back and talk about the Hawks draft. I know you're ready for this. Let's talk about that. I gave them a grade. I'll let you know what that is coming up next. Buck Blue Saturday Show with Kelly Kroll.
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6: Saturday show with Kelly Crowell. Hopefully your Saturday is off to a great start. The weekend's here.
7: Woo!
6: Isn't that a wonderful thing?
7: It is a wonderful thing. And it's warm. And maybe we'll get some sunshine later today. I hope.
6: Heating up, man. I'm starting to walk Bo in the evening.
7: Yeah, I'm going to grill out with the family tonight, Buck. I'm really looking forward to it.
6: That grill. Mm-hmm. Oh, man, it gets hot.
7: I'll put my brother on that.
6: Your parents are in town?
7: They are, yeah. Mom and Dad flew in yesterday.
6: How are you going to entertain them?
7: Well, they're very low maintenance. I mean,
6: they just want to hang out with their daughter.
7: Yeah, we can sit around. Last night, this is going to sound so probably silly, but we played some card games. We watched a movie together. We've done the touristy things in Atlanta, right? So, and when it's this hot, they don't really want to be out walking around and all that. They've come over here and seen the Battery tonight. This afternoon, I'll take them to a fun brunch place and we'll do that. And then, we'll grill out tonight. So pretty low key.
6: Sounds like a plan.
7: Yeah. Well, like you with your kiddos, you just like having them around. You don't have to be doing anything special.
6: Right? Well, I texted them when I got to work this morning.
7: Uh-huh.
6: Braden is working at the Atlanta Athletic Club.
7: Right.
6: And this summer, working, I believe, the pool area, which
7: nice.
6: He's enjoying.
7: I bet.
6: And he's doing that, but he's got a side gig. They're pressure washing.
7: Oh, that's
6: he
7: a good deal.
6: He and Connor West, who was on the Ballou team yesterday, got this side gig with the pressure washing going on. They picked up a lot of jobs.
7: I bet. Yeah, that's
6: here,
7: a big
6: so
7: deal.
6: So they've been able to pay off the pressure washer that they had to invest in. The one they had previously broke down on them. So they had to invest in this. And they were experimenting with our driveway and the walkway out in front of our house, but they didn't finish it.
7: Oh, no.
6: it's just we're going to test out the square.
7: They tested it out and they didn't finish it.
6: Yeah, we're going to test it out. He's been too busy ever since to do it.
7: So when I got to work today,
6: and I know Braden was not going to work at the athletic club until 2 o'clock this afternoon, and Rhett was already up. I said, why don't you two guys go ahead and finish that job in front of our house? And get that cleaned up.
7: That's hysterical.
6: So I'm hoping they're doing that right now.
7: When you get
6: that home. Is a messy job.
7: I've had it done for the first time a year ago and had no idea. Like, I don't know. It's really easy to look at a sidewalk and not know how dirty it is until they clean it. And then you're like, wow, this is what color it's supposed to be.
6: Yeah. And then when they only clean like a portion of it, it really stands it out the rest of
7: yes,
6: it.
7: Yes. Yes.
6: I mean, these people are driving through the neighborhood. Our HOA really sort of tight where we live.
7: I believe it.
6: I've gotten more than one letter.
7: Oh, yeah.
6: Or email saying you need to do this and do that. We got so many cars now with the kids home for the summer.
7: Yeah. Are they on you about that, too?
6: I mean, it is a constant move the car so Audrey can get out. And then you got to move the car so Rhett can get out. Then we got to change the cars again so Braden can get constantly moving around the cars.
7: Yeah, that's a chore in itself. That's a game in itself, really, with that many cars.
6: I mean, now they're saying, oh, what? I got to move my car again.
7: I'm sure.
6: Yeah, you got to move the car again. Just leave the cars downstairs. I'll move the cars. It's not that big a deal, really.
7: A little testy. Now, did they get on you for how many cars if you're parked like in the street?
6: Yeah, I was
7: going
6: to get
7: it.
6: I put we had a little strip of grass next to where everybody's parking on the driveway. And put down some blocks where Audrey could pull her little VW bug that she used to have right up on the blocks on the grass. And I immediately got a email from the Homeowners Association saying, Mister, you better get rid of that.
7: Can't do that. Oh, yeah. Yeah, I've gotten a couple myself. I'm going to need you to paint the mailbox. Going to need you to, move these
6: pretty tight.
7: Thanks. Yeah.
6: So good. It's good to hear it's not just our HOA.
7: Not just your HOA.
6: Let's talk about the Hawks. We had the NBA draft this past week. Mm-hmm. Really love the content it provided in Sports Talk Radio. Ansi Soleil, the general manager and runner up for NBA Executive of the Year, mm-hmm. made three picks.
7: Yes.
6: And there's, some Hawks talk came our way this week, and we spoke about the first round pick. They had two first round picks, and I was all over the Hawks wanting to get the Hawks to take Acuff out of Arkansas, the best offensive player in the draft, and he went the pick before the Hawks drafted at pick number 8. The Kings took Acuff with pick number 7.
7: Mm-hmm. I thought of you when that happened. I really did.
6: And we took Kingston Flemings, who is a really good player, obviously. Explosive downhill, unselfish with the basketball. Point guards need to be unselfish. He's that. He's a willing defender. Makes a lot of good decisions, getting the other guys involved offensively. So those are his strengths. The weaknesses, as I see it, he's a little under 6'3", so he's a little undersized. He's not a pure shooter. He's mostly a mid-range guy. And being the fact that he's under 6'3", I wonder about, is he physical enough as an on-ball defender to make that really work at a high level? So Kingston Flemings, good player.
7: Mm-hmm.
6: Looking forward to seeing what he can do at the point guard. We got C.J. McCollum back for 1 year, and Alexander Walker there can help out, but looking for Flemings to get in the lineup and play some off the bench in the upcoming year. And then we took, with our other first-round pick, we took Zubi Ejiofor out of St. John's with the 23rd pick. 6'7.5", 245 pounds. He's got a 7'2 wingspan. Relentless rebounder and defender. A little undersized to be playing center in the NBA. But should be. We needed help in the front court, Kelly.
7: No, for sure.
6: And we got exposed against the Knicks in the playoffs. So it's good to add a young defender, rebounder into the front court. He'll be good off the bench, a good passer, not a really good outside shooter. I think he will help the team.
7: Yeah, add some size. They still got to go find a big man somehow. You got to definitely add some girth, but he'll be a nice depth piece that does, power forward kind of adds a wingspan, what you just mentioned, good rebounder to the degree of, hey.
6: Took Henry Vassar.
7: Vassar.
6: Mm-hmm. Vassar out of North Carolina with a second round pick. Now, he's the 7-footer.
7: Yes.
6: Now, he's a stretch 5.
7: Mm-hmm.
6: Going to flex him out, and he's going to be knocking down the threes and taking some outside shots. He can score. And they brought back Mo Gay.
7: Mm-hmm. Yeah, Vassar is one that has gotten incredible reviews. You've probably read some of these, too.
6: Yeah.
7: Big man out of North Carolina.
6: How did he last to the second round, then?
7: Chris Thames, well, that's the thing, right? They moved up. They traded with the Clippers from 57 to 52. And a lot of people are not quite sure why he would have, you know, really dropped to this point. But, yeah, I've heard quite a few of the, college basketball analysts and experts say this was the steal of the draft in some regards,
6: I'm going to give the Hawks a grade of B.
7: I'm excited for this kid for sure. A home run. He definitely needs to get a little stronger. And I think,
6: don't we all?
7: Yeah, right. Prove he can kind of hold his own defensively a bit, because that was to me very evident in the first two picks, that you've got a guy in Quinn Snyder who has always been this defensive guru. Both the guys they selected in the first round are considered
6: willing
7: defensive
6: defenders.
7: Yes.
6: Yeah, we can help.
7: Yeah.
6: That can help us big time. All right, so there's the 10 o'clock hour. We've got the full 11 o'clock hour coming up next. Stick around for that. Buck Blue Saturday Show with Kelly Kroll here on The Fan.
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6: Appreciate you hanging out on a Saturday morning, 9 to noon here with Kelly, who has her parents in town this weekend.
7: Yeah, Mama.
6: We got to get you out for a late brunch.
7: Yeah, I think they'll be ready to go. You know, my dad's a big donut guy, donut aficionado, okay. And we've hit up a couple donut places in the city. If you have any suggestions, YouTube babies, the few that are watching, please drop it in the comments. Or when you call to talk to us about Braves or Hawks or whatever it is, let me know if there's a good...
6: 404-231-1680. Where is the best donut shop here in Metro Atlanta?
7: Yeah, I'm curious now. Because, you know, Dunkin', he can get anywhere, so I want a local spot.
6: Yeah.
7: Yeah, something like that. But are you a donut?
6: Yeah, occasionally I enjoy a good donut. I'm more of a blueberry muffin guy.
7: Yeah, I know you're really, I can tell right now it's really on your mind.
6: And I tell you, when the strawberry crop was coming out, you know, Kelly and I went and picked some.
7: Yes.
6: My wife Kelly and I went and picked some strawberries and she made some sourdough. She's into the sourdough thing now.
7: Yeah, you said that.
6: And we are loving it. But she had the sourdough strawberry muffins. Talk about delicious. Okay. My goodness, Kelly.
7: I bet. That sounds delicious. You're starting to make me hungry right now. And the fact that she makes that, I love it that you guys are doing that
6: it
7: at home.
6: It is tedious, too, doing the bread.
7: I believe it. I'm not much of a cook myself as far as...
6: it's been amazing. She has got all the little trinkets that go along with this. And, you know, I say, well, what's going on now? And so, well, we're letting it breathe right now. And you see it growing.
7: Yeah.
6: And then it spills over. And, okay, it's spilling over now.
7: You mentioned trinkets. Did anyone do harm on Amazon Prime Day in your family? Amazon Prime, whatever they were running these last 3 days?
6: All I know is I'm paying for whatever they got.
7: Yeah, I bet.
6: I keep telling that driver when he shows up and parks
7: just
6: out front.
7: Just to keep on going?
6: Look, can you stop delivering this stuff? He said, sir, you've already paid for it. I said, okay, drop it off.
7: Oh, yeah.
6: I've yet to order one thing that's been delivered.
7: Really?
6: Yeah.
7: You know, well, you could hop on Amazon and get yourself something here
6: and
7: there.
6: But then I have to pay for that.
7: Well, you would.
6: I need a new putter.
7: Oh, well, see, I don't know what their selection would be
6: John
7: like on
6: Lastinger,
7: Amazon.
6: John Lastinger, was with me on Thursday's round, a close friend. I respect his opinion, and he saw my putter, and he says, what are you using this piece of...
7: Garbage
6: for.
7: Mm-hmm.
6: And I said, what are you talking about? He says, Buck, how many players on the PGA Tour are using a Tour Edge putter? And I said, immediately, zero. And he said, that should tell you something. But
7: right.
6: I must have burned the edge of these birdie putts in the 2-day turn. I must have burned the edge on like 6 to 8 of these holes. And I was thinking every time, okay, I got to get rid of this putter. Well, Lastinger got me on this.
7: Upgrade.
6: Now, he's using a lab putter, which I believe is running about $700.
7: Wow. Okay. Well, fancy. Maybe he has
6: I'm not getting a lab putter.
7: I was going to say, does he have an extra
6: one? It's like paying the mortgage.
7: An extra one he can
6: hand
7: you.
6: I'm going to get one of those spider putters that all the pros are using.
7: There you go. What are those?
6: And see how that's going to work.
7: Wonder what those are.
6: 300 maybe.
7: Okay. Hey, you mentioned home team and bumping into him. I know that he's going to take part in this on the way on July, I think, 4th. But the fans' coverage and broadcast from the Northside Hospital Peachtree Road Race is presented by Northside Hospital. Health is important, but Heath and Westy, along with our Georgia Power Street team, will be broadcasting live from the race route at the Mellow Mushroom in Buckhead from 6 to 10 a.m. Come join us, cheer on our friends, family, including home team. I know he's going to do this, and neighbors, and take a break during your run to enjoy a complimentary Corona Premier sample as we celebrate the 250th birthday of this great country. So, yeah, the Peachtree Road Race.
6: An Atlanta
7: coming up,
6: tradition.
7: On July 4th. And once again, poor home team has not done any prep for this, Buck. He's just going to roll
6: out
7: there.
6: He's watching, right? He's not participating.
7: Nah, he's going to try to. No, he's participating. Yeah. Did it last year and kept telling himself he was going to go out and, you know, run a few miles here and there.
6: That's what we
7: were giving him a hard time about on the locker room this week. At this point, you might as well just go walk it. Don't push yourself too hard. I mean,
6: my goodness, home team.
7: What is it? A 6K? 10K. It's a 10K, which is about 6 miles, I think. Something in there. I'm not a big...
6: I have not participated in this Atlanta tradition yet.
7: No? Would you consider
6: Freak Nick
7: it?
6: Once, but
7: are you,
6: I hadn't done the Peachtree Road Race.
7: Are you much of a runner?
6: I've never enjoyed
7: long distance running.
6: I was a guy that could run sprints all day long.
7: Sure.
6: I could run the sprints all day in training. But you know, when it came to the long distance running.
7: Not for you. Not so
6: much. I never really got into that.
7: Mm-hmm. I feel you. I did for a long time.
6: I was playing basketball in high school, and the coach, Joe Wilson, at the time was our quarterback coach and offensive coordinator in football. But one of the techniques he would use was he and his assistant coach, we would hop in the back of their trucks, and they would drive us out a certain distance away from the high school. And the motivation was, if you get to the halfway point in this certain period of time, you could hop in the back of the truck and they would drive you the rest of the way back. But if you didn't make it back to that point in the time frame that they pointed out, you had to run the whole distance back.
7: Oof.
6: Now, I did make it back to the pickup point.
7: Good for you.
6: But never really got into the long distance running. Like Aaron Murray. Did you see where Murray is doing the
7: Tough Man competition
6: or whatever it is,
7: yeah,
6: where you ride the bike and you swim and then you run the long distance?
7: Yeah, Ironman.
6: Yeah, I mean, Murray, I'm so impressed. All right, let's do Say What.
16: Say what?
17: Say what?
16: Say
17: what?
16: Say what again?
18: Say what?
16: Stop it!
17: Say what?
6: What did you say?
7: Say what?
6: Yeah, so we got the big wedding coming up next week. Taylor Swift and Travis Kelce. I believe the wedding will be on July 3rd. Now, they've rented out Madison Square Garden for 3 days.

0: the entire tab?
1: I would imagine this is something they do together.
0: That's
1: got
0: to be difficult for Travis Kelce, right? I mean, how do you...
1: I think this is something they do
0: maybe
1: together.
0: Maybe the bride's family, if they're supposed to pick up the price tag on this?
1: Sure.
0: All he's got to do is take care of the night before, a little dinner the night before.
1: You don't think they swung Travis Kelce and Taylor Swift a bit of a deal? I mean, this is a...
0: They're saying it's $1 million a night.
1: I mean...
0: Imagine that.
1: Yeah, there's only a few people out there that could manage something like this. I'm still surprised that this is the location for the wedding. I really am.
0: Accessible New York, a big venue. You're going to need it for 1,000 guests. Been to a couple of weddings here over the last couple of months, and it's completely different than, say, when Kelly and I got married.
1: Oh, yes.
0: Some 20 some odd years ago. Like, nobody has a wedding cake anymore.
1: They do. What is
0: nobody's getting married in a church anymore.
1: Mm-hmm. Well, what is the alternative been to no wedding cake? Because I've seen some cupcakes done in a...
0: Why not the wedding cake? Why did that go away?
1: I don't know. Well, that's why I was asking you. The weddings you've been... I haven't been to a wedding in a minute. So.
0: I'm afraid to ask some of these questions.
1: Okay.
0: At the wedding. But, you know, I got a big kick out of that. I saw on social media this morning, as I was doing some show prep early this morning, that the Kansas City Chiefs head coach, Andy Reid.
1: He'll be in the house.
0: Is coming to support Travis Kelce in the wedding. And Andy Reid was, the social media post showed him at his tailor's business where he was getting a brand new fitted tuxedo for the wedding.
1: Fancy. Well, that'll look great.
0: All 275 pounds of him.
1: Well, it's, you know, the tuxedos are for everybody. They just have to
0: He has fluctuated. He's lost weight, and then he's put the weight back on. He's lost the weight, then he's put the weight back on. So I can see why he probably needs three tuxes at this point in time, right? I mean, you know, when you're heavy, I got this tux, all right? When I've lost a little bit of weight, I've got this tux. When I've lost a lot of weight, I've got the other tux.
1: It's good to have options.
0: But he was getting fitted for a brand new tuxedo. And I say, when my Kelly, when we got married, I thought, you know, I'm going to be using a tux a lot through the year, so I'm going to go ahead and buy the
1: one.
0: Tux.
1: Yeah,
0: so that's
1: idea.
0: What I did. Mm-hmm. I've worn the thing like twice.
1: Oh, really?
0: In 20 years. I should have rented.
1: You should bust that out then sometime and just make a reason to wear it. You can come to the show on Monday night in it if you want.
0: I don't know if that's necessary.
1: I mean, it would be must.
0: But seeing Andy Reid, I don't think Andy is one of those guys that gets dressed up a lot.
1: I can't imagine it would be all
0: he
1: that
0: doesn't
1: comfortable
0: look like, doesn't
1: for
0: real
1: him.
0: Comfortable, look real comfortable when you see him with a suit and tie on at a press conference or something like that.
1: So they must be doing what, black tie? Everybody has to be in?
0: If he's getting fitted for a new tux, I would imagine so.
1: Unless he's part of the...
0: Oh.
1: Could he be part of
0: he
1: the
0: He did target
1: thing?
0: Travis Kelce 8 times a game on average during his career.
1: What if he's like the best man outside of his brother Jason? He's standing right up there with them. Wouldn't that be something?
0: Yeah.
1: My goodness.
0: I guess
1: as much as they are in the limelight and the spotlight all the time, I kind of thought they'd do a private wedding. Something private and just their closest, I guess, friends and family. But
0: yeah, I'm sure it's got tight security.
1: Goodness gracious, that's incredible.
0: I'm here for the Travis Kelce wedding tonight. Sir, can we see your credentials?
1: Yeah, right. I wonder if they'll take phones away, too, and all of that stuff, I'm sure, so that these pictures don't get leaked.
0: And is Travis Kelce's dad allowed to come? I think he's been known to maybe give some inside information away.
1: Well, dad better zip the lips, I would say, on this one.
0: Don't you know Travis has told him that?
1: Well, they're probably just not letting him in on any information until day of, right? So none of that
0: can makes
1: leak.
0: Sense.
1: Yeah.
0: We'll let
1: why
0: you know
1: does he need to be
0: where
1: involved?
0: You need to be somewhere.
1: Yeah, exactly. We'll tell you when and where to be, and that's all you need to know. Yeah. I had to learn that the hard way with my dad a couple times. So just wait, just tell him when he needs to know at the very end.
0: Yeah, I'll tell you what, I'm already sort of a little anxious about is when the dad has to step up and speak to the group after the wedding. Yeah.
1: Speech. Mm-hmm.
0: Yeah, that's...
1: You shouldn't be nervous. You'll do wonderful.
0: I'm not nervous. I'm just emotional.
1: Oh.

0: Well, that. Yeah. And I will tell you, of all the weddings I've been to, when I see my girlfriend's dads do it, though, I'm always so impressed. And you would expect nothing less than to see them get emotional.
1: Right.
0: And that's part of the day.
1: Okay, so it's normal.
0: It's very normal. In fact, I would say it's more abnormal if they don't get emotional.
1: Yeah.
0: So, yeah, that's a huge day and a very emotional one for the pops. So,
1: yeah, and my daughter's right in the middle of all this wedding thing. She graduated from Mississippi State, a degree in business, and now she has started her own little venue here, both in Orlando and in Atlanta, where she's doing hair and makeup for weddings.
0: Mm-hmm.
1: And she's already done a handful of these.
0: She
1: showed me the new website that she has ready to drop here in the next couple of days.
0: Good for her.
1: She's got everything that she needs for the hair and makeup for the bridesmaids. So far, it's gone pretty well.
0: Yeah,
1: and
0: that's
1: I'm really proud of her.
0: Huge industry.
1: Good job, Audrey.
0: Yeah, way
1: doing
0: to go,
1: one
0: Audrey.
1: Today, as a matter of fact.
0: I bet.
1: Yeah.
0: And this is wedding season, especially on Saturdays.
1: She did not get the Kelsey Swift invitation.
0: Well, one of these days, you know, one of these days.
1: To come do the hair and makeup for them.
0: Mm-hmm. I can't imagine how many she will have on staff that day.
1: All right, Kelly, grab your shades because we go into the club.
0: Are we going to the club? Good,
1: we go into the club as we come back. Buck Belue Show with Kelly Kroll here on the Saturday morning, taking you to noon on The Fan.
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0: Kelly Kroll here, and listen, it's that time of year. 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
1: Buck Baloo Saturday show. We take you to noon, 9 to noon with Kelly Kroll. And we've got some wedding news coming down on the Kelce and Swift wedding.
0: Oh, well, do tell.
1: Seems that Stevie Nicks will perform.
0: Nice.
1: At Madison Square Garden for the wedding party. And also Tim McGraw in the house for the wedding. You think people are tired of hearing about this wedding?
0: According to YouTube, our YouTube babies this morning, there are a few folks that are already tired of hearing about the wedding.
1: Oh, yes. Really? I'm sorry about that then.
0: No, I mean, like, in a, you know, I'll be ready for this to be over. But thank you to those that are watching this morning and chiming in. I got a couple donut shops to check out. Sarah's Donuts, the Vinci's. I hope I'm saying that right. Joshua Miller checking in this morning, and Ray's Donuts. So the one I went to that Dad liked so much last time was called Tip Top Donuts.
1: Tip Top.
0: In Marietta. Or kind of out there in Kennesaw, I should say, like near that area. He liked that. He's an old fashioned. He doesn't need all the big fancy ones that are around these days.
1: Just the old fashioned.
0: Yeah, good
1: donut.
0: Old glazed donut for him, if done right, is like the best thing on the planet. So there's that. But the
1: way we had one in Valdosta growing up.
0: Yeah.
1: Krispy Kreme.
0: Oh, Krispy Kreme. Yeah, that's a big chain nationally. We had those too. He loves those.
1: Yeah, it wasn't the national chain one. It was a takeoff on that.
0: Oh, okay. So
1: maybe it was Dixie Cream.
0: Okay, now that sounds different. Yeah,
1: and the line was, it was a tiny place, but the line would wrap around the building.
0: And like basically they closed when they were all through what they'd made, right?
1: When they ran out of donuts, that was the end of it.
0: Yeah, I love those places. I was going to go somewhere with, besides the donuts, we were talking about something else. The wedding. How much pressure do you think's on a Stevie Nicks and or, I know they've done their own thing, Tim McGraw, for a long, long time, but to be the two selected for Taylor Swift's wedding, that's gotta be some pressure. No? Yeah. Zero pressure. Just go have fun. You're saying?
1: Yeah. Okay. I don't think there's any pressure there.
0: I just wondered. I mean,
1: wonder what they're paying them. Are they doing it free?
0: That's a great question. Would they do it for free?
1: I mean, she's already paying $1 million a night for the venue.
0: I know. Does that include everything? Does that include all the flowers and the tables and the?
1: And if you're doing something in New York big right now, you got to have one of the Knicks players showing up, right?
0: I suppose so. Which Knicks player are you choosing? I would invite Jalen Brunson if I had to. Of all the Knicks players, that would be, I think, the one I'd choose.
1: Or Cat?
0: Yeah, maybe. So anyway, that's the latest on the T Swift wedding.
1: So we need to stop
0: updates.
1: With that.
0: Yeah, the YouTube babies would like us to move on from that. But what else was it that you wanted to get to?
1: I wanted to get the shades on because
0: we're going to the club.
1: To the club.
0: Okay, I'm
1: shades on in the club. Early on a Saturday morning. Imagine being at the club right now.
0: Well, I probably was there last night then, and I'm still there, right?
1: You were at the club last night?
0: No. No, I was not.
1: What did you tell the parents? You'll be home sometime around 2, 3 o'clock in the morning?
0: Yeah, I waited till they went to bed and snuck out. What's going on at the quarterback club today?
1: The quarterback club, man. I keep seeing these headlines on Stetson Bennett and what's going on with the L.A. Rams. Mm-hmm. Matthew Stafford, obviously going to be around for another year or so. At least this season.
0: Yep.
1: And Jimmy Garoppolo, the backup quarterback for the Rams now, he is reportedly retiring.
0: Okay, I'll believe it when
1: As it stands right now, or maybe he's just, you know, leveraging the deal with the Rams. Because, look, the Rams are in a very tough spot. You got Matthew Stafford now, 38 years old, will be 37 or 38, somewhere in there. And so with Stafford, remember last year he had the back that stiffened up on him, and so he wasn't participating in a lot of the training camp, or maybe that was just a load management thing where they said, Matthew, we know what you can do. Mm-hmm. Training camp goes on for months at a time, so look, just sit out the first part of training camp, and then they use the back thing as a real problem to trot that out to the media. And the fan base, he ended up being fine, played the whole year, and played great. I mean, Matthew Stafford, to me, and I've already said it, I'm going to say it again, I think right now was playing at the highest level of any quarterback in the National Football League last season.
0: Yeah, I agree with you.
1: So they are looking to make a Super Bowl run. And with Garoppolo now out, Garoppolo with a ton of experience, and that's what the Rams and McVay are comfortable with. We've got a legitimate, proven backup quarterback in case Stafford goes down injured.
0: Mm-hmm.
1: Well, right now, they don't have that. They've got Stetson Bennett, the Georgia legend.
0: Right.
1: Who has been there for 2-3 years now in L.A. waiting for an opportunity to prove that he can be a professional quarterback at the NFL level. And then they drafted Ty Simpson.
0: A little controversial.
1: What a shocker. They took Ty Simpson with a first-round pick. My goodness, what are the Rams doing? And so the media in L.A., they're tracking the backup quarterback competition. They've got the spotlight on that right now.
0: Yes.
1: And I think it's on the level of what we're dealing here in Atlanta with Penix and Tua mm-hmm. competing for the starting spot. Every day when I'm getting on prepping for the show, I see something on the Falcons and Penix and Tua, and I see something on the Rams and Stetson Bennett and Ty Simpson competing for the backup spot out in L.A.
0: To me, that's the biggest difference, though. Unfortunately, we're talking about a starting position here in Atlanta, and they're just debating.
1: Are we talking about practice?
0: Yes. Still, it's just practice. You're right.
1: OTAs and minicamp, and what I was seeing overnight here this morning was that Bennett and Simpson, there's not been a lot of separation.
0: Yeah, that's what I was reading, too.
1: As far as the competition goes and OTAs and the minicamp.
0: But also just a lot of speculation, right?
1: Well, this is not good for Stetson Bennett.
0: Well, it's not because he's been in this offense for a few years, right?
1: Well, it's not good because, look, the advantage goes to Ty Simpson because he's a first-round draft pick.
0: And they need it to work out.
1: And a first-round draft pick is the benefit of the doubt. When it's close, guess who they're going with? They're going with the first-round draft pick mm-hmm. because they don't want to appear as to making a mistake
0: here. Sure.
1: So Stetson would have to be head and shoulders mm-hmm. outperforming Ty Simpson to win the backup quarterback job.
0: Yeah.
1: I'm pulling for Stetson. And look, I mean, no brainer there, right? He's a Georgia guy. I'm a Georgia guy. But it goes deeper than that. Stetson he's looked good in the preseason games.
0: Mm-hmm.
1: Remember the one a year ago where he played the entire game and did really well. And then they were down in the game, got the ball late. He drove the team all the way down the field, touchdown pass to win the game. And I thought, okay, Stetson, man, that's what you got to show them. You got to show them what you can do, brother. But this idea, there's been a little separation with Ty Simpson, who also is a really dedicated, talented, skilled guy, will get the benefit of the doubt. So I'm concerned about this as far as Stetson Bennett goes. I just want to see him get an opportunity to see whether he can do the job or not. Yeah. And not necessarily with the Rams in the backup job, but he's at a point in time in his career where he needs to find out whether he's capable of producing at that level. Mm-hmm. He's not had that opportunity yet.
0: No, not in L.A., and I don't foresee it being this year either. I mean, maybe he's trying out for other teams in this moment to a degree.
1: I would feel better, you know, if I was McVay, I would feel better about Stetson being the backup than Ty Simpson.
0: Ty Simpson.
1: He hadn't played any in the NFL yet.
0: Which, though, that is the only concern I have with the thought of him not creating a little more Bennett, more separation at this point. You've been in this offense for 2 to 3 years already. You should be showing that you're further ahead, I would think, than the guy that just joined.
1: Who knows what the real truth is?
0: But yeah.
1: McVay's not commenting on this. Mm-hmm. So you got media members that wouldn't know a good quarterback performance if, you know, it hit him in the mouth.
0: So, meanwhile, though, to your point, they want to see a return on investment quickly with Simpson. And it doesn't appear as though...
1: they go to another plan and say, okay, we're going to bring in another veteran quarterback. Garoppolo, you're not coming back. We're going to get another veteran in here that has played a little bit in case Stafford has that back problem again or gets dinged up along the way.
0: Right.
1: And that would hurt Stetson Bennett too.
0: Yeah.
1: Because they're going to keep Ty Simpson, first-round draft pick.
0: Yep.
1: So we'll keep an eye on it. See what's going on. Come on, Stetson. You ever seen a guy wearing shades on in the club?
0: Oh, sure. Yeah.
1: And what are your thoughts? He's trying to be cool?
0: Yes, oftentimes, yes. Because it's so dark in there. Why would you have shades on? I guess I'm an old lady. That makes me sound old, doesn't it? I don't understand why people do it even like at NBA games and stuff. Unless maybe the lights are bothering you. I don't really get it.
1: See me wear them into the office here occasionally.
0: Is that just so that you don't have to make eye contact with anybody?
1: No.
0: Is it to look cool?
1: No.
0: Why is it then?
1: I'm afraid I'm going to put them down and lose them.
0: Oh, well, that's a good... That's a good point.
1: And then when I get to the work area, you know, that's when I'll take them off and put them on the briefcase.
0: Yeah.
1: I've lost so many pair of sunglasses.
0: Me too.
1: So maybe they've been stolen.
0: Me too. And I bought a really expensive pair once.
1: I started buying cheap ones.
0: And once I lost those, I thought, never again. Yeah, I'm bad about it too, Buck. I'll leave them hanging around.
1: Where'd the shades go, man? Where'd I leave them this time?
0: Hey, we talked a little Braves earlier, and they won last night. Snapping the 4-game skid, 3-1 over the Giants.
1: Are you feeling better now?
0: I am, sure. Anytime they pull off a win. And if you're going to...
1: No, I mean, they've been in the slump.
0: Yes. Also,
1: is this a sign we're going to break out now?
0: Well, I hope so.
1: We can't be losing to the Giants. I mean, the Padres, we get swept by the Padres. There's a history there. We don't play well in San Diego for whatever reason. They are a legitimate team. The Giants are awful. The 680, the fan softball team, could beat the Giants.
0: Easy does it. They have some talent on their team that have all just been underachieving this year. But did you know last night was a clean fourth inning? And you know what that means?
1: You know, I may have missed the fourth inning.
0: What? See, at least if you're going to stay up that late, a win, it's nice to get the win.
1: I saw the fifth inning.
0: But, yeah, so then, well, let me fill you in. The fourth inning was a clean one. 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
1: Yes,
0: which you might want. Bryce Elder's headed to the bump, and so is
1: and
0: Logan
1: Webb.
0: And
1: it's not as late tonight. 9:05 start.
0: Mm-hmm. And then tomorrow is going to be fantastic. It's like 4:00 or something. It's perfect.
1: Yeah, let's see. Tomorrow, 4:05.
0: Sale and Robbie Ray.
1: We got Sale going tomorrow.
0: Mm-hmm.
1: An extended rest. I like that.
0: Yeah, the only thing I'm a little curious about, so last night in the bullpen, which did a phenomenal job, if you missed earlier, Buck kind of ran through. Reynaldo Lopez got the start and went three innings.
1: You know,
0: innings.
1: I was watching, though, when Waldrop, I noticed Waldrop was in the game. Mm-hmm. I said, okay, now I'm settling in. I'm going to watch pitch of this.
0: Yeah. What did you think?
1: I was really impressed. It was great to see him back out there. Look, he walked four guys, which is a problem at that level. But the fastball was in the mid-90s, 95, I believe I saw him topping mm-hmm. out at 95. And that splitter is filthy, nasty, nasty
0: yeah.
1: is what that thing is. Waldrop is going to be a big help here from this point through the rest of the season.
0: I hope you're right.
1: It had my attention.
0: Yeah.
1: Well, that... fragrance, that commercial, they played it over and over where the girls, the man would walk into the room, the girl was blindfolded.
0: Okay.
1: And they were smelling the cologne on the guy.
0: It had their attention.
1: Yeah, and it had their attention, as one of the girls said. This had my attention when I looked, okay, Waldrop's in the game. All right, I'm going to stop what I'm doing here. I'm going to stop working on this NIL deal for the 2026 Buck and Kincaid Golf Classic. And I'm going to settle in and focus on Hurston Waldrop getting the ball for the Bravos.
0: I see what you did there. Yeah, the walks have always been, as I mentioned earlier, a little bit of a bugaboo for him, but he did get out of the mess that he kind of created when he walked two guys to start. Oh, what would that have been, like the fifth inning, I think it was? Again, I was getting a little bit, eyes were getting heavy at that point.
1: Yeah, you had Lopez go three, Dylan Dodd went the fourth, and then you had five and six was Waldrop.
0: Yeah, great job bridging by Dylan Dodd. And then Dylan Lee came in with two runners on, Waldrop's, and he got out of that. Boy, Dylan Lee. If Dylan Lee is not at the All-Star game this year, I will be so bummed. Just because he deserves it. I mean, there's a lot of guys in the Braves bullpen that deserves it, but he has been lights out, a 0.99 ERA to this point.
1: Normally.
0: And he's always in high leverage situations doing this too.
1: They would have rotation guys and then closers.
0: Mm-hmm.
1: They don't take the setup guys mm-hmm. in the All-Star game.
0: It's a bummer because he's very deserving of this year. We also saw Fuentes in last night for an out.
1: Came in and struck the dude out.
0: And I've got to keep an eye on how Walt and this team, how they're managing Fuentes, because we saw last week when he wasn't available, it's because he had pitched 3 days in a row. If you're going to use him, and I know they're trying to manage bullets long term and have him still be healthy in October. So is he down tonight or is it situational that he could come back in because he only came in for a short bit last night. Rysell was great again. They're down, obviously, Robert Suarez at the moment.
1: Fingers crossed.
0: The MRI results came back good on that.
1: Yeah,
0: no
1: still sore,
0: damage,
1: a little swelling.
0: Just swelling. Yeah, so we'll
1: Iglesias went
0: off.
1: Down with much the same thing, as I recall, earlier this season. Was right back out there.
0: Yeah.
1: No problem.
0: So they got Karinchak back there. Kenley's back. So they'll have some arms, but the bullpen did have to go to work, and they were phenomenal last night. And it was a big reason they got that win, because the Braves put up three runs, one in the second, one in the third, and one in the fifth, but then had chances to add on later and didn't do it. So the arms were very important in that win last night.
1: And do I need to remind Braves country that the All-Star voting?
0: Oh, you should.
1: Starts tomorrow, phase two.
0: Yes.
1: So what's happening now is fans will select the starters in the upcoming All-Star game, and they've narrowed the focus down to two players at each position. So Matt Olson versus Freddie Freeman. Ozzie Albies versus Stott.
0: That's an easy one.
1: Drake Baldwin versus the
0: Will
1: Dodgers
0: Smith.
1: Catcher Will Smith. And then we've got Mike Harris out in the outfield. They've got
0: a couple
1: of Dodgers as finalists that will be involved in the voting all next week. So Monday, I believe through the end of the week, you can vote once each day. And Braves country, we need to stand up and support these guys. They deserve to start in the All-Star game.
0: Set your phone,
1: whatever you've got to do,
0: just make sure you vote for your guys. Get them to Philadelphia. Have them overrun Philly this time of the year. That would be awesome.
1: All right, coming back next, we'll find out, Kelly, who her pest of the week is. It's always interesting. We'll find out what's next here. Kelly will step up and deliver that, drop that next. Here on the Buck Belue Show with Kelly Kroll on this Saturday, taking you to noon on the Fan.
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1: Wrapping things up on this Saturday morning. Hopefully your weekend's off to a great start.
0: Yeah, the sun's broken
1: another wonderful
0: through.
1: Day. Yeah, in Metro
0: nice
1: Atlanta.
0: Nice and toasty out there. A weekend before the 4th of July weekend.
1: Here
0: so
1: we go.
0: Get everything ready this weekend.
1: Taking the 4th off?
0: I think so, partner. Are you taking it off?
1: I hadn't turned in anything yet.
0: Yeah, we should probably do that.
1: I was
0: that
1: looking
0: soon.
1: For. I was just trying to get through the Buck and Kincaid Classic.
0: Yeah, I hear you. Well, now that you're through, you can focus on what next.
1: And then I'm waiting to be told what I needed to do.
0: Yeah, well, I guess I'll work if you work. But if you are going to take it off, I think I'm going to take it off.
1: Miss Kelly.
0: Yep. Yep. She has her honey-do list for you.
1: As far as the 4th of July, you know, for 20 years, we would go rent a condo at the beach.
0: Nice.
1: Just below St. Augustine.
0: Okay, great area.
1: Same condo.
0: Yep.
1: We reserved the same one pretty much every year.
0: Find one
1: same
0: you like.
1: Complex.
0: Sure.
1: And right next to Steve Spurrier, we would see on the beach all the time.
0: He would
1: search me up every year, man. And I totally, some Bulldog fans maybe take offense to this, but I've come to actually like Steve Spurrier through the years because of those beach interactions.
0: Sure. Well,
1: And getting to know his family a little
0: there
1: bit.
0: You go.
1: You know, his whole
0: That's
1: family was down
0: about.
1: There.
0: It's very humanizing when you see these folks away from their job, but rather just in their element of
1: yeah,
0: family.
1: Yeah, Billy Donovan had a condo, I believe he was renting, like we were every year while he was at Florida. Bob Stoops, also former Gator defensive coordinator.
0: Yeah,
1: has a place down there, too.
0: I like Bob. I got to cover him quite a bit, even away from once he retired, and I like Bob.
1: Really nice man. Enjoyed talking with him down there. Crescent Beach.
0: Nice. And you stopped doing that when the kids went off to college kind of thing?
1: Well, it made it tough. Last year was the first year we didn't do it. Kids are working over the 4th.
0: Yeah,
1: I mean, you're working at the athletic club. You're working on July 4th.
0: Oh, sure. Yes.
1: And so, we didn't go last year. And I saw Coach Spurrier at the Bobby Dodd Golf Tournament here a couple of weeks ago, and that was their first. So he and his wife, Jerry, said, Buck, are you coming down to the beach this year?
0: Oh, that's so nice.
1: And I said, no, Coach, I wish we were, but we're not going to be able to make it this year either.
0: Well, maybe you can just celebrate here.
1: That's what we're going to do.
0: You got the pool, and I know you guys like to grill out.
1: So we'll do all that. All right, so who is the pest of the week in Kelly's world?
20: No one likes a pest.
3: My eye!
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0: Yeah, let me start out by saying this is all in good fun. This week's Pest of the Week is one that I think we as Braves country can all kind of get behind, but it's really just...
1: The Padres?
0: Yeah, I could have gone just the Padres, but I zoomed out a bit and I just went with West Coast baseball in general, because again, there's no actual pest here, but the baseball schedule is what it is and time zones exist. I understand all that. But for those of us on the East Coast, these last 10 days have been a test of endurance, have they not? The 9:40, 10:10, 10:15 first pitches. And, you're sitting there telling yourself, I'll just watch one more inning. And before you know it, it's 1 o'clock. My alarm's set for 4:45. And well, you've had a 3-hour cat nap before you go back to work kind of thing, right? So I'm pretty sure we've all been surviving on the coffee, the adrenaline, and well, last night some Iggy strikeouts. But my sleep schedule, Buck, I don't know about yours, absolutely wrecked this week.
1: Well, you're doing that early morning show.
0: Yeah.
1: My goodness, you're getting up at 4 a.m. to come in and be a part of the locker room show.
0: Yeah, and to get up there to Lake Lanier Island. Now, that was a haul,
1: as
0: you
1: mentioned. That was an early wake-up call.
0: It definitely was. But here's the good news. At least if you stayed up last night, the Braves got you a win, which we've talked about. So that makes being a little sleep-deprived a bit more worth it this afternoon. But they've also knocked out all three West Coast trips that they have to do before the All-Star break. So we don't have to worry about this in the back half of the season. Kind of nice. So don't get me wrong. I just am... I'm just a little tired, I guess cranky, so my pest was going to be the West Coast games this week.
1: You know, the one good thing about the Braves being on the West Coast is you get the Buck Belue Show with Kelly Kroll during the week.
0: You're so right about that.
1: We actually get to do the show Monday through Friday.
0: Yeah, that is one positive of it. There is no doubt about that. And when they get the wins. So let's hope they do it again tonight. And maybe even sweep. Wouldn't it be nice to sweep the Giants on the way back home?
1: We should.
0: Get a day off on Monday before bringing in the
1: We're going to need Bryce Elder to step up tonight if we're going to do that.
0: Yeah, maybe he gets back on track tonight. That would be nice to see. So yeah, I guess I wasn't pestered by too many things this week. I just went with the West Coast baseball. The Padres would have been a good one, but that's just San Diego. Something about San Diego has not been kind.
1: Boy, they were packing the house down there.
0: A lot more than when I covered them back in 2013, 2012. There weren't many people in there at that point. But but Petco's a beautiful park. If you're ever out there, Buck, stop in and check out Petco.
1: I can't say I've been to San Diego.
0: You're missing out. It's a nice place to visit.
1: Glad I'm not trying to buy a home there.
0: No, that is, again, nice place to visit.
1: Yeah.
0: If you're trying to live out there, boy, you better do well. There's no doubt about that. But that's my pest
1: Even
0: of the week.
1: Even the major league players are renting in San Diego.
0: Mm-hmm. And Peachtree
1: Pest Control. Except for Machado.
0: Yeah, Machado's probably doing all right. Oh, and the mosquito service. You can bundle it with Peachtree. It's great. It saves you a lot of money. Only one company. They'll take care of you. How are the mosquitoes in your backyard? See, I've been
1: we don't
0: very
1: have a problem.
0: Pleased. Yeah, no. I don't either, thanks to Peachtree. So.
1: Our neighbors, though, behind us have redone their deck. They had not been out on the deck for a long time. I can't remember them being on the deck, but they got the deck redone.
0: Nice.
1: And, boy, they're out there blaring that music every night now.
0: Do you like your neighbors?
1: I don't know these neighbors.
0: Okay. All right. So you're still figuring it out.
1: Yeah, I don't know them, but they're having some fun out there on that deck now.
0: I believe it. I believe it. And the music.
1: Bo,
0: do
1: our dog
0: like
1: keeps staring through the fence, you
0: trying
1: know,
0: to figure
1: looking,
0: out what's
1: trying
0: going
1: to figure
0: on.
1: Out what's happening over there.
0: Speaking of what's happening, did you happen to see, you want to talk about the Mets, just doing the Mets thing. Steve Gelbs, who is their main reporter, is doing a report on the firing of their manager, and Mr. Met gets behind him in the report and is
1: Carlos
0: like
1: Mendoza,
0: kind of like shaking his arms up, like celebrating. It's just such a, yeah, such a Mets thing right there. I mean, it's such a bad look. It was hysterical. I don't know why I took
1: How
0: so much
1: Lindor
0: pleasure in
1: saying
0: it.
1: Saying they failed their manager.
0: They did. They absolutely did. But, I mean...
1: Underperforming. 13 games under 500. $375 million payroll.
0: What do those words mean? Why didn't you do anything? I mean, the Phillies, they didn't do much for Rob Thompson either, and now look what they're doing. So, they cost their manager a job, too. at the beginning of the year.
1: All right, that's going to do it for us. The Buck Belue Show with Kelly Kroll on Saturday, 9 to noon. We appreciate you hanging out with us. That'll do it for today's show.
0: We'll be back on Monday.
1: Yeah, enjoy Braves baseball later tonight. 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
6: 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Have our first veteran on the move today. The Maple Leafs dealing defenseman Brandon Carlo to the Blues for a pair of third-round picks. Carlo had 7 points in 55 games for the Leafs last season. Coverage of rounds 2 through 7 today on ESPN Plus. Hurricanes are expected to be without leading goal scorer Seth Jarvis for the start of next season due to shoulder surgery, likely out 4 to 6 months. Led the Canes with 32 goals in 71 games last season.
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0: ask why you... I mean, it's just a blow pop. It's that good a blow pop, you couldn't just toss it in the garbage as you're on your way out of the dugout?
1: But I think he's going, man, guys chew sunflower seeds. Guys chew bubble gum. Like, what's the difference?
0: The other stick.
1: Than yeah, but it's just a little bit. It's not like it's a huge, you know, thing. So I get it, Jazz. I understand where you're
0: all
1: coming
0: I know
1: from.
0: Is in Little League, this would cause you to get benched. And Aaron Boone and Jazz Chisholm are laughing about it.
2: Razor Ramon used to come onto the ring with a toothpick in
1: his
2: mouth.
1: That's right. I'm just saying.
2: And maybe that's what he was going to do. Someone running past him, going to second base, and flick the stem at him.
1: Make a big play and then flick the sucker.
0: Power rank the dum-dum. Is a dum-dum a good piece of candy? Like, if I had a dum-dum right now, you'd eat one of those, right?
1: Yeah, yeah. I actually like it because it's small, and you don't have to spend all day.
0: A blow pop, a Tootsie Pop.
1: Now, Tootsie Pop is last on my power rank.
0: And blow pop is high on the power rank?
1: Blow pop probably first. Dum Dum might be first, but those are the top two for me.
0: And then what about one of those huge lollipops? Like, those are tough because they're so sticky.
1: Yeah.
0: Just talk about making a big mess. Like one of those big spirally ones.
1: Okay, I know what you're saying.
2: Like, it takes forever to eat them. So what are you going to do?
1: Has anybody ever finished one?
0: Jazz Chisholm, you want to play an inning of the All-Star game with one of those? How funny would it be? Oh, he's not an All-Star. That's right. There's no chance he's going to make the All-Star team. If he was, though, how funny he goes out there with one of those, plays an inning.
1: Would be hilarious.
0: That's what I tell him to do.
1: He's mic'd up, too. It'd be awesome.
0: That's right. Up next, Emma, we got to talk about what is going on in Oklahoma City. We're live in Cleveland on the East Bank of the Flats at the special ESPN Cleveland Summer Block Party. I'm Aaron Goldhammer. He's Emmett Golden. 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

0: Okay. Now let's talk about the team that's very excited to get him. Obviously the Miami Heat have been in pursuit of a star player, since they traded Jimmy Butler. This is what the Pat Riley playbook has been for almost three decades in Miami. And they're able to land, another star here. Obviously Giannis comes in the same vein as boy Bobby, Alonzo Mourning, Shaquille O'Neal, LeBron James, Jimmy Butler. Who am I forgetting?
1: Chris Bosh.
0: Yeah. You know, this is what they've done. And so they've done it again. The expectation is that Giannis will sign a contract extension later this year, to remain in Miami. He was open to this, to doing so. I think he was interested in Miami for quite some time. Are we sure he's going to sign a full four-year extension, Bobby?
2: I would, if you're asking me right now what he'll do, I think he'll opt into his contract and then sign for 3 years, $214 million, because he can make about an extra $1 million by doing that way.
3: So, Giannis doesn't tend to leave money on the table.
0: No. That's true. And, I'm sure the tax experts will be letting us know how much money, more money he'll be making playing in Florida versus, playing in Wisconsin.
2: Those state taxes.
0: Yes, I'm aware.
3: Where do you live, Bobby?
2: Florida.
3: There you go.
0: Okay. So, Andrew Wiggins was kept out of this trade. By the way, they couldn't trade him. He hasn't picked up his option yet for next year. Andrew Wiggins is like, I ain't picking up my option. They're going to trade me. Mm-hmm. So the expectation.
2: You notice all those Milwaukee guys haven't picked up, except for Gary Harris, haven't picked up their option yet either. They're probably like, I don't want to be involved. Maybe they did want to be involved.
3: I was going to say,
2: maybe they did.
3: You know, I think,

0: I remember doing a story a couple of years ago that the Wolves, there's a couple of teams. I think one team that's never, ever paid the luxury tax. That's the New Orleans Pelicans. I don't think they've ever paid the tax. I think Charlotte maybe is the other who's never paid the tax.
1: You're right. And Indiana goes back to like 04 or 05 or something. I think they've
0: right.
1: Twice, yeah.
0: So I think in the history of luxury tax, the Wolves had paid less than $2 million until 3 years ago. And then over the last 3 years, they've paid around $100 million. I realize there's an ownership change in there, but the Wolves have not been a luxury taxpayer. And they went from being not a luxury taxpayer to paying enormous amounts of tax. You know, over the last 3 years, they've got to be in the top five in spending in the league. And that's coincided with their three best seasons that they, their best 3 year run in franchise history, conference finals, and this year's second round.
2: For a team that has been out of the first round one time in franchise history before this run.
0: Right. So they've gotten, you know, a payoff for their spending. But, you know, as you mentioned, McMahon, like Karl Towns is out the door in a champion.
1: Mm-hmm.
0: Nikhil Alexander-Walker out the door and most improved.
1: Yeah.
0: And now Julius Randle, I mean, in theory, they have a $30 million trade exception. They could take on some money, Bobby, but it seems like they're spending that they, you know, they agreed to Ayo Dosunmu's contract at the same time as they made this trade. It seems like that's where the money is going to be. You know, we'll see. You don't judge that right now. My question is, what's Ann Edwards thinking?
2: Mm, I was going to say, we started off, we just spent a half hour talking about the Giannis trade that we've been talking about for years. And I'm not declaring anything with certainty except for the fact that the NBA vultures are swirling around Ant in anticipation of him potentially becoming the next superstar who's available in the trade market.
0: Exactly right.
2: Or who pushes his way to the trade market.
0: It's fascinating on this because when you, if you were to say who's next after Giannis, we would have said Ant, and that this trade happened the exact same time as the Giannis trade is fascinating. You know, and Ant was really frustrated throughout, really he's just been frustrated since Towns got traded at how he gets double teamed. And, you know, that was a big challenge for the the Wolves had to deal with their point guard situation. Which they, you know, I assume that's what the investment in Ayo is about, but, they have to do something this offseason about addressing the Ant double team situation, especially knowing that you may not have DiVincenzo and instead his offseason begins by, you know, and I don't think Ant was the biggest Julius Randle fan. But I think it's more about Randle. It's not so much Randle being traded. It's Randle being traded in a salary dump.
2: Yeah.
0: You know, I don't think that Julius was like, no, I don't think that, you know, that Ant was like, no, don't trade Julius. Absolutely not. Never. Because there was some significant disconnect between those players by the end of the season. But it's the fact that, again, that they traded him into someone else's space that is going to be interesting. And if they don't have a really good season or don't get off to a great start, Bobby, you know, that trade exception is going to be sitting there and you're going to wonder, are they going to be under pressure to use it?
2: Well, Tim Connelly's phone will be ringing. I promise you that.
0: Here's something else.
2: But maybe not.
0: I'm fairly certain that Tim Connelly is in the final year of his contract, going into the final year of his contract, and has not extended his contract.
2: Well, and there will be interest in him. Now, significant interest in him before they hired Masai Ujiri.
0: Right. Well, he wasn't able to get that job. He was in his contract. You know, you don't have to let him out. Obviously, you got a guy under contract. But typically, when another team wants to hire you, what happens? You get a contract extension. Now, sometimes sometimes executives and coaches get contract extensions and they don't announce it. So I'm not like quote unquote reporting that he isn't going to get one. But as far as I know, this is what I'll say. As far as I know, Tim Connelly is in the last year of his contract. So, and I don't think it's because the Wolves don't want to extend it. I think the Wolves do want to extend it. So process that however you want to process that. And process that with the, with, you know, keep that in mind as we go forward. Before we go, we all go to bed. Guess who got a contract extension?
2: Oh, I was shocked by this. Couldn't have seen this one coming.
0: Actually, Jeremy, it wasn't a contract.
1: Our own Jeremy Wu? Is that who?
0: Oh, that's right. Congratulations, oh, yeah. Jeremy. Yes,
2: congratulations. Dan. Who got more money, Jeremy Wu or Trae Young?
1: When I wrote my what I would pay free agents article, I vastly underrated Trae Young and Ayo Dosunmu.
2: Where'd you have Ayo?
1: I had him like 4 years, 18, I don't know, 62 million. I thought I just had him like 18 million a year, somewhere around there.
2: Nah, he ended up at what?
1: He started at 19 and went up from there. So,
0: what do you have, Trae Young? 23? 23 a year, is that what it is?
2: Yeah, 22 and change.
1: I had Trae at 3 years, 130.
2: Oof. You only missed that one by
1: $82 million.
2: Basically, Trae Young got 4 years, 212, which is the max that he could have received from another team. Now, the Wizards could say, hey, Trae Young left $75 million on the table from what his max would have been from us. Because it would have been 5 years and, what is that, 287, I think, is the number.
1: Yeah.
2: But look.
0: I would invite someone to make that argument. This signing went down just before NBA Today today, and I elected not to talk about the Wizards' decision on TV. I elected to congratulate Trae Young and his agency for this maneuver.
2: Great job by CAA, a huge W for them. And like, listen, I understand.
0: And I am not represented by Wizards, CAA. Neither are you, man.
2: No, I'm with ME, not WME, just ME. no W on any of my contracts. I assure you of that.
0: Yeah.
2: But like, I get it for the Wizards in the sense of you don't just get an infinite rebuilding period, right? There's natural pressure on the Wizards front office to return to competitiveness. And they knew that before last season. Michael Winger told his guys in a meeting, like, hey, we're going to stink this year and we got to go next year, right? We got to make major progress. And that's what's the whole point of the pre-agency trades with Trae, who's, quad acted up on the flight, and with, AD, who that hand got better right after the season ended. Thank goodness. And they got the number one pick out of it. Okay.
0: Here's the thing. When the Wizards traded for Trae Young, it was under the understanding he was not going to play. Okay.
2: Correct.
0: Now they can everybody can deny that and they can point to medical records or whatever.
2: He played five games. By the way, they went 0-5.
0: Literally the day the trade happened, people in the league knew the trade was not going to play. Okay. So, if you are going to be a free agent, all right, you are not going to not want to play. You're going to want to have a great year.
2: Unless
0: that's the term contract year, right?
2: Yeah. But why would he do that?
0: Right. So what they are paying Trae Young here for is having sat before becoming a free agent.
3: Marty and McGee.
4: Dude, have you ever heard the term butt rock?
3: Butt rock? No.
4: You know those like early 2000 alternative songs like,
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12: I'm Dave Mager. The Red Sox, Masataka Yoshida, led off the game at Fenway against the Yankees' Gerrit Cole.
13: Swing at a high drive, deep to right field. He socked this one. Dominguez back to the bullpen. It is gone. Home run. Well, that's the kind of series it's been for the Red Sox. They've been doing things here against the Yankees they don't typically do.
12: Dave O'Brien on ESPN Radio. Anthony Siegler adding his first Major League home run. Third inning, Red Sox 4, Yankees nothing. It's on ABC, many ESPN Radio affiliates, and the ESPN app. Houston 3, Tigers nothing in the third. After their disappointing scoreless tie with Ghana, England is already in the World Cup knockout round. First, England faces Panama in New Jersey at 5 Eastern. Same start time for Croatia and Ghana in Philly. 2-0 Argentina plays Jordan at 10 p.m. Eastern. Lionel Messi will not start. Round of 32, Wednesday in Santa Clara, Team USA plays Bosnia. SiriusXM's Tommy Smith told Marty and McGee,
14: two teams that would be very evenly matched. And one of the problems that the U.S. have is they haven't done well against the European teams. So one of these days, they got to break that hex and they got to step up.
12: NHL draft, the Pittsburgh Penguins acquire identical twins. They get center Marcus Rock in the second round after drafting right wing Liam Rock in the first round last night. Golf Travelers Championship in Connecticut. Scottie Scheffler leads at 16 under after a second round 60 two-shot lead over Victor Hovland.
15: Hey, it's Michelle Smallman. 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It's Unsportsmanlike, 6 a.m. Eastern, right here on ESPN Radio, ESPN2, and ESPNU.
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0: This is the best of ESPN Radio. Let's welcome in a friend of the program. It is great to have him on. He is the new Las Vegas Raiders quarterback, partnering with Bank of America today to host a Golf With Us clinic in beautiful Grand Rapids, Michigan. Kirk Cousins, how the heck are you?
1: Andrew, doing well. Yeah, back in my home area in West Michigan. Good to be on with you, and looking forward to this event with Bank of America today at the Kent Country Club.
0: Do you count the days in your off season, because there are so few these days? Like, do you have everything planned out?
1: Well, I wouldn't say everything's planned out. In fact, I think the plan is no plan when you're on vacation. But my whole career, we go back to my home area in West Michigan, and we pretty much post up here for the entire time. It's never long enough, but I consider us pretty lucky to have about 5 weeks of a summer break, and we enjoy it every year.
0: What's your handicap these days?
1: I'm like a 12. I'm nothing special. I like to play. I've always said, like, when I'm done playing football, I'm going to commit to really trying to get down, not just a single digits, but like seeing how good I could be. But I just haven't put the time in yet. And my two boys are 7 and 8, and, you know, they're getting into it. So I think all three of us are going to grind on our game together in the next few years.

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0: Okay. Now let's talk about the team that's very excited to get him. Obviously, the Miami Heat have been in pursuit of a star player since they traded Jimmy Butler. This is what the Pat Riley playbook has been for almost three decades in Miami. And they're able to land another star here. Obviously, Giannis comes in the same vein as, boy, Bobby, Alonzo Mourning, Shaquille O'Neal, LeBron James, Jimmy Butler. Who am I forgetting?
1: Chris Bosh. Yeah.
0: You know, this is what they've done. And so they've done it again. The expectation is that Giannis will sign a contract extension later this year to remain in Miami. He was open to this, to doing so. I think he was interested in Miami for quite some time. Are we sure he's going to sign a full four-year extension, Bobby?
2: I would. If you're asking me right now what he'll do, I think he'll opt into his contract and then sign for 3 years, $214 million, because he can make about an extra $1 million by doing that way.
3: So Giannis doesn't tend to leave money on the table.
0: No. That's true. And I'm sure the tax experts will be letting us know how much more money he'll be making playing in Florida versus playing in Wisconsin.
2: No state taxes.
0: Yes, I'm aware.
4: Where do you live, Bobby?
2: Florida.
3: There you go.
0: Okay, so Andrew Wiggins was kept out of this trade. By the way, they couldn't trade him. He hasn't picked up his option yet for next year. Andrew Wiggins is like, I ain't picking up my option. They're gonna trade me. Mm-hmm. So the expectation.
2: You notice all those Milwaukee guys haven't picked up, except for Gary Harris, haven't picked up their option yet either. They're probably like, I don't want to be involved. Maybe they did want to be involved.
3: Well, I was going
2: to
3: say,
2: maybe they did.
3: I think MILed MIA is a lot more of a preferable route.
2: Yes.
0: He might actually not pick up his option, Bobby, because one of the things I want you to talk about now. So obviously they kept Bam Adebayo. They kept Andrew Wiggins. They Bobby Portis is in the deal. The Heat don't have a ton of guys on their roster right now, and they've now are going to be restricted a little bit in what they can spend. Can you go over that?
2: Yeah. So now, because they are taking back more salary in the trade, they are now hard capped at the first apron. Mm. So they are roughly $18 million below the threshold, and that does not include free agent Norman Powell. So they've got
3: That does include Wiggins.
2: That includes Wiggins. So listen, I think there's some,
0: So Wiggins is, if Wiggins opts into his contract, he makes $30 million.
2: Yeah.
0: Now let me just say the Heat have thought all of this out.
2: Yep.
0: Andy Ellisberg, their general manager, he will have a plan. It doesn't necessarily mean that it will all go according to that plan. None of this will come as a surprise. They will have contingencies for all this, but this is for you to explain. Andrew Wiggins, if he picks up his player option, is supposed to make $30 million. He could sign a new contract that is less than that could give the Heat a little bit more to spend, right?
2: Yeah, so you could basically, he can decline his option.

0: Sox trying to win their third straight against the first-place Yankees. Rookie Jake Bennett allowed just three hits and one run over six and a third. Top of the ninth, two outs. Boston leading 4-1. Masataka Yoshida and Anthony Siegler went deep as Gerrit Cole gave up four runs over five and a third. Kerry Carpenter of the Tigers with a slammer as the Tigers lead Houston 6-5 in the eighth inning. The White Sox of recent years were noted for not scoring runs. Last night, the first-place Southsiders scored their most in a game since 1970. They beat Kansas City 22-1. Tristan Peters did some of the damage with the bases loaded in the sixth.
1: Peters hits a fly ball to right. It's deep, and it is a grand slam! 17-1!
0: Glenn Casper, Darren Jackson on ESPN 1000. Six games in the World Cup today. It starts at 5 Eastern with England and Panama in New Jersey. Croatia and Ghana play in Philly. 2-0 Argentina plays Jordan at 10 p.m. Eastern. Lionel Messi will not start. NHL in a trade. St. Louis gets defenseman Brandon Carlo from Toronto for two third-round picks. Travelers Championship. Scotty Scheffler now at 17 under through six, tied for the lead with Victor Hovland. Akshay Batia two shots back. WNBA tonight, Los Angeles at Indiana. Caitlin Clark is out.
2: Hey, it's Evan Cohen. Coming up Monday, my favorite part of the NBA season is here. 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It's Unsportsmanlike, 6 a.m. Eastern, right here on ESPN Radio, ESPN2, and ESPN.

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3: It's Charlotte Hornets trading star guard LaMelo Ball to the Minnesota Timberwolves for Naz Reid.
4: It doesn't make any sense to get rid of Naz Reid. He's the type of player that you always find on a championship-winning team, and you just had a team that's trying to contend move off of him.
3: I kind of love this from a Charlotte perspective.
5: This is the Charlotte Hornets saying they thought that their success last year with LaMelo Ball as a driving force was fool's gold. This is them saying we do not believe in LaMelo Ball.
6: A lot of movement across the NBA landscape, and free agency hasn't even started yet. But teams are trying to get the mathematics in line as they look to reshape their rosters entering the 26-27 season. And we are not short on activity here on game day. ESPN Radio, the ESPN app, Sirius XM Channel 80 alongside Kyle Bailey. I'm Lance Meadow with you till 7 p.m. Eastern. And this is the time of the year where we see it in the National Football League as well, Kyle. Teams try to get everything underneath what I like to call the line of demarcation, or you'll call it the apron if you want, in the NBA, so that they realize, okay, we've got X amount of room to re-sign our free agents or pursue other players. And this is the challenge that every team goes through. It's not just the defending champs. I think it's a big reason, though, why we've seen 8 different title holders in the last 8 years. It's hard to keep teams intact. OKC deserves a lot of credit. They've drafted well. And when you draft well and you have these players on rookie contracts, at least for 2 to 3 years, it gives you some wiggle room. But what the Thunder now, what we're seeing is they made 2 trades. Now, they didn't give away superstars, but they gave away key elements of their bench. Why? Because they need flexibility to re-sign Isaiah Hartenstein, who they did. They worked out a new 3-year deal, and Lu Dort, who still remains to be a question. And every team that invests a lot in the draft 2 to 3 years down the road, they realize, well, we can't necessarily keep everybody, and the Knicks are going to face a similar challenge. Mitchell Robinson is a scheduled free agent. Jose Alvarado, he just re-signed, but that doesn't mean they're going to be able to keep the likes of Robinson as well as Landry Shamet. And I don't have a problem with this. I think it's good for the NBA, just like the NFL. You can't have owners going into their deep pockets and just wanting to spend. There's got to be some balance, and I think this helps maintain that.
7: Yeah, I mean, listen, 8 champs in 8 years, right? Let's start there. It is a very new and different NBA landscape today than it was 5 years ago, certainly 15, 20 years ago. And between now, the new CBA and the salary aprons, which have been around for a couple of years, but now this new draft lottery format with the 3-2-1, and, you know, the outlook for teams to plan years ahead, what we're seeing teams do and execute sometimes looks, you know, confusing or funny on paper. Let's be real. You know, the NBA, you know, front office workings have always been a little bit complex and convoluted, but, you know, now it's even more different. But the bottom line is that the NBA is trying to prevent dynasties from being purchased, right? They don't want that. And, you know, we're seeing this new CBA, which is designed to make expensive roster building painful.

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11: Is Charlotte Hornets trading star guard LaMelo Ball into the Minnesota Timberwolves for Naz Reid?
12: It doesn't make any sense to get rid of Naz Reid. He's the type of player that you always find on a championship-winning team, and you just had a team that's trying to contend move off of him.
11: I kind of love this from a Charlotte perspective.
13: This is the Charlotte Hornets saying they thought that their success last year with LaMelo Ball as a driving force was fool's gold. This is them saying we do not believe in LaMelo Ball.
14: The wheeling and dealing is already underway in the NBA, even though the new league year has yet to start. But Charlotte and Minnesota altering their respective rosters as LaMelo Ball heading towards Minnesota to team up with Ant-Man and Naz Reid and a boatload of picks en route to Charlotte. As we are moving along here on game day, ESPN Radio, the ESPN app, you could also lock it to SiriusXM Channel 80. He is Kyle Bailey. I'm Lance Meadow with you till 7 p.m. Eastern. And this is an interesting trade. And let's start on Minnesota's side of things, given the fact that they are making tweaks. It's not just Naz Reid. It's also Julius Randle, who was shipped off to Brooklyn as part of a three-team trade involving the Chicago Bulls as well. So the T-Wolves, they have been a team that has been knocking on the door of the NBA Finals, have not been able to get over the hump, and they feel perhaps a little bit of a scoring punch could aid that cause. And Shams Charania, ESPN senior NBA insider, was on First Take and said, LaMelo is very much looking forward to calling Anthony Edwards his teammate.
15: My understanding is LaMelo Ball is very excited to go play with Anthony Edwards to try to win championships. He knows the task at hand here. The mandate when you have Anthony Edwards is to try to win every single year. Those two guys, from my understanding, they're friends. They've had communication in the recent past. And when you look at it from the Hornets' perspective, though to get the first-round pick unprotected that's far out, you get three first-round swaps, you get seconds, and Naz Reid, his ability as a two-way three-point shooter, ability to defend, play both sides of the floor, this is a major, major hole that gets filled for the Hornets' front court moving forward.
14: Adds tremendous length into their lineup, as Shams mentioned, and somebody that could contribute on both ends. But once again, I want to start on the Minnesota side of things. Here's my concern for the T-Wolves, Kyle. It's the fact that you're teaming up two guys that need the basketball in the hands in the backcourt. And that's what concerns

0: is the latest player that will be taking his talents to South Beach. Yes, we're taking a page out of LeBron and Bosch's playbook as Pat Riley has landed himself another notable name. But will this actually take the Heat back into championship contention? Something that we'll explore here on game day on ESPN Radio, the ESPN app, as well as Sirius XM Channel 80, presented by Progressive Insurance. He's Kyle Bailey. I'm Lance Meadow. You could tweet at us at Kyle Bailey Club. I'm at Lance Meadow. One word, last name, M-E-D-O-W, as things are certainly heating up in the NBA. And before the draft got underway, we learned that Giannis is going to be shipped from Milwaukee to Miami. And now the question is, well, where does this put the Heat in the conversation of not just necessarily the Eastern Conference, but the rest of the league? Evan Cohen, who is on Unsportsmanlike here on ESPN Radio, he was the latest to weigh in and said that there's no reason to believe Giannis can win a title in Miami.
1: For anyone doubting them, Giannis is working with and for the same exact people that Dwayne Wade worked for, the same exact people that Shaq worked for, the same people that LeBron and Bosch and Jimmy Butler all worked. They've not changed one person. They are the most loyal, dedicated organization in all of sports. So Giannis better do what the rest of them did, because he's with and for the exact same people.
0: Well, he's referring to Riley and Eric Spoelstra and the rest of the front office, but I wouldn't necessarily say that LeBron was loyal. He did wind up then picking himself up and leaving to head back to Cleveland. Bosch, unfortunately, had the blood issue, and Wade is homegrown, so it doesn't apply to him. I think it's what can Riley and company now do, Kyle, to build the roster around him and Bam Adebayo? Those two, it sounds nice, but even when LeBron, Wade, and Bosch came together, you brought in Shane Battier, you brought in Mike Miller. They had complementary pieces that were productive. Miami gave up a lot of talent to acquire Giannis. They got to retool and rebuild that bench.
2: They do, and I think back to that little pep rally they held after the decision to introduce the not one, not two, not three. And I think Mario Chalmers, if I'm not mistaken, was the only active member of the roster who was there that day to observe it all. I might be misremembering that, but they had a lot of roster building to do back then. And the same is true now. I mean, Miami is there a more we don't rebuild, we reload franchise in the NBA right now than the Miami Heat? I mean, you might have a case for another, but they're certainly right up there. And this Giannis Bam thing is fascinating. It's awkward. Defensively, it's terrifying. You know, offensively, there's questions about spacing. Ken, as you said, Miami put enough shooting around two non-elite three-point shooters, though Bam is better, you know, in the front court. And you've got Davion Mitchell. I think we'll have Norman Powell next year. But there are a lot of holes left to be filled on this roster. And so I think naturally, you, me, everyone else who covers and follows this league is asking the question, all right, what about everything else? But again, I'll ask a different variation of that question. Is there an organization in the NBA right now that you trust more to get that done than the Miami Heat? Because Pat Riley has figured out a way to get it done. Eric Spoelstra has become the best coach in the NBA. He is certainly, you know, I thought a long time ago, certainly when the big three down there came together, that, you know, Eric Spoelstra was nothing more than a highly paid chaperone, and those guys were running the show, and boy, how wrong was I and many other people. So yeah, the bottom line is I trust them to figure it out, but there are gaping holes on this roster right now.
0: Riley and the rest of his front office, along with Spoelstra, who he groomed, let's not forget, and then brought him up right from a video coordinator, essentially, to the future head coach. I would trust them. I'd probably give Sam Presti credit in OKC, and I wouldn't overlook R.C. Buford, Greg Popovich in San Antonio. That has been a stable organization. But yes, Miami is in a select group, to answer your question. I'm glad you prefaced your comment about the rest of the roster by saying, I'm not sure, but maybe Norman Powell returns. He's a free agent, Kyle, and he's coming off a career year where he's an all-star. He's also no youngster, so maybe that helps Miami, and they have bird rights, meaning they can go over the cap to retain him, but he's not a lock. Andrew Wiggins also has a player option. You know, he's another wild card. I'm bringing this up not because of what you said, but I chuckled right after Giannis, the trade was announced on social media. I love how everybody posts the projected starting five for the Heat. I don't know if you saw it. And I'm looking at the projected starting five, and I'm saying, at least two of these guys may not even be on the Heat, depending on what plays out in free agency. So we're getting ahead of ourselves with saying, oh, we know for sure these three players are even going to be around Giannis and Bam. And if we're unsure about the starting five, not that I'm discrediting Riley, but he also needs to tackle a bench on top of getting his ducks in a row for the starters. So this is a little bit more challenging than LeBron, Wade, and Bosh and putting them together. Remember, he had to wind up orchestrating trades for all three. They weren't clean free agent signings, if you remember, because they had to work out the salary cap implications. So, no, as it stands right now, even with the projections, I would not crown Miami. I think they could be a playoff team, but then again, everybody seems to make the playoffs based on the current structure, well, but they've got a lot of work to do.
2: Do you think they're a top four team in the East right now, based on what we've seen, or what we know to be on the roster at the moment? It's still TBD, but right now, are they a top four team in the East?
0: It's hard for me to subscribe to the school of thought that they're a top four team, because I think what the Knicks proved, what the Celtics have proven in recent history, even the Pistons, who were a disappointment to the playoffs, Kyle, they all had depth. They all had a lot more than just throwing out five guys.
2: Exactly.
0: And Miami does not exude that right now. So, no, to answer your question, they are not a top four team as currently constructed.
2: No, I mean, losing Tyler Hero removes a major source of shooting and late clock, late game situation creation, a reliable guy to knock down a big jumper, knock down a big three. You know, Giannis gives Miami, he's the most forceful downhill player in the league. Bam Adebayo is impressive in every way, shape, or form. His game has grown. The Heat, I think, will be able to close out games with the defensive identity, you know, that travels in the playoffs against some of the better competition. But again, like you said a moment ago, and it's the best point of all, and especially in this new NBA landscape, have you built the requisite depth to survive the regular season, but also to face the better teams in the playoffs? And, you know, I understand that we still have this perception that the West, some people do, that the Western Conference is much better than the Eastern Conference, but I don't believe that to be true. I think the East is pretty deep, pretty tough, and will get better and has gotten better this offseason. So I think it's anything but an easy road through the East for the Miami Heat.
0: Well, given the fact that I'm not going to crown the Knicks as the juggernaut of the Eastern Conference and what they did to the non-top two seeds, because they didn't wind up playing, of course, Detroit and Boston, hard for me to get behind that the East right now has a lot of depth and is stronger. But a month from now, Kyle, depending on what Riley does and depending on what some of these teams on the brink of making the playoffs, I may change and start singing a different tune, but the West is still setting the standard in terms of top to bottom.
2: To be clear, it's not that I think the East is suddenly much better or even better than the West. I think the East is being, you know, undercounted, you know, not given enough credit. There are some better teams in the Eastern Conference than, let's say, people are willing to acknowledge nationally. And again, you got Tyrese Halliburton returning in Indiana. Sure. You know, there are other teams. I mean, the Washington Wizards may or may not be a playoff team, but I think they're in the play-in range. They're going to be a headache for teams in the regular season. So we'll see, but I think it's a tougher road than some give it credit for.
0: Well, it's going to be interesting because Indiana, no one expected to make the finals, right, 2 years ago, and I don't think many thought the Knicks. So who knows? There could be another surprise team out of the Eastern Conference. Could LeBron shake things up further? Is it in Hollywood or not? That's coming up next on Game Day on ESPN Radio and the ESPN app.
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16: 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It's time to talk Atlanta baseball with Chris Domino on Hardball. 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
18: 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Two first, got him.
16: Domino has all the latest from Atlanta and from across the world of baseball as we get your baseball weekend started.
19: 1-2, he hits one well. Deep left field. Gonna head back to the wall. Boom! A two-run home.
16: Hardball with Chris Domino, presented by Superior Plumbing and D. Geller & Son Jewelers. Now it's time for the best baseball man in the business. It's Chris Domino and Hardball.
19: Smith awaits the 2-0 pitch. He swings and bounces it up the middle and a base hit into center field. That kicked off the mound, found a hole, and that'll tie the game. RBI single by Dominic Smith as he spanked it right back through the middle. And then caromed off the mound and found a home in center field. It's a 1-1 game in the top of the second. Lead at first by Adamas. There he goes. Pitch on the way to Chapman. There's a swing and a fly ball to center. Coming in Harris. Michael makes the catch. Comes up firing to first base. And he makes it there in time. Dazzling play by Michael Harris as he fired a laser out of center all the way back to first base to double up Adamas. It's a double play. That is terrific. 1-0 and served into center field. That humpback ladder's down for a base hit. Braves take the lead on the base hit by Ozzie Albies. He was on that changeup and able to loop it out there to center. RBI number 43 for Ozzie. The Braves have a 2-1 lead. 0-1 pitch. And it's a high fly ball to center. Lee giving ground under it. He'll make the catch. Tagging from third base, Dubon. He'll trot it and score. Sack fly by Ozzie Albies makes it 3-1 Braves in the top of the fifth inning. Ozzie's second RBI of the game. Braves trailed 1-0 at the end of one inning. But tied it the second, took the lead in the third, added on the fifth. Tapper back to the mound. Iglesias has got it. Clips over there to Olsen. Braves win.
20: Well, there it is. The Braves win. That was quick. I was expecting a little bit more of a outro. Yeah, the Braves win. And it was a good enough night. Not a great night again offensively. Didn't cash in on every opportunity you did. But it was the epitome of a bullpen game. They might as well, Joe, have left the bullpen gate open. They might as well have just said, keep it open. Somebody's going to be coming in another couple of minutes. And that's exactly what happened last night. Lopez not good in the first. Waldrop rusty. No doubt about it. The four walks will tell you that. But Lopez gets through three innings on less than 60 pitches. Waldrop comes in, does enough, no damage, no runs given up, and then the rest of the bullpen, including Dylan Lee et al., five outs in a very limited number of pitches. We'll get those numbers coming up later when Barrett Slee joins me. Didier Fuentes flips one. That's a three-pitch, you're gone type strikeout moment for Didier Fuentes to finish up an inning. So again, the good news is the losing streak is over. The good news is you took care of a team that took care of you last week. You want to get, it's not revenge. It's just get those games back in the win column. That's really what you're looking to do. San Francisco is not a very good offensive team. They had opportunities 0 for 8 with runners in scoring position. We will move on from that. We will get to it coming up in a little bit. Barrett, as I said, will join us and we will do for the leadoff show. We'll do the pregame show. We'll do everything that you need to get you ready for tonight. We'll have lineups by then, of course. So this is hardball. This is a little bit different. Joe Virgin on the other side of the glass. Joe, good afternoon to you. Almost, actually, good evening at this point with West Coast Baseball. We don't normally do this show 6 o'clock.
8: It's way later than we usually are.
20: Sure is. Remember, it used to be 8 in the morning. Is what it used to be. We used to do the show at 8 in the morning on Saturdays.
8: 8 in the morning, then come back here at 9?
20: That is correct.
8: I'm glad it's this way.
20: Yeah, yeah. Well, listen, it's a lead-in. It's a baseball sort of afternoon into Braves baseball, including, I don't know, what do we do, 7 pregame shows? It feels like at times 7 pregame shows.
8: Maybe just 6.
20: Okay. But, and I don't mean that in a bad way, it's just a lot of things that go on to get you ready for a baseball game, and there's a lot of them during the course of the season. So you try to glean things, and you try to find things, and things to talk about, things to be happy about, things not to be happy about. The win last night absolutely put everybody in a better mood. Again, it was not easy. It was the epitome of a bullpen game. I mean, you can't make a game any more bullpen than that. Who wants to? It was like the Oprah show. Who wants to pitch an inning? Who wants to actually get an out tonight? So, again, they did it. We'll give you the numbers later on in terms of pitch counts with the day off on Thursday and who might be available tonight. Everybody's crossing their fingers, hoping for good Bryce Elder. All of those things to come. Logan Webb, by the way, on the mound for them. The one guy that they say is untouchable, along with Bryce Eldridge, who had a big strikeout last night. Again, tip of the cap to all parties involved in that. But, yeah, Logan Webb is going to go tonight. And he is the guy that, if you believe it, because they've said it out loud themselves, he's the only untouchable on this team. We'll find out how he goes this evening. All right, let me give you a little rundown of what we're doing today. Because if you're new to this show, and maybe at this time of night you don't know what we're doing, this is sort of more of a history show. We steal directly from Mel Allen. If you're going to steal, steal from the best. This week in baseball, we have Twib Notes coming up in a little bit, and we will hear some sound. This show is more about sound. It's about firsthand accounts, conversations. And I will tell you, Hall of Famer Monty Irvin, member of the New York Giants, he will join us. And if you don't know about Monty Irvin, you got to go back to 1936, when Monty Irvin had something happen to him that eventually didn't happen to him. Now, it started to happen to him, but it didn't happen to him. And it absolutely changed the course of baseball history. It changed the entirety of baseball's history. Who did what when? And when you hear Monty Irvin tell the story, if you don't know it, it's fascinating. It has to do with Jackie Robinson, Monty Irvin, and a whole bunch of things going on in America socially, 1936. Fast forward a little bit to World War II. Fast forward it again to post-World War II when you find out how the story could have been very different. You'll also hear about 12 or 13 minutes. Bobby Thompson, listen to this, Joe, 75 years. This year, 75 years after the shot heard around the world in 1951. And you were honest, we say around here, don't lie. And you really didn't know Monty Irvin's name. And you kind of first had said, I don't know Bobby Thompson's name. And then we went to, oh, shot heard around the world. You know that expression, you know that label, that moniker.
8: I knew it was Giants and something that happened a long time ago.
20: Yeah, 75 years ago, as a matter of fact. But there are so many stories about that. One of them we'll talk to Monty Irvin about. Were the Giants stealing signals in 1951? All evidence says yes, they were. Were they stealing signals and signs electronically, not on a base pass, not from the dugout, not from any box, not from any place else, but electronically, out in the outfield, did they have light switches that they basically put a light on and off to let you know what might be coming? Well, Monty Irvin will tell you about the end of the 51 season, but Bobby Thompson will tell you about his shot heard around the world. A conversation I had with him, I spoke to Mr. Thompson a few times, lived in Staten Island for a while, and whatever. Fascinating that 75 years ago. So we'll hear some sound, both those conversations, and a little bit of sound around those. Then in This Week in Baseball History, Tony Gwynn's going to have an appearance. And I brought something up last night. This is how crazy this whole thing is. Last night, I brought up something about Tony Gwynn having an inside the park home run. Well, guess what? Today, you're going to get to hear that call. Because Tony Gwynn not only had an inside the park home run, but it was a grand slam inside the park home run. And that means he had one inside the park home run more than Ricky Henderson. And that is a fact that it's just hard to believe. But you'll hear the call, and you will also hear why Tony Gwynn on this date in baseball history actually has a place in this date in baseball history. And it was a big one. He did it during the middle of the season. We'll give you details on that. But the shot heard around the world. There's a Russ Hodges call, the Giants went independent, the Giants went independent. You'll hear that because it's extended. It's a little bit longer than that, obviously, with all the hoopla going on in the Polo Grounds. But there were two other calls that I don't think you've probably heard before. And then we'll hear from Ernie Harwell talking about his place in history that day. And let's just say nobody really knows that Ernie Harwell was there. Ernie Harwell will tell you about the only two people in the world who knew that Ernie Harwell was there. You'll hear from Red Barber, who was on that game as well. Now, do you know the name Red Barber?
8: Not in the slightest.
20: Okay. So you know Vin Scully?
8: Yes.
20: Okay. Ernie Harwell did Tigers games forever. Nicest gentleman in the world. Al Kaline said, I was Mr. Tiger. Ernie Harwell was the Tigers. That's how long he was there, and an incredibly nice gentleman. Somewhere, again, lost in the archives, had a conversation or two with Ernie Harwell. Those got fried. That's a true story. Lightning hit a radio station I used to work at and just fried a bunch of equipment, and none of it could be fixed and found. So those went out in the wind. The point is, Ernie Harwell will tell you where he was, but Red Barber was sort of Vin Scully before Vin Scully. And Mel Allen, who does the This Week in Baseball History, he called Yankee games, and Red Barber did Dodger games, and Ernie Harwell did national games, World Series play. Here's the thing about the shot heard around the world. Like, nobody understands, or not a lot of people. I shouldn't say nobody. If you're an old guy, you're listening, you know this. There were 8 teams in each league. You win the league, you go to the World Series. So in 51, they finished tied after 154 games. Not 162, 154. They played a 3-game series to find out who was going to play the Yankees. The day after Bobby Thompson's home run, the Giants were in Yankee Stadium the next day starting the World Series. So it was a 3-game playoff. This was game 3. That's why the story is just insane. That's why you need background. The sign stealing. The Dodgers at one point had a 14-game lead. Everybody, and that was early, but everybody sort of quotes the 11-game lead that just went away. Sign stealing. Electronically. What was going on? Book written about it. I asked Ralph Branca, the guy who gave up the home run, who, by the way, an incredible story for Ralph Branca. That night ends up with his local priest and a little bit of why me. And Ralph Branca went on to tell the story. And when they found out that year that the Giants were stealing signs, Ralph Branca acknowledged it. Everybody in baseball over the course of time had heard it. But Ralph Branca would not buy into it. He wouldn't. He would not take away the moment for at least Bobby Thompson. And they became very good friends. They ended up being at a lot of these early, early card shows, these collectible shows, signing together. And Ralph Branca sure as hell signed a whole bunch of those shot heard around the world photos from center field. If you look it up, look up, Joe, Ralph Branca, Bobby Thompson signed shot heard around the world, and you'll see. And you will see what went on. Don Newcomb came out of that game. There were two guys in the bullpen. They chose Branca. And Branca ends up becoming the guy who has to wear it forever. But they did a lot of appearances together. They became good friends. They both, again, tolerated. There's another photo, Joe.
8: There's so many.
20: Look up the next day. Branca choking Bobby Thompson. Ralph Branca went to the Yankees-Giants World Series, and he's in a long coat, like an overcoat. And there's a picture of him choking Bobby Thompson. And I have that picture signed by both of those guys. So I got to know them a little bit, and they were both kind enough to send me one of those. Yeah. The whole story is just, and the fact that it was New York, and the fact that it was only 8 teams, the fact that 6 years later, and I do want to bring this up in this first segment. One of the other things with the Braves playing the Giants, that's why it's Monty Irvin and Bobby Thompson today, and that's why we're going to look at this and listen to this and everything else. But the other thing I wanted to bring up, and I brought this up on the air before, and I had to send links to people because either they were a little bit too young, or they didn't really understand the magnitude of this. September 27, 1992, the Giants were moving out of San Francisco. They were moving. They were moving to Tampa. I mean, they were going to St. Petersburg, Tampa. They were going. It was a done deal. The owner could not get money. We've heard this story before from anybody in the San Francisco Bay Area. And the other part of the story that nobody really knows is when the Giants and Dodgers moved in 57, owners had to approve that. Now, Branch Rickey and company for the Dodgers, everybody thought, oh, they snuck away in the middle of the night. They didn't. They tried to get a stadium in Brooklyn. There was talk, look it up, make sure I'm not lying. As my good friend Frank Howard would say, look it up. One of my favorite things ever. And by the way, the Monty Irvin conversation today is one of my favorite ever because there's so much social history. But Frank Howard, look it up, when he told me, you know, what Rico Cardi hit one year. It's the funniest thing in the world. He just told me like three different times, look it up. And I said, okay. And you hear me banging on the keyboard, making sure that he was right. Yeah, I don't think he was smoking a heater back then, but during that night, but who the hell knows? So they had to get an approval, and the Reds, it almost happened that the Reds were going to move to New York. The Cincinnati Reds, where baseball, opening day, and everything else, the Cincinnati Reds almost, part of the deal was going to be, we want National League Baseball in New York. And the Reds were the ones, because they weren't going to expand at that point, they almost moved the Reds. So again, there's a whole bunch of stuff. Here's the other thing, though, that I wanted you to look up. Look up the domed stadium that was proposed in Brooklyn for 1958. Could they get it built? Then they looked at land where the Mets eventually ended up in Queens, but they did try to get a deal done. It couldn't happen. But there was a proposal for a domed stadium in Brooklyn in the 50s.
8: It was going to be called the Dodger Dome.
20: And it's just, again, there's so many layers to this story. And then X amount of years later, the Giants are almost moving to Tampa because they couldn't get funding. And then there was this area called the China Basin where they are now. Look up another one, Joe. Look up the aerial view of China Basin, San Francisco, before the stadium was built. And it's a beautiful stadium. It really is an incredible stadium. And during a postseason, and I was there twice, it is loud. It became certainly that type of ballpark. But if you look at the aerial view, nobody could believe they were going to fit a stadium in there. And they ended up with McCovey Cove, which becomes one of the more iconic things in modern-day baseball. But it was close. They had a hard time fitting that thing in there. And they did it. So they ended up staying. The threat was real. They were leaving. And then bonds and everything else, certainly, if we're going to talk about the, you know, the house that Ruth built, in a lot of ways, give credit, because Barry Bonds and that company and that group, while they didn't win a World Series then, they needed something good to happen. And Bonds coming to the Giants was one of those things that absolutely was one of the good things that happened that helped push the money across the line. I don't know this, though. If you can find out, how much did it cost to build that Giant Stadium in the 90s? Because it had to be government funded and everything else. They played at a place called Candlestick, which was just huge. Terrible weather. Ridiculous. You've heard me tell, how many home runs did Willie Mays lose?

0: through, let's just call it an old school chain link fence, and you can actually see right into right field. But the Monument Park there, the statues and the plaques are beautiful. It's a storied franchise. So I think we did a lot of history just then. I think I'm ready to go home. I think I've done way too much. All right, so that's what we got going on today. Bobby Thompson, Monty Irvin, first-hand conversations with two-time, all-time Giants. Monty Irvin, Hall of Famer. Let me put that out. Also, regarded as, still to this day, one of the greatest athletes in New Jersey history. And then the different shots heard around the world calls. And I sort of just put it together. That's 75 years this year. And then Tony Gwynn, we'll let you hear a little bit from Tony Gwynn from his date in baseball history and why it matters. All right, we'll take a break. We will get to all of this and more, I assume, I believe. And so did you verify? The dome you verified, it looked like it was going to be built.
1: Yes.
0: They talked about going out to Long Island, Queens, where eventually that deal couldn't get done.
1: Yeah.
0: Because, again, it was really post-World War II. People, more cars. They called it track housing. And Farmingdale, Long Island was one of the first places in America where they built house. Moved to the suburbs. So that's one of the reasons why they thought perhaps you could actually build a stadium out in what would have been in Queens. It was a little bit more of sort of outside of New York City, but there were places in Long Island where people were leaving New York, Manhattan, the Bronx, Brooklyn, and they were moving out to Long Island. It was going to the country. My dad went from Brooklyn to Staten Island, moving to the country, sort of. Ah, look at Charlie, boy. You must be doing really good. Very jealous family members. Like, my father almost became ostracized. The good thing is he was such a nice guy. Like, my father was working in Manhattan, but he moved to Staten Island. And, oh, Charlie boy, moving to the country, are you? Like, leaving Brooklyn was, you know, how could you do that?
1: Too good for Brooklyn.
0: Exactly. That's exactly what it was, moving to the country of Staten Island. Man, I heard that story years later. Like, I was a little bit young when we moved to Staten Island, but I asked my mother about it one day, years ago. I said, whoa, what happened? Oh, Jolly Boy. Again, too good for Brooklyn. Yeah. Good God. Some of the stuff. All right, let's take a break. We'll come back. This is Hardball. We got all the other things coming up, but Bobby Thompson, Monty Irvin, and more right here on today's show.
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6: Really happy I had a chance to catch up with Hall of Famer Monty Irvin late in his life. Joe, you looked at it. I guess you found out you would have been 107 this year.
7: 107?
6: I don't know what year he passed away.
7: 2016.
6: Okay. I'm assuming the early 2000s is when I did this. He sounds fantastic. Good storyteller. But where do you hear the social and baseball history that this guy is going to talk about? I promise. This is one of my favorites in a sense that there were things I kind of knew, didn't know, things about, again, the 30s, World War II, post-World War II, what it was like to be an older player. I won't even tell you. I'll let him tell you how old he was when he made his Major League debut and a whole lot of other things that went on. Here it is. Let's just throw it out there. This is my conversation with Hall of Famer Monty Irvin. Monty Irvin holds an incredible place in the game's history, more so than perhaps you know. His place in the Jackie Robinson story is incredible because there was a chance, a want by the Negro League owners that it would have been the Monty Irvin story. How good an athlete was he? Well, 80 plus years later, he's still considered by many to be the greatest high school athlete in New Jersey's history. So good that he had an assumed name. He'll tell you why. So good that he almost ended up playing college football at Michigan, except a freak injury derailed that, and baseball ended up winning because of it. How early was he being looked at by major league teams? You'll be amazed, and why the ridiculousness of racism and fear robbed him and so many others of their days in the sun in major league uniforms. What did his service time in World War II really do to his career? And his thoughts in that time served in Europe almost 60 years later. There's a great story about the 51 comeback for the Giants, and Jackie and Leo DeRocha play a big part. Satchel Paige, Josh Gibson, Ted Williams, barnstorming, it's all here. And he, along with another future guest, Buck O'Neill, were the most instrumental players to help get the Negro League Baseball Museum built in Kansas City. I will send it to my conversation with Mr. Irvin with these quotes. Cool Papa Bell. Most of the black ball players thought that Monty Irvin was our best young player of our time. He could do everything. Roy Campanella, who played with and against the greatest combination of outgoing players and incoming players in the game's history. Monty was the best all-around player I have ever seen. As great as he was in 1951, he was twice as good 10 years earlier in the Negro Leagues. The aforementioned Buck O'Neill, perhaps the greatest ambassador in baseball history, on why he and Monty had such different recollections of the conditions of the Negro Leagues. Buck saying he was in heaven every day, while Monty knew that broken down buses and bounced checks was not the norm in the major leagues. It's simple, said Buck. It's because Monty was a great player, and I was just good. Last thing, Monty Irvin, perhaps getting it more right than anyone. Baseball has done more to move America in the right directions than all the professional patriots with their billions of cheap words. Here he is, Monty Irvin.
8: This brings up Monty Irvin. Irvin singles sharply to left, scoring Buehler and May.
9: If I pitch, can you catch? Will you hold? Yates' fourth hit in his first four times at bat. That ties the record for hits by one batsman in a World Series game.
10: When you step to the plate, will you swing and fall?
9: Here comes Irvin, and he's safe. Monty Irvin is the first World Series runner to steal home in 30 years.
10: If you play, you gotta know how it's done. Can you catch? Can you hold a hard one?
11: One day, the umpire said, safe. Yogi said, No. I said, yeah, yo. He said, how do you know? I said, you'll see it tomorrow on the front page of the Daily News and the Daily Mirror.
6: Tonight, joining me on Broadball, a true legend of the game and a man whose life I've found fascinating for a number of years, and I'm very happy to actually have the time to speak with him this evening. He is Hall of Famer Monty Irvin. Mr. Irvin, how are you this evening?
12: I'm fine. I hope you are, too.
6: I am very well, sir. Thank you very much, and it's an honor and a pleasure, actually, to actually speak to you this evening.
12: Oh, it's my pleasure. My pleasure to be with you.
6: It really is a fascinating story on so many fronts, and I'm hoping we can actually cover a few of these things. The first thing that I read about you was in 1938, a lot of the things that happened to you after that time almost didn't happen because of a cut that was actually on your hand, correct?
12: Yeah, playing basketball, I got a little infection in my middle finger, and it traveled up my left arm and settled in my chest. In two or three days, they discovered it was a streptococcal infection.
6: Mm-hmm.
12: So I had a heck of a time, about 6 weeks in the hospital. And the only reason why I survived is because I was young, good health, an athlete, and so on.
6: Right, so being that strong and youth being on your side, I mean, this might have actually turned as bad as something like that could possibly go.
12: That's true, yeah.
6: Now, you were in New Jersey at the time, correct?
12: Yeah, in Norris, New Jersey, 1938.
6: Born in Alabama?
12: Yeah.
6: Family, I'm assuming, moved up to New Jersey?
12: Yeah, in 1927.
6: And you were, people talk about three sports stars. You actually were not only that. I think you received 16 letters, not the 12 that a lot of people talk about. I'm assuming track might have been in there as well?
12: Yeah. I participated in track, too. Javelin, shot put, and discus.
6: And may I ask, because one of the things I was actually told is you almost went to college on a football scholarship, correct?
12: Yeah. I was supposed to go to Michigan. University of Michigan.
6: Mm-hmm.
12: When I got ill, they didn't know whether or not I was going to be, strong enough, mm-hmm. or whether I would recover to play sports, period. So my scholarship was, withdrawn. So my family doctor was an alumnus of Lincoln University. So I went to Lincoln University in Oxford, Pennsylvania on a four-year scholarship.
6: Now, what was your favorite sport actually to participate in?
12: Well, baseball was my favorite. I was a natural football player. I had to, really work at basketball because, I wasn't fast, I wasn't slow, I wasn't short, and I wasn't tall.
6: Mm-hmm.
12: I in high school, I was the tallest guy. I was 6'2", and I was the center. And when I got to college, the competition was much more intense.
6: Well, you actually played some baseball at a pretty young age against guys who would have been a good deal amount older than you, correct, though?
12: Oh, yeah.
6: Playing semi-pro, I guess, at that point before you actually joined the Newark Eagles, right?
12: Yeah. I played with the local team, and which was a wonderful team. That's where I got my start.
6: Who was Jimmy Nelson?
12: Well, that was my assumed name in order to retain my amateur status.
6: Mm-hmm.
12: I changed my name to Jimmy Nelson. Jimmy Nelson was a good friend of mine, a wonderful person. He was a catcher, a nice person, great build. And so when they asked me what name I wanted, right away I thought of him. And, he might be still alive somewhere today because we're almost the same. Maybe he might be a year or two older.
6: Now, did you play in home games for the Eagles, or was it something that I read that you just played in road games to ensure that?
12: Yeah, I would play in road games. Home games, I'd practice, go work out, and then go sit up in the stand. But when we went on the road, I played third base, I played outfield, played shortstop.
6: Now, when you're talking about semi-pro baseball in the 30s, were you paid on a per-game basis?
12: Well, I was playing with the Eagles. They were a member of the Negro National League.
6: Right. I'm asking, though, playing semi-pro ball before that, was that a kind of a pay-for-play?
12: No, we didn't receive any money. All we did was we passed the hat.
6: Okay.
12: And enough money to pay the umpires, buy balls and bats. But no money.
6: Now, I've spoken to a bunch of gentlemen who played in the Negro Leagues and certainly some gentlemen who remember that time doing this show in the past. The Newark Eagles were a pound.
12: Yeah, what a great club. We had Willie Wells and Ray Dandridge and Leon Day, and then Dick Lundy and Biz Mackey and Mule Suttles, Ed Stone, Terrence McDuffie. Oh, we had a great club. Yeah.
13: Now, I know a lot of barnstorming went on, and I know the East-West All-Star Game in the Negro Leagues, and I know barnstorming took place where you played some of the major league teams in the offseason. If you took that Newark Eagles team and you placed it into the major leagues, I'm assuming, with the names you mentioned, you're as competitive as anybody playing in the major leagues at that time.
12: Oh, yeah. We usually carried about 16, 17 guys. We could have had, about 8 men. I mean, pitchers and utility players. Backups, and you could put us right into the majors. Yeah, we were good.
13: And you also played in the Mexican League before you actually served time in World War II.
12: Right, in the Mexican League, 1942.
13: You're a Triple Crown winner, I understand.
12: Well, I didn't win the runs batted in. I think I missed that by one or two.
13: Okay,
12: I came down late. They started early, and I played a few games with the Eagles in 42, and then I was offered $500 a month to come to Mexico to play with Veracruz. One of the best years of my life. I got married at that time, and it was wonderful. It's been a wonderful honeymoon. Plus, earn a few bucks. We got had a maid and an apartment by $250 a month. So it was great. Mexico City was a wonderful place. A great hotels, restaurants, and it was just a lot of things to see. It had wonderful bullfights. So it was a brand new city because it had just been rebuilt from the from an earthquake that had happened previously. So it was a great, great experience for us.
13: And probably interesting to be a young man from Alabama, then New Jersey, to actually be spending time and learning the culture, as you just said, of another country.
12: Yeah, which is wonderful because I took 3 years of Spanish. And, I could make myself understood. And then after I got down there, I learned more in 2 or 3 months than I had in 3 years in high school.
13: Now, you're drafted into the Army in 1942.
12: Yes. 43.
13: Did you play baseball in the
12: 43.
13: Services?
12: No, I didn't get a chance to play at all.
13: No. Where did you actually serve, sir?
12: Well, in the States, Fort Belvoir, I got my basic training in Fort Belvoir, Virginia. Then we went to Camp Claiborne, Louisiana. And then we got on a boat and went to England, Liverpool, England, 19 days in the North Atlantic, which was horrendous. And then over into France in August. The invasion happened on D-Day was June 6th. We got there August 1st, and then got a chance to serve up in Belgium for a short time.
13: Well, let me make sure I note right now, please thank you again for your time in the service. We do try to understand that if not for men such as yourself, I've said it before, we might be speaking German and Japanese in this interview right now.
12: That's true, except, you didn't get a chance to play. I went in the Army as a 400 hitter, came out a 300 hitter.
13: Now, do you know a gentleman by the name of...
12: In the Army, I mean World War II.
13: Right. Cecil Travis?
12: Yeah.
13: I've spoken to Mr. Travis. I actually talked to him last season, and he was another gentleman, a veteran, and some people have told me, and I know Ted Williams has said he's the best hitter that nobody's ever heard of, but his time in the military might have really cost him his major league career.
12: Yeah, that's what Ted told me, the same thing.
13: He did.
12: Yeah.
13: Hmm.
12: He said he's a wonderful fellow and a great hitter.
13: Now, can we separate a little fact from fiction? Because this is where I find it gets really intriguing. I know when you come out of the service, I've read in more than one, I try to gather as much information as I can, but I've read on more than one occasion that Branch Rickey had really earmarked you to be the young man that he was going to sign before even Jackie Robinson.
12: Yeah. That's true. I had, the owners had selected me as the second to none, for hitting, running, fielding, throwing, hitting for power. But I wasn't feeling that well after I got out of the Army, so I told them, I said, I'll sign with you, but I don't want to report until I feel like I'm back up to par.
13: Mm-hmm.
12: So it took me a couple of years to get back. Meantime, of course, they signed, Jackin, and they signed Dobie in the American League. Meantime, Roy Campanella and Satchel Paige and John Newcomb.
13: Any regrets making that decision?
12: Well, no, not as it worked out. I didn't want to, go up and not make it. And, of course, it, was no doubts before World War II, but I had a few doubts, afterwards.
13: Mm-hmm.
12: So I want to, feel just right and be able to make the plays I used to play, used to make. And so I have no regrets. No, I don't have regrets.
13: The reason I ask, one of the other things I read was Mr. Ricky a little bit hesitant to pay the Eagles owner some money to get you out of your contract at that time as well?
12: Well, yeah. They were talking about, bringing me up a little sooner. And he wanted they had taken Newcomb and hadn't given her any money at all. This is Mrs. Effa Manning, mm-hmm. Who was the,
13: yes.
12: The wife of Abe Manning, who owned the club. And so they couldn't get together. She wanted $5,000 from me. And Ricky said, the contract's invalid. I'm not going to give you anything. So she said, well, if you don't, he said, I'm going to sue you. So I guess he didn't want any bad publicity. Mm-hmm. So he released me. And in 1948, in the Cuban Winter League, I was signed by the Giants to play.
13: And you get to go back to New Jersey, I believe, correct?
12: Yeah, I played with Jersey City in the International League.
13: And isn't it amazing? I mean, I don't know, and certainly things, there are forks in the road, and you make decisions, and things will happen because of that and after that. But isn't it amazing that you end up in New York City competing against the Dodgers and Branch Rickey and a man who maybe was, and as you said, the owners of the league had determined that you might be the young man to actually break that color barrier.
12: Yeah, that's true. And earlier. They scouted me in 1936. I was in high school, of course. And they sent somebody over, to look me over, and they said, well, he's everything you say he is. I was playing shortstop at the time. I had a rifle for an arm and great power, and could run like a, run very well.
13: Mm-hmm.
12: And they said, well, he's everything you say he is, but it's just too soon. I don't think I could. This was the Giants. I think the Giants looked at me and the Yankees.
13: Did you know those types of conversations were going on, that those people were there to look at you?
12: I found out that until later. And, when I found out, I felt a little bad about it, but, I didn't let that deter me. I just kept on trying to do, the best I could, play the best baseball I could.
13: But it is amazing, though, if you think about, even if you talk about that 10 or 11-year window from 36 to 47, how many lives and Major League Baseball should have done it way before even 1936.
12: Oh, yeah, they should have started, like in 1930. If they, they'd have gotten all some magnificent ball players. I'm talking about Smokey Joe Williams and, Satchel Paige would have come in there earlier. Mm-hmm. Josh Gibson.
13: Think about it. Maybe if the Yankees, I'm not saying they would have signed a bunch of these guys or they wouldn't have, but the Yankee dynasty maybe isn't what it was. And if the wealth was spread out from Negro League players to different teams, the record books might be completely different. I mean, think about how far reaching the impact is of that 15 or 17 years.
12: That's true. I heard Satchel Paige say one day, he said, if you guys had taken us early, he said, we could have, as pitchers, he said, we could have cut down on some of those home runs that were hit, mm-hmm. some of those high batting averages, Said, we'd have tightened up on you. That's what Satch said.
13: And it is amazing.
12: There's a lot of Satchel Paige's. He said, I wasn't the only one. He said, it's a lot of us. Raymond Brown and Leon Day and right on down the line.
13: Now, the thing that really amazes me, again, is you really don't start your Major League Baseball career until you're 32 years old in 1951.
12: That's right.
13: Is it disappointing that perhaps people, I know people who follow the Negro Leagues and the All-Star teams that you made, and even the people you talked about as far back as 1936 knew what you could do, but is it a little bit disappointing to not perhaps have had more people see what you would have done in your prime for an extended period of time?
12: That's the only thing that I'm rueful of. The fact that I could have had great numbers and major league fans, a lot of minor league, fans saw us, and of course, Negro League fan. But the major league fans never got a chance to see Ray Dandridge play third base. One of the most imposing third basemen I've ever seen, a Willie Wells play shortstop. Mule Suttles and all the rest of those Hall of Famers. Martin DeHiga. Martin DeHiga's from Cuba. I've never seen. Nobody knows anything about Martin O'Higgins, but he's a legend. He's a legend in Cuba, and he's a legend in Mexico and the other Latin American countries.
13: And the other thing that really comes from that, if you really, again, extrapolate on all of these thoughts, not only do people not get a chance to see those players, but as we said, the game, who won titles, who didn't win titles, how different things might have been. And going back, when you said in 36 you found out people were looking at you, we know Branch Rickey, according to all reports, had some sit-downs with Jackie Robinson and said, this is the way it's got to be in the very beginning. You have to be a certain type of man to make sure and ensure this works. Do you think as a younger man you would have also been able to handle the responsibility that was thrust upon Jackie?
12: Yeah, I could handle it. I was raised in an integrated society, played with a lot of white kids. In fact, most of them were. When I came along, you couldn't play them on one or two guys on the football team or on the basketball team, so on. So I was used to that. And I'd heard all the bad words, so it wouldn't have affected me. I could always get along with people. I always tried to make a bad situation better. And so I wouldn't have had any problem. Josh Gibson wouldn't have had any problem because he was so terrific. You know, people would just admire him so. They would have admired him so, and Buckland the same way, and right on down the line. Satchel would probably be the only one. And again, you know, he was so overpowered. He was just a little bit different. He broke a few rules. But once you saw him play, you forgive him and would have given him another chance.
6: All right, that is part of my conversation with Hall of Famer Monty Irvin. Gosh, from a long time ago. That's 20-plus years ago. Next up, we'll play some Bobby Thompson, a short little sort of 12, 13 minutes about him, his life, a little bit about the home run. 75 years later, as the Braves play the Giants right now out in San Francisco, back in the days when the Giants roamed with Monty Irvin and, of course, Bobby Thompson in New York City at the Polo Grounds. We'll come back. We'll do some TWIP notes after that. We will get ready for Braves and Giants, game two of the three-game series, coming up right here on 680 The Fan.
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6: All right, let's do this. Bobby Thompson, 75 years ago, I had a chance to speak to Mr. Thompson a number of times over the years. This is the shortest one. Some of them are gone, lost to the ether, but I'm very happy I had this. This is Bobby Thompson and I, a number of years ago, talking about that date in 1951 and a little bit more.
19: Mr. Thompson, how are you this evening?
20: Hi, Chris. That was quite an introduction.
19: Well, I know you won't remember this, but about 6 years ago, you and I spent a half hour on a Sunday night speaking. You had some of your grandchildren over. You were having a barbecue outside, and I remember it like it was yesterday. You were kind enough to spend some time with me, and I appreciate you doing it again tonight.
20: Well, right in the middle of the barbecue. Well, I just have my daughter here up from Savannah spending a few days with me.
19: Well, now, two things I did not know about you. You were born actually in Scotland.
20: Yes, I was.
19: Were you the first major leaguer, perhaps, from Scotland to play in the big leagues? Do you know?
20: Maybe I was. It seemed to me there was another one that came after me, but I'm not sure.
19: And Bobby Thompson, of course, we know about the shot heard around the world, but this was no Bucky Dent situation. You had 32 home runs and 101 RBIs that year.
20: Mm-hmm.
19: I mean, you were a home run hitter. Everybody knows the three-run shot off Ralph Branca to win that playoff game. Now, you would also hit a home run off Branca earlier in that series, did you not?
20: In the first game of the playoff, yeah. We were losing 1-0, and I guess I had a man on and hit one there.
19: Now, and the
20: that was in Ebbets Field.
19: And this, of course, was in the Polo Grounds.
20: Yes.
19: Were you a guess hitter as a major league hitter?
20: I don't know. Whatever I was, I should have changed at times. You know, it didn't always work, whatever I was.
19: Did you think you knew what Branca was going to throw you in that situation?
20: Oh, no, not at all in that situation. You're just sitting back waiting, trying to relax. You're not thinking about relaxing. You're just not trying to get out in front of the ball. Sit back and waiting for the ball.
19: Now, who was on deck?
20: Not getting over anxious. That's the word I want, you know. It's not a time to get over anxious. You got to sit back and be determined and wait for the darn ball to get up there.
19: Mr. Thompson, do you remember your walk from the on-deck circle to the plate and how crazy the stadium was that day?
20: I didn't do that walk because the situation was where Whitey Lockman had hit a double to left field, and Don Mueller had been on first, and Mueller went in the third base and had made some kind of a crazy slide, and he hurt his leg severely. So now Don Mueller is lying on the ground at third base in real pain, and I'm down there with my bat. That took my mind completely off the game. It was just Don Mueller lying on the ground in not good shape. And it wasn't until they carried him off the field I realized, hey, we got a ball game here. And you know, and rationalizing, looking back at it, you know, it stopped the game. It broke the tension. And now I didn't walk from the on-deck circle. I had to walk 90 feet to home plate. And I got into a situation there that I'd never experienced before, because I started to psych myself up and tell myself what I had to do. Get up there and give yourself a chance to hit. Do a good job. Wait and watch. And I called myself an SOB all the way down the line, just trying to get myself going. It was just one of these very unusual once-in-a-lifetime situations.
19: A lot of times we talk to players and they talk about being in that zone and kind of everything around him is blacked out at that point. Do you remember hearing noise? Was it a situation where...
20: No. People have asked me that. No, I was so into myself, telling myself what I had to do. Give yourself a chance to hit your SOB. Do a good job. Wait and watch. And in the meantime, they had changed pitchers. Well, I didn't know that until I got to home plate. And there's, I look out, and there's Ralph Branca. And that didn't faze me, but because, you know, I got to get in the box and hit whoever's out there.
19: Now, so, who did he replace? Was it Don Newcomb or Joe Black?
20: Newcomb. And Newcomb, had been pitching a great ball game. In the eighth inning, he had struck out the side. So I didn't even expect, I was a fifth hitter in the last of the ninth. I didn't even expect to get a chance to hit.
19: Now, we all know about Carlton Fisk's home run, him kind of bouncing up down the first baseline. When you hit yours, did you know it was gone?
20: When I hit it, I made good contact, and it took off for the upper deck. And I thought to myself, it's a home run. And then as I'm heading down towards first base, apparently it had tremendous overspin. I apparently got a little bit on top of it, and the darn thing started to sink. And when I saw it start to sink, I thought, it's not a home run, it's just a base hit. And then, boom, it was in the lower stands instead of the upper stands.
19: And had you already rounded first base when you saw it?
20: Oh, no, I was and checking the tapes. No, I was still on my way to first base.
19: And you picked up the pace a little bit. Now, when you rounded third, you had a pretty exuberant third base coach, did you not?
20: Yeah, by the name of DeRocher.
19: Yeah.
20: Yeah, I remember him reaching out to grab me, and as I went by him, I just kind of pushed him away. And the funny thing is, he stepped on my spike and cut the back part of my right of my heel. His spike kind of, cut my spike. And, it was just a funny situation.
19: Now, there was a heck of a mob scene at home plate. Did you think your teammates were going to let you touch home plate to make this thing official?
20: Well, I didn't know. They were all waiting there. I'd never had an experience like this before. And I remember taking one last leap onto home plate. And, of course, into the arms of all the guys. They took a picture of that scene, of course, and I've had a sign, I don't know how many of them, thousands maybe, and of me with the team guys all around me, and you don't even see me.
19: Well, there's a very young Willie Mays. I have one of those pictures right in front of me, and I could see number 24, Willie Mays, also extending a hand, and a young Willie Mays, that was his rookie season, was it not?
20: Yes, it was. Yeah.
19: Now, you also played, now you get traded to Milwaukee, and you play with a very young Henry Aaron, and you actually had some play into Henry Aaron making sure that he stayed up in 54.
20: Yes, I did. They traded me to fill out the void, so to speak, in left field, and of course I proceeded to over-hustle against the Yankees one day in spring training at St. Petersburg and made a bad slide and fractured my ankle. I was trying to break up a double play, which was pretty stupid in spring training. So that was it. That left got me out of the lineup. And, of course, a young man by the name of Aaron was being brought up just to let him see what a big league training camp was like. And I guess Charlie Grimm said, well, young fellow, there it is. Go out there and hang on to it.
19: Now, I know this might not be a fair question, but I have to ask, playing with a Willie Mays in his rookie year and seeing him for a few years and playing with a young Henry Aaron and watching him play for a few years, if you were starting a baseball team and they told you to pick anybody you wanted, including those two gentlemen, who might you have taken?
20: you that's easy. You can't go wrong with either of them.
19: Very good answer.
20: At first, Henry had tremendous wrists, tremendous hands, and he could really drive the ball. And he was hitting line drives in County Stadium in Milwaukee. And I remember thinking, boy, if he'd ever get that ball up in the air, they wouldn't be just doubles and triples. They'd be home runs. And sure enough, after a while, he got getting that ball up in the air and start hitting home runs. Willie, I don't know about Hank's arm. Willie had a great arm, being in center field, doing so much more than maybe a right fielder. But Hank could throw. Hank could do it all. He could run. Hank's been known for hitting home runs and knocking in runs. And Willie, so I'm not saying Willie was more of an all-round ball player, but he played a different position, and they were both great, all-time great.
19: I am joined tonight by Bobby Thompson on Legends of the Game. Now, Mr. Thompson, did you see last year's Sporting News issue that claimed the shot heard around the world was baseball's greatest moment?
20: Well, I heard about that. Yes, I don't, I don't buy all the sporting magazines. But, I was flattered that some of these people, rate it that way. But I never took it that seriously because, I always thought Carlton Fisk home run in Boston, I'm sure those people up there, they'd have to be more excited about that than
19: and Bill Mazeroski.
20: About my home run and Bill Mazeroski. And, and that's the way it should be. Everybody's got their own favorite home run.
19: Again, just a couple of more seconds with Bobby Thompson, the man who hit that three-run home run off of Ralph Branca. Now, I spoke to Ralph Branca about a month and a half back, and I know you gentlemen certainly have spent a lot of time together answering questions and making appearances. And Ralph Branca told me something very interesting. And by the way, I have the photo to prove it. He showed up at Yankee Stadium the next day, did he not?
20: Yes, I had to hand it to him. You know, after going through what he did in New York with the media and the rivalry we had and the unexpected circumstances it turned out, there he is. And of course, there's another picture of him choking me. I'm in my ball suit, of course, that day to play the Yankees, and He's in his street clothes, and they took a picture choking me, and I don't know how many of those that he and I have signed.
19: Well, I've got one of those, as a matter of fact, and that's the picture. It really dispels that myth of you guys really having some problems afterwards, and that'll tell you, him showing up the next day at Yankee Stadium, I think you understand what Ralph Branca might be made of as well.
20: Yeah, but sure, it showed just the kind of guy that he really is.
19: Well, good. Mr. Thompson, again, I appreciate your time. After speaking to Phil Rizzuto and Ted Williams and Yogi Berra and Whitey Ford and a bunch of other men, the last thing for you is this. Do you sometimes, and I asked Phil Rizzuto, and he really got philosophical about it, do you sometimes dream about your baseball career? Are you a young man again in your dreams? Do you see this home run at times, even this many years, 49 years later?
20: No, not at all.
19: You don't?
20: I probably had a dream off and on over the many, many, many years, but no. You know what I'd like to say, Chris, if I got to have a minute?
19: Yes, sir.
20: You know, I go to Yogi Berra's outing, charity golf outing, and he raises money for the Boy Scouts. And I go to Phil Rizzuto's golf outing, and he raises money for the blind. Now, they've just given me a job as the first ambassador of the New Jersey chapter of the Arthritis Foundation. So we just had our second annual Bobby Thompson Celebrity Golf Outing to raise money for arthritis. And, of course, Yogi, we go to each other's, we kid each other. Hey, you got to come to mine. I went to yours. And isn't that great thing that these people were talking about, Rizzuto, Berra, and I am certainly not in their class as far as a baseball name, but it's a very nice thing.
19: Do you feel young again when you get around those guys?
20: I feel fine. I don't hit that golf ball as well as I'd like to. Well, probably neither do they. But I don't feel old. Although I'm pretty old, but just enjoy being with them.
19: Well, Mr. Thompson, I enjoy being with you. We've had a chance to do this a few times, and I have the utmost respect. I've told you this before. My dad might have been the biggest Brooklyn Dodger fan I've ever met, but even he knows when a man does something a little bit beyond what you'd expect a man to do at that moment. You had one of those moments, and baseball people will forever remember. 49 years ago, I'm sure for some it seems like yesterday, 100 years from now, they'll be talking about the shot heard around the world. And I appreciate your time this evening.
20: Chris, thank you very much. It was nice of you to call me.
6: All right, we've got a handful of minutes left. Let's do this. We will actually go around the world this week in baseball's history.
0: Time now to open the notebook for this week in baseball's Twib Notes from around the majors.
6: All right, let's do this. June 27th, and it was official on June 28th, 1979. The Pittsburgh Pirates is going to go on to win the World Series that year. They acquire third baseman Bill Madlock, and boy, does Bill Madlock play a play and time in the Pirates World Series championship of 1979. What a great addition right here in the month of June in 1979 for a team that does go on, the We Are Family team, to win it all. It was this date, 1957. Fort Frick says, hey, those Reds players in that ballot boxing stuffing for the All-Star game, you can't sell beer and notes. He actually has to stay on this date, 1957. That's damn usual. Willie Mays and Hank Aaron will absolutely be in the outfield. He says three Cincinnati Reds outfielders are not going to win the vote. They're not going to be going to the All-Star game. Hey, the fix was in, and he took care of it. It was on this date in 2001 that Tony Gwynn announced his retirement. And I mentioned Tony Gwynn had an inside-the-park Grand Slam home run, which meant he had one more inside-the-park home run than Ricky Henderson. Can we actually hear that home run call?
21: The toughest in the league to strike out. He lines it to left field. Brett Butler can't come up with it. The ball gets by him. Vaughn is in to score. Ricky Henderson will score. Steve Finley is heading home. Here comes Gwynn digging for the plate, trying to score. The relay throw. He is safe. And inside the park home run for Tony Gwynn. Grand slam home run when the bases loaded.
6: And we found out that Tony Gwynn was a big Dodger fan. He's a huge Dodger fan. He had a couple of big moments in Dodger Stadium. That was one of them in Dodger Stadium. It was only inside the park home run. Again, one more than Ricky Henderson had in his career. Let us finish up the show with this, Joe. There were three calls of the Bobby Thompson home run that actually made their way through history. The Russ Hodges one, the one you hear last, is the most famous. But there were a couple of others, and they sounded like this as we end this week in Hardball.
22: Frank a pump. Delivers. The curve for run and the deep spot for left field. It is a home run. And the New York Giants win the National League pennant and the Philly fans go wild.
23: Two pitchers for the Dodgers bullpen now. I think one of them's rolled.
22: Thompson up there swinging. He's had two out of three, a single and a double, and Billy Cross is playing him right on the third base line. One out, last of the ninth. Flag of pitches. Bobby Thompson takes a strike call on the inside corner. Bobby hitting at 292. He's had a single and a double, and he drove in the Giants' first run with a long fly to center. Brooklyn leads it 4-2. Down the line in third, not taking any chances. Watson without too big of a lead in second, but he'll be running like the wind if Thompson hits one. Franco throws. There's a long drive. It's gonna be, I believe. The Giants run the pennant. The Giants run the pennant. The Giants run the pennant. The Giants run the pennant. Bobby Thompson hits into the very bit of the left field stand. The Giants run the pennant, and they're going crazy. They're going crazy.
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4: 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Barrett Salee and Chris Domino with you. We're getting you ready for game two between the Braves and the Giants. 9:05 first pitch from Oracle Park in San Francisco, California. Braves look to win the series over the San Francisco Giants after winning game one yesterday. We have a lot to get to today. We'll have lineups, we'll have pitching matchups, diamond notes, a pop quiz, all of it over the course of the next 30 minutes or so. Chris, it feels good walking out of the studio last night, or I guess early this morning. We walked out winners for the first time in five games. It felt good.
5: Well, they should have just left the bullpen gate open. It would have cost somebody a little less strain on their arms opening and closing it as many times as they had to. That was the epitome of a bullpen game last night. Margins, again, small when your offense doesn't capitalize when it could have or should have. Ronaldo Lopez, I'll give him credit. Shaky in the first, not great, but he gets through three innings on fewer than 60 pitches. Here comes Hurst and Waldrop. A lot of rust, or at least a good amount of rust. Really can't get a sinker working at that point. Does have the walks, but he gets through two, and then let the brigade begin. Everything that we knew that was going to happen in the first five innings happened.
4: Yeah.
5: Then it was going to be, okay, what happens now?
4: Mm-hmm.
5: And it really was, you know, Dylan Lee, and I feel pretty good about this one. Again, about over, maybe a little over a month ago, say standing up in a room to announce, pronounce, that Dylan Lee deserves an all, you know, his spot in the All-Star game is just, I hope it happens because he has earned it, and it's not goofy and it's not sexy. He's not a starter that you can put in the game late. He's not a ninth inning guy who's got a bigger name than he does, but he has earned his right to the All-Star game. We'll find out if that happens. And Didier Fuentes, three pitches, three strikes, knock him down, boom, get on with it. So a really interesting baseball game last night. It was the perfect way to end a little bit of a losing streak in the regard that your staff did everything it was supposed to do.
4: Yeah.
5: It was a little bit shaky in the first, but you did everything it was supposed to do. The offense is still problematic. And again, I'm going to go back to what I keep saying. You're creating an uneasiness every time somebody has to go to the mound to take care of a half an inning, to find three outs. You better play good defense. And you also better make sure that if you have an opportunity to get to something hopefully higher than three tonight against Logan Webb, which will be tougher than anything and everything they threw at you last night, you're happy with the win. You still know the shortcomings there on offense.
4: You do. You do. And I think for the Braves, especially in that first inning, I guess really the first inning was where I knew, like, okay, Ronaldo Lopez better hope that he gets his velo up because he was getting hit hard. And you mentioned the defense. Had it not been for two plays in that first inning, especially Ha-Seong Kim, who he didn't have a great game offensively, but he made a great play defensively because it looked like maybe things were going to get sideways early for Ronaldo Lopez. He found a way to battle back, to his credit.
5: Well, it felt like more than one run, but it wasn't. And then nothing after that, which is the incredible part. I joked, sort of half-joked about Ha-Seong Kim contributing last night. He did make a defensive play.
4: That's about it.
5: But there wasn't a lot of offense coming really from anybody last night, or not a lot. And you found a way to push that to a win. We'll see. Logan Webb, it's going to be a different story. Now, they'll say play ball. We've seen Gerrit Cole got slapped around again. There have been some pitchers who have really gotten beat up at times this year. Mm-hmm. Logan Webb hasn't had many of those. Hopefully he's got one in him tonight.
4: Yeah, and I think for Hurst and Waldrop, a lot of people were interested to see what he looked like in his first appearance of his season. Two innings, two hits, four walks, you mentioned, three strikeouts. He was rusty. I do like that the sixth inning, fifth inning, he got himself out of a little jam there. And look, for a guy who is still relatively new at this in general. You know, it's not like he's been, a seasoned vet here. He's still relatively new at pitching in the big leagues. For him to come back all the way in the other end of the country in a situation where the Braves need every help, piece of help they can possibly get from the starting staff, because like you mentioned, the margin for error is just not there. I thought he looked wiggling off the hook in that inning, I thought was probably the most important thing. The walks are going to be there because he is rusty, yes, but it was nice to see him get into a situation where he has pressure, handle that pressure, and then escape that pressure, handing it off to Dylan Lee. And like, my God, Dylan Lee, 1 2/3, one hit. I mean, just filthy.
5: Yeah. Again, hopefully all-star Dylan Lee, put him on that list and go argue, go fight for him. As a matter of fact, somebody in that room should fight for him when the manager gets together with people. And that's how you do the rest of the staff in an all-star game. They all get together and they sort of kind of vote around. And names get mentioned, and then people say, yay, nay, and whatever it is they do. But Dylan Lee is earned the right. I'll say this, and I don't know if he was asked, because I did not stick around and watch the post game. So I don't know if you heard any audio from Waldrip. I don't know if they even spoke to him.
4: They did.
5: Okay. My guess would be that other than his Major League debut, because this was so long in the making, I would imagine this probably, in terms of nerves, in terms of excitement, in terms of, I really want to be a part of this.
4: Yeah.
5: I'd imagine this is the one that's slotted right below the Major League debut. Now, he hasn't had a lot in between. My point is, I don't think you'll find a guy who has two moments because of, wait, I'm going to start in the bigs, and then he did what he did in that one. But having to wait, the anticipation of this guy coming back to this team, the idea that he had pitched well enough last year to be on this team, breaking camp as a starting pitcher for this team, this had to be a little bit butterfly churning, a little bit of nerves. Knowing that if you don't have your best stuff, boy, you got to figure out a way on a big league mound without a lot of, you know, experience in your back pocket to let you know how coming off an injury, a major injury, you know, once they, if they go into your body and take something out, I don't care if it's not supposed to be there. Once you go into somebody's body and take something out, that is a major thing. And when you do what he does for a living, it gets majored. Mm-hmm. It's on top of that. I would imagine the butterflies were churning, and he had to figure out a way to get out of that second inning.
4: One thing that stood out to me with him after the game is that he looked mature, he looked professional, he looked like this moment was not too big for him. He looked like well, we talked about last year in Bristol, owning his piece of real estate, owning that mound. He looked like he belonged, and it sounded like he felt like he belonged. And, you know, I think you're probably right, because, you know, making your Major League debut 2 years ago, I think everyone kind of knew, hey, it's not really your time, but go up, you know, go throw a game or two and come back down. And then last year, feverishly trying to get a car and drive to a NASCAR track in Northeast Tennessee / Southern Virginia, depending on which side of the border you're on. That's just, it's wild, but I think you're right. Having the knowledge that you can do this on this level, the experience that you've had, successful experience that you've had, and then the heartbreak of having to fight through this injury, the way he handled himself both during the game and after the game made me really encouraged about what he can bring to this roster.
5: Well,
4: rotation.
5: Walt Weiss is going to be speaking, or he's probably just gotten done. I would imagine he's probably around 7:00. We'll find out now, and we'll see if Grant Holmes is the guy that comes out of the bullpen.
4: Mm-hmm.
5: You know, if Grant Holmes is the guy that comes out of the bullpen, I know what that tells me is that Hurston Waldrop's going to get a start, or they might piggyback these two guys again with hopefully a few more pitches. So we'll see if Walt says it. I have no idea. I'm gonna be listening to see if that question is asked and answered. But the other thing is, we might actually get an opportunity to watch. If Grant Holmes comes out of the bullpen, it looks to me like either Lopez is going to get another one or Waldrip's going to get another one. And if Waldrip gets another one, it'll be interesting to see what they have in terms of pitch count. He did not go crazy last night. It was not, again, the four walks is, I'll go to rustiness plus the nerves, plus the idea of having to wait till June, whatever yesterday was, to get on the mound when you knew, look, you were breaking camp. There was no reason to believe that you were not breaking camp with this team as a starter after what you did last year. To know that you had to sit and watch, and March goes by, and April goes by, and May goes by, and we're almost at the end of June, and you go, okay, finally. I was not expecting an abundance of overall control. I'm assuming he controlled his emotions. I don't know if he had control of the baseball quite the way he wants.
4: Yeah.
5: You do believe now that this one's done, like everything else, once you put one of them away, he should be a little bit more at ease for the next one.
4: And I do wonder how much of that is coming out of the bullpen. He was asked after the game how many times he's done that, and he said he hadn't done it since his freshman year at Florida. Now, he pitched in relief

0: Ronaldo Lopez. All right, that's what happened yesterday. Let's get to today's lineups.
1: Time for your starting lineups.
0: All right, for the Giants, leading off, second baseman Luis Arraez. Batting second in left field is Casey Schmidt. Batting third in right field is Jung-Hoo Lee. Batting fourth and playing first base is Rafael Devers. Batting fifth, the shortstop Willie Adames. Batting sixth, the designated hitter Bryce Eldridge. Batting seventh, the third baseman Matt Chapman. Batting eighth in center field is Drew Gilbert. And batting ninth, doing the catching, is Drew Kavanaugh. And they'll be behind Logan Webb. For the Braves, leading off in center field is Michael Harris II. Batting second and playing second is Ozzie Albies. Batting third, the first baseman, Matt Olson. Batting fourth and doing the catching is Drake Baldwin. Batting fifth, the designated hitter, Dominic Smith. Batting sixth in left field is Mauricio Dubon. Batting seventh and playing third base is Austin Riley. Batting eighth in right field is Mike Yastrzemski. And batting ninth, the shortstop, Ha-Sung Kim. And they'll be behind Bryce Elder. So, a little different. At least I was surprised. I wouldn't say different. I'm surprised, A, that Ha-Sung Kim's getting back-to-back starts, and B, Drake Baldwin is in the cleanup spot, because Baldwin has gone 25 at-bats without a hit. Ha-Sung Kim has gone 23 straight at-bats without a hit. That's the longest and second longest active hitting droughts in Major League Baseball.
2: Yeah, and again, I'm not really sure you're trying to do anything to wake a guy up. The Kim thing is a little, is this three starts in a row for him, by the way?
0: I think it is, yes.
2: Okay. I did not think we were going to see that. Now, could this be the push, as we said, to the, you know, blank and get off the pot?
0: Right.
2: It might be, because now he can't say, well, it was a start, and then I sat for three, then it was a start, and I sat for three, and then it was a start. You're giving him three in a row. So let's find out, because it wasn't again last night. He only struck out once, but it was an 0-for-4. You're getting three in a row. You've gotten at-bats. You've been told that you matter.
0: Yeah.
2: And it's not like the team is going great and I don't care about you. This team needs offense. You're getting three starts in a row. What are you going to do? And I do believe this could be the Kyle Farmer coming off. What are we going to do? Mm-hmm. Well, if this does not work out, and maybe he gets another one tomorrow, if it's four starts in a row without any results, I'd imagine at some point you're just going to say, okay, there's nothing left to do with this guy.
0: Right.
2: And while it would be hard, I get a start, I sit for three, I get a start, I sit for four. If that is not happening, and it looks like for three starts in a row, it's not happening, there's no more excuses about what he can and can't do.
0: And the other option, having Farmer up here, he is practicing as the third catcher. So, you know, we talk about positional versatility, which this team has a ton of. Ha-Sung Kim doesn't have it. And if Kyle Farmer is going to go be an emergency catcher, in addition to the super Swiss Army knife that he is in the infield, that brings far more value than whatever Ha-Sung Kim does bring you defensively as a shortstop. And he's fine defensively. He made a couple big plays yesterday, and he deserves some credit for that. But another 0-for-4, it can't continue the way it has gone for him. Logan Webb on the mound for the Giants, 29 years old, 6'2", 221 out of Rockland, California, two-time All-Star, 4-5, 3.35 ERA, 20 walks, 70 strikeouts. He's gone eight innings in three straight games. And to me, that is, you never hear that anymore, but eight innings in three straight games. So it'd be nice to get to him a little earlier than normal to maybe get to that bullpen, dig into that a little bit more. But yeah. Logan Webb, we've talked about it and we've kind of joked about it with Buster Posey. Buster says that he's untouchable. So we'll see, but they like him that much. With the season where it is and San Francisco sitting at 33-48, they're saying this guy is untouchable. So they clearly think he's one of the best in baseball. Well, he can show it. He has shown it consistently through his career.
2: Well, he's also now pitching for a not very good baseball team. That's not a very good offensive team. So hopefully, again, Braves pitching holds it down and we don't have to worry about Logan Webb. While you might not jump him, once you get him out of the game, if this is that 1-2-3 run maybe outing for him, you do have an opportunity to face lessers.
0: Yeah.
2: You had the same opportunity last night. You didn't really take full advantage of it, but you did win the baseball game.
0: And then Bryce Elder for the Braves, 5-5, 3.71 ERA, 29 walks, 79 strikeouts. Gave up 12 hits in six innings last time out. Double-digit hits allowed in each of his last two
2: games.
0: There's
2: no bigger story than what this guy does on the mound tonight.
0: I agree.
2: You know, keys to the game and all the other things, the way he clicks to pick and and who's a Watsits is and everything else that you try to talk about on a given night. This idea that Bryce Elder needs to show up and be better, it's because now Martin Perez, who I'm asking a lot of, a 35-year-old guy that I shouldn't ask, I should be asking Bryce Elder to step it up and actually look like a guy mm-hmm. who

0: extends a winning streak, make sure a losing streak doesn't go very far. Right now, he's the guy that's in the hot seat. He's got to be better than he's been.
1: Yeah, 7.54 ERA in June, and last time was, of course, that 8-run second inning against the Brewers, where it went from no runs to 8 runs in a matter of like 10 actual minutes. I mean, it was wild how quickly that thing escalated. So we'll see if good Bryce can come back. We haven't seen him in a few outings. We'll get the keys to the game coming up in just a bit. But first, let's thank our friends at Racetrack. Your commercial break just got shorter. Stop into your local racetrack today. Racetrack, whatever gets you going. 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
1: Welcome back. Barrett Salee and Chris Domino here on 680 Game Day. 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Before we get the keys to the game, a couple of housekeeping items. Walt is going to talk to us here in about 20 minutes or so, but he did speak to the local guys out there and some interesting nuggets, and they kind of relate back to what we just talked about. He said, Ha-Sung Kim, that he thought this was the series that was a good time to give Kim a run.
10: That's exactly what you were talking about. Right. You're going to make a decision on him. And you don't want it to be, well, it was this, and maybe we should have, and maybe we could have. No, you're giving him an opportunity. That's what you're doing.
1: Yep. And then Walt also said today that Grant Holmes is available out of the bullpen. And if he doesn't pitch this weekend, he'll be available to start next week.
10: Doesn't guarantee he's going to get a start.
1: That is correct.
10: I'd imagine Hurston Waltrip might not be working out of the bullpen. So, again, we just said it. If you see Grant Holmes, you're going to know that Grant Holmes will not be starting a baseball game. I don't know what the scenarios would be where he would come in out of the bullpen. I do think there's a really good chance you're going to see it. That takes the start out of his hands the next time around.
1: Yep.
10: You don't have this lingering. By the way, he didn't say if he doesn't come out of the bullpen, he will be starting. He just said you'll have an idea that he won't be starting if he comes out of the bullpen. Being available is not the same as being anything above TBD or to be announced.
1: Right, exactly. And, you know, a lot of moving parts, and they're made possible by the fact that we didn't play Thursday and have a day off on Monday as well. So the schedule kind of lends itself to having some TBAs, TBDs sort of out there from the pitching staff and the pitching rotation. So that's exactly where the Braves are right now. All right, let's get the keys to the game.
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1: All right, mine's pretty easy. Limit the big innings. Bryce Elder, the problems he's had over the last 3 or 4 years is a one-run inning turns into a four-run inning and then sometimes turns into an eight-run inning, which is what we saw last week. Giving up one run is fine. Giving up two, okay, that might be tolerable given the given whatever circumstance it is. But just limit those. Don't let it get out of hand. And it got out of hand so fast on Sunday.
10: Yeah, I just don't like the idea that I'm hoping for. I'm wishing for really a good start of Bryce Elder. This month is made to be that. We know he's had better. We know he was actually an incredible 7-week run. Like, again, all-star type stuff. Look at this guy. Compare him to the rest of the league with his ERA. Then it all went away, but it went away for at least one too many starts. So now it's a hope, now it's a wish that he actually shows up. I will then go to the offensive side as well. You got to cash in on more opportunities.
1: Mm-hmm.
10: Creating more opportunities might not be easy against Webb. We'll find out. Again, even the best have a bad night. But if you get to the bullpen, you've got to take care of it, because the drop-off from Webb to anybody they bring out of their bullpen is going to be significant. Whether he goes five, whether he goes six, whether it's a pitch count, whether you actually beat him up a little bit, whether he's fantastic and they take him out in the seventh, you're going to have a drop-off at that point. What do you do? What do you need to do against their bullpen guys?
1: Those are our keys to the game. We'll take a break, but before we do that, let's hear the pop quiz question.
8: Pop quiz, hot shot.
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10: I was thinking about saves. Greg Kimbrell has got 440 of them. Kenley Jansen has 485 of them. They're the active guys that now have more than 400. But I got a bunch of guys in front of me, and there's only one active pitcher whose saves total is in the 300. I gave you two guys who are in the 400,
1: right?
10: And Kenley Jansen and Craig Kimbrell. There's one guy who's active who's in the 300s. Everybody else is below that in the 200s. But I got a list of guys whose career saves are in the 300s. It's a fairly long list, but it's really interesting in terms of names. I'm going to ask you, how many guys do you think finish their career? And I'm going to take out Dennis Eckersley, did Hall of Famer. He's out. Raleigh Fingers, out. And Bruce Sutter, out.
1: Okay.
10: Those guys did it at a level and a time where it was a little bit different, so I take them out. But these are other guys who finished their careers in the 300s and saves. Let's find out how many of the names you might know.
1: All right, we will do that in the next segment. We'll also have Diamond Notes, and Chris will have a WellStar WellStat of the day. 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
1: Welcome back. Wrapping things up here on the 680 Game Day. 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Bryce Elder on the mound for the Braves. Logan Webb for the Giants. Ben Ingram and Darren O'Day will be on the call across the Braves Radio Network. And, of course, every game is available on that 680 The Fan app anywhere in the world, Australia. We had a guy from Australia calling during a rain delay. That was fun. I don't even remember what he talked about. We were talking about like all kinds of stuff that had nothing to do with baseball. It was a long rain delay. Sometimes those shows get a little out of hand. I don't know if you've noticed.
10: Yeah. Yes, I have. You can't control Mother Nature, and you can only curse it when it happens.
1: That's true. No actual. Well, we have a dump button. I think I actually did let a couple of curse words out a couple of lightning strikes ago. But anyway, that's neither here nor there. All right, pop quiz coming up in just a bit. Remind the people, what is that pop quiz question?
10: Yeah, there are a handful plus, a couple of handfuls, as a matter of fact, guys who finished their careers in the 300s. Three of them ended up in the Hall of Fame, 300 saves. There's one active guy who is in the 300s. Everybody else is either at 400 plus. That's Kimberlin Jensen. Then you have guys in the 200. So one active guy who is on this list. And then I have a bunch of names of guys who retired with 300 plus saves in their career. Who might they be?
1: All right. We will do that in just a bit. But first, let's get some Diamond Notes.
2: It's time for Domino's Diamond Notes.
10: Hey, congratulations to Drew Kavanaugh.
1: Yeah.
10: Picked up a baseball last night. First major league hit in a loss, and which all makes it good. I'm sure his family was there to enjoy it. And anytime a guy gets his first major league hit, it is worth noting. Drew Kavanaugh, congratulations. You are on the board, as they say. We shall see how the career goes. All right, here are two All-Star stats of the day. I'm doubling up because these are both good enough. Since earned runs became an official stat in both leagues in 1913, the Mets are the only major league team to strike out 10 or more batters, hit multiple home runs, allow zero earned runs, and yet lose a baseball game. They just did that. First team since 1913. They struck out 10-plus, hit multiple homers, did not allow an earned run, and they lost a baseball game.
1: That's a shame.
10: That's the way it's going right now.
1: Although it was the Phillies, so I guess that's a problem.
10: Let me also say this. We keep the Phillies back four because the Phillies did win last night, but so did the Braves. Do you know the Miami Marlins are seven back, which means the Miami Marlins are closer to the Braves than the Chicago Cubs are to Milwaukee and the Padres are to the Dodgers? Because it's 7.5 and 8 for those two teams. In case you're wondering, the Marlins are one game back in the wild card standings as we live and breathe. And there's a couple other teams. St. Louis is a half back. The Marlins are one back. Arizona's 2.5 back. Pittsburgh is 3, and the Nationals are 3.5. In case you were wondering, the Marlins find themselves one game back right now, 7 behind the Braves.
1: That team scares me. That I told you before the season, that team really does scare me.
10: And let's do this. It happened last night. Here's your All-Star stat of the day, too. No team in baseball had two batters drive in 5 runs in a single game this year, except for the White Sox, who had 3 guys knock in at least 5. Jacob Gonzalez, Miguel Vargas, and Tristan Peters. 5-5-6 in terms of RBI last night. So the White Sox, 22 runs later, they are not fooling around at this point. And if you want them to die, and maybe they will, they're not going to do it before July 1st. That's for sure. So I don't even know. There's a really good chance we haven't included a Chicago White Sox stat as a well-star stat of the day ever on this show. But boy, they've earned it this year and certainly earned it last night. By the way, they're doing all this with Andrew Benintendi in the fourth year of a 5-year, $75 million deal. That was the largest free agent contract by dollars in White Sox history. And Benintendi's done nothing to help this team, and they're having the year and the turnaround that they had. Do you understand this? I'm going one more. All-Star stat of the day 3. There's a player alive today. His name is Bobby Shantz. He was an MVP. He was a world champion with the Yankees and an incredible fielding pitcher. He was managed by someone who was born in the Civil War. Connie Mack managed Bobby Shantz.
1: Okay.
10: Bobby Shantz is still alive. So we have one degree of separation with a guy who's alive being managed by a guy who was born during the Civil War, because Connie Mack was born during the Civil War.
1: That is insane.
10: Yeah.
1: That is insane.
10: We are going from 1865 to 2025 in two steps.
1: That's amazing.
10: And again, I don't know if that's the largest wingspan in years of two guys being involved with each other in any way, shape, or form.
1: It's got to be up there.
10: And Bobby Shantz is about to turn 101. And I'll tell the story again. Bobby Shantz, I tried to get him on, and his wife said, nope, he curses too much. I said, ma'am, so do I.
1: That is true.
10: All right, the Royals. Their last two games, they've been outscored 35-3. That's really hard to do, because I did say two games. This is the fewest number of games in franchise history for the Milwaukee Brewers to reach 50 wins. They did that. The Marlins have the best June record in baseball, and the Phillies are now 37-17 under Don Mattingly.
1: Man, what a difference that... You know, they did the same thing when they... When they hired Rob Thompson to begin with. What was that, the 22 season?
10: Yeah, they
1: went
10: crazy good.
1: Yeah, they went nuts.
10: Joe Girardi, let's get a different type of guy in, different vibe, and now it's working all
1: history
10: over.
1: History is repeating itself.
10: But again, you got to win a World Series to have any and all of this stuff actually matter. It doesn't matter. I'm going to save this one maybe for a pop quiz question. Do you know who's leading all the baseball in saves right now?
1: I do not.
10: It's not Mason Miller. It's Kate Smith.
1: Really? Guardians.
10: Kate Smith has 24 saves. Miller has 21. This is why I did the, what does it take to get to 300 plus?
1: Yeah.
10: Smith, 24. Miller, 21. Brian Baker's got 20, and Riley O'Brien has got 19, in case you're wondering.
1: Remember when, like, the closers of the good teams were, like, superstars? You knew every single one?
10: Well, they're a lot like running backs now.
1: Yeah.
10: I don't want to pay for one. If I don't have a good team, I'm really not going to pay for one. Can I have a guy who we're going to give an opportunity to? How long do they keep it going? Much like trying to get to 100 wins, which I did last night, let alone 150. Getting to 300 saves is pretty tough. There's only one active pitcher in the 300s right now. So, again, when you go and you pop for 40, what do you do the next 3 years? When you go and pop for 28 as a really young pitcher, how long can you stay healthy? How long does somebody hand you a baseball on the ninth inning to do the job? And I just wanted to mention this one. Spencer Arrighetti is the first American League pitcher to have a pitching lineup feature this. At least 8 runs allowed, 7 strikeouts, 5 walks, 3 home runs allowed since Nolan Ryan in 1976. So what I would tell Mr. Arrighetti is he's sitting on the edge of his bed going, oh, my God, that was awful. Yeah, but Nolan Ryan did the same exact thing
1: and
10: you did once in 1976.
1: You're just as good as him. You're just as good as him.
10: Yeah, that's not really what I would tell him.
1: True.
10: I would leave the room before I did that. Players age 22 or younger with 5 home runs and 12 RBI over a 4-game span in a single season. In the last 60 years, Junior Caminero, who's doing it right now, Bryce Harper in 2015, and Johnny Bench in 1970.
1: It's good company.
10: Really good company. All right.
1: Real good company.
10: Let's find out how many names you can actually get in this category.
1: One, because I watched him close out a game today, is Aroldis Chapman.
10: He's got 380 as we live and breathe today.
1: How about Billy Wagner?
10: Billy Wagner is not
1: right now.
10: Billy was over 400.
1: Oh, was he? How about Josh Hader?
10: That is not correct. He is not there.
1: Oh, no, no. How about K-Rod for Francisco Rodriguez?
10: Yeah, he is there.
1: Jonathan Papelbon.
10: He is there, 368.
1: How about Rod Beck, since we're playing the Giants?
10: No. There's another guy who was associated with the Giants. Actually, a couple of them.
1: Another guy that's associated. Okay, now you got me out of my rhythm here.
10: There's a couple of guys who have been associated with the Giants. That's all I'm telling you.
1: Well, I know Troy Percival, he was in California, but he's not with the Giants. But Troy Percival.
10: 358, yes.
1: Joe Nathan.
10: Joe Nathan, who nobody ever talks about ever. Joe Nathan had 377 saves.
1: I know Russell is just below. How about, I hate bringing up this name. I really do. Bob Wickman.
10: No.
16: No.
1: How about Edwin Diaz?
10: Those are big pop years. Just hasn't gotten there yet.
1: Did Todd Jones get there?
10: He did. Todd Jones had 319 in his 16-year career.
1: I said Rob Nen. Jason Isringhausen.
10: Right at 300.
1: Nice.
10: And remember, he was a starter. Like, people have no idea, unless you realize the Mets were supposed to have the next Tom Glavin, John Smoltz, and Greg Maddux. And that did not happen. Isringhausen was one of those guys.
1: This guy found himself in a lot of trouble. But Ugeth Urbina.
10: No, that is not correct.
16: Do
1: you know what he did, Joe? Look it up. We don't want to talk about it right now. Not good. How about John Wetland?
10: John Wetland is correct. 330.
1: John Franco.
10: No, he's over there.
1: He's over?
16: No.
1: Greg Olson.
10: No.
16: No.
1: How about Brad Lidge?
16: No.
1: How about Rick Aguilera?
10: Yeah, 318.
1: Jose Mesa.
10: Yep, 321. 19 years for Jose Mesa.
1: How about I'm running out of ideas.
10: All right, let's do this. I will randomly pick a guy. Oh, this guy famously did it for the New York Yankees.
1: Famously did it for the New York
10: Yankees. Very outspoken.
1: Yankees.
10: Hates today's baseball game. He finds it disgusting that it's one-third, one-inning saves.
1: Is it John Wetland?
10: No. This is a guy who is a lot more vocal than John Wetland. Actually, Joe, be careful. Look up John Wetland, because I think John Wetland had a problem, too. I think John Wetland had a big problem.
1: I was going to say,
10: I think John Wetland had a big problem. I'm almost positive John Wetland had a really big problem.
1: So we're looking up crime stats for Major League Baseball players. Yeah,
10: John Wetland had a really, really big problem.
1: Yeah. So did
10: you. You know what? I'm eliminating John Wetland. Never to be spoken of again.
1: I don't know who.
10: All right. So let's run through a few of these. 21 jump.
1: Houston Street.
10: Houston Street at 324. This guy, he got very dramatic on the mound. He had a signature move when he would come up with a save. His signature move, he thought he was in the woods of Sherwood Forest.
1: Oh.
10: Hunting and gathering.
1: Oh, God. Fernando Rodney?
10: Yeah.
1: Is that who it was?
10: Yeah, Fernando Rodney.
1: Okay.
10: Yeah, he would actually do the whole look at the eye shot.
1: Yeah, look at dance thing, yeah.
10: I think it was the bow and arrow.
1: Yeah, I think it was bow and arrow.
10: All right, you're not going to know Jeff Reardon. I don't think you know Jeff Reardon. He had 367.
1: He was here. I know Jeff Reardon, former Brave.
10: Oh, okay. Well, he had 367 of those. Randy Myers was another guy. Should have given you a clue.
1: That was mostly Padres, right?
10: Yeah, a lot of them.
1: A lot of Padres.
10: This guy did it with the Giants. He was another guy that did it with the Giants. It, 1, 2, 3, 4, 5, 6, 7, 8, 9.
1: 10.
10: Replace the first letter.
1: And, I don't know.
10: It almost sounds like nine, but it's Robnen.
1: Fine?
10: Oh, Robnen.
1: Robnen. Didn't I say Robnen?
10: I don't believe so.
1: I think I said Rob. I should have said Robnen.
16: Oh, no.
1: I didn't say Robnen.
10: Tom Hankey.
1: Oh, I said Robnen. That's right.
10: Doug Jones, Jeff Montgomery. Just some of the other names. Francisco Cordero.
1: Doug Jones is from right down the road in Austell.
10: Oh, yeah?
1: No, that's Todd Jones. Todd Jones.
10: Todd was living here a long time. Yeah. He was actually doing Tigers games.
1: The Little League field is Todd Jones Field over there.
10: Yeah, it's very nice. Roberto Hernandez, I don't know if we said his name or not, but he had 326. So that's it. Rich Gossage is very mad that there's such a thing as a one-inning save. He doesn't believe those should be legal.
1: Rich Gossage.
10: I've asked him. He really doesn't believe those should be legal.
1: Just one-inning saves.
10: Well, that's a save. Huh?
1: That's it. Yeah, that's his thing.
10: Yeah. Well, yeah, he's angry about it. He accumulated 310, as he would like to tell you the hard way. He's very, very interesting guy. And if you do anything live with Rich, I would suggest you don't. Rich's language sometimes is a little bit... It's a little bit a lot. Yeah, but I don't do it on the air.
1: That is true.
10: This guy...
1: That is true. No filter.
10: If I picked up Rich Gossage right now and say, hey, Rich, how do you feel about the one inning save? There's a really good chance we wouldn't have enough dump buttons.
1: I got this butt here. Bub.
10: No.
1: This buzzer here.
10: You better have three of those buttons because I think Rich might go a little bit longer.
1: Start hitting it like Family Feud. Boom.
10: You better tap that thing a lot. But yeah, those are the guys. It's kind of difficult. And there were three, as I said, Hall of Famers who were in the 300s, not the 400s. But we'll find out. Yeah. Craig Kimbrell at 440 right now as we live and breathe.
1: Aroldis Chapman today, he was hitting 101. He's so good.
10: Yeah, and who he gets traded to and who needs that back-end guy. Because remember when the Cubs got him. This is now 10 years later.
1: Yeah.
10: This is 10 years later. This guy's still, he's spitting bullets at 101 miles an hour. He's a freak. I mean, every way, shape, and form, he's a freak. Mm. He's sort of like, I don't want to call him Nolan Ryan of relief pitchers, Nolan Ryan of back-end guys, but how long has Aroldis Chapman actually been a ninth-inning guy?
1: It's got to be 15 years, maybe longer than that.
17: I mean, since 2012.
1: Since 2012?
10: But he's been in the league. I don't know when the first time was where he was a ninth-inning guy. Like, I don't know if he...
1: It was 2012?
10: So what's his saves?
17: 38 saves.
10: Okay,
1: in 2012?
10: So what was his first year in the bigs?
17: Pitched 15 games in 2010.
10: Okay. So they gave him the ball 2011, nothing to be seen.
17: 2011, his 54 first save. Games.
10: Okay.
1: First save was in 2011.
17: Be ninth inning guy.
10: Yeah. He's been doing it a long time. And look, he's had his ups and downs, and he's bounced around a little bit. Boy, I would imagine the Boston Red Sox are itching to have somebody make that phone call to get him.
1: I don't know if it was just to stir up conversation, but it was the national broadcast. It was on ESPN or ABC, whatever it was. And they were talking about how the Red Sox might want to stay in it and keep Aroldis Chapman. Okay. I was thinking,
10: All right, well.
1: It's probably not the best idea.
10: They beat the Yankees a few times, so maybe that matters. They're 12.5 back, and I can also tell you in the wild card race, they are now 4.5 back. All right. Mm. Well, yeah, convince yourself
1: to
10: win it.
1: Why not?
10: Go buy, as a matter of fact. If you're going to really tell your fan base,
1: yeah,
10: go buy.
1: Go get Logan Webb. Oh, no, we should get Logan Webb, but he's not available. Is Logan
10: Everybody's
1: Webb?
10: Everybody's available. That's a very big misnomer. Everybody's available.
1: But they said, though, Bryce Eldridge and Logan Webb are the two that are not. I would love to see that change. Those Giants, man, they are a mess. They are a
10: mess. Not my problem.
1: That's a them problem. That is not an our problem.
10: I will tell you, though, again, if you want to hear Ron Washington talk about his life and career, we did it on Friday, yesterday. So, as a matter of fact, if you want to go to the 6-8 of the Fan Podcast Park or go find it online,
1: YouTube,
10: I think you might actually be interested in hearing from Ron Washington talk a lot about his career. Look, that guy was down to a final strike 2 times in a World Series.
1: 2 straight years.
10: And why 2021 mattered. And boy, when you hear his heartfelt thank you to the city of Atlanta, I think you're going to be moved by it. I don't get moved easily.
1: Yeah. Yeah. I listened to it the other day. It's a fantastic show. All right. That'll do it for the 680 Game Day Show. 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
1: Welcome in to the Truist Studios here in the Battery, Atlanta. Barrett Salee with Chris Domino. We're getting you ready for Game 2 between the Braves and the Giants. 9:05 first pitch from Oracle Park in San Francisco, California. Braves looking to take the series over the Giants tonight. It'll be tough if they do. Logan Webb, 2-time All-Star on the mound for the Giants. Bryce Elder will be on the bump for the Braves. We'll break down the pitching matchup. We'll have lineups. You'll hear from Walt Weiss. We'll have prize picks. We have a lot to cover over the course of the next 50 minutes or so before we send you to the Bay Area. But Chris, yesterday it was refreshing to just get a win. It wasn't the prettiest thing in the world, but after a 4-game losing streak, again, we were the second to last team to have a 4-game losing streak. Only the White Sox haven't had one yet. So it's a little bit of a rich man's problem, but just getting any kind of win after that losing streak was refreshing, even though there were some issues mixed in.
10: Well, they keep score for a reason. And if you lose 3 in a row and you're trying to figure out how do you avoid the fourth, a little more offense could have made it a little bit easier, but you were got really good bullpen work. I mean, tremendous bullpen work. Lopez is a little bit shaky, Waldrop rusty, no shock in either one of those two things, quite honestly. The fact that it was only one run and then you watch what the bullpen does. Dylan Lee, tip of the cap to you. Didier Fuentes, thank you. 3 pitches here, there. That guy's gone. And then what you did at the back end with Iglesias, all good. That door, again, I joked, it might as well have just stayed open because you knew that that was the epitome of a bullpen game. Mm-hmm. That door opened quite a bit. Give Lopez credit in this regard. It was shaky, got out of it. It was 57 pitches in 3 innings, which was under the 60, but he got to 3 full innings. And then Waldrop comes in, and I believe that you're amped up, you're jacked up, you're sort of, there's an uneasiness that probably comes with being on a mound on a Friday night. Your team is struggling. You have to do your job. You really can't afford now with the slim margins on offense to make this one worse, do no harm. And I thought while it wasn't great, the four walks will tell you it wasn't, he did enough to ensure that that score stayed where it did.
1: Yeah.
10: And at the end of the day, I was not expecting anything more. I'm glad I didn't get anything less, as in the runs actually happened. But there's a rustiness and there's also a little bit of control. And you have, if you have a pitch that you can't pitch, this team doesn't walk a lot. Remember, that's the problem. They don't walk a lot. Worst in baseball. But they walk four times off this guy in very limited two innings. That will tell you that even they decided, no, there's no reason. He's not offering enough.
1: Mm-hmm.
10: And you got out of it. And I do believe in a third inning, it might have gotten a little bit tougher. If he hadn't found his control, they might have actually just said, now we're really going to take, on top of really taking for the two innings. It all worked out well.
1: It did. It did. And for Waldrop, you know, I think a lot, there were a lot of folks curious about it because last year he sort of burst on the scene. He made it to Bristol overnight, pitched great in what was technically a relief appearance, but was basically a start and really ran that through the end of the season. He was expected to be part of this rotation going into spring training. And then obviously the loose bodies things happen. He has surgery and then he's out for the, up until this point. And yes, he was rusty. You're right. The four walks, you know, that he didn't have command. And that's okay because you did see blips. You did see reasons. You saw how good he was with the splitter. You saw why he was so good last year and why there is hope for this guy and why he's a top tier prospect. But yeah, the control wasn't there. And I'm going to overlook that. And it's because this is the first time since his freshman year of college that he's actually come out of the bullpen. Now, he was a relief pitcher last year in Bristol, but that doesn't count.
10: Yeah, this isn't a denouncement of him. As a matter of fact, again, if you expected a lot more when you knew it was going to be a limited appearance, plus, as you said, getting up out of the bullpen, trying to figure out what hot is it an excitement or am I really loose? Am I really ready to go? Plus, the idea that he thought and knew he was going to make this team out of spring to not be on this team and to almost go to July 1st without being a part of it. There was nothing that was off the table in terms of performance last night. The fact that he didn't give up anything was really the big thing at the end of the day.
1: He looked like he belonged, and that was the biggest thing to me. When he had that adversity pitch on the mound yesterday, when he lost control a little bit, he didn't panic. He looked like he was ready for the moment. And if you saw him post-game on Braves Vision or listened to him on the Braves Radio Network, he looks like a veteran. He talks like a veteran, and he looks like he belongs. So hopefully he will stick around, and we'll hear from Walt Weiss a little bit about some pitching plans later in this segment. But Ronaldo Lopez, back in the starting rotation, and we kind of talked about it. You know, his first inning, it could have got real ugly. I mean, hard hit percentage. I don't know what the hard hit percentage was for the game, but there were a lot of them that came in that first inning because had it not been for a couple of really good defensive plays, one from Ha-Seong Kim, it could have gotten really ugly.
10: Yeah, Michael Harris had a, you know, give it and take it away.
1: Yeah,
10: too.
1: Yep.
10: He got a little wonky in the outfield on a ball, but he also had a big play to turn a double play from the outfield. So yeah, it was not great from Lopez, but it was 57 pitches to get through three innings, only giving up one run, one strikeout. Don't care about that. Waldrop, by the way, had three strikeouts with four walks, 55 pitches, only threw two. Rusty, anxious.
1: Yeah.
10: Amped up. Totally different atmosphere than trying to throw down in the minors where really nobody cared about the numbers. It was getting his pitch count up. He probably felt the presence, not the pressure, but the presence of what that game meant last night for himself and for his baseball team. That first one's done.
1: Yeah.
10: I told you earlier, other than getting your first major league start or your first major league appearance where you're going to be amped up, this probably wasn't very far behind it.
1: Yeah.
10: Because there's an anxiousness that comes with, I did enough, wait, I can't pitch?
1: Yeah.
10: No, and I'm going to have to wait till almost July 1st. That's been a long time, man.
1: Yeah. I belong. Oh, wait, you're not let. Oh, I can't pitch. No, I belong. And here's why I belong. And he showed it yesterday. And then again, you and I are driving the bandwagon of Dylan Lee being an all-star. I know fans can't vote on pitchers, but you can take social media by storm. Tell your friends, tell their wives, tell their cousins to spread the word about Dylan Lee, my goodness.
10: You better have direct numbers and emails to the league, and when they get together with the staff, that's who's going to end up filling out the rest of the rotation and the staff for the All-Star game. He's not sexy. He's not a starter. He's not a closer. He's not sexy. He's 4-0, 13 pitches to get 5 outs last night. Well done. He really has been a godsend for this baseball team. I still think Fuentes is the most interesting guy. I certainly know what Suarez and Iglesias could do, but Dylan Lee has been sort of the, I don't know, the X factor in a whole lot of what the Braves have done well, and he proved it again last night.
1: Yes, he did. Yes, he did. So hopefully he will be in Philadelphia as a member of the All-Star team. Before we hear from Walt Weiss, let's pause 10 seconds for station identification on the Atlanta Braves Radio Network.
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1: Ben Ingram sat down with Braves manager Walt Weiss earlier today. Here is that conversation. It's the Walt Weiss Report.
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3: Time now for the Walt Weiss Report here on the Atlanta Braves Radio Network. Second game of this series, Braves and the Giants. And Walt, I'm sure your pitchers really enjoy pitching in this ballpark. What do you think about this place here at Oracle Park?
4: Yeah, I've always liked this park. I managed in the NL West for 4 years, and that's during those years where the Giants were winning championships, and always felt like coming in here was like coming in the Lions Den during those years. I mean, this place was rocking, man, but I always loved it. I loved the competition coming in here and, you know, testing ourselves against, you know, one of the best teams in the game at that point in time, and this place was just rocking. So a lot of good moments here, and it's a beautiful stadium. It's unique, you know, and you got the fog and the weather and the wind, and so it's definitely one of a kind, but one of my favorites.
3: Yeah, definitely. And we got ourselves a really good pitching matchup in this one. Webb and Elder, featuring two guys who can induce lots of ground balls. I bet when you were playing, you'd have loved playing shortstop on either one of these pitchers, where they get the ball on the ground, wouldn't you?
4: Yeah, for sure. You know, it's kind of like my years playing behind Doggy, you know, Greg Maddux.
3: Yeah.
4: You were very involved during those games as an infielder. But, these guys are both good at what they do, and part of that, like you said, is inducing ground balls and soft contact. So defense may come into play tonight like it did last night.
3: Exactly. That was going to be my next question. I feel like, look, you had some clutch hits and some good pitching, but you might say the defense was equally as responsible for winning last night's game.
4: Defense was great. You know, Kim made a couple nice plays at short. Michael Harris turned a possible base hit into a nice incoming catch and doubled the guy off at first at a big spot. So Dylan Lee, I got to kind of go to overlook, but Arise puts that bunt down first and second, and yeah. Dylan Lee makes a heck of a play coming off the mound and gets out of that inning unscathed. So, just a good game last night, good win, but the defense was definitely a factor.
3: With your lineup tonight, you've got a bunch of lefties at the top. You go Harris, Albies, Olson, Baldwin, Smith. So 5 straight guys who can bat left. I'm guessing normally you'd be hesitant to do that, given how starting pitchers these days might go 4 or 5 innings. But Webb's a guy who can go really deep in a game. And does that help you cut it loose a little bit more with stacking lefties at the top against him?
4: Yeah, for sure. You know, Webb's going to be in the game for a while. And, you know, so like you said, we stack those lefties up there, and we're going to try to beat the starter, because he's going to be probably around for a while and make it a little tougher on him. You know, he's good against everybody, but lefties have a little bit more success against him than righties. So, we're going to load it up and see what happens.
3: I want to ask you about one more guy. Last night in the win, Hurston Waldrop got some big outs for you. Do you feel like he could stick around and maybe piggyback again, or use him as a starter? What are your thoughts on how he could possibly be used?
4: Yeah, some of that stuff is still up in the air, but he could still be a possible piggyback type situation with Lopez again. We know for sure we want to keep Hurston stretched out, because we feel like he's a guy that can help us in the rotation. So we don't want him to get deconditioned as a starter. So maybe the best of both worlds is doing what we did last night, but we'll see what happens here in the next few days and go from there.
3: All right, that sounds good. Walt, as always, thanks so much for the time. Best of luck tonight.
4: All right. Thanks, Ben.
3: This has been the Walt Weiss Report on the Atlanta Braves Radio Network.
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